0: saying speed may have played a factor.
1: It seems fairly clear that if there was any braking, there wasn't much because of the speed and the severity of the collision.
0: Virginia State Police charging 48-year-old Jing Dong of Staten Island with two felony counts of involuntary manslaughter and saying more charges are pending.
2: The Donchev family was heading to the wedding with a carload of homemade desserts for the celebration. Families are celebrating the near miracle in the mines. Four miners trapped for 10 days in Laos emerging from the cave on their own. ABC foreign correspondent Britt Clennett says two men remain inside.
3: Tropical rain has been delaying the rescue effort for these two remaining men. The divers, though, they are hoping the rain will clear enough so that they can explore the option of a sixth chamber inside the cave, and telling us they've been searching for other potential entry points.
2: Defense Secretary Pete Hegseth is pushing for rapid AI integration into the armed forces. Admiral Frank Bradley of U.S. Special Operations sees a future where AI determines what targets to hit. Humans would have to make sure, he says, that only hits the targets we intend to hit. Wayne Cabot, ABC.
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0: 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I'm Dave Ramsey, Jade Washall, number one best-selling author. Ramsey Personality is my co-host today. Paula is in San Francisco. Hey, Paula, how are you?
1: Hey, I'm good. How are you?
0: Better than I deserve. What's up?
1: So my mother-in-law and husband put his name on all her assets before we got married because my husband's father passed away. Recently, we have an issue where since my husband's name was on her car, she was sued for a car accident, which means that he was also sued. We're trying to dissolve those agreements with her, but we're getting some pushback. We can't get copies. So we need some help getting some financial freedom from my mother-in-law.
0: Wow. Okay, so you said there were agreements. What do you mean?
1: So they decided to put his name on all her assets.
0: So I got that.
1: The cars, the houses, the insurance. He signed all the paperwork to be on the mortgage, on the title, the deeds, et cetera.
0: Mm-hmm. You can't add yourself to a mortgage.
1: Okay.
0: So he did not do that. Okay.
1: He helped her purchase a home, and so he was part of that.
0: Okay, then if it was part of the purchase, he could be on the mortgage with her. Okay.
1: Okay, yeah. Okay. And then they refinanced the original home, and so he's on those documents.
2: Oh, boy.
0: So he was obviously trying to help her, right?
1: Correct.
0: And why did they think he needed his name on everything in order to help her?
1: She did not have a trust in place, so she was fearful that if something happened to her, the family wouldn't keep anything.
0: The family wouldn't get anything?
1: It would go into probate, things like that.
2: What's she
0: worth? Of course it goes into probate. But that doesn't mean the family doesn't get anything.

0: You need a will. You don't have to have a trust.
1: What's her net worth?
2: Do you know your mom's net worth? I'm not quite sure.
1: Well, give us a ballpark. Is it?
0: Is she a multimillionaire?
1: Yeah.
2: No, she is not.
0: Okay.
2: She works for an insurance company.
0: Okay. All right. And so the net result is that they he was trying to do a really nice thing, and she was trying to protect, but they did not get good advice, and so they did a whole stupid thing, which is put his name on everything, and that was really stupid. And that's
2: yes,
0: the result. And now you got sued when she had a car wreck.
1: How much is she being sued for?
2: I believe about $50,000.
1: Oh my gosh.
0: And so she didn't have insurance?
1: She didn't have adequate insurance.
2: She does. It's going to go through insurance, but because my husband's name is on her vehicle, he is named in that lawsuit as well.
0: Yeah, he has to be. Yeah, okay.
2: Yeah, and now that we're married, we eventually want to buy our own home. So our goal is to completely dissolve these agreements with her.
0: Yeah, okay.
1: So the $50,000 insurance is going to pay eventually. You just don't like that his name is tied up in it.
0: Yeah, she wants his name off of everything.
1: So you want to go through and take his name off of everything.
2: Yes, yes. Okay.
0: It's going to be very difficult. It's going to be very complicated.
2: Yeah.
0: And you're going to need legal advice, okay? So each item will be different, okay? A bank account's very simple. He can go to the bank and have his name removed. Very easy, okay? A mortgage is impossible. He can't get his name off of it. So she has to refinance her home to get a new mortgage to get his name.
2: Okay.
0: And but she doesn't want to refinance it because she won't have to pay for it.
1: What is her current interest rate? Do you know?
2: I think it was around 3%.
0: Yeah. Mm. She's not going to refinance. It's not going to work.
2: Right. Right.
0: Yeah. Wow.
1: That's tough.
0: All right. What I would do is just make a list of stuff that has his name on it and say, what is the solution with each of these things? There's not one simple, you can't sign one simple document and it does everything. You're going to have to go to each situation and have his name removed where you can, until it's beneficial for her to remove, interest rate wise and so forth, you're not getting off that mortgage.
2: Right.
0: And your husband and his mom are both willing to do all of this. They just don't know how. Is that what you're saying?
2: My mother-in-law would like to wait 5 years or so. Sometimes she goes back and forth with if that's what she truly wants to do. But the hope is that in 5 years, she will refinance so that we can go purchase our own home.
0: Mm-hmm. Well, I mean, as far as the other property, other things go, she's willing to take his name off.
2: Yeah, car title, yes.
0: Well, I mean, there's a whole bunch of stuff. You mentioned car title, you mentioned insurance policies, you mentioned bank accounts, you mentioned, right?
2: Yeah, so since he is on both the homes, she says that she cannot remove him from the home insurance. We did remove ourselves. We're trying to remove ourselves from her car insurance currently.
0: Mm-hmm.
1: Wow.
0: That's true. I mean, if you're on the mortgage, you want to be on the home insurance in case it burns. You don't get stuck with the mortgage.
2: Right.
0: So your husband does want to stay on that insurance. That's accurate.
2: Yeah.
0: So, okay. So really what we did is that they were trying to do a smart thing and they did it in a dumb way, both of them. In a way that no one would recommend if they'd gotten any estate planning advice at all. It would not have been hard to solve this. But there's no bad malice here. She's not, she didn't set out to do harm to her son and he certainly didn't set out to do harm to his mom.
2: Right.
0: So there's no, there shouldn't be any drama here. You just got to go through and clean it up. Other than the fact that you got sued, but I mean that's not her fault. Actually, it's your husband's fault. He signed up on a car that he shouldn't have.
1: I mean, the two houses is going to be the pain in the neck.
0: Yeah, that's going to be the hard thing is getting rid of that. And you know, it's just watch interest rates. And as interest rates come down, or you know, the balance on the mortgage comes down.
1: Yeah.
0: Pay off the stinking mortgage.
1: I got to believe she's close to
0: being done. I don't know, hopefully. Something like that. But if you can get the interest rate to where it's beneficial to her to refinance, then I would be willing to pay the refinance cost if it was me to get my name off of
1: it.
0: And that's That happens a lot of times where there's a

divorce. And they didn't bother to get the name off the mortgage. And then 5 years later, the divorced husband or wife's got a name hang out over here. Then they'll have to go, as a negotiation, pay to pay for the refinance, get their name off. This is a classic thing of what we call street law, which is a bunch of people sitting around a campfire with an opinion about what you should do on something that have absolutely no freaking idea what they're doing. And this guy signed up for a mess.

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1: Dominic is in Raleigh, North Carolina. Hi, Dominic. How are you?
2: Hello. I'm doing well. I hope you guys are.
1: We are. What's up?
2: So first of all, I'm 38 years old. I've got a 19-year-old son, and my father and I haven't always had a great relationship, but we've got a better one now. And we agreed that he would help my son buy a car. We can afford to buy him the car, but he wanted to step in and help out his grandson. And we didn't really have an agreement set on how much the car would be. And he ended up buying him a Dodge Challenger, which it was about $62,000. My father's
1: how old is your you have a 19-year-old son with a $62,000
3: wow.
1: car.
2: Yeah.
3: Is that more expensive than your car?
2: It is. It is. I still drive my Prius from college, to be honest.
1: Wow. What does your 19-year-old son make? How much does he make? Does he work?
2: He actually does have his own income. He's still living with us, but he flips furniture on him and his sister flip furniture on Facebook Marketplace. So I'd say he makes between $5,000 and $6,000 a month.
1: Profit?
2: Yes, profit.
1: Wow. Okay.
2: That's after he's gone and purchased the furniture.
1: Okay.
2: And bought lacquers and bought finish and painted and bought new handles for everything.
1: Okay.
3: Great. And so this bothers you. It's too much. You feel like it's too much car for a 19-year-old, right?
2: Well, let me also make this clear. When he turned 16, we bought him a Civic. And in October of last year, he totaled the Civic. And he had begun to go into the car space. He had done a lot of bolt-on. And he had just finally gotten under the hood and started to do work on his car, which is why I think he was so eager to get a more powerful car. But that also has my wife and I worried because, you know, he's just totaled a car which struggles to get up to 100.
3: Did he total it being reckless, or did he total it in truly an accident?
2: We are not sure. If you trust him, a squirrel ran across the road, but.
1: Yeah, because squirrels always total Civics. No.
2: Yeah.
1: Okay. All right. Squirrel. It's the ultimate. Yeah. Yeah. Okay.
2: So I also want to make two things clear really quickly.
1: Yeah.
2: So the interest on the car. So his grandfather put down the down payment, which I'm still not totally sure how much it was, but the interest is at 21%.
1: Yeah.
2: And,
1: okay. So. Your father does not have good judgment on financial matters. That's being nice. Your father did an idiotic, stupid deal in an effort to be a blessing to his 19-year-old grandson, but instead cursed him by putting him into a car with a ridiculously high interest rate and that is way too expensive for a guy that makes $4,000 a month living in his parents' home flipping furniture. Okay, so your dad is out of the equation. He no longer gets a vote. Okay, whose name is the title in?
2: My father co-signed for the car, but it's my son's car.
1: Yeah, okay. If I were to advise your 19-year-old son, it would be to sell the car as fast as he possibly can. Because he's probably going to lose some money on it, depending on how much of a down payment there was. But I'm guessing there wasn't much of a down payment. This car is too expensive for anyone that makes, you know, makes $5,000 a month. You shouldn't be having a car that's equal to your annual income. Mm-hmm. Regardless of whether it's paid for or not, it's ridiculous. It's a fabulous vehicle. It's a fun muscle car. But that's irrelevant, okay? And he's at 21% interest.
3: Ooh.
1: And you're worried about his safety. I'm not as worried about his safety. I'm not 100% sure to be worried about his safety. I'm 100% sure this deal sucks. It was really dumb. And if I were loving my 19-year-old grandson well,

0: or my new friend that's 19 years old, I would say, my friend, sell this car as quickly as you can and limit the damage that it's going to do to your life. Your grandfather's sweet, but he's not smart.
1: Mm-hmm.
0: That's what I would tell your 19-year-old, as fast as he can get rid of it. Now, he doesn't want to sell it, and he's got Bozo over here that can't do math whispering in his ear that this is okay.
1: Who's paying the payment, Bozo or your son?
2: My son is paying the payment, and my grandfather agreed to help him. And my wife and I together make enough to absorb the cost of the payment.
0: No. There's no reason for you to.
1: I think that
0: he bought a car he can't afford.
1: Yeah, and you're the parent, and he still lives at home, so you do get to say this is not going to work.
0: Yeah.
1: You get to say that.
0: Yeah, and it's not a I'm mad at somebody thing. If I'm you, it's honey. I love you. This is bringing harm to you. And I really wouldn't even bring up the totaling the car and safety thing.
1: Yeah,
0: it's just way too expensive a car and way ridiculous interest rate.
1: Yeah.
0: It's financially stupid.
1: And if you've set up a standard in your household that we don't borrow money and we don't go into debt for cars, I think that fuels that argument even more, which is, I can't advise you to do this. This is just not how we live our lives, and this is not how we've taught you to live yours.
0: Yeah. And I'm sorry I didn't keep my hand in the deal and keep it from happening. I should have stepped between you before you got run over by a Dodge Challenger at 21%. But you're totaling your whole life now as a result of totaling your Civic. And this is just not, there's just nothing smart here.
1: Oh, gosh.
0: But this is a starry-eyed guy, you know. I don't know what's going on with Grandpa, but he ain't gotten any smarter as he got older. We can tell that.
2: I'm assuming the deposit wasn't enough to bring us back.
0: Probably not. Probably in the hole
2: from being underwater.
0: Yeah.
2: So do we?
0: Well, that's up.
2: That cost,
0: that's up
2: do
0: to
2: we
0: you.
2: Go to my father and do. We...
0: No, that, I don't think your father's going
1: to
0: do anything.
1: No, I think you have to. I think that's a stupid tax. You guys are going to have to.
0: Somebody's going to pay.
1: Yeah.
0: Junior's going to have to pay it, but Junior doesn't have any money.
2: Yeah.
0: I'm guessing you're going to lose a little money on it, but I don't know how much. He's going to lose a little money. You're not really technically in the deal. So you're not technically responsible, but I am going to say you live under my roof. We're not playing stupid games and expect anything except stupid prizes.
2: Mm.
0: Yeah, this is ludicrous.
1: Crazy.
0: This is like, look up crazy in the column and you'll see a picture of this car.
1: Well, the car note's probably almost $1,000 a month.
0: Yeah, at least.
1: Wow.
0: 21% on $62,000.
1: Oh yeah.
0: Yeah. Hello.
1: Ooh wee.
0: Or they financed it for 18 years. You know, it doesn't matter because we want to make sure we prolong this pain as long as we possibly can. Yeah. So, interesting thing that Proverbs 17:18 says, "One lacking in sense cosigns for another." The New Contemporary English Version, the CEV, says it's stupid to co-sign a loan.
1: Yeah.
0: That's what the Bible says. So anytime you're thinking you're being a blessing to someone by co-signing the loan for them, you're not.
1: No.
0: You're being stupid.
1: The whole reason you would need a co-signer is a bank looked at that person and said, there's no way I would lend you the money. I don't think that you can pay it.
0: Yeah. I mean, a bank looks at a 19-year-old who flips furniture and lives in his mother's basement and says, I don't think this is a worthy credit, so we're not going to do it. And if you're dumb enough to co-sign for it, we're still going to charge you 21% because we're going to call this a high-risk subprime loan. And we're going to gig you. We're going to screw you.
1: Yeah.
0: So car dealer, we're going to screw the 19-year-old. And car and bank, we're going to screw the 19-year-old. And Grandpa says, I'll help.
1: Wow. Thinking he's being a blessing.

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3: ABC News, I'm Wayne Cabot. Oil prices fell when it seemed an Iran deal was emerging, but now oil prices are surging once again, up more than 2%. Still no agreement to end the war, with reports both sides want changes to a draft outline. Israel today made its deepest push in 26 years into the territory of its neighbor, Lebanon, capturing a mountain castle. To celebrate the capture, Prime Minister Netanyahu told the IDF, escalate the fight against Hezbollah. The reason a United flight from Newark to Spain did a U-turn last night? The scare caught on ATC.com?
4: They have a security. Everyone's evacuating. Someone decided to name their Bluetooth device a certain four-letter word, so they're evacuating the aircraft.
3: A sweep came up negative, and the flight continued. President Trump says he will be the show. Now that most artists who were billed to play at his Freedom 250 bailed when they learned that it would be a more partisan event. This is ABC News.
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3: 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Hi, Benjamin. How are you?
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3: Certainly, sir. How can we help?
4: Well, me and my wife are having just a mild financial disagreement, and we're trying to put the puzzles together to see where we should invest our money or what we should do with it.
3: Cool. How long y'all been married?
4: We've been married for 10 years.
3: Awesome. How old are y'all?
4: 38 and 37.
3: Cool. Very cool. So tell me about the disagreement.
4: Well, right now, I own a construction company, and we've been successful. We've paid off all our debt besides our mortgage, and I really haven't tried to attack my mortgage just because I am locked in at a 2.5% interest rate. And rather than paying it off, I'm investing money in rental properties, trying to make a passive income. I've invested in silver and just a few other things to where, you know, when time comes to retire, I've got a passive income coming in that's taking care of me and not too concerned about the 2.5% interest rate being, I don't think we'll ever see it again. We're at the point now to where I could pay the house off. But
3: oh, you have the money.
4: At the same point, we do. We have the money.
3: How much is the balance?
4: The balance is about $200,000 currently.
3: Well, you are doing great, Benjamin. Congratulations.
4: Thank you. I appreciate it.
3: Okay.
4: And that's our decision. She believes that we should go ahead and pay that off. Mm-hmm. And, you know, me personally, I believe we can purchase some more properties.
5: Why does she believe you should pay it off? What's her reasoning behind that?
4: Just stress more, just knowing that we don't owe on anything. You know, mm-hmm. There's nothing tying us down. And my mindset is that we could invest in more properties. I can have my guys go in and fix it up. We could rent it out. And the rent could pay for our mortgage, and then we've got more assets, you know, in time.
3: How long ago were you broke before, and you didn't have $200 and you had debt still? 5 years?
4: I would say within the last 5 years, yeah, we've really turned things around.
3: Yeah, and your construction business has blossomed during that 5 years too, correct?
4: It has. We've been truly blessed.
3: Yeah, because it's been the time it should have. And that 5 years have been excellent for your business versus not excellent for construction, which has been some other times in our past, right? But right now, it's making hay while the sun shines. So very cool. Okay. Well, you called us, and I'm guessing you probably already knew what we were going to say.
4: Well, my wife knew what you were going to say.
3: Oh, you've been set up, Benjamin. You've been set up. Okay, well, let me give you a little background as to why she set you up then and be nice to you, okay?
4: Yes,
3: so when I was 23, my mom and dad were in the real estate and construction business, and I got my real estate license when I was 18, and I love real estate investing. And when I was 23, I started buying everything in sight and anything that I could make a return on, and I have a degree in real estate and finance from the University of Tennessee. And so I was all in on this stuff. I'm 65 now, by the way. But I was 23. And so by the time I was 26, I had $4 million worth of real estate with $1 million net worth. And it was cash flowing like crazy. I mean, I made good money on it. But I had a lot of it on short-term notes because I was flipping before there was cable TV or before there was Chip and Joanna. They weren't even born. And so, you know, this is where we were, right? And so I became a millionaire by the time I was 26 years old doing the kind of thing you're talking about. But I did it super poorly, a little differently than you're describing, but I'm telling you this story for a reason. Then the bank got sold, and they called our 90-day notes that we had outstanding, and that began a crash that took 2.5 years for us to lose everything we owned, and we were sued and foreclosed on and bankrupt by the time I was 28 with a brand-new baby and a toddler, 10 years younger than you are now. And in that process, I started learning what grandma with common sense says about money and what the Bible says about money. And both of those say don't borrow money. But I, with my finance degree, was looking at it through the lens you're looking at it, at the math, and saying, well, I got a 2.5% mortgage. Why would I ever get rid of that? I'm trying to create this stream of rental income. But what I left out in my analysis, and therefore what you're also leaving out in your analysis, is risk. You're 100% of the time that you have debt, there is risk. More debt equals more risk. And so a way to emotionally feel that right now in this discussion is to say, hey, Benjamin, what if your house was paid for and you had the opportunity and you didn't have $200,000 in the bank? And you had the opportunity to go borrow $200,000 against your paid-for home at 2.5%. Would you go do that? And you might, because you've kind of figured out 2.5% you think is a great rate, and it is a great rate. But you also, if you look at it that way, you might also go kind of gulp.
5: Mm-hmm.
3: You realize what's at stake. Like your stomach kind of, when I say that, I'm going to go borrow against my paid-for home. There's something in your stomach kind of moves around. You see what I'm saying?
4: No, I see exactly what you're saying.
3: There's a physical reaction to risk. And all that I did there was what's called a sunk cost analysis, and that is to reverse the discussion and see if it feels any different. And if you reverse the discussion, you say, a paid for house, I'm going to go borrow. It's the same thing as I'm not going to pay it off so that I can go buy rentals. Instead of borrowing on my paid-for home to go buy rentals,
5: I'm keeping the borrowed money.
3: Not pay it off to go buy paid-for rentals is the exact same mathematical equation, but thinking about it through a different lens makes your stomach go up in your throat instead of your brain going, "Oh, I've got 2.5%. I'm making money on that." So all of that to say, you called the show where we're always going to tell you to pay off your mortgage. Your wife set you up. Okay, 100% of the time. And I own several $100 million in real estate that is paid for today. I recovered, vastly recovered from my old bankrupt days, and and I love real estate. So I want you to own some rental property, and I think you're in a great business with the adjoining business with construction. But let me tell you what will happen to complete my sales pitch on this. Okay. When you have zero debt of any kind, your construction business will flourish even more. And here's why. There's nothing gnawing anywhere at the back of your skull saying, I got to take this questionable job because I got to have cash flow. Instead, you look at a questionable job and go, That juice ain't worth the squeeze. I'm going over, and you're going to turn down crazy customers. You're going to turn down situations where you're going to go out over your skis and you're pushing too hard. Instead, and I've experienced this in my business. I make different decisions in the day-to-day operation of Ramsey Solutions because I don't have debt than if I had to do deals to make payments. and it's increased my prosperity. Those two things don't seem to be directly connected, but they are yet connected. Oh, here's another one. Physically, people have less physical ailments when they're not carrying any debt. It changes the composture or the composite of your body because your anxiety level is way down. So I'm going to sell you as hard as I can to follow your wife's leading there. Agreed?
5: Agreed. Happy wife, happy life.

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8: 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Stay connected.

Jade, I feel like I'm supposed to recap one other thing, and that is that real estate.

0: State, if you come on this show, or if I'm having an interaction with you anywhere, and you tell me you want to invest in real estate as to create passive income, what I'm going to realize immediately is that you don't know what the flip you're doing.
1: Because you said passive?
0: Because you act like real estate creates passive income. So if you've ever been a landlord, you know that there's nothing passive about it. If you've ever owned rental property, there's zero passivity involved. So when people say real estate creates passive income, what that tells me is they've been getting financial advice from some moron on TikTok. That's what that tells me.
1: Yeah.
0: Not that they've actually been in the real estate business. Okay. I've owned rental real estate longer than most of you calling have been alive. And that means I'm old, but it also means I'm experienced. And you know what you get from experience?
1: Wisdom.
0: Scars.
1: Oh, okay, I'll go with scars. I'll go with scars.
0: So, from doing stupid stuff. And so I've seen it all and done it all, I think, with landlording, whether it's commercial properties that are retail with a pizza place or a CrossFit gym or whether it's a condominium and the guy decides he's going to use his wife as a punching bag and he gets put in jail and she has two little kids and now they can't pay their rent. And I'm the landlord. Now, what am I supposed to do with her? Yeah. So this is, you want to call that passive?
1: Yeah.
0: That makes you dumb or at a minimum inexperienced. Okay. So you don't know what passive means. Passive means you don't have to do any. You want passive, put your money in a mutual fund and they will just send you an email.
1: Great. Great.
0: And tell you what happened. You don't have to do anything. That's passive. And so there's nothing passive about real estate, period. I even own a piece of ground that has nothing on it.
1: And it still work.
0: And the tree fell across the neighbor's fence the other day, and he called me and said, your tree's blocking my driveway. It's not even passive. A freaking blank piece of ground is not even passive.
1: Shouldn't have had that tree on it, Dave.
0: So, I mean, it's like, and he was right. So we sent a guy over with a chainsaw and got the guy's driveway back, right? But, oh, my God, this idea that there's, you know, but don't listen to someone who says real estate is passive. This is someone that's selling you crap or don't know what they're doing.
1: Yeah.
0: Okay?
1: It's another way to have an income stream.
0: It is an income stream. It is an alternative income stream.
1: Yeah.
0: And I love it. I've actually a higher percentage of my net worth is in real estate paid for, no mortgages, than is in mutual funds.
1: Yeah.
0: Okay.
1: Tell
0: but
1: us.
0: I'm adept at and careful with and understand and have a management company that manages our real estate, you know. And so, but it's not passive.
1: What's your opinion on Airbnbs and things like that? That aren't just a direct rental.
0: That's not even rental property. You got in the hotel business.
1: Hotel business.
0: If you don't believe me, figure out how many maids you have to hire to change them sheets every day when those people leave.
1: Yeah.
0: And all the stuff that you don't even want to talk about that you have to clean up that was left behind at the bachelorette party.
1: Your
0: condo. Yeah. And they thought that, you know, what happens in Nashville stays in Nashville. Nuh-uh. You left some of it in Nashville. But it didn't stay in Nashville, so we still had to clean it up after you left. And apparently you don't drink that much, girl, because you left some of that. Yeah, no.
1: Gross.
0: This is bad. So this is what Airbnb is.
1: That's
0: it's gross.
1: Like it's
0: gross.
1: As difficult as it's going to get.
0: If you might as well buy you a little Hotel 6 and go, I'm in the hotel business, at least then you're admitting it.
1: Yeah.
0: Instead of like, I'm maximizing a piece of rental real estate by making it Airbnb. No, you're not. You're running a hotel. That's all you're doing. It's a short stay hotel, a hostel at best, right? I mean, and be ready for disruption. Like 16 states have already passed laws limiting, and a lot of cities, New York City's coming down on it hard, is shutting down the ability to operate a privately operated, uncertified hotel called an Airbnb. They're shutting them down. And so VRBOs and Airbnbs
1: you think they're short-lived?
0: I think they're going to be there. But, you know, it's not going to be the answer to everything.
1: Mm-hmm.
0: And, you know, for you to count on that stream of income and then your municipality go, oh, we changed our mind.
1: Yeah.
0: You're out of business.
1: Yeah, because
0: but you paid too much for the house because you Airbnb'd it in your pro forma.
1: Yeah.
0: And you got screwed because you thought, oh, this is going to work. famous last words, right? So, you know, again, if you want to run a hotel, you can make a lot of money in Airbnb.
1: Mm-hmm.
0: But don't act.
1: Don't get it twisted.
0: This is the other end of the spectrum from passive. This is like lots of work.
1: Yeah.
0: And gross stuff. Yeah. It's just, ugh. Yeah.
1: Ugh.
0: I don't even, yeah, there's that. Yeah. All right. And then Caitlin is in Salt Lake City. Hi, Caitlin. How are you?
2: Hi, Dave and Jade. How are you guys?
0: Better than we deserve. What's up?
2: So a little background story. My husband and I are both 24, and we just welcomed our first baby a couple months ago. So we were kind of in stork mode,
1: congrats.
2: But now we're in that mode. Thank you. We're on baby step number two. My husband's an electrician, but we're trying to decide if he stays at his current job, which is a private-owned company. It's a little bit more stable, offers a better work-life balance, or he can move to the electrical union, which would mean significantly higher pay and stronger retirement benefits, but potentially less stability during slow periods and layoffs, and then more time away from home and overtime. So we're trying to decide the more stable path or getting ahead financially.
0: Well, I think the net-net on the union with him not having steady might not be as much of a raise as it sounds like it is.
2: Yeah, exactly. And that's what we're kind of trying to decide.
0: Yeah, I don't think the net-net is going to be much.
2: Right.
0: More.
2: So in Utah, there's a bunch of data centers coming in right now, and so they're offering a lot of incentive pay, like $10 to $15 incentive pay when working on those jobs. But the data centers aren't going to be forever, so we're just kind of trying to decide.
0: Is it possible to work some of that data center stuff as a side hustle?
2: He could. He has to only be working at the union, but he could potentially go back to this private company once these data centers are
0: done being
2: built.
0: Oh, so you can't be working private and union.
2: Mm-mm,
0: in Utah.
2: You have to be
0: in Utah. It's not a right to work
2: union.
1: Interesting.
2: Mm-hmm. At least that's what we think. We've
0: yeah.
2: kind of just been looking into it. He's currently making 38 at his current job, and then he would be making 43 not with including incentive pay.
0: I would stay where you are.
2: Okay.
0: That's not enough.
2: That's what we're kind of
0: I think by the time you adjust for volatility, you're not going to make a net $5.
1: I agree.
2: Okay. Even with a pension, like we shouldn't jump for a pension.
0: I don't jump for
2: better
0: pensions.
2: Okay.
0: No.
2: We trust you, so we will do it.
0: I'm going to stay where you are, but I am going to explore. There's a lot of work that needs to be done in the area, is what you're telling me, and he has the skill to do
2: sure.
0: the work. And I'm going to explore what I'm allowed to do as side hustles legally.
2: Right.
0: And I'm not going to lie to somebody. If the union requires you to be union, then I just can't do it at the union sites. But there's all kinds of side hustles. So let me give you an example. Okay, if the side hustle market is being sucked up by the unions, if the electricians that used to do side hustles other ways are now doing data center work with the unions, that means all the jobs they used to do are available.
2: Mm-hmm.
0: You see what I'm saying?
1: Yeah, that's a good way to look at it.
0: Just straight up get on with the data center thing as a side gig, working weekends just for a short, you know, for 6 months and pile on and let's get the debt cleaned up right quick. How much debt you got left?
2: We have $86,000 in my student loans, and I currently work full-time, too. So we're in stork mode, and now we're just kind of going to throw all of our savings
0: yeah.
2: that we
0: you're
2: have.
0: You're out of stork mode because you're home from having the baby, right?
2: Oh, yeah. We are already starting
0: so
2: to
0: that's
2: throw
0: all,
2: it
0: that's
2: out.
0: All in the rearview mirror. That's awesome. Congratulations
1: yeah,
0: on the
1: good.
0: Baby. So what do you make?
2: Thanks. I make $90,000 a year.
0: And he does, too, right?
2: Yeah, about $80,000.
0: Yeah, you're going to be out of debt in no time. I would not make this adjustment. You're going to lose too much quality of life, the juice isn't worth the squeeze. I'm using that a lot today.
1: I like it. That'd be worth it.

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4: From ABC News, I'm Wayne Cabot. President Trump took to social media tonight to talk about Iran, railing against CNN's coverage, insisting that most of the agreement states Iran will not have a nuclear weapon. He has not provided an update on where the agreement stands with Iran, days after huddling in the Situation Room. White House correspondent Selena Wang.
5: More than 48 hours after President Trump said he'd make his final determination on a deal with Iran, still no deal. But the president insisting the two sides are getting close. Trump is demanding Iran reopen the Strait of Hormuz, guarantee it won't develop a nuclear weapon, and hand over its highly enriched uranium. Trump also saying he wants Iran to agree not to buy a nuclear weapon.
4: And there are reports both sides would like to change that draft, and with no hope of unlocking the strait, oil prices are rising, up around 2% right now. Israel today made its deepest push into the territory of its enemy neighbor in decades. ABC's Ian Pannell reports.
6: The IDF taking control of a 12th century crusader castle in southern Lebanon. The Israeli flag raised atop Beaufort Castle. This is the deepest Israeli forces have been inside Lebanon in 26 years. The IDF saying it's rooting out Iranian-backed militia Hezbollah inside Lebanon.
4: A pill has been shown to prolong the lives of pancreatic cancer patients.
7: In a trial, patients with metastatic pancreatic cancer who took a new drug almost doubled their survival time. The daily pill, not chemotherapy, blocks a protein that fuels tumor growth. Of 500 patients, those who took the drug lived for a median of 13.2 months compared to 6.7 months for chemotherapy patients. The study was published in the New England Journal of Medicine, presented Sunday at the American Society for Clinical Oncology's meeting. The FDA plans to expedite its review. Brian Clark, ABC News.
4: Pancreatic cancer is one of the deadliest. You're listening to ABC News.
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27: 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Here's Pastor Kurt and Lance Hoppus.
28: God bless you. This is Pastor Kurt. This is the God, Family, and Country Radio Show. And in studio with me is Pat Coyle. And Pat, grateful you can be with us tonight.
29: No, I was happy to be here.
28: Lance could not be with us this week, but he'll be back with us soon. And just wanted to take this time to talk with you about issues that are so important from a biblical standpoint to us. And, you know, you've probably heard Pat and I or Lance and I talking about false prophets, false teachers, and all the things that are out there. And we talk about the importance of understanding the scriptures and getting to them. In fact, what we've really titled the show is the preeminence of the Word of God. Understanding how powerful it is. And, you know, Pat has a really interesting story. He shared with it us a couple of things, about his move because, Pat was raised and, as a Catholic and, you know, was under the impression that the Catholic Church was it. In other words, they had it completely right.
29: The Roman Catholics from very beginning have always claimed that they were the only true church.
28: Right.
29: And when you grow up in that system, and it's not just a church, it's a system. It's a womb to tomb existence.
28: Yeah.
29: You're in a parish. You have people who are responsible. There's a, you know, it was. They were the only way when we were growing up. You know, I'm of an age that straddled a very controversial time around 65. They had Vatican II. Uh-huh. Prior to that, all the masses, all of the liturgies, they were all done in Latin. No one, you could parrot them, but you wouldn't understand them unless you understood Latin. It was
28: right.
29: Just Latin.
28: Yep.
29: There was very specific things that they did. They loosened up a lot of things in 65, which I was part of a parish that did not like any of that at all. They were very old school. Now I think they call them traditionalists.
28: Mm-hmm.
29: But one of the things that we...
28: What I wanted you to share, mm-hmm. you know, you were challenged by two men. You were fairly young at the time.
29: Yeah.
28: You were working for them, and these two men were sharing the Word of God amongst themselves, not you.
29: Yeah, they could care less whether I read it or not.
28: So share that story, and then what sent you on the journey? Because I think this is important, folks. As you listen to this, maybe you're in the same boat.
29: How do you know what you know?
28: How do you know what you know is true? And in addition to that, how do you know what you're reading is absolute truth?
29: Well,
28: so let's talk about you, and then let's get into what happened in the process.
29: And I'm sure that there's lots of people out there. You have your own story, but as far as I'm concerned, you know, I grew up in a Roman Catholic family, and with us, you were Catholic till you die. That was just
28: right.
29: The way it was working. Well, why would you change? You would just be going out of one thing into the fire, so to speak.
28: Yes.
29: There was no salvation outside of the church. That's how we grew up and what we were taught from, you know, from childhood. You know, I went to Catholic school, you know, we took catechism. That was just the way it was. Now, you know, fast forward, I'm a young kid. I'm in my teenagers. I'm working in a sheet metal shop. I need money because I want to race cars. In other words, I want a hot rod and I want to pick up women and, you know, girls and, you know, and so I needed money.
28: Very Catholic teenager thing.
29: It's a very Catholic thing, let me tell you. But the reality is that, you know, I was working in a sheet metal shop. And I had, I got there because I took shop and they needed somebody to work. I lived close by, and they said, would you like a summer job? And then that ended up becoming a full-time job. But the guys that I were working for were two really great guys. They were Vietnam vets. They used to tell stories about what they did in the jungle and all this other stuff.
28: God bless them for that.
29: Man, I'm just telling you, man, I as a kid, I was just enthralled. I really respected. And I was really respecting these guys as people, just as human beings. And, you know, they were funny. They were, you know, they were real. They ran a business. We built catering trucks, and people who drive catering trucks and people who own catering trucks, it was a different animal,
28: right?
29: But they blended in, they joked with people, and they were just good guys,
28: right?
29: But they had this one quirk. They both brought Bibles, and at break time, because we took breaks, we had a little break room, and mm-hmm. we would all go in there, and I would just have my little sandwich, and believe me, there was a lot of food in a catering truck place, and I would listen to these guys talk about the Bible and all these stories and what they would be doing and what they were talking about. And I'll be honest, I had no interest in it. And it was their thing. And they honestly had no interest that I had no interest. So they would just talk amongst themselves. They were more interested in me doing my job.
28: Sure.
29: Than doing anything else. But one thing that I always impressed me, and it just was slow but a steady drumbeat, they kept talking like the minute that they died, they knew exactly where they were going. They're going to go straight through the gates, right to God himself. And as a Catholic, I can tell you that is an impossibility. Not even the Pope could tell you with absolute 100% certainty
28: yeah.
29: that he himself would be directly ushered in. I mean, there would be masses that need to be certain prayers that need to be indulgence that needed to be cashed in, so to speak. And I one day just blurted out, it says, how do you guys get off in saying that, you know, the minute you die, you know, and these guys had faced death a lot of times in Vietnam. Sure. And that you know exactly where you're going to be spending eternity. We as Catholics have to go through the process of purgatory, and we don't even know how long we're going to serve there.
28: Right.
29: And one of the guys, his name was Jesse, and he said, don't you know that's the whole reason the Bible is written, so that you don't have to go through this life wondering what's going to happen to you in the die? And then he actually opened the scriptures. These things are written so that you may know that you have eternal life. You have it right now. It exists now. And you yes. can know it. And he doesn't want you.
28: In the Word of God.
29: And, you know, and I thought, wow, it does say that. But then it dawned on me. Wait a minute. We Catholics have our own Bible. Yeah. That's your trick Bible. And he didn't argue. In fact, it was not an arguing point for me or them at that time. He said, why don't you just read it for yourself? You got a Bible at your house? Yeah. In fact, how ignorant I was, I asked him what page number it was on. Because that's what I thought, well, what page?
28: We all have the same book, same size.
29: And same so, print, yeah, same and, point. And our book was, I think we got it as a spiff for buying an encyclopedia. It went Catholic giant.
28: Yeah,
29: Bible,
28: it was one of those that on the coffee table, they got dust.
29: Exactly. And so the reality was, is that I thought, this is going to kill it. I'm going to go home. I'll dust that thing off and peel through that. He explained how chapters and verses worked and where that verse was. And you can find it for yourself. It says the same thing. And I was dead set understanding my belief ironclad. I would have bet everything on the ranch.
28: So the drive that God gave you to search the scriptures was actually to do nothing but to prove
29: them wrong.
28: Them wrong.
29: Yeah, I knew that they were wrong. There was just no getting around it. They didn't know they were wrong, and I was going to help them out. You know, being a good Catholic, I could help them around. So I simply went home that evening. And I went and looked, and lo and behold, it said exactly the same words, the same things. And that began I started just reading it as a book, just like I'd read any other book. And that started a process going that really created some real calamity in our house. And one of the things was it wasn't what I found in the scriptures. It's what I didn't find in there.
28: Mm-hmm.
29: That was becoming a big problem because all of the things that I had grown up and my mother had grown up and my grandmother had grown up, my grandfather had grown up and their fathers had grown up with was all set in stone. And yet there's no hint of this anywhere in the earliest records that the church said it was going
28: to. Of Scripture.
29: And I think, you know, as I began to look more, I began to ask some more questions. I wasn't looking for salvation at that point.
28: Right.
29: I was just simply trying to figure out, wait a minute, we could all be wrong, but we can't all be right.
28: Right. So I want you to continue the story. We're up against a hard break. Yeah. Folks, I want to encourage you to, if you'd like to come to one of our Bible studies, I would encourage you to go to our webpage for the church. It's fourwinds.org. 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God bless you.
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28: God bless you, God, Family, Country Radio. I'm Pastor Kurt, and in studio with me is Pat Coyle. And we were talking about, we're ultimately getting to the Scriptures. How do we know what we know is true? And I thought Pat's story about being Catholic, going into work for these two guys who were always reading their Bibles on their break and sort of challenging, I guess actually it was Pat, you were challenging. I'm just sort of rehashing what we talked about in the first segment.
29: I couldn't believe that they believed what they believed.
28: Right, that there was such certainty.
29: And these were good guys. I wanted them to be right.
28: Right, yeah, you wanted them to be right, but you decided to challenge them.
29: Yeah.
28: So now you've got the Bible that you had, and you're going home, and you're looking at the Scriptures, and what happens next, because that's where we left off.
29: Exactly. And I will say this. I had no intention of challenging these two guys. I wanted to find out, because I could say then, if it was true, well, you know, my friend, we have two different books that we're reading out of. And so we got to, before we talk about what's in your book, we need to find out if we're in the right book.
28: Right.
29: Which is ultimately what we're going to be talking about.
28: Right.
29: But when I did go to the Scriptures, Douay Rheims, Catholic, authorized pictures and everything, verse and all that in the front, I began reading, and I would see certain things that would have been very familiar to Catholics: the Mass, the Eucharist, the nuns, the confessionals, and all of that. I was expecting literally to be, you know, Peter being crowned the first pope and everybody coming to him for advice. Absolutely none of that was there. Absolutely none of that. And many of the other stories that I had been told in catechism and things from that, you know, and my uncle was a deacon for the diocese in Dallas. And that's not just, that's not like just a deacon in some Baptist church somewhere.
5: Right.
29: That was a specific, that was about as high as you could go in that particular
5: without
29: setting.
5: Without being a priest.
29: Without actually being, but he was married with four kids. So,
5: right.
29: And,

0: this is the statement that that always stuck with me. He came over and we had a conversation, and it got to the point of saying, it wasn't adversarial because I would never go again. This man was the man. Mm-hmm. And so I said, I don't know what to believe. I only know what I'm reading for myself. And it's in English. It's not like I'd have to take Latin and then have to retranslate it.
1: Right.
0: But if what I'm reading is correct, then what I've been told, we have issues.
1: Yeah.
0: And his statement that stayed with me all these years, he said,
1: now this is your uncle.
0: This is my uncle. Yeah. He's a fabulous man. He really was. He devoted literally to his wife, to his life, to his family and that church and the community, and really did show. He said, why are you wasting your time reading a book that you have no hope of understanding? That book wasn't given to you. It was given to us, the church, who in turn would explain it to you. We would help you. You need us in order to understand that. And this is a perfect example, he said. When people start looking at this without the proper guidance of the mother church, you're going to find yourself in the weeds so fast and you're not going to know where to go or how to get home. And he did make a statement. He said, of all of the dumb things you've done, and I'd done it, I'd racked up a pretty good etiquette.
1: Sure.
0: But he said, this is the worst. He said, I can help you with any sin that you got yourself into. But if you walk away from the church and if you continue down this pathway, there's no mass I can say. There's no prayer I can pray. There's no confession you can make.
1: I know you loved your uncle.
0: Yeah.
1: But what he was saying is some of the sickest, most perverse things he could ever say.
0: You know what? It wasn't sick or perverse to him because, you know,
1: of course
0: deceived
1: not.
0: People
1: deceive people.
0: And one of the problems with it is that actually for me was kind of upset.
1: That even a little bit more of a fire under your...
0: Well, it was less of a fire, but more of one, how can you anybody know anything?
1: Right.
0: You know, that it began that process of saying, I'm just keep reading this book.
1: Mm-hmm.
0: And I may at the end of the day find out, you're right, I don't understand this book, and I'm just going to just keep doing what I'm doing.
1: Right.
0: But it didn't work that way for me. As I began to read more and more, I began to see, and I wasn't looking to say, oh, here's where you're wrong and here's where this is right.
1: Mm-hmm.
0: I wanted to know what was actually so, what was really real. And what one of the first things that had gotten a hold of me is I've got two people with the same book. Now, they have a couple of extra books in it, and I'm willing to let them use it. But the very core message of the books that we do all agree on.
1: Right, you're talking about the Gospels.
0: Yeah, I'm talking about the Gospels, the 66 books mm-hmm. that nobody has an argument with.
1: Right, right.
0: What was coming from the church in its doctrines, its teachings, and its catechism, mm-hmm. which is a written book. You can get it. It's actually bigger than the Bible.
1: Mm-hmm.
0: They talked about the magisterium, the church councils, and people coming together and working out. And that's the reason why we've added these things is that.
1: You know what I keep hearing as you're talking? Man, man, man, man.
0: Again, I'm a man. You're a man. The reality is that how do we know that what we know is actually so? And again, I always use that quote by Mark Twain. It's not what people don't know that gets them into trouble.
1: Yeah.
0: It's what they know. That ain't so.
1: Yeah.
0: And I did not want to be the guy who said, well, I think I know, and never at least take the opportunity to look at it for myself.
1: So as we're going to dive into the scriptures, I just have one more question for you. When was for you the aha moment and going, oh, I can no longer be a Catholic?
0: It actually didn't come as I wasn't even interested in Catholicism or Baptist or method.
1: But you were in a strong Catholic family.
0: Catholic family. And in fact, part of what became I started asking the right questions.
1: Now, who are you asking the questions
0: to? I'm asking the guys because again, I wanted to find out because these are the only guys that I've ever seen read the Bible. Just this is what they did as a hobby almost. So I thought. And they began to explain, he said, you know, You've got a lot.

0: right, but at some very key parts, you got it wrong. You know, Catholics believe in a Trinity.
1: Mm-hmm.
0: Catholics believe in the death of Christ.
1: Yeah.
0: They know the stories. In fact, we grew up knowing the stories.
1: Right.
0: But on the most critical part of how is man made right with God, they got that all wrong. They got it all wrong.
1: I don't know how you can do that. I don't know how you can read the book of Romans or the book of Ephesians, or really, quite frankly, even going back to the Old Testament and not seeing the hand of God on how salvation truly works. And yet they've just discarded as I'm talking about as the Catholic Church.
0: You know, here's the problem with it is that there's a long history, and it's impossible in this show to unpack that history.
1: Yeah.
0: And that history follows that church. And that history is what they project to the world.
1: Well, but yes, but okay, yeah, we could play that game the rest of the show, and I don't want to do that.
0: Yeah. This but is not
1: what
0: about
1: I'm suggesting
0: for or against.
1: Is that there's more and more people today like you that were in the Catholic Church. They knew that what they had through the Catholic Church was for the most part wrong or not complete and totally correct, when it's absolutely imperative for the believer that the believer know the Word of God.
0: Well, see, that's the problem. When you think you're a believer and you think you are the believer and they are not the believer, you automatically have a problem. Somebody's got to be the tiebreaker. And that's where the scriptures come in.
1: Well, that is the scriptures.
0: The scriptures become the tiebreaker.
1: But you know what people say? And I'm not going to defend any of this because I don't believe it's that, because I've had people say it to me. Yeah, but that's how you read it. Or they'll say something like, well, yes, I know that's exactly what it says, but that's not what it means.
0: Well, the church would say this.
1: You're talking about the Catholic Church.
0: I'm talking about the Roman Catholic Church.
1: Okay.
0: Would say, the scriptures are not sufficient. You need us, the church, to come alongside.
1: Pat, you've told me those things before, and every time I hear it, I am completely and totally shocked people believe that crap.
0: But if you grow up in it.
1: Well, if it's all you know.
0: Yeah.
1: But you know, this is ultimately going to be where we're getting into this and getting into the preeminence of scripture. But if you have, and it's a big if you have the power of the Holy Spirit in you, the Holy Spirit will ultimately guide you out of where you is, which is exactly what happened to you.
0: You know,
1: your situation sort of began as a bit of a challenge. Well, you didn't really say that, but that's ultimately what it was.
0: I will say is this, what it was a curiosity at first.
1: Right.
0: And then it became like Moses at the burning bush. He wasn't looking for God.
1: No.
0: He just saw something he hadn't seen before.
1: Yeah.
0: And wanted to check it out.
1: It's on fire, but it's not burning.
0: Yeah. How is that possible?
1: Yeah.
0: Well, these guys were talking about something that I just didn't think was possible.
1: Right.
0: And so I was just getting a little closer to the flame to see what was what. And the closer I got to the flame, it began to burn some things up that
1: you thought were true.
0: You know what? That's where the scriptures, you know, come into their own. The Bible says, in the beginning was the Word, and the Word was with God, and the Word was God.
1: Yes.
0: And ultimately, the Word, in a little bit later in John chapter, you know, 1, verse 14, says, and the Word became flesh, and it dwelt among us.
1: Yeah.
0: And the Bible also says, they will all be taught by God.
1: Yes.
0: And so, God himself identifies so intimately with his Word that he is indistinguishable from it. Jesus is the Word made flesh.
1: Yes.
0: And so we had better understand what the words are. And the only way we know what the words of God are is that he commissioned his apostles to write it down, make it plain.
1: True.
0: And that is why we have the book that we have. It is the most unique book in all of history. And there are plenty of people that can expound on that. But we really want to do is we want to talk about, if this book isn't preeminent, and we'll talk about that, then you don't know for certain that what you know is actually so.
1: Right.
0: And That's what we're trying to actually fix here.
1: Mm-hmm.
0: Is we want to begin to invite you to become certain, to know for a fact, to know in such a way that if somebody comes and challenges you, you'll be able to know, wait a minute, hold on. This says this. This means this.
1: Right.
0: It's not an interpretation issue. In fact, we're all reading interpretations.
1: Right.
0: But we can actually peek underneath the hood now so easily and see what was actually written. And we have more information today as we're sitting here in 2026 than any other generation has had before.
1: Yeah.
0: And so we can be more certain. But what we are wanting to do is to say, is that you've got to do it for yourself. Not for me or not. You got to do it for your family because
1: right.
0: they're following you.
1: Of course they are. Right. Why am I a Catholic? I'm a Catholic. You know, I'm not talking about me personally, right. but the idea of it is that I'm a Catholic because my parents are Catholic. My grandparents are Catholic.
0: Just change the word Catholic to Methodist, Baptist.
1: Or change it to any denomination.
0: Yeah.
1: What matters is that you were commanded by God as an adult to teach your children the Word of God.
0: In fact, we'll get into that when we come back,
1: and we're gonna look at that because it's a very big deal. So
0: parents have fallen asleep on the job, haven't they?
1: Like you read about. Listen, I want to encourage you again. If you'd like to come to our Bible studies, where we go back, we look at the original text, and we'll do a verse-by-verse breakdown. 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Just go to fourwinds.org. That's fourwinds.org. And you will have the ability then from an email there, we'll follow up and let you know where it's going to be. I'll tell you this, it's Wednesday night. 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God bless you. We'll be right back.
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5: You are born to stand out. Set yourself apart from this corrupt generation. Be saints.
1: Well, God bless you. God, Family, Country Radio Show. This is Pastor Curt. In studio with me is Pat Coyle. And again, Lance is out this week, but we know he'll be back very soon with us. Pat, you've been filling in, and I love to hear your story about how you came to know truly the scriptures and how the Holy Spirit, you know, if you think about it, it was the Holy Spirit, even though you didn't know it.
0: Right.
1: The Holy Spirit puts you in that building to work for those 2 men, that ultimately were reading their Bibles, not including you, not even talking to you about it, not trying to jam it down your throat in any way, shape, or form. And then you asking the questions, which were certainly Holy Spirit done, and God leading Pat to where he is today. And I will tell you, you know, look, everyone that believes in God, and I'm talking about the true God, we are theologians and we're all in different places, but none of us have mastered it at all. And we don't suggest to you that we have, but we've learned an awful lot. And so what we've learned, we share with you.
0: Yeah. And again, you don't have to.
1: That's the blessing of what, no, it's not a question of what have to. It's more of a question, do you want to? And I've always said this, Pat, how is it possible for you to love a God that you know absolutely nothing about?
0: How is it possible to love your wife or your husband and not know anything about them either?
1: Well, that's why we see divorce all over the place, because they end up not knowing. You know, I don't want to get off topic here, but when you're dating, you know, everybody's wearing a mask. You're putting your best foot forward. You know, you're thinking that, you know, I'm just going to charm the heck out of them here, and this is going to be wonderful. It's going to be great.
0: Or you're both waving your club foot at each other.
1: There you go. Right.
0: And, misery loves company.
1: But there is a day and time certain that that mask comes off. They were not going to play the game anymore. And then you find out who you really are in this particular marriage. Well, in a certain sense, it's true for what happens to us from a biblical standpoint.
0: Well, the Bible talks about that we become infants in Christ when we were a child.
1: Right.
0: But you know what's interesting is this: God had already he knew that that's how humanity was from the very beginning. He said every inclination of their heart is wicked.
1: Right.
0: And he is already beginning to establish some things, and he's going to pick some people, and he's going to bring his law, his light into the world in a very unique way through a unique people. Mm-hmm. And he's going to make them do something. In fact, he brings them out of slavery and he puts them in the desert, protected in a desert, because in a desert, nothing can live.
1: Right.
0: And so nobody's coming after you.
1: No shade.
0: No, nothing. In other words, unless I feed you, you're not going to get fed. Mm-hmm. And nobody's coming after you because nobody's coming out here.
1: Right.
0: Yeah. But he gave them a law, and he said, and this is Deuteronomy chapter 11, verse 18 through 20. And he says, here's what he commands his people, not his priests, but his people to do. Therefore, you shall lay up these words of mine in your heart and in your soul, and bind them as a sign on your hand, and they shall be as frontlet between your eyes. You shall teach them to your children, speaking of them when you sit in your house, and when you walk by the way, when you lie down, and when you rise up. And you shall write them on the doorposts of your house and on your gates. And even to this day, Jews take that literally. There's a class of Jew that takes that so literally. You go to a Jewish house, you'll see a little something on the
1: No question, Orthodox and ultra-Orthodox do that with their children. And I've seen it, I've been eyewitness to it, and even their schools. But the problem is here is that the average American who is, you know, when I use the word ignorance, it's not a derogatory word.
0: You just don't know.
1: It just means you simply don't know. And the importance of you knowing as an adult is important so that you can share it with your children. Because even though this is an Old Testament verse, it's universal throughout the entire scripture.
0: This is not an Old Testament verse. This is a verse from God that transmits to everybody who's following. This is not, incidentally, this has never been superseded.
1: No, it hasn't.
0: Yeah.
1: But I'm just saying where it was placed.
0: Oh, I understand
1: That's what I'm talking about.
0: In fact, we want to go where we straddle the Old Testament, because he says, these words of mine, right?
1: Yeah.
0: That's what you're commanded to teach, only these words of mine.
1: Only these words.
0: And in fact, here's another thing from Deuteronomy. Chapter 8, verse 3.
1: Mm-hmm.
0: And he humbled you and allowed you to hunger and fed you with manna, which you did not know, nor did your fathers know, that he may make known that man shall not live by bread alone, but man lives by every word that proceeds from the mouth of the Lord.
1: Amen.
0: And incidentally, when Satan came against Christ in the desert,
1: that's exactly what Christ said.
0: He said, man will not live by bread alone. I don't need bread. I need every word that comes from the mouth of God. And then later he talks about Deuteronomy, I'm to teach those to myself first and my children second. And I'm to be publicly everywhere I go. Mm-hmm. It's supposed to be part of my life. Everywhere I live, it's the door. When you come into my house, that is the preeminent, that your word has preeminence in every aspect of my life. If I ever feel one way and your word says something different, I put my feelings off to the garbage and I follow what you say.
1: Exactly right. Psalms 12, verse 6.
0: Yeah. It's 12:6. Yeah.
1: 12:6, excuse me. The words of the Lord are pure words, like silver tried in the furnace of the earth, purified seven times. What we're seeing the psalmist speak of here is understanding how pure the word of God is, and using silver as the analogy. When you take silver and you put it into the furnace the first time, what comes out is all the impurities that were in the silver after it has come to a boil, if you will, or hot enough. And what the silversmith must do is he must scrape off those impurities and put it back in the furnace again. And guess what? More impurities come up. And that continues until you get it to the seventh time in the furnace. And when you pull it out, it is pure. It's like looking into a liquid mirror, if you will. And that's why that was being used there as the analogy, because it is absolutely pure with no impurities in it. And that's what the psalmist was saying about the word of God.
0: You know, we often read books to better ourselves. And there's a whole genre of books called self-help, right? Then there's the DIY books. In other words, you don't know how to hang a picture, you can buy a book on it.
1: Right.
0: You
1: don't even need to do that. You just YouTube.
0: Google. Well, again, you know, but this is Psalm 19, starting in verse 7. There's an advantage to knowing the word of God, practical advantage. It says, the law of the Lord is perfect, converting the soul. The testimony of the Lord is sure, making wise the simple. The statutes of the Lord are right, rejoicing the heart. The commandment of the Lord is pure, enlightening the eyes. And the fear of the Lord is clean, enduring forever. And so you have an advantage of not only being enlightened, simple, and joyful. He said the path to getting those things is getting the word into you. You know, and he said, how can a young man cleanse his way? By paying heed to every word of God. You know, again, your word I've hid in my heart. That's another psalm, that I might not sin against you. It protects you. It's a prophylactic.
1: Right.
0: And again, we want, you know, our parents gave us good advice. You know, they told us, don't play in the street. They told us, hey, get away from that electrical outlet.
1: Yeah, don't let go of my hand.
0: Exactly. They did that to protect us until the point where we said, I'm not going to do that. I recognize I'm staying away from the stove. That's a hot plate. I better get something to pick that up on. Again, when we're children, we need that. And one of the things is God has provided is his word. But if his word doesn't have preeminence, in other words, it's just another book that you read, well, you're going to have some issues going on.
1: Yeah, exactly right. And I want to get into this when we come back from our break, because we have to take this hard break. But we have to have the spiritual ears and the spiritual eyes in order to truly grasp God's word. And we'll talk about that when we come back. God Family Country Radio Show. We encourage you, please go to Spotify. 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If you'd like to attend our Bible studies, you'll be able to do that. And we're grateful. Thank you for listening. God bless you. Stay tuned. We'll be right back.
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1: Well, God bless you. God, Family, Country Radio Show. Pastor Kurt, and with me is Pat Coyle tonight. And it's a blessing to be with you. We've been talking about the preeminence of Scripture, and we sort of heard the story about Pat's conversion, if you will, from where he was as being Catholic to truly understanding God's Word. And it was fascinating to hear the story. But in each and every way, whether you're Catholic or whether you have never really spent the time looking at God's Word, you have to understand just how important it is. And I hear all kinds of excuses. I don't have time. I'm too busy. I don't have, well, you know, in San Antonio right now, you know, the Spurs are going crazy, and you know, they're in the playoffs, and you got plenty of time to watch those kinds of things. Mm-hmm. And in fact, probably some of you are maybe thinking, yeah, I may
0: what's need more to
1: turn,
0: important to them.
1: Turn that on right now. It comes down to what's important to you. And look, I'm not suggesting that you can't watch those things. That's not my point. It's just that
0: we're not trying to guilt you.
1: We're not trying to guilt you. But what are you going to do about that time? Because you know it is so important for you to have just even the basic understanding. And I'm not just talking about the crucifixion. I'm not talking about how the world began. I'm talking about basic things of understanding God's word. Where do you go for those things? What are you going to look at?
0: Well, you know, since you brought up the Spurs, and they're doing very well right now.
1: Well, sort of. We'll see.
0: We'll see. But again, playoffs are the playoffs.
1: Right.
0: And people get very excited about certain things, don't they?
1: Sure.
0: And you could be sitting there. You could have box seats to that thing.
1: Of course.
0: And being in the middle of a very exciting playoff. But what happened if you had a heart attack at that moment?
1: Yeah.
0: Would your life not completely change?
1: Certainly priorities would change.
0: Priorities
1: change. You're not going to stay and keep watching the game.
0: You'll probably make a lot of people mad because they're going to have to bring somebody in to get you out of that box and get you to a hospital. And when you're in the hospital, I doubt that you're going to ask.
1: What's the score?
0: Or who won? You may ask well down the road.
1: Yeah, right.
0: But again, part of why we're doing this is that eventually all of us come to a place in our life. And whether it's curiosity or concern, one of the problems that all of us is that we're all running up against the same wall called death. And we all have this funny feeling inside of us. The Bible says that God has placed eternity in our heart. Mm-hmm. We can't shake the feeling.
1: As a believer, he's placed eternity.
0: Even the non-believer understands there's something, there may be something else out there, and they can't shake it. So they have to find something to replace it, right? Mm-hmm. And so the reality is this. God has already spoken, and he says, I can tell you what's coming. In fact, he says, as you're living your life, I'm telling you the future in advance so that when it comes, you'll know that I control the future. And I'm telling you, I know everybody's future.
1: In the book of Isaiah, Isaiah tells us that God knows the end from the beginning.
0: And in other words, there is going to be an end.
1: There is
0: not
1: an
0: just
1: end.
0: There's an end to us.
1: He's already been there. He's seen it. He knows
0: it's more than that. He's making it happen second by second.
1: He
0: planned it out from before the foundation of time. And you wouldn't know any of that information unless you hit the book for yourself.
1: Unless you understood. Even the crucifixion. You know, how many people do I hear that don't know the word of God that want to blame the crucifixion on the Jews?
0: Thank God it doesn't matter whether it was a Roman nail or a Jewish hand.
1: Or even on Pontius Pilate.
0: They were both in the same boat.
1: They were all in the same boat in that regard.
0: And so were we.
1: But that was predetermined by God that that would happen before the foundations of the world were ever began.
0: You know, there are people who, you know, growing up, there were always these people, and especially you got the Sunday magazine. We used to get newspapers, and in there you had that the Parade magazine and all that. And they would find these people who claimed to be able to see the future, and they would make their yearly prognostications of what they believe was going to happen. For some reason, that really became really popular. And then there are people who read horoscopes or read horoscopes, and they may still do it. But
1: witchcraft.
0: But the reality is, people want to know what's coming up ahead. Now, one thing you can ask anybody is, we all know one thing. There will be a day in which we check out of this hotel that we call life.
1: Yeah.
0: But what happens next is what people want to know.
1: Well, and I'll tell you, one of the reasons that Pat and I wanted to talk about this is because there's so much going on right now with the U.S. and Israel up against Iran. What's happening in the Middle East, all the things that are happening. Oh, my gosh, there should be this should be so prophetic in so many different ways. And I can't tell you, maybe you've heard more others, too. But I've heard of pastors talking about this is Ezekiel, the 38th and 39th chapter of the Ezekiel war.
0: And people scratch their heads and said, what are you talking about? What's the Ezekiel?
1: Yeah, well, what is that? Yeah, again. It's when those in the Middle East and nations, specifically Persia, which is Iran, and Libya Syria, all these nations are going to come to fight Libya. I'm sorry, I said Libya already, but there's all the nations that are listed about this war that's going to take place against Israel. Israel's going to think they're finished. Well, that war doesn't even take place until after the end of the millennial reign, right at the end of it. And people haven't taken the time to go back and do their homework to even say to say something like that against the word of God. People would just simply believe it.
0: Well, you're putting the cart before the horse.
1: That's exactly right.
0: The problem is there's no homework because they don't even know that they're supposed to be enrolled in school.
1: Well,
0: large, most people and the people who think that they're in school. Don't even have the right textbooks.
1: Well, that's what I'm, but those are the people we're talking to.
0: In fact, that's our
1: because hope. I don't know if they're truly believers or not believers. I have no clue.
0: Well, as we've talked before, I've always said I don't like the term believer because everybody's a believer in something.
1: Well,
0: the truth of the matter is are you a believer in what is true and how do you know that what you know is actually so?
1: Right. I'll tell you why I use believer. I'm talking about a believer in Jesus Christ, obviously. But I say that because when we're talking about being a Christian, there's lots of people that label themselves as a Christian.
0: Oh, hell's filled with Christians.
1: And hell is full of Christians.
0: Yep.
1: That is a true statement. Please go back and read Romans, the 7th chapter. Okay. Jesus says it all right at the end of the chapter where he says, all these people are going to come to me. Many people are going to come to me and say, did we not prophesy in your name? Did we not cast out demons in your name? Did we not do many wonders in your name? And Jesus looks at them and says, depart from me, you workers of iniquity. I never knew you. He was talking about people that are going to be in the church. And what Pat said is true. Hell is full of people that called themselves. So the reason why I distinguish that is, yes, I am a Christian. I am a Christian in the sense that I know that I carry two things with me. I carry the power of the Holy Spirit, and I carry the righteousness of Jesus Christ. There's no question in my mind about those two things.
0: And how did you know that?
1: Well, I know that because God revealed it to me.
0: How did he do that?
1: In the scriptures.
0: There you go.
1: In the scriptures. And, there was a physical aspect.
0: Well, again, we are physical people, and he interacts with physical people.
1: Yeah.
0: But he said, this is, in fact, here's what he's talking about. Life is found in the scriptures.
1: Mm-hmm.
0: He leads us. He said, how beautiful the feet of those who preach. In other words,
1: right.
0: He's chosen the speaking of the God. Just like you're hearing us today, we're talking about a book that you can pick up. In fact, if you go to a hotel, you can just look in the drawer. Make sure it's the right one. But the reality is that God's word has gone out in so many different ways, in so many different forms, but he has blessed us. He's perfected it, and he's put that in. There's no excuse to anyone. And one of the things we were talking about during the break, we were talking about that God, how the Jews, remember earlier we talked about you're supposed to teach your children. Yes. One of the ways that the Jew, David, had an acrostic, just like we say the A, B, C, D, E, F, you know, we can go on with that. And we can make a letter, you know, a word that can help you. A for apple, B for banana, right. Whatever, you know what I'm saying. Well, Psalm 119 has one thing in mind. That's all that they're talking about is how important is God's word to us. And he literally starts at the alphabet, you know, and going on down there. And he tells of what the scriptures can do for you.
1: Yeah.
0: There's a benefit to that in Psalm 119:9.
1: Let's read it.
0: He said, how can a young man cleanse his way? By taking heed to your word. Psalm 119:11. Your word I've hidden in my heart that I might not sin against you. So I'm not going to trip up and foul up here. Psalm 119:50. This is my comfort in my affliction, for your word has given me life. And then here's
1: Can
0: Psalm 119:50.
1: If you want a peace that surpasses all understanding, that's it.
0: Yeah.
1: Trials and tribulations come, and in those trials and tribulations, when you are resting in God's word and you're knowing that what you're reading is absolute truth, it is so powerful that it does, even in the most horrific of times, bring a sense of peace.
0: People look for all types of ways to get peace. They whether it's alcohol, drugs, there are a variety of diversions to quell that anxiety.
1: Right.
0: But God says, I have a way of quelling that anxiety. He takes it away because what's causing the anxiety, he deals with it at its source.
1: Right.
0: And again, the preeminence in that of what God has already written, what he's established and what he has disseminated all across the world is available so easily now. Everybody's got a phone nowadays. You go to a third world country and you'll see people who live in mud huts. But they got a charger or a battery, and they got a phone. And on that phone can be the words of God. Mm-hmm. And again, our goal is to remind you that there are advantages. And people love getting, hey, well, I would like to hit the lottery. Oh, man, that'd be great. My problems would be solved, wouldn't they? Right. I'd have all the money. Well, Psalm 119:72 says, this is my comfort. I said that already. This is Psalm 119:72. The law of your mouth is better to me than thousands of coins of gold and silver.
1: Amen.
0: Again, there's something we're again telling you. Open the book for yourself. Sit down and say, God, I want to know what's real. Help me understand what's real. And again, we've got people that are doing, but I cannot stress it for yourself. Just like I can't breathe your air and you can get a benefit. I can't take your medicine. I can't eat your food and you'll be nourished. You have to do this for yourself.
1: I think, I think there's people out there that are maybe talking about, all right, I'm listening to you guys and I'm going to open my Bible. Where am I going to open my Bible? Where should I go? Where should I first get started? And I think you and I might have different selections.
0: I would say start with John in the beginning.
1: Well, that's exactly where I was going to go. John, the first chapter of John, start there.
0: Just keep going.
1: And keep going as long as you're hungry. And that
0: you can knock the whole book out in less than half an hour.
1: That's great that we're on the same page on that. I figured, because I was going to say John, and I thought for sure you might have used Romans or Ephesians or.
0: They're all good.
1: They're all great, but where you can pick up the most. In one book is in John, the book of John. And you will learn a lot about who our Lord is, what he's doing, how you came to know him. All of that is in the book
0: of
1: John.
0: Well, you will come to know him because he has made a promise to everyone who seeks will find. Everyone who knocks will ask.
1: It's just a matter, folks, it always comes down to a matter of realizing that you are in fact eternal. Whether you belong to God or not, I don't know. I hope you do. But the point is, whether you belong to God or you don't belong to God, you are eternal. You are going to live forever. The question is where are you going to be? There are two places and both of them are very real. There is a heaven. There is a kingdom that will be here. And then there's the heaven of where we will be. There is what most people would call hell, that's a holding spot. Ultimately, where they're going to be will be in the lake of fire throughout all of eternity. And so the point is that there's two, and there, by the way, there's two types of people that are going to be in the lake of fire, gnashers of teeth and those that are crying, weeping. Those that are weeping and wish they had spent some time listening to shows like this. Gnashers of teeth are people that hated God on this side of heaven, and they are going to hate God on the other side as well. And yes, there are people that hate God. We're going to take this break. God bless you. Stay tuned. We'll be right back.
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7: From ABC News, I'm Wayne Cabot. Uncertainty over reopening the Strait of Hormuz is now pushing oil prices higher again, up about 2%. Gas Buddy says without a deal soon, we should expect higher gas prices. Kevin Hassett, director of the White House National Economic Council, telling ABC's This Week, prices aren't increasing as much as they could have.
8: Well, look, in the end, people look at their wallets, so they decide how to vote. And if they look at their wallets and look at how much money they have after, you know, the increase in prices, they're going to find that they have a lot more money.
7: Information is murky tonight about the reported draft agreement to end the Iran war, the White House not confirming reports that President Trump is seeking changes, edits. Trump did post on social media tonight to criticize CNN, but 2 days after his meeting at the White House Situation Room, no one has provided updates. Ukraine President Zelensky expects a major Russian attack either tonight or tomorrow night with drones, cruise missiles, and ballistic missiles. He says the intelligence comes from the U.S. and European partners. It indicates preparations are happening now. He's telling Ukrainians to get ready to enter bomb shelters. Israeli flags now flying over a captured castle in Lebanon, Israel's deepest incursion into Lebanon in 26 years. Israel's ground invasion has captured dozens of Lebanese villages where it says Hezbollah fighters are.
9: This weekend, Israel's Iron Dome intercepting rockets. Hezbollah says it fired into Upper Galilee. Large swaths of southern Lebanon now in ruins. Residents digging through the rubble. The country's health ministry says more than 3,400 people have been killed by Israeli forces since March. More than 10,000 wounded.
7: ABC's Ian Paddle. Total blackout hitting St. Thomas and St. John in the Virgin Islands. Second time this weekend. They've been struggling with increasingly frequent outages from decades-old generating units. 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
0: God bless you. God Family Country Radio Show. I'm Pastor Kurt. In studio with me is Pat Coyle. Lance is out tonight, but he'll be back with us soon. And we're talking about the preeminence of Scripture, understanding the Word of God. And again, some people, it appears to me, Pat, that they're afraid to look at it. They think they have to be some sort of a master theologian to get the Word of God. None of those things are true. It is, for the most part, a very literal book. It actually means
1: literal.
0: What I'm saying is that the words mean exactly what they say, and so you're not left with a whole lot of interpretations. There are some things that, you know, you need to know, but if you're going to go to the Gospels, and if you're going to go to, certainly we encourage you to read the Gospels. We both suggested in the last hour that you start with the book of John, and you say, this is going to be my mission over the next week or 2 weeks. I mean, you could actually read the book of John probably in about an hour and 10 minutes and have it, but let's just say you're going to take it in pieces. That's a great place to start. I would also encourage you to read the book of Romans. Again, the book of Romans is all about righteousness. It's about what it means and how
1: and why you
0: process and why you need it, and how you truly became part of God and became God's people. You'll find out these things as you're looking at the Scriptures, but you need to understand about the preeminence of the Scriptures.
1: Well, you know, the Scriptures are there to provide the guidance to those who want to be guided. You know, one of the things
0: you need to say that again.
1: Well, the reality is this. Usually people don't go to doctors unless something is really going wrong in their right. health, right?
0: Yeah.
1: It's not like, now some people do go, you know, for annual checkups, and I certainly understand that. Mm-hmm. But the reality is that nobody is going to sign up for a surgery, you know, that they don't think that they need, you know. Right. Nobody's going to sign up for think of cancer and what people right. have to endure with cancer, you know, mm-hmm. the horrible. They don't do that as a prophylactic.
0: Right.
1: They just simply say, you know, I think just in case there's some weird cells out there, let me drink poison for 6 months and lose my hair and right. go throwing up every. No, they don't do that. They need to know that there's a problem before they sign up for the potential cure.
0: Right.
1: And see, one of the things that we've been trying to talk about is that the Bible says that you and I and every other human being that's ever been on this planet has a significant problem. Uh-huh. In fact, how you know you have a significant problem is that everybody suffers the same situation. We die. And when we die, we don't come back here, do we? No. Once they put us in the ground, that's the last you see of us.
0: No, the body goes in the ground. That's dust. That's dirt, if you will. But the soul is eternal.
1: And
0: by the way, that's who you really are.
1: Yeah.
0: Well, it's not your physical body. It's not the flesh. That's certainly how we recognize everyone, because we're looking at it from that standpoint. But for you eternally, your body is not a representation of who you are.
1: And even death, when God speaks about death, and when we speak about death, we're not really talking the same language.
0: No. By the way, those things I just told you, you can find that early in the book of Romans, Romans 3, 4, 5, right around there.
1: The first thing that people need to understand is the fact that death, when we talk about death, we're usually talking right. about a finality of something. Mm-hmm. In other words, it's an irreversible condition.
0: Right.
1: And we know it's irreversible because we've tried everything in our power correct. To try to get that come back. Right now, we've got paddles. And if your heart stops beating or you stop respirating, we have machines that we can hook you up to temporarily. But once that thing is over, there's nothing we can hook you up to, and you are gone for a long, long time. Now, God talked about death to Adam at the very beginning. He said, you know, you do this and you will die.
0: You will surely die.
1: And the surely part of die is that doesn't just mean an exit from this planet,
0: mm-hmm.
1: but it actually means a complete separation from everything that we call life. What makes life living? Why, if there is any joy in life, it all ends.
0: Mm-hmm.
1: And that's when God talks about it. That's the problem that man has and has been his major problem. And it is what science and everybody has sought to do. How can I live if I die?
0: Right.
1: Where am I going to go? Where is another life? Is it going to be better or worse for me on the other side? Because I'm going there. Yeah? There's no getting around that. Nothing I can do. There are people who try to freeze themselves, right? And, oh, well, you know, I got a disease. Put me under ice and then until you figure it out. And then thaw me out and fix me up.
0: Incredibly lost are those people?
1: Well, you know what? When you're in a situation that you truly believe you're at the end of your rope, you're willing to almost try anything, aren't you? Which is really where God wants you to understand. You're already at that point. And that's what the Bible says.
0: Well, Paul tells us that we are dead in our trespasses. And that was, by the way, at birth.
1: It's our trespasses that made us die.
0: That's right.
1: And God calls us sinners, not because we have sinned. We sin
0: because,
1: which it demonstrates that we are sinners. It was something that was in us. It's wired into our DNA. And as a result of that,
0: you know, I've actually had people tell me, I don't sin.
1: Okay. Well, I guess having picked up your scripture, like, you know,
0: I always chuckle when people say things.
1: Well, there are people who believe that they can enter into a sinless state and they'll be happy to talk. They'll even throw some Bible at you. Unfortunately, in practice, it doesn't take very long before we find out, yeah, that didn't work out too well for you.
0: No. And you know, for those that,
1: or anybody else who listens to them.
0: You know, maybe a little further along in theology, you get to chapter 6 and 7 of the book of Romans. There is the separation of the flesh and the soul that Paul talks about, and understanding that the flesh is what is full of sin, which is true. The soul, if you are of Christ, and that is a big if you are of Christ, your soul is already perfect. In fact, it is the soul of the righteousness of Christ. So understanding those two things, that there's a separation between the body and soul. It is the body, it is the flesh that is full of sin. What are you looking up there?
1: Well, you know, since you brought it, you know, there are people know that we're more than just our bodies. We know that. We intuitively know that.
0: Do you think people really do know that?
1: Yeah, I do.
0: Because I question whether that's really interesting.
1: Well, there are people who are paralyzed.
0: Right.
1: But they're right there with us. They tell you if they ever come out of, they're people in comas.
0: Right. But I was talking about from a spiritual sense.
1: But again, when we talk about that, the soul, your soul does not belong to you. You know, all the stories about people selling their soul. You can't sell what you don't own.
0: That's exactly right.
1: And anybody who thinks that they have sold their soul has only bought into they've been tricked into thinking that, because here's what God says.
0: Yes. I know where you're going.
1: This is in Ezekiel chapter 16, verse 4. Behold, all souls are mine. The soul of the Father as well as the soul of the Son is mine. The soul who sins shall die.
0: Right.
1: You see, it's not just your body that's going to stop working. Your soul is going to die, but that's not going to look like what you think it's going to look like. God tells that there is a consciousness that transcends this world. We constantly talk about the Luke passage where Jesus is, it's the only parable that Jesus has puts names on people. We know that there's Abraham. We know that there's Lazarus.
0: Mm-hmm. There is
1: a rich divers. Man. He loses his name. But he also knows that where he's at, what he is suffering, and he also knows who's coming behind him. And he wants desperately to, if he can't help himself, he doesn't want people he loves to suffer his same fate. And what does Jesus tell us? He says,
0: by the way, for those of you that are following along, That's Luke, the 16th chapter, the parable of the Lazarus and the rich man.
1: And one of the things that he says is, they had, what does Father Abraham say? They have the scriptures. Let them hear them. Mm-hmm. Oh, no. But if somebody comes from the dead, and that's what he says, it's not going
0: to
1: work.
0: You know what? We need to take a break. This is the God Family Country Radio Show. Stay tuned. God bless you. We'll be right back.
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0: God bless you. 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I'm Pastor Kurt, and in studio with me is Pat Coyle. Pat, it's been a blessing to talk about these things with you tonight. Lance has been out, and you've been filling in. Really appreciate that. We've been talking about the preeminence, though, of Scripture, and understanding how important God's word is, that if you're out there and you think it's too much for me, I can't do it, take a couple verses at a time, but don't stop. You can read it. You can understand it. It is literal in the sense of what you're reading is exactly what it means.
1: You know, not to beat the doctor analogy to death, but the reality is that if you do go to a doctor, you want him to be well-trained, don't you?
0: Absolutely.
1: You hope that he actually got good grades.
0: Yeah. You
1: you hope he's at the top of the class. You hope he hit the books, and he's not doing this on intuition, right?
0: And I'm not the first one.
1: I'm kind of feeling that this is GERD, and so I'm going to give you, start taking this stuff and let me know how it works out. No, that's not how medicine works. It's really not how anything really works.
0: Right.
1: But, you know, we talked a little earlier that your soul doesn't belong to you.
0: It's correct.
1: Going back to who gave it to you.
0: Well, your soul at one point in eternity past was created.
1: Yeah, all souls were
0: created. And there were two vessels of those souls. I don't want to go too far into this, but there were those that were vessels of mercy, and there were others that were vessels of wrath.
1: Well, we'll say it as this is. All of us on Earth, planet Earth, anybody who's been born on this planet, is facing the ultimate stop.
0: Yeah.
1: The hard stop is going to be death.
0: Yes.
1: But that is not where it ends for anybody.
0: It is not.
1: And Jesus is telling us, God has told us from Genesis onward, that you are going to go on in existence. Your accommodations, however, that is something that you need to pay attention to. And God, through his word, has given you some opportunities to get in front of it rather than have it come on top of you. And that's kind of one of the reasons why we talk about is, well, you know, guys, everybody's got a set of Bibles. You know, everybody's got a, you know, a scripture. They've got a, the Muslims got theirs. They've got the Hindus got that. You know what? That's right. They all do. Because God has also told us that the father of lies has never stopped portraying himself as what? He comes as an angel of light. And his

0: if you found out that, hey, if you play the lottery and you got the right numbers, that, and then you see, hey, there's something coming my way, right? Not unless I cash that ticket in.
1: Right. You know? Well, the thing of it is, you're right about every single one of us are going to experience a physical death.
0: Mm-hmm.
1: And the physical death of us is that we are, in fact, eternal. And one of the greatest things is that when you're looking at Luke 16, the parable of Lazarus and the rich man, and it's not a long parable. I just want to read it. And then hopefully if you're home, you can follow along in Luke 16, starting at verse 19. And it's the story of just two men. There's comparisons made. One's in heaven, the other one's in hell. And when the one that's in hell realizes that he is where he is, he starts talking about his brothers. So let me read it to you here real quick. He says, there was a certain rich man who was clothed in purple and fine linens and fared sumptuously every day. But there was a certain beggar named Lazarus, full of sores, who was laid at his gate, desiring to be fed with the crumbs which fell from the table of the rich man's table. Moreover, the dogs came and licked his sores. And so it was that the beggar died and was carried by the angels to Abraham's bosom. Abraham's bosom is a Hebrew word for heaven. And he goes on, he says, and the rich man dies and was buried. That's all that was said. And then in verse 23, excuse me, it's in verse 22. So it was that the beggar died and was carried by angels. Excuse me, I had just read that. I'm sorry. Verse 23. And being in torment and Hades, talking about the rich man, he lifted up his eyes and saw Abraham afar off and Lazarus in his bosom. And then he cried and said to Abraham, he said, Father Abraham, have mercy on me and send Lazarus that he may dip the tip of his finger in water and cool my tongue, for I am tormented in this flame. But Abraham said, son, remember that in your lifetime you had received your good things, and likewise Lazarus his evil things, but now he is comforted and you are tormented. And besides all of this, between us and you, there is this great gulf fixed, so that there are those, so that those who want to pass from here to you cannot, nor can those from there pass to us. And then he says, this is the rich man says, he says, I beg you, therefore, Father, that you would send him to my father's house, for I have five brothers, that he may testify to them, lest they come to this place of torment. And Abraham says to him, they have Moses and they have the prophets. Let them hear them. And he said to him, no, Father Abraham, but if one goes to them from the dead, they will repent. But then he said to him, if they do not hear Moses and the prophets, neither will they be persuaded, though one rise from the dead.
0: You know, it pretty much nails that one, doesn't it?
1: Well, it does. But, you know, the rich man would have lived a completely different life if he knew where it was he was going to be. And then my point for talking about it was, is that he's in this torment. And he's begging Abraham to send Lazarus down here to dip his finger in the water, that just the tip of his finger might cool, give him one nanosecond of relief.
0: And may I throw this one in? He was a chosen.
1: Yes.
0: He was Father Abraham, and Abraham called him my son.
1: Yes.
0: Right. Yet he couldn't do anything for him, could he?
1: He couldn't do a thing for him. You know, which tells you it's not generational.
0: No, and in fact,
1: it is of the seed and of the seed only.
0: And we have, you know, Jacob and Esau coming from the same mother and father,
1: right?
0: Same womb.
1: But back to this from death. I just wanted to finish this up here at Lazarus and the rich man is to understand. He understands now where he's at. He understands that there's this great gulf fixed, that it is so deep, it is so wide, that no man can cross from one place to the other. And so he now knows and recognizes

0: consensus that this is where he's going to be.
1: You know,
0: and he's got these five brothers that he knows is basically in the same position he was in.
1: He's not in a position where he can forget anything. He has nothing but time, and he rolls these things through his head. He's in torment.
0: He's in torment. Now, but he had compassion for his brothers, though.
1: Well, you know, one of the things is we have compassion for the people we love.
0: Of course, we love who we love.
1: But I will say this. The situation he recognizes, and he has come to realize, is irreversible. There's a gulf between them. Nothing's going to change the situation.
0: That's correct.
1: And in fact, it brings me, that was, you were in the New Testament. Let me go back to the old. This is Isaiah, the very last chapter, you know, of the book. You know, there's 66 books in the Bible, you can say. There's 66 chapters in Isaiah. And you go to the very end of Isaiah. He really sums it up pretty well. And it ties into what we're talking about here. Heaven, thus says the Lord. So this is God talking. Heaven is my throne, and the earth is my footstool. Where is the house you will build me, and where is the place of my rest? For those things my hand hath made, and all those things exist, says the Lord. But on this one I will look, on him who is poor and of contrite spirit, and who trembles at my word. In other words, here's a man who knows the word. Remember what he said. Hey, they have Moses and the prophets. They have the word of God. Right. Let them hear them. And you go, oh, no, that's not enough. God says it is. And he says he will be with someone who trembles, takes his word seriously.
0: Now, well, now look, Pat and I are not Moses or the prophets, but we're giving you an accurate, we're giving to you the word accurately. And the point from that is that when you hear from God's word directly, there should be a conviction in you. Now, if there's no conviction in you at all, you should just go about your days as you normally will. But maybe one day there will be a conviction.
1: Let me put it this way. A conviction usually happens after a trial.
0: Well, yes.
1: And then what happens? A sentence is passed.
0: Yes, right.
1: And after the sentence is passed, there's nothing you can do. There's no new evidence.
0: Yes, but I am talking about being convicted before this life
1: is over. And in fact, here's, as he said, when somebody who trembles at my word, if you take God's word seriously, God will be there with you.
0: Now, right.
1: I do want to jump forward in the same chapter to verse 22. And the reason why I'm bringing this up is because God is telling us this ain't the end.
0: No.
1: In fact, all this is, there will be an end to this, but there will be a beginning of something else. And he said, and this is Isaiah chapter 66, verse 22. 66:22, if you want to remember that.
0: Right.
1: For as the new heavens and the new earth, which I will make, shall remain before me, so shall your descendants and your name remain.
0: Right.
1: Now, and it shall come to pass that from one new moon to another and from one Sabbath to another, all flesh shall come worship before me, says the Lord. And they, the ones that come to him, shall go forth and look upon the corpses of the men who have transgressed against me. For their worm does not die, and their fire is not quenched, and they shall be an abhorrence to all flesh. So now we have a new heavens and a new earth. We have people that are part of the kingdom that go out of that kingdom, and outside that kingdom is a whole separate category of all flesh, you know, who have transgressed him and have remained in their transgression.
0: Right.
1: And there is no hope for them at that point. There is no place for them. Jesus in Revelation says, heaven and earth have disappeared. And there was no place.
0: But my word by no means.
1: Well, and he said, and there was no place. There was a great white throne, and all these people were in front of it. And he said there was no place for them.
0: Yes.
1: Well, they were about to go to that one place that God had already warned about. This is really, we're not trying to scare people, but what's coming up ahead for everybody can be a very scary thing.
0: I'm not trying to scare people either, but darn it, we've got to tell the truth.
1: Well, and
0: if you end up at the great white throne judgment, by the way, we will be there also. But you'll be one of the weepers that listened but didn't care to follow up and do it yourself.
1: You know, that rolls it back to what we originally talked about when I first said. I did not believe that any human being, based on what I was told by the people I trusted, they could actually know in advance where their reservations for eternity would be.
0: Mm-hmm.
1: And yet the Bible over and over and over again says you can know. You must know. Yep. I'm telling you this in advance. The scriptures are written so that you may know.
0: That's correct.
1: And that's one of the reasons why we tell people the preeminence of the Word of God is the only place you're going to find that will be in His Word. We're trying to bring you the verbal aspect of it, but we're saying check it for yourself. When we talk about the Bereans in the chapter in Acts, where they received what they heard readily, but then they went to the scriptures to see if it was so. I'm not telling you believe what I have to say. I didn't really believe what they were saying either.
0: No, we always
1: until I opened the book for myself and I said, wow, this is completely different than what I was told. I've got to now weigh out who am I going to trust and what am I going to believe?
0: What do I believe? And then there's always the problem of understanding, are you telling me that 1.3, 1.4 billion people?
1: Well, no, I'm not telling you that. That's what the Bible's telling you.
0: Right. That's exactly right. We'll talk more about that when we come back. Let's take this break. God, Family, Country Radio Show. Stay tuned. We'll be right back.
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4: 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Be saints.
0: Well, God bless you. God, Family, Country Radio Show right here on KTSA tonight. And I'm Pastor Kurt and Pat Coyle. We've been talking about the preeminence of God's Word. And, you know, we're going to shift gears. We're going to start talking about the good news. But I just want you to understand that if you don't know the bad news, if you don't understand how lost you are, then you're never going to be able to appreciate what God has done for you.
1: You know, we have, I keep going back to the medical model that we currently, we enjoy medicine at a level that no human has ever enjoyed.
0: Right.
1: We have things that we can look at. We have tests we can run. We have we can take pictures of the inside from the outside. And the problem, and we've gotten a lot farther, and we're far from actually getting it all worked out, so to speak, but we know a lot more now. And that knowledge gives us that we can say, if there is a problem, there's a place to go to get a diagnosis.
0: Correct.
1: Well, the Bible is that diagnosis. It is your MRI. It tells you exactly what your situation is. It isolates exactly what organ is at fault.
0: Is malfunctioning.
1: Malfunctioning. And if you ignore this, it will claim your life, and that's not the worst of it. It's not like you just check out here and then you go to some nebulous nothing. The Bible says that you are going to a terrible place of torment, not torture, incidentally. Mm-hmm. It's torment. You are left isolated from anything worth living. You're all alone together, the Bible says, but with your alone, with every memory you've ever made.
0: Yeah, so
1: now we don't want to leave you in that spot right now.
0: Well, that's exactly right. You know, and again, we've spent the time on talking about the wrath of God and the judgment of God for the very purpose, because it's not being taught in the church at all, or I should say very rarely. It doesn't, you know, it doesn't preach. It's not great news. People don't want to know really how bad of a life they're actually living. And the point here is that when you will take the time to go to the scriptures yourself, you will see that the things that we are talking about are absolutely true. We haven't done anything. We haven't deviated. We haven't taken it out of context. The scriptures that we've been given to you are actually accurate and mean exactly what they say. And so for you to be able to look at God's word, for you to be able to start, again, the book of John, John 1:1, and go through that entire book, you will find yourself in a position where you can truly read it, you can truly understand it, and be drawn closer and closer to God.
1: You know, we're not asking you just to simply just read the book, because the book itself is talking about true, real events that occurred in time and place in history.
0: Proven that they have happened.
1: And in fact, the biggest proof that God has done is he has raised the only person who has come back from the dead. And I mean, dead, dead, dead. 3 days dead.
0: Yes.
1: In the ground dead. And now, and lives forevermore. That there were eyewitnesses and there were things that people saw. And he told us there was a reason for that. He said, I have beaten death. You will not die.
0: Yeah, he was seen by hundreds of people as the resurrected Christ. So there is, in fact, biblical proof to what you're reading is true. But you have to understand that what you're reading is truth in the scriptures. And nobody can give you that. That's something that's going to come from God directly.
1: In fact, coming from God directly, this is Ephesians chapter 1. And I'm starting in verse 17. He said that the God of our Lord Jesus Christ, this comes from the Father now, mm-hmm. the Father of glory, may give to you the spirit of wisdom and revelation in the knowledge of him, that the eyes of your understanding being enlightened, that you may know what is the hope of his calling, which are the riches of the glory of his inheritance in mm-hmm. the saints, and what is the exceeding greatness of his power toward us who believe, according to the working of his mighty power. And here's what he says. You want to know how powerful it is? Which he worked in Christ, when he raised him from the dead and seated him at the right hand in heavenly places, far above any principality and power and might and dominion, and every name that is named, not only in this age, but in the one which is to come.
0: Amen.
1: And we talked about that earlier. He says, when the new heavens and the new earth come, mm-hmm. there are still people there who are living in this power. And then there are people who are outside of that,
0: right,
1: who are in torment. And one of the things about what makes this good is that if you just turn the page into chapter 2, he says, and you, he made alive who were dead in trespasses and sin. Right. We've been spending a lot of time of what the Bible talks about and sin and death and terrible things that are happening. But it's God who is doing the work. He's made you alive, and he's telling us through that. You know,
0: he's not talking about made you alive physically. He's made you, which he did, but he's also made you alive spiritually.
1: Exactly. And he said, and this is Ephesians 2, that verse 5, even when we were dead in sin and trespass, mm-hmm. he made us alive together in Christ. By grace you have been saved, and raised us up together and made us sit together in the heavenly places in Christ Jesus. Wherever Christ is, that's where we're at. We're here right now. Right. But he's telling us, I already got you with me. That in the ages to come, ages plural, he might show the exceeding riches of his grace and his kindness toward us in Christ Jesus. For by grace you have been saved through faith, and that not of yourselves, it is the gift of God, not of works, lest any man should boast. For we are his workmanship, created in Christ Jesus for good works, which God prepared beforehand that we should walk in him. And what makes this good news is this. We are all corpses, dead. Can't fix, a dead man can't do anything for themselves. They've got nothing to offer but just rot. But God said, while you were in that condition, I made you alive. I've already got a future for you. It's had nothing to do with what you've done, because everything that you've done has got you in that situation. Right. Mm-hmm. The soul that's in is the soul that dies. All souls are mine. They're all coming to me for judgment. But he said, I have overcome that judgment. The sin that put you in the shape that you're in, I have taken care of that. I have wiped
0: away. I've paid the price.
1: Paid the price completely. You belong now to me. And I am doing all the work. In other words, there is nothing you can do. This brings me back to, and I know we're coming up on the break, but this brings me back to the very point at the beginning. How can anybody know without a doubt that when they close their eyes and breathe their last in this world, that they actually know that they're going to be welcomed and they're going to want to be in the next world, mm-hmm. that it is a good situation, not a terrible right. situation? And the scriptures tell us this specifically. And yet, I belong to an entire system that said, no, you got to do this, you got to do that, you got to work this, you got to go keep these feast days, you've got to do I have a whole list that
0: doesn't have anything to do with work.
1: And quite honestly, and there's no guarantee it, because God's not going to let dirty people in heaven. So we got to have a mud room, to get you cleaned up before. And how long you're going to stay in there? Well, it all depends on how dirty you get. It was just incredible. I couldn't possibly believe it.
0: I agree.
1: But again, I know we're on the break. But on the flip side of that, we'll specifically say what God has done for you that you could not do for yourself.
0: Amazing, amazing work. We'll take this break. God bless you. God Family Country Radio Show. We'll be right back.
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0: God bless you. I'm Pastor Kurt. In studio with me is Pat Coyle. And we want to invite you to come to our Bible studies. Now, they're easy. We feed you. There's always desserts, coffee, and things like that there for you. And we do it every Wednesday night. And if you want to come and be a part of our Bible studies, You just simply go to our webpage for the church. You can go to Four Winds, and our church is Four Winds Bible Church, fourwinds.org, fourwinds.org. And you can send us an email from there, and we'll give you the location of where it's at and the time and place. And so we would love for you to be able to do that and come and be able to study God's word with us, because we know that God's word is true. And we don't have an agenda, by the way. We're not trying to put butts in the seats or any of those things. We only have one purpose, and that is to give you the accurate word of God. And he has blessed us with many, many spiritual gifts. Pat has been blessed with so much in the Word of God. And we encourage, look, even though I run the Bible study and I get it started, you know, from there, it's one of the greatest things that we do is that we have everybody that's there has the ability to ask questions.
1: Well, this is not sit down and listen to one guy talk. Unfortunately, there's no singing going on. There's no band. There's no smoke machines. The lights are whatever, the fluorescents are above our heads. But the reality is this. We coming together and we're opening just the words of God, and that's all we're doing. And we talk amongst ourselves. We're working these things. Things out.
0: Okay, so let's just assume for a minute that you've been to a church and the pastor said something and you go, man, I don't understand it. I've never heard it before. I'm not even sure where he got it from. Hey, wait a minute. You know, are you going to raise your hand and stop the service and say, hey, wait, there are some cases that I'll tell you in a minute that you probably should do that. But the point here is that at this Bible study, it's casual. Nobody has to dress up. So many times I teach in a pair of shorts, the gift.
1: Don't let that stop you, though.
0: Yeah, don't let that stop you. It's about coming together with others that want to increase their knowledge and understanding of God. We pray that you will do that. Again, come and go to fourwinds.org, fourwinds. You can click on our Bible studies. It'll tell you all about it. And you'll have the ability to come and join us. And so we encourage that so you can be with other like-minded people. Nobody's going to be a crazy Jesus freak on you. We're simply just going to sit down and have a great discussion about the Word of God.
1: Well, you know, bring your questions. The whole idea is that we're all sitting down together. We're opening the same book. We're getting on the same page, and we're working through the salvation that God has already provided.
0: Right.
1: Well, line by line, word by word. And again, it's an opportunity. There's no big I's and little U's there. It's all of us together in different, you know, we are all different places spiritually. And what we're trying to do is until we all attain the maturity in Christ. And it's just an opportunity. We've all come from situations in which, in fact, you use the word service.
0: You're always there. Right.
1: Yeah,
0: study. You try to be. I'm always there as well, or at least, you know, God willing, I'm always there. The point here is, though, Pat and I are not sitting here telling you we've got all the answers. Come see us. What I am saying to you is, though, and that's because we don't have all the answers. We're going to do everything to discuss it to make sure that you get the right answer. But there's enough wisdom in the room that ultimately will come to that answer, the truth of what God has given
1: us. You know, what's interesting is how many times that people said, well, that's your interpretation. Well, one of the advantages you have is that we have tools that we can say, well, let's open up the hood and see how else can you interpret this, you know?
0: Right.
1: And we, again, we're allowing the Bible to speak up for itself. You don't have to defend the lion. The lion will do just fine.
0: No.
1: But the reality, again, is giving you an opportunity. If you have questions, you need answers. And these are questions that you need to have answers to. As we've been talking about, we're all fast running. The clock is running out on all of us.
0: Right.
1: We just don't know how much sand is left in the sand, in the timer.
0: Where can you go to get some answers to your questions and to go a deeper dive into God's word?
1: Again, that's just the opportunity. And while you're on the radio, you'll notice we're not telling you, okay, let me repeat after me. You know, that's not how this works. That's not how salvation has ever worked.
0: And we're not asking you for a check either.
1: No.
0: We never do that. If God feels, if you feel led at some point, great. But we never ask for money. We've been blessed to be able to offer a great place and a place where we can offer you a great dessert as well as the coffee, tea, and water and all of those things that come with it. And you're around like-minded people that simply want to increase their knowledge of the Word of God. And I really didn't plan on spending that much time on it, but, you know, sometimes there's all the questions, Pat, that people have.
1: Well, you know what? That's, we've been talking about the preeminence of God's Word, and
0: right,
1: that means we have to put the book where it belongs, back on, not off, taken off the shelf, and then opening it up so that you can actually see what needs to be done.
0: Well, that was exactly the way Paul was addressing people. You know, Paul was addressing people in the streets. They were meeting in houses. They were coming together to have a better understanding of God's word. And one of the things that Paul loved to do is he loved, and he knew he was going to get questions about just about everything that he was saying.
1: The whole reason why we have the epistles was Paul's. They were getting questions, and they were writing those questions down, and they were getting them over to Paul.
0: Yeah.
1: He had people going back and forth between these congregations, these homes, and they were saying, what about this? What about that? Well, that's the reason why we have a Bible today, is that those are what God had instructed. The very questions that, as you'll begin to discover in the scripture, that nothing happened by accident.
0: Nothing.
1: Everything was planned right to the nth degree. Jesus reminds us that a bird in the sky cannot fall from the sky unless God knows that the blades of grass are exactly where they need to be. And he said, you know, everything that has been done in the past led us to this situation. And we are here on here talking to you today so that you can decide, if you wish, do you want to go further with this? But with the warning is that you can't stay stagnant. There's a flood coming. You had better get ready for it, or it's going to be the end of you. And that's why we call this good news, is that God has already done the work. You don't have to go and do something to do it. You know, it's your sin that has put you in the situation. And God is not only taking care of the sin, but he has also provided a way to be able to turn away from the sin forever and to now walk in newness of life.
0: Mm-hmm.
1: And that's the good news. You are no longer who you were, but you've become a new creature. Paul brought it up beautifully when he said, you know, I have been crucified with Christ.
0: Mm-hmm.
1: It's no longer I who's living. It's Christ who's living in me. And the life I live now, I live in the hope of the Son of God. In other words, old things pass away and new things happen. That's really all we have to offer. You get, you know, when you come, you get a little slice of cake, you get some coffee or that. But really what we're offering is a brand new life. And it's not that we're offering it to you. We're making you aware of what God has already done so that you can have it.
0: Or you know it, and you want to be enriched in the Word of God.
1: Well, you're That's supposed to assemble yourself. Don't really be.
0: So
1: maybe you're not getting this from your
0: I really want to finish the show with some solid scripture for people.
1: Yeah.
0: Just about the greatness of who our God is, of what he's given us. And understand this. I want to give you the website that you can go to. It's fourwinds.org, fourwinds.org. We are Four Winds Bible Church. That sounds like a crazy name. It's not Eastern in any way, shape, or form. The word four winds is described in the original Hebrew would be the breath of heaven or the breath of God.
1: Where did you get that one?
0: I pulled it from Ezekiel.
1: Oh, okay. So I want to go there, you know.
0: But my point here was for us is to, it's not me. It's not Pat.
1: Mm-mm.
0: It's just God's word. And so we'll leave it with that with you. But just the importance here of understanding, if you're looking for a place to go where people are not going to hound you for anything, that we're just simply going to gather together in a spot that is comfortable and a place where we can sit down and look and discuss not only maybe the study that we're at, but even if you have a question off topic, we have no problems going there because we want to help you increase knowledge. That's it. Nothing else.
1: You know, when you talked about comfortable, it's a place that, listen, if you've got honest questions, we will, if we don't have the answer, we'll find you an answer.
0: Mm-hmm.
1: And you don't have to worry about it.
0: That's
1: why I
0: said there's enough wisdom in the room.
1: Yeah.
0: We'll get there.
1: And so I joke, there are no stupid questions, but there, you know, the answer sometimes can borderline on that. But if we focus on the Word of God, and that's where you're getting your answers from.
0: I don't know. Maybe your answer's not mine.
1: No. And so the reality is this, is that, again, what we started with is the Word of God, but that's where it all started. In the beginning was the Word. Mm-hmm. And the Word was with God, and the Word was God. And then ultimately, the Word became flesh, and it became flesh because we had a problem we couldn't fix.
0: And all of that is speaking specifically of our Lord and Savior, Jesus Christ.
1: And that's, we call him Lord because he is Lord. You, whether you realize that down here or not, you will one day recognize he's inescapable.
0: Not only that, if you don't belong to him, there's a day coming where you will profess his name.
1: Well, you're going to confess it whether you like it or not. And he says, but whether he's your savior or not, that's the real question. And that is where we're trying to open it up and say, listen, here's what God says that he has done. Whether you believe it or not, listen, I can explain to you, but I can't believe it for you.
0: Right.
1: You know, and that is on you. You know, and I guess the old joke is, yeah, I can explain it, but I can't. Make help. I can't understand it for you. That's all we're trying to do is provide you the opportunity, right, and tell you here is where we're going and why we're going there. Mm-hmm. And we started at different parts we've all heard different stories, and we've all come from different roads. But where we intersect is right where the scripture is.
0: Exactly where God's word is.
1: That's it.
0: And not deviating from it. Pat, why don't you give them just with regard in the last couple of minutes that we have some of the great gifts that God has given to us about his word.
1: Well, here's one. You know, I've been in Ephesians. Mm-hmm. And so, this is Ephesians a little later on in the fifth chapter. And he said that he, God, might sanctify, and I'm in 5:26.
0: 5:26 of Ephesians.
1: That he, God, may sanctify and cleanse her, that's you and I, with the washing of the water by the word. In other words, everything that you've done, every negative thing is washed away. And he does that when he opens your eyes to the scriptures right there. And he gives you ways to fight. That's in Ephesians, you know, chapter 6, where you're talking about the whole armor of God.
0: Right.
1: And the thing that you will be able to actually deal with is you've got to learn how to use your sword. And the sword is the word of God.
0: Mm-hmm.
1: That is what he used. That is what Jesus used against Satan. Mm-hmm. And it's the same foe, and it's the same sword. You got to get better at it. That's why we have boot camps for, right, soldiers, is they learn how to use their weapons. They learn how to develop tactics. They learn how to fight the battles. Right. And that's what we are inviting you to do. Learn with us how to fight the battles that you're going to have one way or the other.
0: Right. And we don't get to a point where we're, our theological training that we're sharing things from a standpoint that you can't get what we're talking about. We're talking just as normal guys like we are now. And we're just simply sharing the word. And that's exactly what we're called to do. I was called to share the gospel. Pat was called to share the gospel. You are called as a believer to share the gospel. That's the only mission that God has given to you, nothing else. And so with that, we got to go. This 2 hours just flew by. This is the God, Family, and Country Radio Show. Encourage your friends to come and to listen to the show. And again, if you want to come to our Bible studies, it's fourwinds.org, fourwinds.org. God bless you. God willing, we'll see you next week.
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9: Welcome to the San Antonio Solutions Show. This is your host, Elaine Rodriguez, and we're going to be speaking to Roger Ruiz. He's Senior Communications Specialist at our wonderful friends, South Texas Blood and Tissue Center. Welcome back to the program, Roger. How are you?
10: I'm doing great, Elaine. Thanks for having me on. Always great to speak with you.
9: It's great to have you guys on. What do we got planned for this summer?
10: Yeah, this summer, you know what? Summer are always our times of we struggle to bring in donations. And I'm putting the appeal out now to all everyone who's listening right now to make an appointment to come out and see. We have several locations throughout South Texas to come see us. We see a decline, Elaine, in summer because high schools and colleges are on summer break, and we see that decline of almost like 25%. And so we need those donors to come in. And so we have some cool things going on. We have our Gen Give program that we have for our high school. So if you're not doing something this summer, this is a great way to give back to your community. Start your Gen Give, where we give scholarships to high school students. And so this is a great way to start that program. We have scholarships for them when they come out and donate. So when they reach their senior year, they're able to go and apply for these scholarships that we give out for these donors who are coming back to give blood. And then we also have our summer programs with like Wash Tub and Centico. Is a great way to do something good in the community, but also get rewarded for getting your car washed and getting going watching movies, some great things. And don't forget our donor centers as well. 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Who doesn't need a gas card right now, right?
9: Yep.
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10: 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We also have Fiesta medals. There's also vintage Fiesta medals. There's all types of things you can redeem your points for. And then you'll be on your way, and 8 weeks later, you get to do it all over again.
9: That's wonderful.
10: If you're really gung-ho, and you really want to donate every often, you can donate platelets. It's a longer process, but the time frame in when you can donate platelets takes anywhere from 8 to 10 days. So every 10 days, you can come back and donate platelets and really rack up those points and really redeem them for some cool swag and gift cards that we have.
9: What do you guys use the platelets for?
10: Platelets are needed daily. Platelets have only a shelf life of 7 days, and some of those days are in the lab getting tested. So the reality is about 4.5 days. Platelets are going to patients who are going through cancer treatments, who are platelets in our body is what promotes clotting, so you don't bleed out. So a lot of our platelets are used for cancer patients in traumas, and so that's where they're used most at. 80%, I mean, a quarter of the blood that we collect, being platelets, red blood cells, goes to cancer patients. And who doesn't know somebody who's had cancer?
9: Mm-hmm.
10: And so you're actually helping people who are going through some cancer treatments right now. So people kind of don't realize that, and that you're helping people who are going through some of their toughest times in their lives right now.
9: Absolutely. Now, on the website, you can get information about donations that are going on or pop-up places that are going on, and also what the process is and how to fill out information so they can start the process, correct?
10: That's correct. 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
9: Wonderful. Thanks so much, Roger, and we'll talk to you guys again.
10: Thanks, Elaine. Have a great day.
9: All right, you too.
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0: Hey, Max, you look absolutely dashing in that purple tie. Ready to harness the world?
1: You bet, Daisy. I'm ready as I'll ever be. And might I say, your purple tie really pops with your vest.
0: Thanks. I almost went with a cape, but didn't want to come across as pretentious.
1: Nonsense. Anyone in our line of work should rock a cape.
0: You might be onto something, Max.
1: Phew. So here we go. First day on the job. You've got this, right?
0: Right. Don't forget, we both graduated from Dogs, Inc. with honors.
1: Which means I can guide my human around a busy city with ease.
0: And I can give my human a restful night.
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9: Welcome to the San Antonio Solution Show. This is your host, Elaine Rodriguez. And now we're going to speak to Juan Diaz. He's with the Wilson County Adoption and Rescue Center. Welcome to the show, Juan. How are you?
3: Hello, how are you? I'm doing good.
9: Tell us about the Wilson County Adoption and Rescue Center.
3: Yes, the Wilson County Adoption and Rescue Center. We've been here in Floydville, just south of San Antonio, for going on 11 years now. We're under name change, new direction of helping out animals in the community more. We are a no-kill shelter, so when we have the space, we're able to help the community more in the county to get these dogs properly vetted and into new homes.
9: Now, how many dogs do you currently have?
3: Currently, right now, we have 52 dogs and I want to say 26 cats at the moment.
9: Now, is there a website where people can look up and see who they want to adopt?
3: So, yes, yeah, so we have our website at wcarservices.org. There you'll be able to see our board members are, our team members. We have all our applications on there, spots to donate, and, of course, to see all of our lovely residents that you can possibly take home with you.
9: Wonderful. Now, what is the process of rescuing and adopting for you guys?
3: So what we do is if we tell people go to website, see the dog or cat that you're interested in, and submit an application through the website. We get a notification when an application comes through. Our director goes and looks through it, and if she has any questions, she reaches out to let you know whatever questions she may have. Like, okay, what day is a good day for you to come out and pick up your new best friend?
9: Wonderful. Now, what are the needs that you guys have at your center?
3: So the needs are biggest. Our biggest needs, I would say, would be the financial portion of it, because we are a donation-based only shelter. We don't get any funding from the governments or local municipalities and stuff as much as we wish we could. But it's all donation-based. We look for that, as well as almost everyday household items like bleach or paper towels or sometimes like sodas or waters for the staff to help out, because a lot of these people are volunteers here that we have.
9: So can they find that information on the website? And what was the website again?
3: It's going to be wcarservices.org.
9: So is that wcarservices.org?
3: Yes, ma'am.
9: W-C-A-R services.
3: Our Facebook, if you go to facebook.com/wcarservices, it's on there as well, our Facebook page. You can go see some of our residents or fosters of the week, some stories of other dogs that were adopted out, some upcoming events, and as well as our Amazon wish list is on there, as well as another donation site that you can make to us as well.
9: Wonderful. And that's on the Facebook page?
3: Yes, ma'am.
9: Okay, WCARS Services, WCARSservices.org.
3: Yes, ma'am.
9: And is there a number, Juan?
3: A number you can call us at, it would be 830-333-8888.
9: Wonderful. Thank you so much, Juan, and thank you guys for what you're doing to help out the pets out there in the Floresville area.
3: Of course, of course. It helps. 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
1: Welcome to the San Antonio Solution Show. This is your host, Elaine Rodriguez. And now we're going to be speaking to Ariana Barber. She's Director of Marketing and Communications for Meals on Wheels. How are you, Ariana? Great to have you back on the show.
2: Thanks so much, Elaine. We're doing pretty well. We hope everyone is enjoying their spring.
1: I know, yes. And now we're going into summer. So tell us what's going on with you guys and what's going to be happening this summer.
2: All right. Well, so for any of your listeners who don't know what Meals on Wheels is, we deliver freshly prepared meals to older and disabled neighbors who are living primarily in isolation, who need the nutritional food. Maybe they need that friendly visit, and they also need a safety check. So going into summer, we are always looking for volunteers. So as kids get out of school and parents are trying to figure out what to do with their time, if they want to pick up a regular route, even if it's just once a week, it's a really great way to show your kid what it means to give back to the community, get to spend time with your kiddo, and really make a difference in somebody's day. Like, you're really brightening up their day when you deliver that meal and you're saying hello, and they get to see a friendly face.
1: That's wonderful. Now, tell us about Grace Place.
2: Yes. So Grace Place is our Alzheimer's center. It's a daytime center for those living with Alzheimer's or dementia. And so it's really about giving the caregiver that peace of mind, knowing that their loved one is somewhere safe while maybe they're taking care of themselves, going to the doctor, or perhaps even going to work. And it's a really great facility that's open Monday through Friday from 7:30 to 6. So it's full time during the week. And we are always happy to show people around. If they want to bring their loved ones to see how they engage and interact with activities, that's great. And something else that we offer the community, regardless of whether or not your loved one attends, and you just have somebody in your life who has Alzheimer's or dementia, we have a support group that's typically the last Friday of the month. There's a few exceptions to that. You can find that on our website, which is mowsatx.org. But everyone is welcome to participate in that, find support, maybe connect with somebody who's in a similar spot in their journey with working through how the disease is impacting their family. And we really just want to make sure that families that are on that journey with a loved one find that they have as much support as possible and understand what all resources are available to them, because there's a lot more in San Antonio than I think people realize, especially when they're just starting to deal with something like that.
1: Amazing what you guys do there. Now tell us about the activities you guys provide, the finances. What do you guys...
2: Yeah. So what it looks like for somebody to attend, we actually have... we have our registered dietitian who prepares the menus for Meals on Wheels. Mm-hmm. She goes in on like almost a weekly basis and does fun activities with food with the clients. Like, they made... for St. Patrick's Day, back when that happened, they made little bowls of gold with like rainbow fruit stripes and stuff like that. And, you know, they just kind of celebrate the holidays and really, really try to make the day special. There's always, of course, some physical activity, whether it's sit-or-size, and believe me, that's harder than it sounds, and maybe like balloon volleyball or something like that. And every now and then we have some special guests come in who do maybe some like dancing or movement to try to get people up and active, as well as a fun group that comes in with animals that our clients can interact with. So maybe one day it's a capybara, maybe one day it's a snake. And it's really, really cool to see the clients engaging with that and just like the joy that they have when they're just getting to enjoy life and like they don't realize anything is different about their situation, and that's really, really great.
1: And they get to interact. Support.
2: Yes, they get to interact, and they get to interact with each other. And we do have people who are at different levels,
1: right,
2: are in different places in their journey. Some are early on, and some are later stage. But the longer that they're here, typically, the longer that they are able to be with their families instead of

0: family may be having to consider, like residential care or something like that. But it may sound like something that should be really expensive, but we do try to make it as affordable as possible, mm-hmm. starting as low as $600 a month for part-time care, which is considered attending 3 days a week, and as low as $1,000 a month for 5 days a week. And that all is dependent upon a household income, mm-hmm. and our financial team just lets you know what you need to bring in to confirm what that looks like. But it's for care that's 7:30 a.m. to 6 p.m. on the days that a person's attending. Meals and snacks are included. And, if somebody's tired and they don't want to participate, we make sure that we do something that keeps them engaged. If maybe they were an accountant in a past life, we ask them to go over our books for us, right? Like, give them like an assignment so that they can feel like they're being useful and enjoying their time and maybe like just remembering who they were. And then they're also getting to practice skills that they still have. Mm-hmm. And that's really important, is keeping their skills strong. Because, you know, once you can't do something anymore, it can be frustrating. So it's great to focus on what people can do and remind them, like, that they are contributing to society and that they are important and that they do have something to bring to the table.
1: That's wonderful. And that's Grace Place Alzheimer's Care or Center. Now, what is, mm-hmm. is there a separate website for them?
0: So you can go to graceplacesa.org, and that basically takes you straight to the page that's all about Grace Place. Mm-hmm. But if you go to mowsatx.org, there's rotating images on the homepage, and there's one that talks about all of our Alzheimer's services, and it takes you straight to that page as well, so you can learn more about it.
1: Okay, now going back to Meals on Wheels, if you have time to give, what are some of the ways that people can help?
0: So the easiest way, and the way that like is the most helpful, honestly, might be volunteering your time to deliver. You sit through once you apply and you provide your driver's license information and things like that, because we do round background checks on all of our volunteers to ensure everybody's safety. Mm-hmm. You sit through a really easy orientation, talks to you about how to review the route sheet, which is what we call the piece of paper that has all of the people you'll be delivering to. And that same day, if you allow time for it, you can go and deliver a route and make sure that you're actually solidifying that information while it's fresh in your head. And then if you're only able to do even like 1 hour a month, that's great. We appreciate every single minute that somebody's able to give us. And an hour typically equals about 10 people that you end up serving and providing that friendly visit and safety check to, as well as that fresh, nutritious meal.
1: Oh, wow. And also, mm-hmm. you mentioned earlier, there is meals for animals as well that you guys can provide.
0: Yes, we have our Animeals service, and that is providing supplementary pet food to our clients, mm-hmm. who have cats or dogs who maybe are in a spot financially and they want to make sure that their furry companions, furry family members even, are getting the nutrition that they need, mm-hmm. and deserve as well, because we don't want our clients sharing meals because then they're not getting the nutrition
1: that they need.
0: And Animeals is a once-a-month delivery, so if you're looking to deliver, that's amazing. We're always adding people, so we're always looking to have more volunteers. If you're not able to deliver, but you want to make sure that those pets get food, you can always make a donation, whether it's monetary to support our purchase of it, or you can purchase pet food itself and have it donated to us. So, I mean, like, We have a wish list on Amazon, but mm-hmm. if you don't go through that and you still just want to get us food, we're happy to take it. However you can get it to us, you can ship it straight to us. Or if you want to do something at like your office or a local neighborhood association or something like that and do a pet food drive, we can set you up with some bins to collect everything. And then we can always arrange that transportation to make it as easy as possible for us to continue serving our furry clients.
1: Now, if you have no time to give but want to support both Grace Place and Meals on Wheels, what are the options?
0: Really, it's going to be a monetary donation, something that we can make sure that the money is going to where it might be most needed. Of course, if we're offering lower rates for people at Grace Place, we are figuring out how to supplement the cost of that, because mm-hmm. we want to make it as accessible as possible. but we still need to make sure that we are able to keep the ratios and the right staff in place to ensure that everyone is having a positive experience. So a gift, a monetary gift, really makes a huge, huge difference in that case. Right now, a meal is running about $9.50 if it's delivered by a staff member, because we've got to have insurance on the vehicles and all that good stuff. Everyone knows about gas prices. If you're able to give online, that's amazing. And to really make it easy on someone, you can make your gift recurring. So if you want to give $10 a month and know that you're providing a really healthy meal and a friendly visit and a safety check to somebody who could be your neighbor, who knows, you can set it and forget it. And it's like a subscription that you don't ever have to worry about not using it, because we're definitely putting that money to good use on a regular basis.
1: Wonderful. Now, to donate or to go online, give us the phone number and your website.
0: Yes, our phone number is 210-735-5115. 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For Meals on Wheels, San Antonio, Texas.
1: So. Wonderful. Thank you so much, Ariana, and we'll talk to you guys again.
0: Thanks so much, Elaine. Y'all
1: right.
0: Take care.
1: Bye-bye.
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1: Welcome to the San Antonio Solution Show. This is your host, Elaine Rodriguez, and we're going to be speaking to Dr. Lorena Claes. She is the director of the Academy for Teacher Excellence Research Center. Welcome to the show, Dr. Claes. How are you?
8: Good morning. I'm doing well.
1: Now,
8: thank
1: tell us
8: you for having me.
1: Absolutely. Tell us about your center.
8: Well, the Academy for Teacher Excellence Research Center at UTSA, or UT San Antonio, got established 23 years ago with a grant from the U.S. Department of Education, a Title VII for Hispanic-serving institutions, to provide support to students, transferring students from the community colleges to search or to become bilingual in elementary, basically all grade levels, okay. K-12 certification.
1: And what it mentions, it's designed for paraprofessionals, teachers, assistants, and individuals already working in the schools.
8: Yes. Recently, we received another grant to promote the teaching profession among paraprofessionals. There are a lot of teacher assistants, paraprofessionals in the community mm-hmm. that are doing an amazing job. And there's a great need for bilingual teachers also in the our public schools. So with this grant, we're hoping to help those paraprofessionals become certified teachers.
1: Wonderful, wonderful. Now, where can people get more information as to where can they apply for this program and get enrolled in this program if you're a paraprofessional or a teacher already, or a teacher's assistant?
8: Yes. They can go to the Academy for Teacher Excellence at utsa.edu, or they can also call 210-458-6170.
1: Wonderful. Now, you guys are facing a critical need. You're saying that schools are facing a critical need for well-prepared teachers who reflect and understand the communities they serve, meaning bilingual teachers?
8: That's correct.
1: Okay.
8: Well, right now, there's a need for all teachers, but specifically bilingual teachers, yes.
1: Wonderful. Now, again, it's the Academy for Teacher Excellence Research Center. And give us the phone number again.
8: Yes, the number is 210-458-6170.
1: Wonderful. Thank you so much, Dr. Claes, and we'll be talking to you guys again.
8: Thank you.
1: All right, bye-bye.
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1: Welcome to the San Antonio Solution Show. This is your host, Elaine Rodriguez. And now we're going to be speaking to Michael Guerra. He's Chief Philanthropy Officer at the San Antonio Food Bank. Welcome back to the program, Michael. Great to have you back.
19: Thank you, Elaine, and thanks for promoting solutions for our community.
1: Absolutely. What do you guys have going on in May?
19: You know, May is a really important time for the San Antonio Food Bank, and it's important for a couple of reasons. Number one, summer is the highest time of need for the San Antonio Food Bank and for the communities we serve. And it's really because kids are not having access to breakfast and lunch at school. So the 10 weeks of summer, we ramp up and do extra groceries, extra meals and such to families with kids. Mm-hmm. May means, hey, let's get prepared. And so we have a lot of activities in May that start to prime the pump and get food and funds start to flow so that we can meet that 20 million meal gap that comes in the summer for kids.
1: Wow. And do you guys need volunteers, especially with the start of summer and end of school? What kind of volunteers are you guys looking for?
19: Boy, I'll tell you, food, money, voice are the four things we often say we need. Time is the gift of volunteerism. That's one of those four. And summer is just the perfect. You know, we generally have volunteer shifts 7 days a week, all ages and all abilities. We see particularly kids showing up at our main campus, often with parents or a group or as a summer camp or as a church group, to volunteerism. And they're usually 2.5 hour shifts. And it's an incredible way to give back. And so, yeah, I would say reach out early in May to book your June, July, or early August shift because they do start to fill up a little bit. But there are a lot of ways that the community is still giving back. You know, there's food drives happening. I mentioned Food Time, Money Voice, and the first of those food. And so if I want to help with food, you know, it could be, you know, the non-perishable items that might be in the pantry that are expiring but still have some good life for the community, or just going to the grocery store and adding in some extra. You know, Broadway Bank is doing a great drive in May that people can jump in on at any Broadway Bank location. So we'd love that. On the second Saturday in May, on Mother's Day weekend, May 9th, Stamp Out Hunger takes place, and it's our biggest one-day food drive in the community each year. And it's as our local letter carriers who are delivering a mail to our residences, apartments, and things across the city. They pick up food that residents leave at their stoop of their residence or at their apartment complex where the mailboxes are. They're picking up perishable food on that Saturday, May 9th, And it's amazing to see, like, literally tractor trailer load of food coming in that the letter carriers picked up at residences all across San Antonio. There'll be a blue kind of plastic grocery bag that will go in mailboxes ahead of time. And so people can use that little blue bag to fill up with groceries and leave it on their step that day. Or, of course, they can any kind of bag out for their letter carrier on May 9th. So there's things like that. But then there's also events. Sometimes people are like, well, I'd love to go to see, you know, events that support the food bank. Toward the end of May on the 29th, there's a great event out at the Dominion Country Club called Taste of the Dominion. And information about that is the bank's website. But it's a tasting event with local restaurants. And it's at the beautiful Dominion Country Club. So people can come and do that as well. It's really cool.
1: Wonderful.
19: As we kind of pivot a little bit in early June, we'll do again a whole thing we call Restaurant Weeks. And it's local restaurants who are using food from our farms in their menu. And, you know, when you visit that local restaurant and you purchase that thing, that item on the menu, it provides a give back to our Summer Meals program for kids. So it's another easy way that you can get involved, and that starts in June 1.
1: Sounds wonderful. And we can get all that information. Give us your website and your phone number, Mike.
19: You bet. So website is safoodbank.org, and you can also find us on all social channels, SA Food Bank, all one word. It's across all social channels, and a lot of those activities will be in social. And our main number at our desk is 210-337-3663. And we're open Monday through Saturday on the phones, but for volunteerism, 7 days a week. So please join us, and let's make sure that no one goes hungry this summer.
1: And repeat the phone number again. You clicked out there.
19: Oh, sorry. 210-337-3663.
1: Wonderful. Thanks so much, Michael, and we'll talk to you guys again.
19: All right. Thanks for being a solution for San Antonio. Take care.
1: Bye. Yes, sir. Thank you.
20: Colorectal cancer patients hear a million things when they are diagnosed.
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1: Welcome to the San Antonio Solution Show. This is your host, Elaine Rodriguez. And now we're going to be speaking to Nick Knightley. He's the owner of Knightley Insurance Group. Welcome to the program, Nick. How are you, sir?
6: Thank you so much. I'm fantastic.
1: Now, you're going to go over the importance of why is it more beneficial to go through a broker versus signing up yourself for Medicare? That affects a lot of our audience.
6: Correct. So there's a number of different reasons why it's beneficial, but kind of the main reasons it's beneficial to go through a broker versus doing it yourself is because there's too many options and it's too confusing. When you get signed up for Medicare, or you get close to Medicare, the government sends you a book about an inch and a half thick and says, good luck, figure it out. And then you look through the book and you look at your county and there's 120 different plans that you can choose from. And they all practically look the same on paper. So you have no way of knowing which plans are good, which ones are going to accept your doctors, which ones cover your medications. You're kind of just guessing unless you go through, say, a broker like myself where I can help people navigate and sort through all the noise for their specific situation to find the best plan.
1: Now, what is the biggest mistake people make when people are starting to enroll on Medicare?
6: Oh, boy. I would say the biggest mistake that we come across is, one, people trying to do it themselves, because you have to apply for Medicare on the Social Security website, and it is a nightmare to do it. If you click the wrong button, it'll instantly lock you out. So that's a problem. But I would say the other biggest issue is people listening to their friends or doctors as far as what plan is going to be best for them. You talk to 10 people, you're going to get 10 different opinions, and it doesn't necessarily apply to your specific situation. So a lot of people get misinformation on Medicare listening to people who are not experts. And that causes a lot of problems when you pick the wrong plan or the wrong company or something.
1: Now, how soon should you start? Do we need to enroll in Medicare if we're still working?
6: So, and that's another big concern for a lot of people is they don't understand how they should go about it if they are still working. So we deal with a lot of people going on Medicare, and 99% of the people who are still working but turning 65 go on Medicare, all right? Because most of the people who are on employer plans are paying a huge monthly payment for their employer coverage, and it's not very good coverage. Whereas if they switch over to Medicare, we're typically saving people, you know, $1,000 a month by switching them over to Medicare, and they can continue working. They don't have to draw Social Security, so they can continue working and go on Medicare, save a lot of money and get better insurance. Then the important thing is whenever they go to retire, their Medicare is already set up and ready for them to go, because Medicare is not something that you can just easily click on or off, right? Mm-hmm. Mm-hmm. So we recommend people call us 4 months before they are turning 65 or they're going to retire, because it can take a couple months just to get your Medicare approved, right? So it's not something that you can wake up and say, all right, I'm ready to retire, click my Medicare on. Mm-hmm. Government doesn't work that way. It takes a while.
1: Yes, we know government doesn't work that way.
6: Yeah, it's not very efficient, no.
1: So advise a person that gives you guys a call. What are the first steps? What are the first questions you ask? Or what are the first questions they should ask?
6: So usually the first thing we want to figure out is, one, does it make sense to go on Medicare, right? Because everybody's situation is different, and we want to make sure that we're doing the most beneficial thing for our client. So we typically ask, first off, okay, tell me about your situation. What doctors do you go to? What medications do you take? Are you the only person on your employer plan? Do you have family under your plan? And most importantly, how much it's costing and what is your deductible? Usually the only people who will stay on employer plans are retirees of the federal government, because they're usually going to get everything free, but it's very, very rare.
1: Right.
6: Very rare. Most everybody will go on Medicare when they turn 65. But yeah, we just gather as much information as possible to determine, hey, whether or not this is going to be beneficial for you or not. And 99.9% of the time, it makes a lot of sense for people to go on Medicare, even though they are not retiring yet.
1: Okay. Now, how much does that service cost when they're calling you? How do you guys get paid?
6: Yeah, of course. So that's kind of one of the biggest things that people want to know is we don't charge anything for our service. We are paid by the insurance carriers. Mm-hmm. And something important to know is we get paid the same no matter what people do. So it does not matter if somebody wants a plan with a zero premium or they want something that they pay a monthly premium for, we will get paid the same. So we have zero financial bias in the entire process. The only bias that we do have, it's our responsibility as your broker to take care of you the rest of your life. So we want to get you the best, least problematic thing for your situation, because any problems that you have, well, guess what? You're calling me to fix it, and you're not going to be very happy. So I want to get you the very best thing for your situation, and it doesn't cost you a dime. We will never ask you for money. We do not accept money, actually, at all.
1: Okay, perfect. Then what is the number, and what's the website, Nick?
6: Yeah, so if you want to go to our website, very easy. It's just www.knightleyinsurancegroup.com, and that's Knightley with a K. And our 800 number is 1-800-782-0059. You can go to our website, shoot us an email, give us a call Monday through Friday, 9 to 5.
1: Wonderful. Thanks so much, Nick, and we'll be talking to you guys again.
6: Absolutely. Thank you so much.
1: All right.
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9: From ABC News, I'm Wayne Cabot. Oil prices rise as an Iran deal proves elusive. With the strait closed and no apparent progress on opening it, crude is pushing higher again. Pump prices may also spike, says analyst Patrick Duhon at Gas Buddy. Even if the strait were to open tomorrow, he notes, it would take months to replenish supply. The White House is downplaying that fear. Director Kevin Hassett of the White House National Economic Council on ABC's This Week.
10: The IDF taking control of a 12th century crusader castle in southern Lebanon. The Israeli flag raised atop Beaufort Castle. This is the deepest Israeli forces have been inside Lebanon in 26 years. The IDF saying it's rooting out Iranian-backed militia Hezbollah inside Lebanon.
9: That report about Israel raising its flag deep into southern Lebanon from ABC's Patrick Reivel. Ice fell from the sky in the area of Sioux Falls. Big hailstones overnight and reports of possible tornadoes. Utah's Great Salt Lake is not as great as it once was, shrinking as the water level drops from a winter with little mountain snowpack. Cranes are taking boats out of the state marina now. Amy Arulian is with Utah State Parks.
11: We do expect that more boats are going to need to be removed, if not all of them are going to need to be removed from the marina. So we can expect more crane days this summer.
9: NASA says Saturday's fireball over New England was a daytime bolide. That's a meteor that enters Earth's atmosphere and explodes with a deafening sonic boom. This one picked up on a Ring camera in Danvers, Massachusetts. Fragments fell in Cape Cod Bay. The American Meteor Society figures the space rock was 3 feet wide, entering the atmosphere at 75,000 miles an hour near the Massachusetts-New Hampshire state line. The boom heard as far away as Montreal and Delaware. This is ABC News.
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18: I love it!
17: The number two slot went to another low-budget horror film, Obsession, with over $26 million. It's Obsession's third consecutive weekend of growth, making it the first non-Christmas release to do that since Jaws in 1970. In third place, The Mandalorian and Grogu raked in about $24 million, a 70% drop from its debut last weekend. Mike Dubusky, ABC News.
9: June is dawning, and so is the start of the Atlantic hurricane season. But we see no storms on the map for at least the next 7 days. June is also the start of the annual dog bite awareness campaign by guess who? Your mail carrier. No joke, last year postal employees suffered more than 5,200 dog attacks. California has the most dog attacks on carriers, averaging well over one a day. Dog owners, you're urged not to open the door for your carrier unless you put your dog in a separate closed room. If your dog attacks a postal worker, you could be liable for medical care, lost shifts, replacement clothing, costing you thousands of dollars, and that would bite. I'm Wayne Cabot, ABC News.
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20: And it was part of the one big beautiful bill, which I wasn't a fan of for a number of reasons. And not because, like Thomas Massey, I was using it as a substitute for the Jews, okay? This is where I differ from all of these absolutely pretenders and podcasts to stand, because I don't have other cable news rejects from production studios going through. I read this damn thing. I went through it line by line.
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20: Welcome back to the program. Dana Lash with you, top of this third hour. Okay, I have to just set this really quickly because I cannot get past this topic. So right before we came into our third hour, we had our second hour, and we always end our second hour with Florida Man. And we had a story where I just completely ignored all the other ones that I had about a dude who found all this money that washed up on the beach, right? Florida guy, real story. And he turned it in because he's giddy tishies. And I'm like, I wouldn't do it. I'm not going to lie to you. And Steve was like, I'm a Boy Scout. And Juan's like, I'm a servant of the Lord. I'm not being blasphemous. They're very good people. They're way more, they're not that they're more honest. They're just more wholesome. Mm-hmm. And Kane and I are like already thinking of all the ways we could launder it. And I'm just being honest about it. Like you want Juan and Steve running your life.
22: Yeah.
20: Don't ask for me and Kane. Don't do that.
22: Yeah. Because you're on, like, I'm in the middle. I said, I'll take a few bands. You're like, no, I'm taking the whole damn thing.
20: Okay, so
22: the whole thing.
20: Case in point. Well, should I even start the hour this way? I don't even know. I can't get past it. Somebody called David Hall. Should I even start the program like this?
22: Friday.
20: So we had this big debate, and then Lorraine comes in, rains all over my parade.
23: What?
20: She goes, millions? That's drug money. Someone's coming for that. I'm like, stop raining all over my dream with reality.
22: And it may not be the law, though, is her point.
20: I know. I got guns, too, though. You know?
23: That's true. You do.
20: Notice how this is like
22: we're really
20: immediately
22: playing this up.
20: Going to the next level, and we have not found any bags of money.
22: We are hashing this out.
20: I'm like, it's like the same problem that you had when you were a kid and you learned about quicksand because you thought you were going to be in a lot of quicksand. Why are we spending all this time? No, it's like no one's going to find. We're in Texas, Central Texas, for crying out loud. We're not going to be on a beach finding a bag of money. But if we were, and you had a fly back home, you put it in your carry-on. You know what I'm saying?
23: Yeah.
20: And then you wrap it with some stuff, like separated. I'm getting way too in it. Let's talk about whatever the heck was happening with this concert that was supposed to be at the National Mall. This is just gets crazier. All right, so I'm in a really weird mood today. I'm so sorry. The what was it called? The Great American State Fair. So let me explain this. So all of the stuff that's happening, and Steve, correct me at any point because you live out there. All of the stuff that's happening in D.C. related to Independence Day celebration. They're calling it America. It is our 250th anniversary, right? So they're saying it's Freedom 250. It's America's 250. And there's like this, all kinds of celebrations happening everywhere. But in DC, there's a series of things that are happening, right? All over DC, right? Steve, that's the best way to put it. But they're not all affiliated specifically with POTUS, correct?
24: No, I don't even think Freedom 250 is associated with him. It's a whole different like setup. He just has to happen to be president.
20: Okay, that's what I was wondering. So they're not even affiliated with Trump. They're just apparently their own little entity of people who have no idea how to book a show. So they went out and they booked this show. And who all did they have on it? Oh my gosh, let's get into it. We had it was Martina McBride, one of the Milli Vanilli guys, because the other one's dead. the living Milli Vanilli guy. Who else was it? Young MC. I don't have the list in front of me. Morris Day and the Time. Brett Michaels. Morris Day and the Time immediately came out and was like, nah. Now Martina McBride issued a statement. And she had said that she was misled. And that she said this on Instagram. She thought it was going to be like this wholesome, nonpartisan celebration of all 50 states. And she said, she's like, I will not be performing at the Great American State Fair on June 25th. I was presented with an opportunity to perform at a nonpartisan event, but that turned out to be misleading, etc. The way that she goes, I asked lots of questions and was assured this was a nonpartisan event that was meant to celebrate all Caps Lock 50 states. Like, what, are they only celebrating some? Like, this is only for Maryland, nobody else. I don't understand that, the way she worded that. What does that even mean? That doesn't, what, and wholesome? It's not going to be wholesome? Were they going to have, like they did during Biden's garden parties, where they had topless trainees on the yard? Is that what they were going to do? I don't know. I'm curious. So she said way too much. Morris Day and the Time was like, nah, that ain't happening. Later. And she comes out with two paragraphs. It's like, what are you doing? And now everybody is slapping back at her. They're like, you performed for Clinton in 99 and you performed for Barack Obama at the White House in 09 for a Stevie Wonder tribute. Why are you not doing this at the guy? Who cares? First off, I mean, people are mad at her. I guess she has fans. I've never been a Martina McBride person, so I don't care. The only one that I actually thought it would be neat to see would be Morris Day and the Time. And that was it. You know, maybe Young MC. I don't know. The Milli Vanilli guy. What? No, he didn't even sing his stuff. And how do you have one? Is he the Vanilli or the Milli? I don't know. Like, I thought, I don't know. Anyway, Vanilla Ice was, and Brett Michaels. So what, you said Brett Michaels did what? What did he say?
23: Yeah, Brett Michaels pulled out of it.
22: I'm going to put this.
20: Put it up there.
22: I'm going to put this Instagram post in.
20: Oh, so these are all the.
22: Slack. He also was seeing, I guess, the other artists, you know, pulling out.
20: Yeah.
22: And so, you know, he did the same thing. So, yeah, so that's.
20: So apparently CNC Music Factory, Vanilla Ice, and Flo Rida, they're all playing different days. So it's like June 26th, June 26th, July 2nd. So they're all, it's like, I guess, a series. So it's all different days and stuff. So I was like reading, what piece was it that I was reading? Okay. I don't know who wrote this over at Not the Bee, but I almost died. Because they were talking about the breakdown of the musical histories of these performers. And they got to CNC Music Factory. And this is what, not the Bee, this is what you wrote. Quote, you have never actually heard of this band. Though doubtlessly thousands of times you've heard their biggest hit, Gonna Make You Sweat, a mainstay stadium anthem at baseball games. End quote. What do you mean you never heard of this band? Get out. Get out. Deport. You're deported. I was born here. Straight to jail. You're getting deported to somewhere that's not here. But I was born here. I don't care. You're not. Actually, you're a Martian. You're going to be shot out in a SpaceX rocket out into deep space. That's what's happening. So, I don't know. And then Flo Rida. Don't know. I mean, I know of him. If you said, Dana, the world's population, whether or not all these people live or die, hinges upon you knowing a single one of his songs, y'all dead. I don't know. I just... It looks like a half-assed list of people. Right. Now, who is behind the Great American State Fair? First off, these are the worst promoters I've ever seen. This is the worst concert booking I have ever seen in my life. You do not slap someone's name on the promotional materials until the ink is dry on the contract. You don't even announce them until the ink is dry on the contract. Much less Photoshop up all of these PR materials and release them to the public, as these folks did. You wait. You don't do that. So I'm like, it sounded like they were talking to all of them, and then they got real excited and just like threw it out there before they actually had the deal done. Now here's the other question. Why all of a sudden is this so controversial? The Great American Picnic. As Steve was saying, this isn't actually even anything that was associated with POTUS. Are leftists that insane that they're like, wait, freedom? America?
23: Yes, they are that insane.
20: It sounds like it's Trump. Guess that's Trump. So they had their spokesperson hold this up. Good heavens. K Fox TV, your pop-up ads kill my soul and make me want to wring the life out of yours. So they said that the spokesperson said, well, it's inherently non-political. You know, it's about a celebration of our country. Their spokesperson, Julia Friedland. Okay, Julia, girl, first off, this was foobarred from step one. Like, you don't announce this stuff until you got, you know, like I said, the ink dry on the contract. She said, we have military bands, military ensembles, all this stuff. Okay, do you or don't you? Because if you do, then they're contracted. If you don't, then they're not contracted. She said that some would not participate over concerns about political ties, misleading event descriptions, etc. So some of them wouldn't. Apparently, Flo Rida and Vanilla Ice are still going to perform, but all the other ones I don't think are. Oh, and CNC Music Factory, apparently. So... yeah, okay, how did this get to be so stupid? This is not difficult. But also, this shouldn't be partisan. You're celebrating America's 250th birthday. That, you know, it doesn't necessarily have to be a Trump thing, but they're trying to make it a Trump thing. This is just dumb. But people are so mad at Martina. Martina McBride made her own problem because she didn't just say, oh, no. All she had to do was say, you know what? We don't actually have a contractual agreement here. I haven't agreed to any of this yet. She could have said, I haven't agreed to it. I haven't even sorted out my schedule. Instead of going, well, I asked lots of questions and I was assured that this was a nonpartisan event and it was meant to celebrate all 50 states. And in my mind, I thought it was a great way to celebrate the state. Blah, blah, blah, blah, blah. Wholesome. Spent my entire career singing songs. I mean, just she would not shut up. And she made it look ridiculous. And so, if anything, drag her for being an idiot coming out with a stupid statement when all she had to do was say, wait, hold up. There's no agreement here, and I didn't even clear it with my schedule. I didn't commit to this. That's all she had to say. That's it. Instead of going like and trying to act like, you know, she's trying to pay the piper for the left, right?
22: If all of this was on paper ahead of time, she could have specific complaints that are in breach of contract, and she wouldn't be looked at as this partisan hack, and now half of her audience is upset with her.
20: But why are they all saying the same thing?
22: I think we know why.
20: Well, it's Young MC said, oh, no, it's politically charged. Someone else said, oh, no, we don't want to be affiliated with a single party. That was the Commodores. Brett Michaels said it was divisive. The guy who wears a permanent headband says it was divisive. Wait, hold up. The guy who wears a permanent headband and also has dog accessories said that it was too divisive. And then he said that there's safety concerns. The left was trying to kill your band because you were going to play it. This is the stupidest. This is killing brain cells. It's not even happy hour, and it's killing brain cells. This is ridiculous. So Democrats are like, if you play the concert celebrating the birthday, we're going to murder you. Is that what they said? By the way, how is celebrating the birthday of the country partisan? Brondo, it's what plants crave. Telling you what.
22: I see what Lorraine put in here. It looks like they all had committed. But then when the NGO stuff, when Trump was kicked the lefty NGOs out, apparently these artists freaked out, or their management.
20: So she cites Data Republican. Data Republican came out with this thread where they said, I'm pulling this up right now, where she, Data Republican, on her X account, she was talking about, apparently there were a bunch of lefty NGOs that were involved in this, and Trump apparently kicked them out. She said America 250 was originally going to be ran by NGOs with an explicit left-leaning agenda to promote global multilateral democracy. And then Trump rooted out most of that nonsense. And she adds, I suspect what we're seeing is a revenge tour by the original NGOs who are painting this current celebration as partisan. So if they can't be in control, they have to destroy it for everybody else.
0: MO, it's their game plan.
20: Because America 250 also has celebrating a Pride Month thing. And so she's like, no, the artists have committed. And then when the NGOs were out, that was it. But I don't even think it's partisan. So it's not partisan just because Trump is in the White House. I would not think a group playing an Independence Day event, if Obama was in the White House or Biden was in the White House, I wouldn't think that that was partisan on their behalf. You know what I mean?
23: Right. Or any deal breaker at all.
20: Yeah. Wow. We can't have anything nice. We have a lot more on the way, folks, as we roll through two headlines. And as we do so, we can't do it without hat tipping our friends who helped bring you the program. And, of course, those friends are Preborn. Preborn is such a great organization. They saved 80,000 lives last year. And this Mother's Day, you can help them reach their goal before May ends. And everybody made it happen last year. You can do it again this year.

0: 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That's preborn.com/Dana. 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
15: He's at the 30, 20, 10, 5. It's a touchdown, Utah! Kalen Clay! Wait, the play is still alive. They're saying he let go of the ball before he crossed the goal line. And Oregon runs it back for a touchdown.
16: For Kalen Clay, it was a humbling moment, but he didn't let stopping short of the goal.

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2: And now, all of the news you would probably miss. It's time for Dana's Quick Five.
3: You don't know that band. She's too young for you, bro. Just saying. Right. Steve's like, oh yeah, you know what I'm going to play right now. I had to get in the CNC in there. All right. Spotify. The CEO defends AI music. Wants you to stop calling the slop slop.
4: Oh, not gonna do it.
3: Alex Nordstrom. It's a Norwegian name. He says that he's saying that the features are legal and controlled and blah, blah, blah. And he's like, stop calling AI slop slop. AI slop isn't slop. But it is, though. I'm not going to listen. We're still going to call it that. Let's see here. Oh, man. We also have, a builder. Wait, what? A builder, a 62-year-old builder, was accused, of indecent exposure. He was working without a shirt on under his high-vis. And it was in, let me guess, this is in Britain. Oh, of course it is. It's in Liverpool. A builder claims he was accused of indecent exposure for working without a shirt under his high-vis jacket on a construction site during the heat wave. Because as you know, the temperatures, because they measure everything in kilometers and Celsius over there, was about 95 degrees Fahrenheit. 62-year-old Jim Haynes was laying concrete slabs at the University of Liverpool during the bank holiday weekend. And he's a grandfather of three. He works sleeveless in a high-vis vest and no T-shirt. And they said... they cited him for indecent exposure.
4: Get a vest on.
3: I think he needs to get the person who made the complaint in a headlock and a sweaty armpit and just get him in there. You know, uncle style, just getting them there. We got more on the way. Stick with us. 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
8: ABC News, I'm Wayne Cabot with no news about an Iran deal. Oil markets are uneasy, pushing crude higher again, up around 2%. Gas Buddy says without a deal soon, we should expect higher pump prices. Kevin Hassett, director of the White House National Economic Council, tells ABC's This Week prices aren't increasing as much as they could have.
9: Well, look, in the end, people look at their wallets and they decide how to vote. And if they look at their wallets and look at how much money they have after, you know, the increase in prices, they're going to find that they have a lot more money.
8: Israeli flags now fly over a captured castle in Lebanon, Israel's deepest incursion into Lebanon in 26 years. Defense Secretary Hegseth wants more AI in the armed forces. Special Ops Admiral Frank Bradley sees a future where AI determines what targets get hit. Humans would have to make sure it's done right. Total blackouts in St. Thomas and St. John in the U.S. territories. This is ABC News.
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3: Welcome back to the program. Dana Lash here with you at the bottom of this third hour, getting you set up for your weekend. Now, we've got to deal with some woke right stuff. Woke Reich. Do you remember when the woke Reich was making fun of Erica Kirk because she had to pull out of this event with J.D. Vance in San Antonio? And this, it was because, now it came out, it was because a guy was trying to kill her. 26-year-old Jacob Wensky faces two felony charges of making a terrorist threat. He was arrested yesterday. He was the one who, well, she's going to be in San Antonio next week. I will be at that event also. Wasn't this the event like in Colorado, I think? And this was one of the reasons apparently why, because she had a death threat there and then a death threat with this one, and people were making fun of her. for like canceling events or being aware of her security, which is insane considering what's happened. So this guy faces two felony charges of making a terrorist threat, causing public fear, et cetera, et cetera. He was all over social media saying, I know exactly where to bomb. And he goes, I can't wait to be the valet for her escort. That's what his arrest warrant states. Well, like I said, I'm packing. I'll be there next week. So you got no, I'm going to be carrying, and I'm not going to be carrying no locale either. So just FYI. But he had sent an email to her saying death to Erica Kirk and every single speaker there. So that's also yours, because I'm speaking at that event this week, this next week in San Antonio. He says death to Erica Kirk and every single speaker there. America will live on, blah, blah, blah, without this scum on this earth. So they're taking him into custody before he would do something unfortunate and I would have to make a mess for his medic. So that's it. Yeah. Oh, I thought you were saying something over there.
14: I'm just surprised.
3: Yeah, I'm not surprised at all. What do you think? I mean, what do you think is going to happen with the amount of hate that's been sent her way? It's insane. So, yeah, this guy was, he wanted to kill her. And she's, like, people like Gal Sharpton have been making fun of her for this. Gal Sharpton, I think, is mad because Erica Kirk is getting all this attention and she's a sympathetic figure. In the meantime, Gal Sharpton is going to Russia. She's meeting with Alexander Dugin, Putin's right-hand man. First off, I think it's funny that they think she's actually smart enough to be influential beyond her train wreck, boxed wine hysteria, which is the only way I can call the content that she puts out. She doesn't talk about the issues. She doesn't talk about policy because she doesn't understand any of it. You have to realize she is literally like she was basically a bottom feeding e-girl wannabe. And she came up under, she started race hustling. She filed suit against white people for saying that they were racist to her. That's how she got started. Held press conferences with the NAACP. Then during Gamergate, and if you don't know what Gamergate is or was, Gamergate is when it was discovered that female game developers who sucked were being given preferential treatment by the gaming press because they were sleeping around with the reviewers. That's not a joke. That actually happened. There was one chick who, I can't even remember what her name was. She did, basically, it's like Depression, the game. Nobody wants to play anything like that. That's so stupid. But she did these kind of, she basically made a bad game. And then when she finally got a bad review, everything blew up and it was all crazy. So that's, and then the people who were criticizing the women that were trying to play the sex game to get good reviews, feminists started doxing them. The left started doxing everybody who was asking and bringing up the issue and saying, what are you doing to the gaming industry? And Gal Sharpton here was one of them. She was one of them who did it. She was threatening to, and she had her, what was it called? Social Autopsy was the website. She was doxing and threatening to dox people who were speaking out against the rabid third and fourth wave feminists that were trying to ruin the gaming industry. And then when she found out that she could make money by being a situational conservative, she pretended to be a conservative and ran over there to try to make money. Now the jig is up because it's really hard to fake that long, right? So she's apparently going to meet Dugin because of the Zionist lore about him. And he's basically, she's not going to meet with him personally. He's a speaker at this stupid event that's over there in St. Petersburg, and so is she. And she's acting like they personally, she's trying to inflate her own importance and act like they invited her over there when really she's getting a free trip to Russia. She's getting a free ride to Russia. I'm sure they're paying her a speaker fee. And she's speaking at the same event as Dugin and all of these other commie absolute jackwagons. So that's the reality of it. And so she's like, well, he's going to be there. Who else was there? The event is basically all of the pro-Russian influencers. They get them together and then they try to create a little network. That's what the event actually is. And she's misinterpreting their view of her for being a useful tool. She thinks it means that they want her there because she's important. She's important. When really, she's a useful tool for them. But a tool nonetheless. So that's why she's there. She's not going because she was invited to meet with Dugin or invited it. But Putin's guy's going to be speaking there. I mean, they probably will meet. But the way she's presenting it to her audience is that, oh, no, they specifically asked for me and they're flying me up there. That's not even real at all. Without her gay husband's money and without the platform that Ben Shapiro and Charlie Kirk built for her, she would still be trying to dox conservatives for relevancy. And she can sit here and pull this stuff and send her people after sponsors of those who criticize her. You know, I got two barrels on each hand for that. So we're so used to it with the left. Oh, yeah. Yeah. That happened. So it's very interesting. But how is this not a FARA violation? Seems like she should be registered as a foreign agent. Paul Manafort went to jail because he wasn't registered as a foreign agent. Feels like maybe they ought to look into this. So literally the event is a known event for Russian intel. And a couple of people were sussing out some stuff, including Ryan Morrow and others, that it's a recruitment pipeline for foreign collaborators. And the top goals are media partnerships with foreign influencers as part of state-directed soft power programs. And their organizing committee includes Putin's top advisors and senior intel officials. So, in fact, one of Epstein's closest friends was one of the organizers of the event. Interesting. Isn't that interesting? Morrow reported that this event, pulling this up, it's the St. Petersburg International Economic Forum, or SPIEF, and one of Epstein's closest friends led it, the St. Petersburg International Economic Forum. He led it, and he's going to be a speaker there, too. So SPIEF, the St. Petersburg International Economic Forum, helped Jeffrey Epstein get a Russian visa because they previously invited him to the event. And later on, Epstein would help recruit attendees to the event. That's how long it's been going on. And the Epstein files, one of the things they did reveal, and you can control F it, going in where it is publicly, and if you pull it up to where you can just scroll through all the PDFs, you can literally control F and pull up this organization in it. They asked for the St. Petersburg International Economic Forum. They asked for this guy's help in dealing with Epstein wanted his friend's help in dealing with a Russian model who was blackmailing powerful businessmen in New York. SPIEF gave him information about her. Epstein reportedly threatened her life by warning her that he would send the enforcement agency for the Kremlin after her because she was a, quote, enemy of the Russian people. So the SPIEF event, they have tons of, like, Russian models and escorts there who target affluent men. A lot of it, it looks like honeypot stuff, to be honest. It really does. So, anyway, so she's on a panel, and it's called Big Family, Big Reach, New Demographics and Narratives for Media Managers. So they're talking about family values. I think it's funny. Who else is on this? A bunch of Russians. People who would literally work in the Kremlin. Oh, fun. Just saying. Yeah. Oh, and by the way, Trevor Loudon, who has long covered this stuff, had a video from 2024 where featuring Alexander Dugin. He's the guy who's he's behind the multipolarity, the Marxist narrative that the United States is dwindling and needs to share power with China and Russia. He's also one of Putin's top advisors. He says that the purpose of the St. Petersburg International Economic Forum is, quote, ideological warfare against the West for a multipolar world. It's not actually about economics. They just throw that in there as like a red herring. It's not really about economics. In fact, his quote was this, direct quote. It's in Russian, so I'm not. It says, quote, we are just at the beginning of the transformation of the previous forum into something new, the St. Petersburg International Economic Forum 2.0, which will be precisely the tool and maybe one of the most important tools for the promotion of multipolarity, end quote. So there you have it. She's going to speak at a Marxist thing. It's going to be like a Marxist event is what it is. And one of those that they're trying to promote multipolarity in the United States to undermine the West. So why isn't she then, don't you think that she ought to be registered as a foreign agent at that point? If you're going to an event that's about recruiting international agents to push Kremlin-crafted narratives and influence people in your own country of origin. Huh. That sounds like foreign lobbying to me, Kane.
4: Sure does.
3: So, I just hope that she improves her pronunciation of words before she goes and speaks without having the security of a desk and all that in front of her. I mean, she messes up the most, like, the plainest words possible when she has, like, a team of people and a computer in front of her. So heaven knows how bad this is going to be. But I just think it's very interesting. But, yes, she wouldn't be anywhere if it wasn't for her gay husband and Charlie and Ben that had created her platform. That's the whole reason of it. That's the whole reason of it. I'm telling you, I've never been wrong whenever I've met any of these people. Because I met her in the very beginning, and I'm like, there's several people. I've got stories. I've got so many stories, you guys, you don't even understand. I have stories about people who are in the news trying to act like they got stories on other people right now. It's very fascinating. Maybe one day we'll talk about it. We'll see. 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
1: Welcome back to the program. Yeah, we're talking about how some of the woke Rikers probably need to register with Farah. Speaking of which, I'm just going to play this because this is so stupid. This is cut 28 or cut 18. Sorry. Gosh, it's the trash. Let's take out the trash.
2: And at its core, it's just he's being instructed to attack people who don't support Israel.
3: It's crazy. It's absolutely insane.
2: What are we getting close to?
3: Yeah.
2: That's my question. What are we getting close to? If they don't feel like they're in control right now. They feel
3: they're
2: like
3: not.
2: An animal backed into a corner that's fighting and just lashing.
3: Well, it's funny because they are in control of the levers of power, right? And that's definitely scary. I mean, don't get me wrong. I don't want to minimize that. But at the same time, they are no longer in control of the narrative.
1: Okay, and Americans this is so boring. It's just a bunch of two dumb bitches that are just sitting here going, oh, I mean, I'm just going to say a bunch of platitudes. It's so crazy and insane. And so they're saying basically that Trump doesn't control his own social media and he's being instructed by somebody, the Jews, to personally attack anybody that doesn't support Israel. Okay, that is one of the dumbest things I think I've ever heard, first off, number one. Number two, he actually does control his own Twitter, his own X account. He also has aides that can access it, too. But here's the thought. His grandkids are Jewish. His daughter's Jewish. He probably doesn't need anybody to tell him that the Jews are okay. Duh. So this is what happened when e-girls try to get into political commentary. Oh my gosh. I said it. Get mad about it because you know it's true. And if you think you're going to shout me down, I am louder and I am way meaner than you could ever possibly imagine. So it all is. I mean, there's a lot of stuff. Like what people talk about, I think the op is against Trump. I think that they thought that I think that the Dugans and all these people who are using these bimbos as tools, I think that they all believed that they could control Trump and get him to do what he wanted. And then when Trump did not act that way, they decided to get mad. And now you see Plan B coming into place. All of these people are compromised. I believe it without... I'm just saying my observation. I think every single one of these people are actually compromised, legitimately. It is an op right in front of your face. There's a lot of stuff there. I mean, Occam's razor is typically the correct answer. Today's stupidity came.
4: All right. Now, I'm going to play this from Newsom real quick. And Juan, get cut one ready because I think we can do both. Listen to this.
5: Governor Gavin Newsom has this idea of a 100% state tax on Californians who receive money from President Trump's anti-weaponization fund.
1: Stupid.
5: Your response to the governor's call for 100% tax?
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4: 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There's no cure for stupid.
1: 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You wrote resilience on your cabinet meeting notes. Why did you do that? And he was like, because I knew you would look at it and make a story out of it. So catty. I love it. All right, folks, that does it for us today. I hope you have a wonderful weekend. 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I'll be back with you Monday. God bless.
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8: From ABC News, I'm Wayne Cabot. Back to the drawing board for opening the Strait of Hormuz and curbing Iran's nuclear program. Both the U.S. and Iran reportedly want to change the draft, but the White House won't confirm that. This uncertainty has oil prices pushing higher again. ABC's Ian Pennell.
9: The president repeatedly signaling a major announcement is imminent, but Iran again signaling no such announcement is coming. The speaker of the Iranian parliament saying today Iranian leaders do not trust the enemy's words and promises, and they will not approve any agreement until we're sure that we have secured the rights of the Iranian people.
8: Benjamin Netanyahu is celebrating the raising of the Israeli flag on a captured castle in Lebanon, Israel's deepest push into the neighboring nation in a quarter century. They've been at war since Israel was created in 1948. A United flight about to leave Newark for Spain was evacuated after a passenger got cute naming their Bluetooth.
10: Someone decided to name their Bluetooth speaker a certain name, so they have a security concern there.
8: Audio from ATC.com. Will the Chicago Bears become the Hammond, Indiana Bears or somewhere else? It comes down to what Illinois wants to put in the state budget, reports Craig Wall from our Chicago ABC affiliate.
11: The stadium idea drawing mixed reaction from Chicago lawmakers whose support will be needed to pass it. Some have been concerned about finding a way to help the average taxpayer while helping the Bears.
12: A $1 billion corporation can build their own stadium, pay their taxes, and leave us out of it. And that's where I am on this.
13: We reached out to the team to get their reaction, but have not heard back from them yet.
8: NASA says that the fireball this weekend over New England was a bolide, a meteor that enters the atmosphere and explodes with a deafening sonic boom. This one picked up on a ring camera in Danvers, Mass. Fragments falling in Cape Cod Bay. 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
15: 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Learn more about BRICS, industry leaders, and their market predictions for the future, along with what you might expect to see in terms of precious metal performance in the weeks and months ahead. Message and data rates may apply.
8: President Trump says he will be the show now that most artists who were billed to play at his Freedom 250 bailed when they learned that it would be partisan. Most musicians for the event now pulling out. President Trump saying he'll step in, announcing a rally on the National Mall June 24th with the idea of scrapping the entire 16-day event for a Make America Great Again rally, rather than, in his words, having overpriced singers who nobody wants to hear. Let's give some respect now to the lowly pigeon. Studies of pigeon migration show that the birds have a kind of internal compass. German scientists have found a magnetic-like material in their livers that aligns with Earth's magnetic field and points them in the right direction. University of Bonn researcher Christian Kurtz telling ABC News.
16: Our study also contains evidence that all these macrophages, all these immune cells in the liver are connected to nerves. And these nerves, the vagus nerve, for example, they all go to the brain.
8: Wild species seasonally migrate up to 1,200 miles, but most pigeon species, like the common city rock pigeon here in New York, are less ambitious. They just hang around within a mile or two. Several reports of possible tornadoes around Sioux Falls, South Dakota, we're checking into. Total blackout in St. Thomas and St. John twice this weekend in the U.S. Virgin Islands. Wayne Cabot, ABC News.
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20: 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Gary McNamara and Eric Harley talk about everything from politics to social issues and news of the day. 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
21: All across America, we are Red Eye Radio. He is Eric Harley, and I'm Gary McNamara. Good morning.
22: Hello.
21: Thank you for being here this morning.
22: Welcome to June.
21: Oh, that's, wow. Man, we're June already.
22: We're in June.
21: All right, before we get to things, you know, like the commie, Nazi, predators, paradise, sexting victim.
22: Yeah, yeah. Right.
21: Just a business comment.
22: All right.
21: Right? A business, how people do business and when they allow the, when they should not allow the consumer to look behind the curtain.
22: Yeah.
21: All right.
22: Right.
21: Happened to me over the weekend.
22: Yeah. Okay.
21: And I posted on X.
22: Right.
21: Just so you know, since the mid 70s, I've been flying and never.
22: And boy, are your arms tight.
21: Well, exactly. And never, ever, I did, my sister said, you know, good luck flying. I said, no, the plane is.
22: I don't know.
21: So thank you. I use it over the weekend. I went, boy, that's old and tired.
22: and for me, it's still funny. And I don't know why.
21: but flying since the mid-70s, never. And since like 2000, I know that because I really didn't keep track before, but I've got a million miles in actual, you know, air miles flying. So, I fly quite a bit, but never had to stay in a hotel because of a delay or a cancellation.
22: Mm-hmm.
21: Two consecutive weekends in a row. And this one, in weather was the one, you can't stop the weather.
22: Right.
21: And I know of this policy by American Airlines because they really, from what I can see, they started instituting it when U.S. Air, you know, when they merged and U.S. Air Management took them over.
22: Mm-hmm.
21: And so if you're ever traveling and your plane is on time and all of a sudden you see your plane's delayed an hour and then you look and you say, okay, I wonder why. And you can on the app look at your plane coming in. And you see that the plane coming in is not delayed. It's on time.
22: Right.
21: And you're like, well, but the plane coming in is coming in 10 minutes before my plane's supposed to take off.
22: Yeah.
21: Well, what's right. going on? Well, what has happened there is that wasn't the original plane coming in to pick you up. The plane that was coming in to pick you up, they moved to another gate that was already delayed.
22: Mm-hmm.
21: All right. So that's, from what I can see, that's been their policy. When that, and then it just goes, they just keep taking the plane that comes in if it matches it, you know, if it matches seat wise and everything right. else, and starts filling in and pushing everybody back.
22: Right.
21: And, you know, that's
22: trying to tighten up that way by right. moving those planes around and right. taking the longest delayed flight and accommodating that first.
21: Right, exactly. Now, you know, a good business model.
22: Yeah.
21: You know, because you're sure saying, okay, we don't want to cancel this one.
22: Right.
21: And so let's just move everybody back an hour. Now, where it doesn't work is because of technology that people have on their phones.
22: Uh-huh.
21: This scenario doesn't work.
22: Right.
21: So I'm supposed to come back Saturday afternoon at like 5 o'clock.
22: Yeah.
21: Or something. I'll do the rough numbers.
22: Okay.
21: And so we're sitting outside of our gate and the plane is pulling up. Okay, the plane is pulling up, and it says, you know, Dallas there.
22: Yeah.
21: Planes, that's our plane, right?
22: Yeah.
21: That's the plane that's going to take us to Dallas from Buffalo.
22: All right.
21: Next to us, and the gates are very close, is the Charlotte flight that is 5 hours delayed already.
22: Uh-huh.
21: All right?
22: All right.
21: So everybody's sitting there near the gate waiting, you know, there's it's mixed. You know, it's all mixed up, Dallas and people going to Dallas, people going to Charlotte. Our plane is pulling up just as it gets to the gate. The sign the sign that says this plane's going to Dallas changes to Charlotte, and everybody gets the notice that our flight to Dallas is 4 hours delayed, and then 2 minutes later, 6 hours delayed. And everybody's throwing a fit.
22: Oi.
21: Because they can see behind the curtain.
22: Yeah.
21: And then you get the notice that American Airlines, you know, wrote to us, and, you know, you get that notice said, sorry, your plane has maintenance issues. Our plane doesn't have maintenance issues. Their plane has maintenance issues. Our plane's fine. It just came in. You said it was our plane. And I'm thinking to myself, I'm like, you know, it's fine until people can look behind the curtain and it happens in that scenario right in front of you. And then you do not have a pleasant customer service. And I even put it on X. I wrote about it on X. And again, I wasn't upset about it. I thought it was really interesting as a business model, because I actually ended up staying an extra night and taking the early morning flight the next morning. Met some great people. I actually went to a restaurant that I hadn't been to in 30 years. So it all worked out. I just couldn't believe that they allowed all their customers to see behind the curtain, and they didn't do something different. Like if they knew it was before the plane took off, you know, to come pick us up, they should have delayed us then and moved them over or done something like that. But to allow the public to see exactly what was going on and imply that it was your plane that you have been, you know, people are following the plane coming in, because that's if the plane's in the air and it's going to come in 15 minutes, you're relatively sure you're going to take off. Mm-hmm. And then to sit there and change it as it's at the gate, as right there pulling up to the gate. And then it just, everybody's, you know, going like this, like a dance or something, trying to get through to the other gate to find out what's going on. And the other people from Charlotte are getting ready to board.
22: Yeah.
21: And because the gates are right next to each other. And so at smaller airports are where you're going to have that problem. You really don't know when it happens. At a, you know, what's going on at a larger airport?
22: You know, this is why I have to rely on my notifications coming from my app, my American Airlines app. I'm almost exclusively American Airlines. I can't remember the last time I flew.
21: Yeah, same with me.
22: If someone else books me, if it's a business trip, and somebody else, another company, not ours, books me, then sometimes I can't remember the last time it was. Occasionally. It's another airline, but I mean, it's been years. But I rely on the American Airlines app for updates, because if I decide to bring my noise cancellation headphones that work really well, I'm sitting at the gate and don't hear the, hey, our gate has changed.
21: Well, that's the other thing. I don't know. It's 2026.
22: Mm-hmm.
21: We put a man on the moon.
22: Yeah.
21: Over a half a century ago.
22: Uh-huh. We've got a car in space just traveling. I mean, Elon Musk did that, but he launched a car into space.
21: Right. And you have all of these new modern airports with all the greatest technology.
22: Oh, yeah.
21: And you can't hear what the person is saying at the gate, even if you don't have your headphones on. In the majority of cases, you've got to walk right up to the desk. And everybody's like, what? What? What?
22: Yes.
21: And then she has to scream it at you. here's what's going on.
22: Yeah, no, yeah.
21: And I've complained about sports. Now, the NHL fixed it up this year for the Stanley for the Stanley Cup, the National Hockey League.
22: Yeah.
21: They
22: yeah.
21: actually got the microphones with the reporters.
22: So you can hear it.
21: You can hear what the reporters are saying, but still so many sports leagues, it's like this is basic technology. You want me to get on the billionaires' case?
22: Yeah.
21: You're billionaires.
22: Yeah.
21: Fix it. You're right. Fix it. And it's not a billion-dollar fix.
22: No, it isn't. It's a very simple fix that back in the day you could fix from Radio Shack. So it's funny you mentioned that because over the weekend I walk in and my wife is laughing and I look and it's Brian Regan on somebody's podcast. It's a sports-related podcast. But she saw Brian Regan, so she's watching it. It's on YouTube. And he's doing the bit. His bit, he has a whole stand-up. In fact, it's a stand-up special named after the bit, Nunchucks and Flamethrowers, where he talks about, and he starts out with, you know, in sports, you hear the wah-wah-wah-wah-wah-wah-wah-wah-wah, and the coach will say, well, yeah, we probably should have been better at that and blah, blah, blah, blah, blah, right? And you understand everything, the coach. And he goes, but imagine, he goes, then it went the police. If it's a, you know, breaking news scenario, blah, blah, blah, blah, blah, blah, blah, blah, blah. We believe the killers could be in that neighborhood, yes. And then, you know, blah, blah, blah, blah, blah. Yeah, we believe nunchucks and flamethrowers. Well, it is that very simple fix, and Barbara was laughing because we've watched that bit a million times, but he's going through that with somebody on a sports podcast recently, and it came up in the algorithm on YouTube, and I just had to laugh. But then there's the Newark flight bound for Spain.
21: Ah!
22: A teenager decides to name his Fitbit Bomb, as in B-O-M-B, and get on a plane that way. And, of course, they pick it up on the Bluetooth and see it, and they have to turn around mid-flight and go back to Newark.
21: Well, they told everybody to shut it off.
22: Right.
21: To shut off your Bluetooth, which means you're not... The kid either didn't know or shut, you know...
22: Didn't shut it off.
21: Because he didn't shut it off, and the bomb was still there. He just put bomb on it.
22: Don't go in there. There's a bomb in there.
21: Yeah.
22: And, of course, it was a Fitbit. You know... Stop naming your phones like people will name them, or their Wi-Fi. They'll name them CIA. It's not the CIA's Wi-Fi. FBI-2. No, it's not. And quit doing that. Of course, I don't know if that what the teenager was thinking. Clearly, teenagers aren't thinking. But you don't name your Fitbit a bomb and then try and go through an airport. Or get on a plane, and of course he did it. She did it. I don't know who it was, female or male. I don't know how they identify. But imagine the frustration. They've got to go through all of that just because of, you know, somebody being stupid. You know, because I'm guessing a terrorist wouldn't name their Bluetooth bomb. Bomb. I'm guessing. I don't know exactly how it works, but probably not. Yeah. So yeah, it's so you ended up having to stay in a hotel again?
21: Yeah. Stay in a hotel Saturday night through Sunday. The plane actually took off 6 hours later, but we didn't know when they delayed 6 hours. I'm gonna wait till, you know, the flight's already taken off, you know, to pick us up the next morning. I'll just fly back. And I got back 9 o'clock, you know, yesterday morning. So
22: yeah,
21: everything. Yeah. And then I was so tired. I went to sleep at 3 o'clock. I slept till I woke up. I'm still in a daze because, you know, just the my sleep pattern was not consistent over the weekend. And it's like I'm wide awake, but it's like I got a little bit of the not time jet lag, but just the when I slept.
22: Mm-hmm.
21: You know, jet lag. But it was actually, I've always had adventures and I really don't care. I just was more amazed at the fact that American Airlines allowed you to look behind the curtain and everybody saw it. And then I viewed what they said as an attempt not to be clear, to imply that, you know, one plane had a maintenance problem, your plane coming in when it was the other plane, and everybody could see it because everybody's got the app. They're looking at it, but they didn't even need the app. They could just sit there and look the plane coming in.
22: Right.
21: And if the plane was fine, and then it said, okay,
22: well,
21: it changed to Charlotte, and then you get the notification that, you know, your flight has been delayed because of your plane has maintenance issues, and everybody was like, no, that plane has maintenance issues. Our plane's right there.
22: Right.
21: That was funny. Yeah. But the other thing about this, you know, when you think about, we talk about the sound, you know, you can't hear the gate agents. And you know, and just like, you know, in so many sports, you can't hear the reporters' questions. You know, you've got these arenas now, all these different arenas that have sound that's perfect. Mm-hmm. You can go into a, you know, 20,000-seat arena, and it's as perfect as you can get. I mean, they've got sound figured out. This is not.
22: Yeah.
21: This is not.
22: Right.
21: Somebody said the other day with the rocket blowing up on the pad. I saw this go, look, you know, this isn't rockets. Oh, no, actually it is. But I mean,
22: it is rocket science.
21: Right, the sound thing's been figured out.
22: Yeah.
21: We
22: yeah,
21: know how to
22: yeah.
21: do sound.
22: Yeah. A friend of mine does the Cowboys and the Dallas Stars.
21: Yeah.
22: Yeah.
21: It's not that expensive.
22: You can understand what they're saying.
21: Yeah. It's not that expensive to do so. And it's just amazing that the whole thing when you get to the gate is communicating with the passengers so they don't get ticked off. Now, as I said, I don't get ticked off. I put it on X, and then I said, look, I'm not that upset about it. It's just I can't believe that they had that in front of us like that. You know,
22: yeah,
21: I replied to a couple of our listeners. It's so funny because when I wrote to American Airlines, and I did it publicly on X, hey, what's going on here? They, you know, they wrote back, well, you know, there's, you know, different things that happen in the infrastructure, you know, blah, blah, blah, blah, blah. And they said, we're so sorry for the confusion. And a couple of our listeners said, you know, replying back, said, Gary's not confused on anything.
22: It sounds
21: he's
22: like
21: got
22: you're
21: it completely right. He's not confused.
22: Well, you know what I love too?
21: I'm not one that really I understand, you know, this is really the first
22: things
21: thing.
22: Things are going to happen.
21: Things are.

0: You actually
1: at
0: know
1: every airport.
0: When you actually know what the business is, when you actually see it, and all the variables that you don't have in regular business, which is weather and maintenance and so many planes and so many people and just everything that goes along with it, I think they've got a very tough job. And I think for the most part, you know, they do a great job. I was more surprised that they let the public see behind the curtain to that level that you knew. If you're somebody in PR, you're like, we can't let the public know that this is happening. We can't make it obvious or even imply that your plane has a maintenance problem when it's the other plane that they're throwing you on.
1: Right.
0: And because people don't understand it. All they know is that was our plane coming in and you put us on the other plane that's six hours delayed.
1: I like it when they say the plane broke. Well, that doesn't, what do you mean broke? We have maintenance issues. But then they'll say it's for expediency's sake. What they're saying is we can't use this plane.
0: Right.
1: The plane broke. What do you mean broke? It's like, you're not 6 years old. They're just trying to get through it faster, though.
0: But all is okay because I'm here.
1: Yeah.
0: Well, good. Alive. Good. Alive.
1: Yes. Yes.
0: We are Red Eye Radio.
1: Brought to you by Hotshot Secret.
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1: We are Red Eye Radio. He is Eric Carly, and I'm Gary McNamara. A commie-Nazi update coming up here just a minute from now.
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1: All right, so here we go. Let's start with this the audio cut from the whole Plattner debacle in Maine. And this is former representative, Republican Representative Patrick McHenry calling him out, and Fayez Shakir, part of the this is on This Week at ABC, commenting back on it. This is how hilarious this whole thing has gotten. We haven't even gotten to the sexting yet. This is still on the, they're still arguing the Nazi tattoo. Here we go.
2: Yeah.
1: All right.
3: But the issue in Maine, just like in Texas, is they have an unvetted candidate. And it turns out the guy with the Nazi tattoo turns out to be a pretty bad guy in Maine, which is to the benefit
4: of... A tattoo
3: that
4: was skull and crossbones, not a Nazi tattoo.
3: Okay, we can quibble about whether or not how Nazi the Nazi
5: tattoo
3: was.
5: He did have the tattoo removed.
3: So, whatever.
1: We can quibble about how Nazi the Nazi tattoo is.
2: That's like you go into the tattoo shop. Yeah, I want a Nazi tattoo. Well, how Nazi do you want it to be?
1: And
2: you heard the pushback.
1: Yeah.
2: It's skull and crossbones.
1: Right. Which, again, it's the death's head, as they call it, which was a symbol adopted by the SS.
2: Right. Yeah.
1: You know.
2: Right.
1: The Nazi SS. So, right. I mean, if you're trying to quibble, and that's why it was a perfect answer, okay, we can quibble how Nazi the Nazi tattoo is. That's one.
2: So you want a full Nazi, right? Okay. All right, that's going to cost you extra.
1: Since the SS was the enforcement arm of the Nazi party.
2: Yes, right.
1: Is he trying to make the case that they weren't technically the Nazi party because they were the enforcement arm of the Nazi party, and therefore it makes it acceptable? I have no idea where the hell they're going.
2: It won't be long before they're saying, listen, it was a tattoo of a flag that had some stars and some stripes. But that doesn't mean it was an American flag.
1: Oh, my gosh. Oh,
2: it had 50 stars and 13 stripes. Nobody cares about that part. Oh, my gosh. Just so stupid.
1: The thing I love was still, as some Democrats start to peel off, you know, but still the Democrats, this is Ro Khanna. Mm-hmm. Here's what I'm going to read what he said. I am proud, after all the blank hit the fan, I am proud of Graham for having the character to stand up against the war in Iran, against genocide, and against unfair and the lopsided economy. I am proud of him for having a vision of a new deal of our time. Excited to campaign with him, Ro Khanna. And I mean, he just got blasted saying, so you're saying that it doesn't matter if you're a communist or a Nazi or sexting other women on a pedophile paradise app, the character is simply that you hold some beliefs.
2: Right.
1: That's what he's saying. Character. Yeah. What I'm telling you, you're seeing more of him now as a representative of the Democratic Party. He's an idiot. I mean, he's not. He can't even pull out. He just got blasted. Reading this one here. The suggestion that taking political positions you support is a sign of real character has long been a rhetorical maneuver among people who don't actually care about character or integrity and think politics is everything. I have followed this tactic since Clinton. Where it is nearly perfected by progressive apologists, but it's become a bipartisan effort in the Trump era. I don't know any Republican. This is Jonah Goldberg, who at times is a never Trumper. So I don't ever believe any Republican has taken it to this extent.
2: I said
1: that we're just going to ignore somebody who's a real Nazi.
2: Yeah. Just no, amazing. I mean, it seems like whatever comes out right now isn't, you know, because I thought over the weekend with the whole sexting thing, I thought, well, I mean, is that going to be enough? Because if a Nazi tattoo isn't enough, then is sexting?
1: The other thing is, well, you know, with some of the stuff he did, he was in his 30s. Like, he's young.
2: Yeah, right.
1: Like, I'm like, oh, my gosh.
2: He couldn't control it. He had no control over his impulses. You know, I mean, it's just stupid.
1: Well, and then the woman in the campaign that came forward with what the wife had told them about what he had done. But what I loved is if a Republican member of a campaign released this information about a Republican, would the Democrats be destroying the messenger as they seem to be wanting to do now? Because that was the effort, right? You destroy the how dare you put something that's private out like that out?
2: Yeah, right.
1: The messenger of that information be viewed as a courageous hero by Democrats for outing a Republican? We all know what would happen at that point.
2: Yeah, of course. Yeah.
1: I will say this. I do believe that the vast majority of Republicans, and we here at Red Eye Radio, if there was a candidate who was a self-professed communist with a Nazi tattoo, who believes that sports should be run by the government, that we covered that last week.
2: Yeah. Yeah.
1: Because billionaires have it, and had been sexting a number of women while still married, plus taking the selfies. You see the one selfie? Stop. Look, for anybody out there, do not do the Geraldo Rivera.
2: Yeah, no.
1: Okay?
2: No. Keep your shirt on.
1: Yes. Keep your
2: shirt. Or put a shirt on.
1: Right. Do not take selfies of you half naked.
2: You might put two shirts on. You know, it's not out of the norm for people to wear two T-shirts even. A T-shirt under your T-shirt. That's a good idea.
1: But that was the one where you started seeing, well, you know, he believes in the issues, and so he's got opinions that we believe he believes, and so if he has issues that he believes, that's where the character comes from, not on issues of honesty, integrity, loyalty,
2: yeah,
1: non-Nazism.
2: Yeah.
1: It's like, my God. And so you see now, you did see over the weekend, they're like, well, there's still an out. He could resign and somebody could still come in. What was it, like by July or something?
2: Right, yeah.
1: Yeah, they could still replace him. I don't know if he lasts, because one of the things that was brought up, and there's so much truth to this, is now what if these women start coming forward and doing interviews?
2: Well, this is what I wondered, because, you know, you got to compare it to Swalwell, right? You got to compare it to, all right, was there any behavior that went beyond the sexting? Was there any behavior that involved, you know, again, Swalwell territory kind of behavior? And how willing is the party to defend him on something like that? Because his wife came out early to the campaign, early in their marriage. It was, you know, she discovered some of these things, and I thought to myself, well, wait a minute. That's more to the point. Isn't that when you're the most, you know, infatuated with each other? And you're supposed to be dedicated, your dedication to each other, to the point that you recently decided to get married and follow through with that? You got married and everything else? I mean, isn't that the whole point? And then he's bragging about, according to the allegations, about all the women he's slaying, according to the Wall Street Journal, while still married to his wife. Well, if any of those come out, to your point, Gary, if any of those women come out, it's only going to get worse between now and November.
1: Yeah.
2: And it just depends on the nature of the allegations, I guess.
1: Who's not going to want that interview? Because nobody well, a few are peeling off on the Democrat side. Mm. But most, let's be honest, most Democrats do not want him to run.
2: Right.
1: They would rather have another candidate. They just can't say it.
2: Well, it's,
1: they feel like they're,
2: yeah, right.
1: Like they're, because
2: yeah.
1: The left of the far left of the Democratic Party is so powerful in there, they have to accept somebody who's a Nazi communist.
2: Right. No, it's, you've had every major Democrat defend him on the whole tattoo thing. But this just gets worse and worse and worse. And we know we're starting June today. And the election day is November 3rd. But that's a long time in American politics.
1: You know, it's interesting, though, the whole sexting thing where it's like, well, he's a Nazi. He's a communist Nazi, and they've ignored that.
2: Right.
1: But if it's just the sexting, will that disqualify him? You know what it reminds me of? It reminds me of the Norm Macdonald bit on, you know, when he was talking about Bill Cosby.
2: Mm-hmm.
1: And he goes, yeah, a lot of people.
2: The hypocrisy.
1: Yeah, exactly. People are saying that this hypocrisy is unacceptable with Bill Cosby. It's unacceptable, this hypocrisy and hypocrisy. And he goes, well, I think the biggest problem is probably not the hypocrisy, but the rape.
2: Yeah.
1: You know, I mean, and that's
2: exactly.
1: That's what reminds me of I was thinking about that over the weekend. It's like, he's
2: making the point that, he's a bad guy in that regard, but at least he's not a hypocrite.
1: Right.
2: You know, it actually is right. It's the same mindset that builds that joke about Bill Cosby that also builds the defense for Plattner here. They'll go out of their way. Oh, but no. You know, that's back when he was angry. That's back when he was in his 30s. That's back when he was, I mean.
1: Well,
2: how big you want to build the defense that's built out of nothing?
1: Yeah, we tore that one apart when that first came out. That apparently the Democrats are okay if he's an angry Nazi, but not a happy Nazi, because that was part. And you just wonder, do any of them think before they speak ever?
2: No.
1: You don't remember that? Well, you got to realize, I mean, yeah, he got the Nazi tattoo and, you know, and all this, but he was angry. And so, and if you're angry, you may be more susceptible to being a Nazi, but you can't be a content and happy Nazi.
2: You get back to the thing of the Norm Macdonald joke.
1: Yeah, but he's against oligarchs.
2: He's got a Nazi tattoo.
1: But he's against oligarchs.
2: Huh? I mean,
1: which was, as we pointed out, created by the fall of the Soviet Union.
2: Yes.
1: And really came in because of Putin wishing to get totalitarian control of Russia.
2: Exactly.
1: Getting the oligarchs by his side.
2: Right. Yeah. Insane.
1: We are Red Eye Radio.
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0: From ABC News, I'm Wayne Cabot. Oil prices rise as an Iran deal proves elusive. With the strait closed and no apparent progress on opening it, crude is pushing higher again. Pump prices may also spike, says analyst Patrick Duhon at Gas Buddy. Even if the strait were to open tomorrow, he notes, it would take months to replenish supply. The White House is downplaying that fear. Director Kevin Hassett of the White House National Economic Council on ABC's This Week.
3: The IDF taking control of a 12th century crusader castle in southern Lebanon. The Israeli flag raised atop Beaufort Castle. This is the deepest Israeli forces have been inside Lebanon in 26 years. The IDF saying it's rooting out Iranian-backed militia Hezbollah inside Lebanon.
0: That report about Israel raising its flag deep into southern Lebanon from ABC's Patrick Reivel. Ice fell from the sky in the area of Sioux Falls. Big hailstones overnight and reports of possible tornadoes. Utah's Great Salt Lake is not as great as it once was, shrinking as the water level drops from a winter with little mountain snowpack. Cranes are taking boats out of the state marina now. Amy Arulian is with Utah State Parks.
4: We do expect that more boats are going to need to be removed, if not all of them are going to need to be removed from the marina, so we can expect more crane days this summer.
0: NASA says Saturday's fireball over New England was a daytime bolide. That's a meteor that enters Earth's atmosphere and explodes with a deafening sonic boom. This one picked up on a Ring camera in Danvers, Massachusetts. Fragments fell in Cape Cod Bay. The American Meteor Society figures the space rock was 3 feet wide, entering the atmosphere at 75,000 miles an hour near the Massachusetts-New Hampshire state line. The boom heard as far away as Montreal and Delaware. This is ABC News.
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9: I love it!
8: The number two slot went to another low-budget horror film, Obsession, with over $26 million. It's Obsession's third consecutive weekend of growth, making it the first non-Christmas release to do that since Jaws in 1970. In third place, The Mandalorian and Grogu raked in about $24 million, a 70% drop from its debut last weekend. Mike Dubusky, ABC News.
0: June is dawning, and so is the start of the Atlantic hurricane season. But we see no storms on the map for at least the next 7 days. June is also the start of the annual dog bite awareness campaign by guess who? Your mail carrier. No joke, last year postal employees suffered more than 5,200 dog attacks. California has the most dog attacks on carriers, averaging well over one a day. Dog owners, you're urged not to open the door for your carrier unless you put your dog in a separate closed room. If your dog attacks a postal worker, you could be liable for medical care, lost shifts, replacement clothing, costing you thousands of dollars, and that would bite. I'm Wayne Cabot, ABC News.
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10: 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Gary McNamara and Eric Harley talk about everything from politics to social issues and news of the day. 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
12: All across America, we are Red Eye Radio. He is Eric Harley and I'm Gary McNamara. Oh, I mentioned traveling over the weekend. I saw Dad. Dad wanted me to make sure I said hi to everybody.
2: Oh, good. He said, you say hi to all your listeners for me.
12: Yeah, good. I said, yeah, good. We talked about you. It was actually a pretty good 2 days when I was there. I talked to him like four different times.
2: Yeah.
12: And, you know, we talked about a bunch of things, including the hybrid vehicle.
2: That
12: my rent-a-car, which is a hybrid vehicle.
2: Okay.
12: And we were talking about the unnecessary redundancy.
2: Yeah.
12: You know, it's like. It's like, I don't understand that. I just don't understand it. So he had some very good cognitive moments over the weekend, which is a blessing. It's always a joy.
2: Yeah.
12: Because, when you have some form of dementia, whatever, you never know.
2: Right.
12: You know, you just never know. Sometimes there are bad weeks, but it was really good. He was happy. He was, you know, very inquisitive about a bunch of things. So, you take those moments and you savor those moments.
2: Certainly.
12: Now, let's get to, by the way, you're going to love this.
2: Mm-hmm.
12: I don't even know who wrote it over the weekend. I think I saw it in the middle of trying to figure out what I was doing with my, you know, getting a plane yesterday. But somebody wrote it on X about Freedom 250 and who the artists they should bring in.
2: Mm-hmm.
12: And it was like, of course, you know, Nugent, of course. It's America's 250th birthday. Doug. Mm-hmm. but Nugent,
2: mm-hmm.
12: Kid Rock,
2: mm-hmm.
12: and then this is my favorite. I'm like, wow, Megadeth.
2: Oh yeah, no, full on. Yeah. Yes.
12: Nice suggestion. Megadeth.
2: Okay. Yes. Yeah.
12: And then I started thinking. What's the other guy I can't think of him, the one that looks like he would probably be the most radical leftist in the world, and he's a, you know, Christian and all that. What's Zach, not Zach DeLaRocca. Wild?
2: Yeah, Zach Wild from Ozzy. Yeah.
12: Yeah. I mean, I
2: Born Again.
12: It's like, you probably could bring in, because I'm reading here.
2: Funny guy too, very funny.
12: Well, I'm bringing here that because you think about it, you might have more success with a heavy metal concert. I'm reading here from conservative columnist Matt Walsh.
2: Mm.
12: I'm actually pretty PO'd how badly they bungled America 250. By the way, he's wrong. It's not America 250. It's Freedom 250. There are two separate groups. Mm. America 250 was formed by Congress. And actually has bipartisan members of Congress,
2: mm-hmm.
12: that are in it. Freedom 250 is run by a board of different private sector people,
2: right.
12: but Trump and J.D. Vance are part of that board. But he wrote, I'm actually pretty PO'd how badly they bungled America 250. It should be Freedom 250. First, they tried to invite Milli Vanilli and a bunch of other absurdly washed-up geriatric one-hit wonders. Then, when it didn't work out, they decided to convert the event into a Trump rally where Trump will talk about himself for 90 minutes. This should have been a massive, raucous celebration of the country and its 250-year history. Now it will be a political rally identical to the tens of other millions ones that we have seen. Of course, he's exaggerating there. But Byron York sort of said what we said last week. Mm-hmm. This is what you should do. Because he responds to Matt Walsh and he says, sadly true. He goes, but stick with the Great American State Fair concept. Make it a sprawling display of local economies and cultures mm-hmm. of each of the 50 states.
2: Yeah.
12: Decelebratize the events. Don't try to book stars. Republicans have always lost at that game. At the moment, show business appears to be largely made up of A, entertainers and business people who hate Trump, and entertainers and business people who are scared of being accused of not hating Trump. Why waste time with them? Make music a big part of the events by showcasing U.S. military bands. There are tons of military bands. And by the way, military bands are already on the docket. We went through the Freedom mm-hmm. 250 thing. There's a ton of them out there.
2: Yeah.
12: He said, make the music by showcasing the U.S. military bands. There are so many of them out there, and they are bands and orchestras, and they are very, very good. Make the 4th of July a traditional 4th of July, with the exception of a turbocharged America 250 fireworks show. No starring role for Trump. He'll be the president of the United States watching over the events with pride. If anyone calls it hokey, fine. Old-fashioned hokey patriotism is good. In fact, I think it's an expectation of people across the board and across demographics.
2: For it to be hokey?
12: No.
2: Oh.
12: I don't think the military bands are hokey. That's great. No. Yes, I like hokey. No, I don't think military bands are hokey.
2: Right.
12: Not on the 4th of July. That's what you want. Yeah. Not on Independence Day.
2: Well, it's because it is, in terms of the artists that are playing, and they're all talented, it's not about them. It's about the music that's being played and why.
12: Yeah.
2: Because, girl, you know it's true. By Milli Vanilli. May scream liberty and independence to some. I don't know who those some would be, but I'm just leaving the possibility out there. You know, look, I'd love to see Megadeth, Nugent, and all of them. Call up Five Finger Death Punch. Let's get this grinding thing going and loud. Iron Maiden, get everybody on board. It's the thing is that then it becomes about the artists. And that's only a thing with the left. And it shouldn't be an attempt by the right, because it shouldn't be the point. The point shouldn't be celebrities on stage.
12: Right.
2: It's not to celebrate celebrities. No offense to any of the celebrities, but this isn't about you.
12: When I think back of 250, when I think about what was on television, there's only one image I get of the bicentennial in
2: 1976.
12: Back in 76.
2: Mm-hmm.
12: The Boston Pops Orchestra and Arthur Fielder and Stars and Stripes for America. That's
2: it. Yeah. I lived on an Air Force base in 76, Laughlin Air Force Base. And, you know, so it was everywhere, right? I mean, it was everywhere on base. But it was also in town in Del Rio. Laughlin is near Del Rio. And that's likely because in any military town, there's that relationship, right? Strong relationship, of course. And there has been for a long, long time. But yeah, there was so much going on, but I knew what it was about. I was 10 years old, but I knew what it was about. I knew why we were doing it. And there was I didn't feel like I needed anything else. I don't need a concert. Let's say, you know, forget it's the 250. just any given Independence Day, I don't need a concert by somebody and then fireworks. What I want to see is a celebration of people in the community coming together to celebrate independence in a park. And you know what? If there's music, that's great. But it's not about the artist, and it never has been for me. My local town historically has had, in the past, they would just hire some bands that might play some music, and then they would have, they would have the military style, patriotic music that would start, that was not played by a band. It wasn't played live. As we led up to usually a speech by the mayor, and then all of a sudden, you know, the fireworks would start and everything else, and everybody was there for the celebration of Independence Day and not the celebration of what celebrity was going to be on stage. That's never been attractive to me regarding that particular holiday, which I believe is an important, of course, as our nation is concerned, the holiday, because we're celebrating independence. It's not that hard. You know, when you're talking about putting it together, you start with, why are we doing it? What is the purpose? What do we want people to come away with? And everybody, and I don't care who it is or how they vote or anything else. And, you know, I'm not trying to do the both sides. Well, no. It's about, now there are plenty on the left. Remember, they used to say, it was a couple of years ago, F the fourth. And the whole thing, and they just didn't, you know, they're anti-American. All right, well, this isn't for them. They don't have to go. It's like the atheists who complain about Christmas decorations.
12: Well, they can go to the Plattner commie Nazi.
2: Exactly. They have their
12: Independence Day.
2: They have their own celebration,
12: or,
2: I'm sure.
12: Excuse me, the commie Nazi Dependence Day.
2: Yes.
12: You're dependent on government.
2: Right.
12: Right.
2: The anti-oligarch commie-Nazi Dependence Day.
12: Dependence Day, right.
2: Yes. And so sign up and hand in your freedom card.
12: Yes, exactly.
2: We're going to keep ours.
12: Look, yeah, the star on Independence Day on the 4th of July is the United States.
2: It is.
12: You make it as patriotic.
2: It's liberty. It's freedom.
12: And make the, as you're making, because when I, every single year, and this has been going on, I mean, it's not just now, it's not like, oh, you're an old man. No, it's always been this way.
2: Yeah.
12: Whenever I've turned on the TV and they have the popular artists on, I turn off.
2: Right.
12: All I care about is the fireworks and the patriotic music. I really do. I've got music I can listen to at any time the rest of the year.
2: Right.
12: And blast it, you know, on my Sonos sound system, my Bose sound system. I'm not an endorsement. not a commercial. But, I mean, I can get the best sound anywhere and blast it in my own personal life. On that day, on that night, there's only two things I want. I want John Philip Sousa music, and I want fireworks.
2: Yeah, right.
12: I want patriotic songs, and I want massive fireworks to go along with it. And I've now included, with the fireworks, a drone show.
2: Yes.
12: That's all I want. I don't need any artist. I don't need anybody dancing on stage to some pop song. That's not what I want.
2: To be clear, the choreographed light drones, not the weaponized drones.
12: Yes, exactly.
2: Although, I mean, if they wanted to show some things, demonstrations of the testing of those on a screen somewhere, you know, after the testing was done, I'd probably watch. But it's not about making this, you know, because the liberal activist media has really made this a big deal about it. Look at all these cancellations. Look at all these cancellations. Well, look at the whole blue dot thing. For those that don't know, the blue dot thing is basically when you go online to a venue and you see all these blue dots, these open seats, unsold seats.
12: Blue dot virus.
2: Yeah, they're calling it blue dot virus. And so this whole blue dot thing has, you know, kind of taken off, and, you know, it's, you know, even got a name, which is kind of annoying. When it gets a name, it's gotten to that annoying part that it's got a name. But you have artists canceling because nobody wants to see the artists outside of the 250, because it's not worth paying. It's not, and part of it has to do with pricing, what you can afford, what you're going to spend your money on. And the other part of it has to do with, I can see any entertainer I want at any moment on my phone, on my big screen, anywhere I yep. want. I can listen to any music. I don't have to go stand in a sweaty crowd. I don't have to pay whatever. I have no idea what a ticket costs to a concert, to a good concert, for a good artist, you know, who's not Milli Vanilli. Milli Vanilli should be paying people to show up. But it doesn't work that way. But you've got artists.
12: No, there is no Milli Vanilli. Well, yeah. There may be. Because I don't know. It's two women now.
2: I guess.
12: Well, it was two women back then.
2: Kind of.
12: Okay, I know. Gender discrimination.
2: Well, we don't know how they identified. But here's
12: that's
2: the thing.
12: True. So you bailed me out.
2: Well, so here, you know, the whole thing. They were wearing leotards in the video. So I don't know. I don't know. I can't tell you. That's none of my business. Here's what I'll say. What I do know is true, girl, you know this is true, is that there are people, this is so horrible. There are people out there that don't care about the artists, and we're caring less about the artists. We're caring less about Hollywood. And the reason is because we have other options for entertainment. You know, it's amazing how many views that, you know, some guy fishing in Alaska will get. And CNN would kill to get that many in their audience. You know what I mean? Yeah. And this is Mr. Beast, who I've never watched a Mr. Beast video.
12: Neither have I. Yeah.
2: And he crushes it. He's number one on YouTube. It's amazing that he's probably got enough money to buy YouTube.

0: if you're pricing, and it applies to professional sports and everything. We've talked about this recently. I look at the value of something. You know, everybody looks at the value. Well, it's not worth it. I can put it on my big screen. I can do this. Make this about the celebration of independence. Make this about, and keep the purpose in mind. That should be your goal. Everything else is secondary and is not relevant.
1: Make it something that's absolutely unique, which should be the United States of America 250th birthday.
0: Yes.
1: And everything focused on that.
0: Everything focused on
1: that. I really don't care about pop music. I don't care about my own music that day.
0: No, I don't.
1: You know, I go out, I put my flags out. I've got lights now that I can that do. I've got an electric American flag.
0: Yeah.
1: It's all I care about all day. It's all I think about is that. And that's when I go and watch that segment on YouTube, the HBO, remember John Adams?
0: Yeah, right.
1: When they all agree to the Declaration of Independence, mm-hmm. at like 5 minutes, I always play that.
0: Yep.
1: We are Red Eye Radio.
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9: 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A bold idea called independence. Today, that same spirit travels farther than ever. Through every speaker, every car, every home. 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This 4th of July, we celebrate

0: 250 years of freedom and the sound that keeps it alive.
1: My name is Erica, and my son, Kaysen, is a patient at Shriners Children. My oldest called me and said, "Kaysen got burnt." I said, "How bad is it?" He wouldn't answer me. Before we could see Kaysen, the trauma doctor came in and said he needs to go to Shriners.
2: To survive a burn injury and to return to life unafraid and full of joy and be who you're supposed to be is what we strive to deliver to our patients. 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
10: We are Red Eye Radio. He is Eric Carly, and I'm Gary McNamara. The only band that I think, the commercial band that I think should be playing on the 4th of July anywhere in Washington would be the Sex Pistols playing God Save the Queen, an anti-England monarchy song.
11: Yeah, maybe at a No Kings rally.
10: Yes.

0: Well, we know the benefits of having great hearing aids and being able to hear well. 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
1: And he is Eric Carley, and I'm Gary McNamara. Welcome and good morning. 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All right. The deal with Iran, you know, I'm not sure yet. I don't know what it is now. I don't know. Remember, it was initially, it was a future probable framework of a 60-day ceasefire deal that would lead to a permanent deal. I don't know what it is right now. I don't know what the deal is. You know, I don't know if that's still the same. Now, it took 3 days. You and I were talking about this in our pre-show meeting. It took really 3 days for the president to say we're sending it back to for the Iranians to look at again.
2: Right.
1: And so I'm not really sure what's in it. I saw a couple of articles written that U.S. ships are moving, U.S. military ships are moving ships through the Strait of Hormuz.
2: Yeah, and you know, this is with the president of Iran stepping down, and we'll see where that goes. I don't even know what that looks like, you know, following his departure. And by the way, the regime has to approve his resignation. If they disapprove, I don't know how it goes. I don't know what happens. But something has told me in the last 10 days that, you know, one strong possibility in my mind that the fact that Trump had been so silent on it.
1: Yeah.
2: That it was completely unique. And it could be on one side of the equation. He's got something that he thinks will help, you know, again, I don't know, kick the can down the road, be amenable to the American people, but domestically and politically be okay for now. And then they're considering, all right, we take this deal now, and then after November 3rd, we go back to work and we finish the job. There was a story, it was a story that came out on Sunday that they've been working in Iran. The Iranians had been working to uncover the rubble of where all the nuclear material is. Well, the first thing I thought of when I read that story, if it's accurate and true, if they've uncovered all of the nuclear material that was buried when we first bombed the nuclear sites in Iran, if that is true, thank you, Iran, because that means we only have to go in and either take it or take them out. We can go in and do further damage, assuming that we know what's still in place and how much is in place and where that is. But I think the delay from the president, I think, is more likely he wants to wait and see exactly what they're going to offer. With the president of Iran wanting to step down, he's basically saying he can't govern. That's what I don't know. What do you mean by that? You can't govern because you don't have control. The regime has the control. You can't govern because you don't have the military and the equipment to do what you want to do. What does this all mean? If you're stepping down, it's a very odd time for him to step down. It's a critical moment for Iran. And for him to step down, it's not like the regime is asking him to step down. There's no word that the regime is asking him to step down. In fact, the word is just the opposite. The regime has to approve his resignation.
1: What I thought was interesting, and it seemed to be some agreement on it, I know Channel 14 in Israel had it, you know, what's holding up the deal, whatever the deal is, says cash remains the main obstacle, according to sources, and this is from Channel 14, again, in Israel. The sides are very close to a deal, but it has not been finalized. The main dispute is Iran's frozen funds. Trump does not oppose Iran receiving money, but he refuses to release large amounts of cash. The U.S. prefers a controlled mechanism such as restricted accounts or credits for humanitarian purchases. Iran is demanding immediate access to large sums of cash. The bottom line, the key question is no longer whether Iran will get money, but how it will get it or how much it will get. And the fact is, what would be the conditions of that? And, you know, but that's one of the fears that we look at and say, so eventually they'll get all their cash back and start all over again, but well, they won't have the nuclear. Now, it will be a difference in what it was a year ago, as we know, you know, what Iran has. But I also saw when the president said, well, Iran guarantees, you know, Iran will guarantee that their nuclear program will end. And I just, I when he said that, I thought of Tommy Boy, you know, and it's Tommy Boy said, guy puts a fancy guarantee in a box because he wants you to feel all warm and toasty.
2: Right. Yeah.
1: And he goes, but a guarantee is only as good as the person making it.
2: Right. Yeah.
1: I know it's Tommy Boy, but I mean,
2: it's a great analogy.
1: I won't go into his other analysis of it though, with the poop and everything.
2: Yeah.
1: So I don't care. When I heard the president say that, I go, I don't care about a guarantee.
2: Yeah.
1: I care about our verification.
2: Right.
1: Their guarantee means nothing. What the United States should be talking about is not that there's a guarantee from Iran that they'll do something. I could care less about that. What I want is, this is going to be the U.S. verification system, and here's how we're going to get it.
2: Yeah.
1: To me, anything but that is not acceptable.
2: Okay, so here's the story from Fox News on the president of Iran stepping down, that he has submitted a letter of resignation to the Office of the Supreme Leader, right? Citing a source, again, the much of what came out over the weekend is including whether or not they've dug out all the rubble basically at those nuke sites of where the nuclear material is. Those are source stories as well. But Iran International reported Sunday that the letter stated that the president and his government had been excluded from major decision making in Iran. Well, I thought to myself when I read that, the regime makes the decision. The president follows the regime. So
1: right,
2: I understand the idea right now, of wanting to be at the table.
1: Right, but right now the belief is that it's the Iran Revolutionary Guard is in complete control.
2: Well, and that's part of this story.
1: Right.
2: The report also said that the ensuing vacuum had allowed the hardline factions within the Islamic Revolutionary Guard Corps, the IRGC, to take control of key affairs. So the question would be, who's he resigning to? Who is the regime? There has been no sighting of the Ayatollah.
1: Yeah.
2: None. We get statements. So if it's a hardline faction, and somebody wrote the story, I don't know, about a month, maybe 4, 5, 6 weeks ago, about how the IRGC is right now more steadfast and hardline than the regime has ever been. And I'm thinking, well, if they're in fear for their existence, you know, if this is the last battle, then they would be, right? They're going to fight until the death. You've mentioned this, a number of times. Look, if they think they're going to die one way or the other, they're going to go down fighting. But who is the regime?
1: By the way, is it the nuclear material or the missile? What I've seen is New York Post had it's the 18 missile facilities that they've cleared the rubble out of to the entrances to get
2: well,
1: there.
2: But it's believed that some of the material is in some of these sites.
1: Okay.
2: And I don't know if that's the 60% sites or 60% in one major site There's 40% that may be at one other site or multiple other sites. So the point being, and also there was a story that came out, and I didn't, again, I don't put any credibility into any of these source stories, regardless of where they're written, whether it's the New York Post or Fox News on the right, or CBS and ABC or CNN on the left. I'm not necessarily putting any credibility into them. You just have to look at all the possibilities of what may, and they did in the New York Post story. They had some satellite photos, but I don't know what I'm looking at. That could be Arizona for all I know. And the point is that
1: could be Iraq.
2: It could be Iraq. You know, it reminds me of when General Powell was up there on Capitol Hill and they had all those satellite photos. We don't know what we're looking at. You know, it's one thing for you to present them, and it may be accurate and true what you're saying at the moment, but it really tells us nothing. But the point, you know, getting back to this with Iran, the question is, who was the regime? Who was the president resigning to, and who really is in charge? Because if the IRGC is really taking the lead here, and the new Ayatollah is on his deathbed or is already dead, then, because if you think of that consideration, that possibility, if that were true, then wouldn't there be a new Ayatollah announced?
1: Here's what I thought. You know,
2: anointed.
1: Knowing that the anointed. Well, the same process that Biden became the Democrat nominee.
2: Yes, right, right. Well, it could be Kamala, but we don't think so.
1: I'm sorry, the Kamala became the nominee, yeah. Not Biden. I'm sorry.
2: Right.
1: Boy, that's another story. That's still blowing up for Democrats, isn't it? But we'll get to that later.
2: Yeah.
1: But with the belief, and this is a belief of the American government, the hardliners now in the Iranian Revolutionary Guard are the ones that are in power.
2: Mm-hmm.
1: If the president of Iran believes that, does he want to cut and run because he believes there's never going to be a deal and the United States is about to take out more levels of the government? And he doesn't want to be a part of that?
2: I'll tell you.
1: That was the first, just a thought. I have no idea what that's the first thought that came to my mind, based on economics, which is incentive to live.
2: Well, that was the first thought that came to my mind. It was, we think there may be a deal to be made here, yet the IRGC seems to be in control. And then, you know, so I'm going to the regime and I'm going to resign. And then I'm thinking, but who is the regime? And who is, I mean, is the regime the IRGC?
1: Right.
2: But they're the enforcement arm, no doubt. I mean, they always have been. But the question is, who is actually at the helm? Who's making these decisions?
1: And you and I've always, you know, looked at this and said that the Iranian Revolutionary Guard, do they really want to, the hardliners inside there, which I believe probably most are hardliners.
2: Yeah.
1: But I think there's a mindset in there, we're dead either way. So let's just stretch out the United States. Either way, we're dead. You know, if we actually get rid of all of our nuclear weapons, if the missiles are taken away from us, and everything else, and we're a paper tiger, and the enforcement, because that's what we talked about, a guarantee is nothing. If the enforcement level is unacceptable to them because they will not be able to project power, if the money given to them is going to be so limited just for humanitarian purposes and monitored for the next couple of years by the Trump administration and then forgotten by future Democrat administrations. I'm not kidding when I say that's not a joke.
2: Yeah.
1: Then are we dead? Not either way.
2: Right. They may believe that.
1: We are Red Eye Radio.
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0: And so the question when it comes to Iran is exactly what is the deal now and what's in the deal? And I don't think really anybody knows. We're all just speculating. Everything has changed so much over the last, you know, couple of weeks. You know, the president initially said that the deal had to be unconditional surrender. That was initially what was thrown out there, and we know that that's not the case anymore. Where we are right now, I really don't know. I don't think I don't think we're going to know until we actually have it, until there's a deal that where they say this is the deal.
1: And I think the president of Iran's resignation just complicates everything.
0: Yeah.
1: I mean, that if you want to talk about putting everything in the blender then and just mixing it all up, that creates a great uncertainty.

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10: From ABC News, I'm Wayne Cabot. Back to the drawing board for opening the Strait of Hormuz and curbing Iran's nuclear program. Both the U.S. and Iran reportedly want to change the draft, but the White House won't confirm that. This uncertainty has oil prices pushing higher again. ABC's Ian Pennell.
11: The president repeatedly signaling a major announcement is imminent, but Iran again signaling no such announcement is coming. The speaker of the Iranian parliament saying today Iranian leaders do not trust the enemy's words and promises, and they will not approve any agreement until we're sure that we have secured the rights of the Iranian people.
10: Benjamin Netanyahu is celebrating the raising of the Israeli flag on a captured castle in Lebanon, Israel's deepest push into the neighboring nation in a quarter century. They've been at war since Israel was created in 1948. A United flight about to leave Newark for Spain was evacuated after a passenger got cute naming their Bluetooth.
12: Someone decided to name their Bluetooth speaker a certain name, so they have a security concern there.
10: Audio from ATC.com. Will the Chicago Bears become the Hammond, Indiana Bears or somewhere else? It comes down to what Illinois wants to put in the state budget, reports Craig Wall from our Chicago ABC affiliate.
13: The stadium idea drawing mixed reaction from Chicago lawmakers whose support will be needed to pass it. Some have been concerned about finding a way to help the average taxpayer while helping the Bears.
14: $1 billion corporation can build their own stadium, pay their taxes, and leave us out of it. And that's where I am on this.
15: We reached out to the team to get their reaction, but have not heard back from them yet.
10: NASA says that the fireball this weekend over New England was a bolide, a meteor that enters the atmosphere and explodes with a deafening sonic boom. This one picked up on a ring camera in Danvers, Mass. Fragments falling in Cape Cod Bay. 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
10: President Trump says he will be the show now that most artists who were billed to play at his Freedom 250 bailed when they learned that it would be partisan. Most musicians for the event now pulling out. President Trump saying he'll step in, announcing a rally on the National Mall June 24th with the idea of scrapping the entire 16-day event for a Make America Great Again rally, rather than, in his words, having overpriced singers who nobody wants to hear. Let's give some respect now to the lowly pigeon. Studies of pigeon migration show that the birds have a kind of internal compass. German scientists have found a magnetic-like material in their livers that aligns with Earth's magnetic field and points them in the right direction. University of Bonn researcher Christian Kurtz telling ABC News.
18: Our study also contains evidence that all these macrophages, all these immune cells in the liver are connected to nerves. And these nerves, the vagus nerve, for example, they all go to the brain.
10: Wild species seasonally migrate up to 1,200 miles, but most pigeon species, like the common city rock pigeon here in New York, are less ambitious. They just hang around within a mile or two. Several reports of possible tornadoes around Sioux Falls, South Dakota, we're checking into. Total blackout in St. Thomas and St. John twice this weekend in the U.S. Virgin Islands. Wayne Cabot, ABC News.
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0: Now, it's Red Eye Radio. Gary McNamara and Eric Harley talk about everything from politics to social issues and news of the day. Whether you're up late or you're just starting your day, welcome to the show from the Relief Factor Studios. 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
20: All across America, we are Red Eye Radio. He is Eric Harley, and I'm Gary McNamara. The whole Graham Plattner campaign is so bizarre, where it's actually humorous. I saw one of his campaign people the other day trying to say that the reason that people in Maine relate to Plattner is because, you know, we heard this before already. This isn't the first time, but I saw it again over the weekend. He's real. You know, real people, you know, put out posts like he has put out. Real people get Nazi tattoos and promote that they're a communist. Real people do sexting all the time. I mean, it's like anything he does has now made him genuinely an authentic person. He's a real person that real people don't, that there are no real people out there that don't believe in communism, Nazism, sexting while married. I mean, it's just, you go through all the stuff that they've got on, some of the things that he has said about, you know, rape, whatever. Yeah. I mean, the excuses that are made, it is really amazing to watch this in action.
21: Well, it's, I want to know who these people are hanging around with.
20: I know.
21: Well, everybody I know's got a Nazi tattoo.
20: Well, no, come on.
21: That just makes them real.
20: What are you talking about? We have to look, when rape happens, at what part, you know, and responsibility women hold in that.
21: Well,
20: you know, my God, and Democrats are accepting that. Well, he's apologized for it. I don't care. He said it. We've always said this. When you say something incredibly radical and you run for political office and you change it, we don't believe it.
21: No.
20: We don't believe it.
21: We don't.
20: Because I've never said any of those things in my life, ever. I've never thought of those things. I would never say those things because I don't believe them. I believe you say things because you believe them.
21: Yes. Especially if you're posting things, saying things out loud. This isn't like hidden tapes, hidden camera kind of things. These are things that were out there, were known. You know, it's not like, and it's also not like, let's say he said something on a secretly recorded video or audio recording, and he said something like, you know, well, the Nazis weren't all that bad. I'm just joking. I'm just joking. That was just a joke. Or he called somebody the next day and said, hey, you know, I said something last night. I meant it as a joke. No, it's when he ran for office that everything started turning around.
20: Right.
21: Oh, well, no, he didn't mean right. Look, that was so long ago. Well, dude, the guy was born in 1984. I mean, you know, it's...
20: Maybe that's it, 1984.
21: Dun, dun, dun. So, you know, here's the thing. Pretty much everything in his life was, as far as I'm concerned, not that long ago.
20: And for me?
21: Yeah.
20: A baby.
21: Yeah, exactly. I mean, I was busy graduating high school and playing in a metal band at 84. And starting my radio career in 84. And all of this, you know, goes back to this idea of, you know, oh, I want to run for office. There may be some stuff, by the way, in the past. Well, okay, you know, people do things. What kind of stuff you're talking about?
20: You know, a burden.
21: Nazi tattoo. Yeah. We think we can make. No, think about the meetings. Think about the conversations. You know, and it's not like, you know, he posted like a dirty joke or something on social media at some point. I mean, you know, it's not like, you know, he said, you know, I'm Nickelback's number one fan. It's not like it's, you know, something that could be
1: disqualifying.
21: Well, that would be disqualifying. Liberals would probably go, okay, you're out. No, but if, you know, it's not something where it was, you know, him, I don't know, with his teenage buddies saying something stupid on a video or whatever, and it was sophomoric humor or whatever. No. These are things that were part of his life that all of a sudden are being excused away only because he's running for office.
1: Yeah, exactly. You know, but when you see to the level it's been taken, by the way, you've completely, though, destroyed the, any Democrat attempt to call Trump a Nazi again.
21: Oh, yeah. Yeah.
1: Or a fascist.
21: Yeah.
1: Because remember, the whole Nazi thing, so much of that came from, the big lie.
21: Mm-hmm.
1: What was it? In Virginia? Was it Virginia?
21: Yeah, the Charlottesville.
1: Charlottesville, yeah. It was the whole Charlottesville thing.
21: Yeah.
1: And that was, you know, it never had. You take it in the context, you can't even say. But that was the thing about that. They continue with that. The actor, Michael Rapaport, and other, a couple of other Hollywood celebrities, that's what changed them.
21: Yeah, they finally did some research and found the truth.
1: Right, we kept hearing that Trump's a Nazi based on what he said, and then we went the full context, just like, well, he didn't say that at all. In fact, he went after.
21: Yes.
1: And so the Democrats have made it sport to go after somebody mm-hmm. who has never made a Nazi-like statement.
21: Right.
1: In fact, when they make a statement going after Nazis, it becomes the opposite for Democrats. And then when you have somebody who is a Nazi, Nazi self-admitted communist.
21: Yeah. Yeah.
1: It's like, well, boys will be boys.
21: Yeah.
1: You know, it makes him real. And I'm thinking to myself, well, you know, what's real to me is, you know, I don't know, people like me and you that have never had to delete.
21: No.
1: Well, except for grammatical errors and go back and correct the grammatical errors afterwards.
21: Yeah.
1: I've never had to delete any post in my life. I've been doing this ad lib, you know, for going on, I forgot how long it's been. It's been so long. 36, 37 years talk radio. Radio going on 44, 45 years.
21: Mm-hmm.
1: I've never, ever had to retract one thing. And I've been, you know, it's 50, you and I think it's around 50,000 hours
21: mm-hmm.
1: that I've been doing this, which is an incredible amount of time.
21: Oh, at least 50 for me. I've been doing it since I was 18. Yeah.
1: To do unscripted media, not even scripted, unscripted media.
21: Right.
1: And to me, that's real. That's regular.
21: Mm-hmm.
1: You sit there and you know what you believe. And when you don't have any outrageous or what we believe are any type of controversial beliefs at all, because I don't believe any of my beliefs that I hold are controversial at all.
21: Right.
1: And we've talked about that a lot. In fact, we spent some time in the last week saying, what is the far right wing of the Republican Party now? What is a radical position that they hold?
21: Right.
1: But if you're a conservative, what's a radical position that you hold?
21: Right.
1: There are none. They're not like that.
21: Where?
1: To me, that's real.
21: Yeah.
1: That's real. Mm-hmm. I know what I think.
21: Mm-hmm.
1: I'm clear about my morality.
21: Mm-hmm.
1: I understand what good character is.
21: Mm-hmm.
1: Those are the things that I want to promote, and mm-hmm. those are the things that I reach for. I'm never going to get caught in a racial or misogynist a comment that is demeaning towards anyone because I don't believe in those things.
21: Right. Exactly.
1: So there's no chance. I'm not scared of talking ad lib and going, oh, you know, I might slip and say that someday. And, you know, and I really don't mean it that, I really don't mean it because I believe in equality for all and that everybody is less of a human being than I am.
21: Yeah.
1: But that's not technically racist.
21: Right.
1: Maybe narcissistic. But
21: right. Well, no, that's what it comes down to. Just because you guys aren't as good as me.
1: Right.
21: That shouldn't be held against me.
1: And then the whole thing when they talk about hate.
21: You should try harder.
1: Right. When they talk about hate, I got that down. I hate everybody.
21: Right.
1: So therefore, how can I be a bigot?
21: Exactly. Right.
2: I want everybody out of my yard, not just the kids.
1: I treat everybody equally. Don't anybody bother me. Damn it.
21: Station managers getting a drink of water.
1: And they just hear that part of it. Hey, I know.
21: It's like, what the heck is going on our station?
1: You know, speaking about race, though,
21: mm-hmm.
1: This is just it's been a topic out there for a few days now. And I saw in the Toronto Sun, Larry Elder, his comment in the Toronto Sun, Debbie Wasserman Schultz learns the cost of racial identity politics.
21: Mm.
1: This is such a beautiful story.
21: Yeah.
1: The former Democratic National Committee chair, Representative Debbie Wasserman Schultz. I haven't seen her face for a while. You know, it really hasn't been.
21: It's been a minute.
1: Faces attacks by fellow Democrats for seeking to represent a heavily black congressional district in Florida.
21: Yeah.
1: About this district, the Miami Herald wrote, under the previous map, the population of the majority minority 20th district was 53% black, and the newly drawn 20th district is 45% black. At least five black Democrats are vying for the seat. Wasserman Schultz's current district is approximately 43% Hispanic, 32% white, 15% black, and 5% Asian. The district has been redrawn and will likely be won by a Republican, so Wasserman announced her candidacy for the seat formerly held by Representative Sheila McCormick, a black woman who resigned in scandal but is running to regain her seat. About Wasserman's candidacy, McCormick says, "This is not the moment for form shopping. This is not the moment to say this is easy. This is not. What matters in this moment is to make sure that all the strides we have made to make sure black representation is actually present matters." Yeah. Another candidate wrote on X, Debbie Wasserman Schultz is carpetbagging in Florida, 20, a black opportunity district instead of running in her own. Debbie Wasserman Schultz is everything that's wrong with the Democratic establishment. The Florida Black Legislative Caucus slammed Wasserman Schultz are all saying, no, a white person can't run here. Well, Wasserman Schultz does not believe she must be black to represent a district in which the plurality of voters is black. You created identity politics. You were part of it.
21: Yes.
1: It's just so wonderful. It really is. We created judging people by groups and not individuals, and you don't think you're going to be held by that same standard by the radical left that you created?
21: Well, no, they do have that sense of, you know, we're in control, we're here to help. And then they scream, you know, white people are the problem, and then say, and we want to run. Yeah. Look what the party itself did. They went 3 days over just going over their new DEI rules. And then at the end of all of that, they elected two white guys to lead the party. Remember that?
1: Well, and that's one of the problems, because they're looking at Wasserman Schultz says, you're part of the Democrat establishment.
21: Right.
1: And the Democratic establishment, you guys all said you believed on identity politics, but here you don't.
21: Of course, right.
1: And you didn't when you elected two white guys, right. And you spent all this time on DEI.
21: Right.
1: No. Remember what you agreed to. You're white. You're privileged. Get out.
21: Get out.
1: It's what you supported as a white woman.
21: That's exactly it.
1: Get out.
21: That's exactly it.
1: You're like, well, we don't know where this is coming from. You created it.
21: You built it. They didn't see where their own train was going to go.
1: No.
21: They had no idea.
1: Well,
21: just send it off the tracks.
1: We did.
21: We knew it from day one.
1: We knew it.
21: There was only one way this was going to go. Only one way this was going to end. And now they can't find anybody, any viable candidates to run. Now, their candidates are polling, you know, I mean, and they're winning primaries and
1: that. In this primary, there's five candidates.
21: Right, but I mean, overall, the party.
1: On a national scale, they can't.
21: They can't find any real viable candidates to lead. They can't. They're having to defend a Nazi who a guy with a Nazi tattoo whose own wife says he was sexting early in their marriage. And
20: then Tallarico.
21: And here. Then Tallarico. They're having to defend all of these people who, again, in building the machine, rebuilding the machine. Now, again, here's the sad part. They might win.
20: I was reading a column from a Democratic, a liberal columnist from the Sacramento Bee that said, hey, you know, this is what you built, voters. Yeah. These are the kinds of, you know, for governor looking at it. And he basically said, the Republicans aren't going to win. They can't win.
21: Right.
20: You know, Hilton can't win in California.
21: Right.
20: You know, you think he can, everybody's jumping. He's not going to win. But whoever's going to win on the Democratic side is basically completely and totally unacceptable and failed. And basically what we've said has, you know, have the same radical beliefs that California doesn't want. And what got California where they are, all the bad policies they want to double down on as they criticize those same policies.
21: Right.
20: And it's like, but you, the voter, keeps putting the same person in over and over again. And expecting a different, which is, you know, the definition of insanity, right?
21: Right.
20: Isn't that the definition of insanity?
21: Keep doing things that don't work and expecting them to work. And you keep doing them over and over.
20: And then eventually you come up with your insane opinions on the actual issues.
21: Yep. That's where we are.
20: Yeah. We are Red Eye Radio.
21: Brought to you by...

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1: We're on our radio. He's Eric Carlin. I'm Gary McNamara. You know, the problem for Plattner in Maine is so many people asked him in the last couple of weeks, you know, is there anything else out there? And he said, no, let's play this audio cut here from former MS Now host and insane on the issues, Mehdi Hasan. Here we go.
2: Is there other stuff out there that's going to come out now, between now and November? Is there another chat forum we don't know about? Another tattoo we haven't seen?
3: No. Everybody's seen all my tattoos now, and everybody's read all my internet comments. And, like, and we released everything.
4: Are you sure?
1: Yeah. I'm just going through X here. Meghan McCain. I haven't seen her in a while.
4: No.
1: If Ted Cruz had a Nazi tattoo and was accused of doing everything Graham Plattner has done, Democrats would be crying literal tears on Meet the Press, demanding his resignation and saying he was an insult our Constitution.
4: That's true.
1: Said that. Yeah. I mean,
4: yes, they literally would be crying.
1: I know.

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0: 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Eric Harley and Gary McNamara, nightly on Red Eye Radio.
1: And he is Eric Harley, and I'm Gary McNamara. Welcome and good morning. Thanks so much for being here. 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All right, so here we go.
2: Yeah.
1: A trans-identifying biological male cyclist won two Oregon women's mountain bike races in an 8-day span, including one by more than 36 minutes. So a biological man beat biological women in a race by more than 36 minutes. And you want to know why that is? Let me tell you, okay?
2: All right.
1: It's because women don't try hard enough.
2: Clearly.
1: They don't prepare and work out enough.
2: They don't focus.
1: They don't focus enough.
2: It's like I say to my wife, do as you're told.
1: Now, could you imagine? Can you imagine if someone doesn't know our show and just turned us on right there and doesn't realize we're actually giving the arguments the liberals and Democrats have given why biological men should compete against women?
2: Now, station managers are still sweating, but here's the thing.
1: Olbermann said that.
2: No, yeah.
1: Olbermann said that before.
2: No, he did. We're being silly. And they're just being flat out stupid on the left. I actually say that to my wife occasionally. And it's a joke. We're both laughing really hard when I say it. You know, do as you're told. You should try harder. Or, you know, things like that.
1: Or I have spoken.
2: Yeah, exactly. Exactly. And you know, or I'll say things like, this is not a debate. And so, you know, we have fun with those. We actually have fun with those moments. I mean, we were both in tears laughing so hard. Because it's so absurd to hear come out of it. Do as you're told. But that's clearly what happened with these female cyclists. They didn't try hard enough. You know, ladies, you've had your time. You had your moment. Okay. Title IX was good as it, you know, it was good for as long as it lasted. It was okay. But we all knew it was going to come down to this. You got no place in sports. We all know it. You know it. We know it. And you've got no place in sports.
1: And why?
2: Because the man says so.
1: Because the man says so.
2: Do as you're told. Listen to me. That's what the left is trying to say.
1: I know.
2: Do as you're told. What were they saying? Think about what Riley Gaines told everybody in the story behind all of it. You better go along. You better do as you're told.
1: Right. Because the man has spoken. What's wrong with you women?
2: That's what, and for...
1: You must admit you're the weaker sex.
2: For way too long. Well, I don't even know if they have to admit it. Does it even require admitting?
1: Not with the left, it doesn't anymore.
2: By the way, anybody know any good hotel stays lately? Here's the thing.
1: We all knew when Gloria Steinem caved, we said, wow.
2: That was it.
1: And we were just amazed. Well, no, everybody knows we're just, even if you're a first-time listener, you probably understand we're being sarcastic because these are the arguments of the left. We disagree with them completely. You don't judge a human being as weak or strong simply based on physical characteristics. We don't judge women by their physical strength or men by the physical strength.
2: Right.
1: It's by their character and, as we have always said, because we do this, we're in this business, by the strength of their argument and the consistency to be able to connect the dots effectively and be a critical thinker.
2: Right.
1: And so... Or in many other ways, what you do, you know, what you do with your mind. And there's a ton of different, by the way, a ton of different things athletically that differentiate, men from women. There are different ways that we measure physical strength, as you know.
2: Right.
1: People that are, they're people good at basketball, people good at football, people good at hockey. And in football, the physical, the capabilities of somebody who's an offensive lineman is different than a wide receiver.
2: Right.
1: And we can look at women gymnasts and what they do and go, oh, my God. Now they're all teenagers. I don't know any 40-year-old women doing that or 40-year-old men.
2: Yeah.
1: But, it's a stupid, dumb argument that the Democrats have capitulated to completely.
2: Sure. I showed you the weight competition that my great niece was in.
1: Yeah.
2: And the record that she set.
1: Yeah.
2: And it's staggering. It's staggering. And I think to myself, there's no way I could do that. But there's nothing here that, I think it was, 420 pounds? I have to go back and look. But Bailey is just like her dad. If she's determined, then it's just her lineage. It's in her blood.
1: Yeah.
2: She's going to find a way, and she's going to get it done. And which is, again, great and wonderful. She dominates
1: the dojo.
2: In her category, and dominates with the males too, in some cases, especially with the great uncle Eric. But those are things, that don't matter. That's not what we're talking about when it comes to the left. That doesn't matter to the left. It doesn't matter that when you talk about overall men being stronger, being faster. And it's why we created Title IX. We wanted women to be able to compete with each other in a fair and safe way. And the left wants nothing of that.
1: Right.
2: And then they celebrate it. It goes back to that stupid article. I'll never forget it. And it was a picture of this person, looking out a window through shears. And she's pregnant. And she also has a beard. The first man to give birth. Yeah. No and no.
1: That was, about over a decade
2: ago? Oh, that was years ago.
1: Where you and I saw it, we go, a man didn't give birth.
2: That did not happen.
1: Like the first man to give birth. Like it was the first man on the moon.
2: Well, talk to any woman who's given birth.
1: Yeah.
2: And say, oh, well, yeah, men can do that too.
1: Yeah, it was so...
2: Yeah.
1: It's so disingenuous. But I think the one thing that really surprises me is the way that liberal feminism completely collapsed to the misogyny and sexism of the radical transgender movement. You just wonder what in their brain they found misogyny and sexism everywhere, the liberal feminist, even where it wasn't.
2: Mm-hmm.
1: Yeah. For example, when you look at jobs and job pay scale and everything else, and when you actually look at the difference naturally that men and women choose in the jobs that they take,
2: which is one
1: of the reasons, and men take way more. I mean, the percentage of dangerous jobs that pay more are men, and most women are drawn to different things. Jordan Peterson, the clinical psychologist, said that's just the reality of the sexes. And the way that the brain is made up, the majority, it's not that there won't be some women that don't decide to go to things that may be, more male pursuits, for example. But when you look at it overall, and when you attempt to, as he has said in many other, and by the way, he says, this is normally understood.
2: Yeah.
1: As a clinical psychologist, it's not whether there's one person or two or a 1% or 2% that will move a different. It's where the majority decide to go, whether you decide, because this was the whole point of when they said, well, let's demand and really convince women to go into these professions, and they really don't.
2: Right.
1: Because they're sort of a natural thing to go in that way.
2: Right.
1: And so they found sexism and misogyny everywhere, even where it didn't exist. Not that it didn't exist to some level, but it didn't exist to the level that they wanted. And then they crumbled under absolute misogyny and sexism of the man telling them, we're going to compete against you and you shouldn't be bothered by us exposing our genitals to you in the locker room. Get used to it.
2: Well, that's it. It's forcing the rules where they don't and should not apply.
1: Yeah. I mean, it's just...
2: And you know, you look at the many years in the hunt for Osama bin Laden. The hunters and gatherers, you know, all the guys that many times like to beat their chest based on, like a lot of guys like to beat their own chest as to what they accomplished. I mean, I sit and look at my lawn that I just cut with a self-powered mower, by the way. All I have to do is walk behind it, and I'll look at it for an hour thinking I'm great. But all the males that were in the field that collected data and brought it back to the analysts, and many of the analysts were female. In fact, one of the analysts, her family didn't even know she was in the intel community. She drove a minivan. But they were just better at analyzing, mm-hmm. seeing something. And it could be, and I don't know, you'd have to go through the psychology of each and every individual in that case. But they were just better at looking at it and not involving ego in what, you know, whatever was found. They're just looking at it, putting a puzzle together, making something of it. And next thing you know, you've got a complete picture. There are strengths and weaknesses all the way around. But this isn't what this is about.
1: You know, I also saw very quickly that on that note, that when it comes to, you know, sports, that women take losses much more personally than men
2: mm-hmm.
1: in sports.
2: Mm-hmm.
1: It hurts them deeper. They want to win. You know, they don't shake it off as easy.
2: Right.
1: Man, I wish some men I knew had that had that competitive spirit. But, it's amazing how it felt. But I want to make sure I get this one in, because this one, get this in before the hour ends, because this is just beautiful.
2: Mm-hmm.
1: The CBS statement that they put out the other day on Colbert.
2: Yeah.
1: And this is because you go on social media and the left is going crazy.
2: Oh.
1: Byron Allen, he only had a third of the ratings. Well, it's going to happen the first week. You're not going to ever bring in the ratings, but
2: right.
1: The ratings weren't the point for CBS to begin with.
2: It's about the money.
1: It's about the money. And they put this out there and it was like, what a vicious, it's not a vicious response. It's a real world response that CBS put out. We are proud to partner with Byron Allen on a new business and programming model for late night that was cost prohibitive to continue, CBS said in a statement. With this time buy model. So they're not lying. They're not hiding it.
2: No.
1: With this time buy, they're buying the time.
2: Yep.
1: We have shifted an hour that was losing roughly $40 million annually to $15 million in profit, a $55 million swing.
2: I said that.
1: Yep.
2: I said if Byron Allen only pays them $1 for what they're putting on the air, that would be tens of millions of dollars in a swing.
1: Right. It doesn't matter what you think the rating. CBS doesn't care about the ratings.
2: It's about money.
1: They care about
2: the business.
1: They care about the billing at the end of it.
2: Yep.
1: The end of the year. What are we doing? We're making $15 million a year.
2: Mm-hmm.
1: Okay. Is it the same show? No, we don't care if it's the same show.
2: We're not losing tens of millions.
1: Right. We're in the profit business. We're in the money-making business in the media.
2: That's the way it works.
1: This makes us money. It's a different model.
2: Right.
1: We make $15 million. We've got really no cost. They pay us the money. They sell their own show.
2: Right. By the way, it's why you see infomercials in the middle of the night. I don't know if they still play them.
1: No, you're correct, though.
2: That's the business model.
1: Yep. We are Red Eye Radio.
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1: We are Red Eye Radio. He's Eric Cronin, and I'm Gary McNamara. I loved it how you went on social media and people on the left saying what a vicious response CBS had, you know, to Colbert.
2: Vicious.
1: And all they did was point out the reality. Here's what happened. He's losing $40 million. Byron Allen's buying the time. We make $15 million. End of story. Difference, $55 million. That's why Colbert is gone.
2: Yeah. Very simple.
1: Byron, because a lot of people are saying, it's not that funny. These comics aren't that funny. A lot of people thought Byron Allen was doing the comedy.
2: Yeah, right.
1: They were like, he's not a funny guy. Why would he be doing... It was hilarious, the responses. No, he's not doing the show. He's made $1 billion doing things like this.
2: Right.
1: He's a billionaire now.
2: Right.
1: People don't know, though. A lot of people don't know that.
2: Right.
1: He's a billionaire. So that's the difference right there. And the fact that the leftist media is ignoring that shows that they're being disingenuous, because anybody in the media knows how it works.
2: Yeah. Yeah.
1: And as you and I said, the fact that Colbert was losing so much money and they still kept him around,
2: shocking to me,
1: is foreign to anybody who's in the media. One of the reasons I talk about the media being cutthroat is because it's all about performance and the bottom line.
2: Right.
1: It's not because of your political agenda.
2: Right.
1: It's, are you making a profit? You're
2: right.
1: Not? Gone.
2: Gone. Bye.
1: And then it's like, CBS, they're denying me my freedom of speech. Well, it shows you how stupid you are.
2: Right. Right.
1: Freedom of speech has nothing to do with CBS. That's if the government punishes you or the government keeps you from talking.
2: Yep.
1: They're clueless all the way around.
2: Yep.

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9: From ABC News, I'm Wayne Cabot. Oil prices rise as an Iran deal proves elusive. With the strait closed and no apparent progress on opening it, crude is pushing higher again. Pump prices may also spike, says analyst Patrick Duhon at Gas Buddy. Even if the strait were to open tomorrow, he notes, it would take months to replenish supply. The White House is downplaying that fear. Director Kevin Hassett of the White House National Economic Council on ABC's This Week.
10: The IDF taking control of a 12th century crusader castle in southern Lebanon. Israeli flag raised atop Beaufort Castle. This is the deepest Israeli forces have been inside Lebanon in 26 years. The IDF saying it's rooting out Iranian-backed militia Hezbollah inside Lebanon.
9: That report about Israel raising its flag deep into southern Lebanon from ABC's Patrick Reivel. Ice fell from the sky in the area of Sioux Falls. Big hailstones overnight and reports of possible tornadoes. Utah's Great Salt Lake is not as great as it once was, shrinking as the water level drops from a winter with little mountain snowpack. Cranes are taking boats out of the state marina now. Amy Arulian is with Utah State Parks.
11: We do expect that more boats are going to need to be removed, if not all of them are going to need to be removed from the marina, so we can expect more crane days this summer.
9: NASA says Saturday's fireball over New England was a daytime bolide. That's a meteor that enters Earth's atmosphere and explodes with a deafening sonic boom. This one picked up on a Ring camera in Danvers, Massachusetts. Fragments fell in Cape Cod Bay. The American Meteor Society figures the space rock was 3 feet wide, entering the atmosphere at 75,000 miles an hour near the Massachusetts-New Hampshire state line. The boom heard as far away as Montreal and Delaware. This is ABC News.
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16: I love it!
15: The number two slot went to another low-budget horror film, Obsession, with over $26 million. It's Obsession's third consecutive weekend of growth, making it the first non-Christmas release to do that since Jaws in 1970. In third place, The Mandalorian and Grogu raked in about $24 million, a 70% drop from its debut last weekend. Mike Dubusky, ABC News.
9: June is dawning, and so is the start of the Atlantic hurricane season. But we see no storms on the map for at least the next 7 days. June is also the start of the annual dog bite awareness campaign by guess who? Your mail carrier. No joke, last year postal employees suffered more than 5,200 dog attacks. California has the most dog attacks on carriers, averaging well over one a day. Dog owners, you're urged not to open the door for your carrier unless you put your dog in a separate closed room. If your dog attacks a postal worker, you could be liable for medical care, lost shifts, replacement clothing, costing you thousands of dollars, and that would bite. I'm Wayne Cabot, ABC News.
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0: Now, it's Red Eye Radio. Gary McNamara and Eric Harley talk about everything from politics to social issues and news of the day. Whether you're up late or you're just starting your day, welcome to the show from the Relief Factor Studios. 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
1: He is Eric Harley, and I'm Gary McNamara. Good morning.
21: Hello.
1: Thank you for being here this morning.
21: Welcome to June.
1: Oh, that's, wow. Man, we're June already.
21: We're in June.
1: All right, before we get to things, you know, like the commie, Nazi, predators, paradise, sexting victim.
21: Yeah, yeah, right.
1: Just a business comment.
21: All right.
1: All right? A business, how people do business and when they allow the, when they should not allow the consumer to look behind the curtain.
21: Yeah.
1: All right.
21: Right.
1: Happened to me over the weekend.
21: Yeah. Okay.
1: And I posted on X.
21: Right.
1: Just so you know, since the mid 70s, I've been flying and never.
21: And boy, are your arms tight.
1: Well, exactly. And never, ever, I did, my sister said, you know, good luck flying. I said, no, the plane is.
21: I don't know.
1: So thank you. I use it over the weekend. I went, boy, that's old and tired.
21: and for me, it's still funny. And I don't know why.
1: but flying since the mid 70s, never. And since like 2000, I know that because I really didn't keep track before, but I've got a million miles in actual, you know, air miles flying. So, I fly quite a bit, but never had to stay in a hotel because of a delay or a cancellation.
21: Mm-hmm.
1: Two consecutive weekends in a row. And this one, I mean, weather was the one, you can't stop the weather.
21: Right.
1: And I know of this policy by American Airlines because they really, from what I can see, they started instituting it when U.S. Air, you know, when they merged and U.S. Air Management took them over.
21: Mm-hmm.
1: And so if you're ever traveling and your plane is on time and all of a sudden you see your plane's delayed an hour and then you look and you say, okay, I wonder why. And you can on the app look at your plane coming in. And you see that the plane coming in is not delayed. It's on time.
21: Right.
1: And you're like, well, but the plane coming in is coming in 10 minutes before my plane's supposed to take off.
21: Yeah.
1: Well, what's going on? Well, what has happened there is that wasn't the original plane coming in to pick you up. The plane that was coming in to pick you up, they moved to another gate that was already delayed.
21: Mm-hmm.
1: All right. So that's, from what I can see, that's been their policy. When that, and then it just goes, they just keep taking the plane that comes in, if it matches it, you know, if it matches seat wise and everything else, and starts filling in and pushing everybody back.
21: Right.
1: And, you know, that's
21: trying to tighten up that way by moving those planes around and taking the longest delayed flight and accommodating that first.
1: Right. Exactly. Now, you know, a good business model.
21: Yeah,
1: you know, because you're sure saying, okay, we don't want to cancel this one,
21: right?
1: And so let's just move everybody back an hour. Now, where it doesn't work is because of technology that people have on their phones.
21: Uh-huh.
1: This scenario doesn't work,
21: right?
1: So I'm supposed to come back Saturday afternoon, like 5 o'clock.
21: Yeah,
1: or something. I'll do the rough numbers.
21: Okay,
1: and so we're sitting outside of our gate, and the plane is pulling up. Okay, the plane is pulling up, and it says, you know, Dallas there.
21: Yeah.
1: Planes, that's our plane, right?
21: Yeah.
1: That's the plane that's going to take us to Dallas from Buffalo.
21: All right.
1: Next to us, and the gates are very close, is the Charlotte flight that is 5 hours delayed already.
21: Uh-huh.
1: All right?
21: All right.
1: So everybody's sitting there near the gate waiting, you know, it's mixed. You know, it's all mixed up, Dallas and people going to Dallas, people going to Charlotte. Our plane is pulling up just as it gets to the gate. The sign, the sign that says this plane's going to Dallas changes to Charlotte, and everybody gets the notice that our flight to Dallas is 4 hours delayed, and then 2 minutes later, 6 hours delayed, and everybody's throwing a fit. Because they can see behind the curtain.
21: Yeah.
1: And then you get the notice, and American Airlines, you know, wrote to us, and, you know, you get that notice, said, sorry, your plane has maintenance issues. Our plane doesn't have maintenance issues. Their plane has maintenance issues. Our plane's fine. It just came in. You said it was our plane. And I'm thinking to myself, I'm like, you know, it's fine until people can look behind the curtain and it happens in that scenario right in front of you. and then you do not have a pleasant customer service. And I even put it on X. I wrote about it on X. And again, I wasn't upset about it. I thought it was really interesting as a business model, because I actually ended up staying an extra night and taking the early morning flight the next morning. Met some great people. I actually went to a restaurant that I hadn't been to in 30 years. So it all worked out. I just couldn't believe that they allowed all their customers to see behind the curtain, and they didn't do something different. Like, if they knew it was before the plane took off, you know, to come pick us up, they should have delayed us then and moved them over or done something like that. But to allow the public to see exactly what was going on and imply that it was your plane that you have been, you know, people are following the plane coming in, because that's, if the plane's in the air and it's going to come in 15 minutes, you're relatively sure you're going to take off. Mm-hmm. And then to sit there and change it as it's at the gate, as right there pulling up to the gate. And then it just, everybody just, like, everybody's, you know, going like this, like a dance or something, trying to get through to the other gate to find out what's going on. And the other people from Charlotte are getting ready to board.
21: Yeah.
1: And because the gates are right next to each other. And so at smaller airports are where you're going to have that problem. You really don't know when it happens at a, you know, what's going on at a larger airport.
21: You know, this is why I have to rely on my notifications coming from my app, my American Airlines app. I'm almost exclusively American Airlines. I can't remember the last time I flew.
1: Yeah, same with me.
21: If someone else books me, if it's a business trip, and somebody else, another company, not ours, books me, then sometimes I can't remember the last time it was. Occasionally, it's another airline, but I mean, it's been years. But I rely on the American Airlines app for updates, because if I decide to bring my noise cancellation headphones that work really well, I'm sitting at the gate and don't hear the, hey, our gate has changed.
1: Well, that's the other thing. I don't know. It's 2026.
21: Mm-hmm.
1: We put a man on the moon.
21: Yeah.
1: Over a half a century ago.
21: Uh-huh. We've got a car in space and traveling. I mean, Elon Musk did that, but he launched a car into space.
1: Right. And you have all of these new modern airports with all the greatest technology.
21: Oh, yeah.
1: And you can't hear what the person is saying at the gate, even if you don't have your headphones on. In the majority of cases, you've got to walk right up to the desk. And everybody's like, what? What? What? Yeah. And then she has to scream it at you. Here's what's going on.
21: Yeah, no,
1: And I've complained about sports. Now the NHL fixed it up this year for the Stanley Cup, the National Hockey League.
21: Yeah,
1: they actually got the microphones with the reporters,
21: so you can hear it.
1: You can hear what the reporters are saying. But still, so many sports leagues, it's like, this is basic technology. You want me to get on the billionaires' case?
21: Yeah,
1: you're billionaires.
21: Yeah. Fix it.
1: You're right. Fix it. And it's not a billion-dollar fix.
21: No, it isn't. It's a very simple fix that back in the day you could fix from Radio Shack. So it's funny you mentioned that, because over the weekend I walk in and my wife is laughing, and I look, and it's Brian Regan on somebody's podcast. It's a sports-related podcast. But she saw Brian Regan, so she's watching it. It's on YouTube. And he's doing the bit. His bit, he has a whole stand-up. In fact, it's a stand-up special named after the bit, Nunchucks and Flamethrowers, where he talks about, and he starts out with, you know, in sports, you hear the wah-wah-wah-wah-wah-wah-wah-wah-wah, and the coach will say, well, yeah, we probably should have been better at that, and blah-blah-blah-blah-blah, right? And you understand everything, the coach. And he goes, but imagine, he goes, then it went the police, if it's a, you know, breaking news scenario, blah, blah, blah, blah, blah, blah, blah, blah, blah. We believe the killers could be in that neighborhood. Yes. And then, you know, blah, blah, blah, blah, blah. Yeah, we believe nunchucks and flamethrowers. Well, it is that very simple fix. And Barbara was laughing because we've watched that bit a million times. But he's going through that with somebody on a sports podcast recently. And it came up in the algorithm on YouTube. And I just had to laugh. But then there's the Newark flight bound for Spain.
1: Ah!
21: A teenager decides to name his Fitbit bomb, as in B-O-M-B, and get on a plane that way. And, of course, they pick it up on the Bluetooth and see it, and they have to turn around mid-flight and go back to Newark.
1: Well, they told everybody to shut it off.
21: Right.
1: To shut off your Bluetooth, which means you're not... The kid either didn't know or didn't shut, you know...
21: Didn't shut it off.
1: Because he didn't shut it off, and the bomb was still there. He just put bomb on it.
21: Don't go in there. There's a bomb in there.
1: Yeah.
21: And, of course, it was a Fitbit. You know, stop naming your phones... Like, people will name them, or their Wi-Fi, they'll name them CIA. It's not the CIA's Wi-Fi. FBI-2. No, it's not. And quit doing that. Of course, I don't know if that, what the teenager was thinking. Clearly, teenagers aren't thinking. But you don't name your Fitbit a bomb and then try and go through an airport or get on a plane. And, of course, he did it. She did it. I don't know who it was, female or male. I don't know how they identify. But imagine the frustration. They've got to go through all of that just because of, you know, somebody being stupid. You know? Because I'm guessing a terrorist wouldn't name their Bluetooth bomb. I'm guessing. I don't know exactly how it works, but probably not. Yeah. So you ended up having to stay in a hotel again?
1: Yeah. Stay in a hotel Saturday night through Sunday. The plane actually took off 6 hours later, but we didn't know when they delayed 6 hours. I'm going to wait till, you know, the flight's already taken off, you know, to pick us up the next morning. I'll just fly back. And I got back 9 o'clock, you know, yesterday morning. So
21: yeah.
1: Everything. Yeah. And then I was so tired. I went to sleep at 3 o'clock. I slept till I woke up. I'm still in a daze because, you know, just my sleep pattern was not consistent over the weekend. And it's like I'm wide awake, but it's like I got a little bit of the not time jet lag, but just the when I slept. Jet lag. But it was actually I've always had adventures and I really don't care. I just was more amazed at the fact that American Airlines allowed you to look behind the curtain and everybody saw it. And then I viewed what they said as an attempt not to be clear, to imply that, you know, one plane had a maintenance problem, your plane coming in, when it was the other plane and everybody could see it because everybody's got the app. They're looking at it, but they didn't even need the app. They could just sit there and look the plane coming in.
21: Right.
1: And the plane was fine, and then it said, okay.
21: Well,
1: it changed to Charlotte, and then you get the notification that, you know, your flight has been delayed because of your plane has maintenance issues. And everybody was like, no, that plane has maintenance issues. Our plane's right there.
21: Right.
1: That was funny. Yeah. But the other thing about this, you know, when you think about, we talk about the sound, you know, you can't hear the gate agents. Just like, you know, on so many sports, you can't hear the reporters' questions. You know, you've got these arenas now, all these different arenas that have sound that's perfect. Mm-hmm. You can go into a, you know, 20,000 seat arena and it's as perfect as you can get. I mean, they've got sound figured out. This is not. Somebody said the other day with the rocket blowing up on the pad. I saw this go, look, you know, this isn't rockets. Oh, no, actually it is. But I mean,
21: it is rocket science.
1: Right, the sound thing's been figured out.
21: Yeah.
1: We know how to do sound.
21: Yeah. A friend of mine does the Cowboys and the Dallas Stars.
1: Yeah.
21: Yeah.
1: It's not that expensive.
21: You can understand what they're saying.
1: Yeah. It's not that expensive to do so. And it's just amazing that the whole thing when you get to the gate is communicating with the passengers so they don't get ticked off. Now, as I said, I don't get ticked off. I put it on X and then I said, look, I'm not that upset about it. It's just I can't believe that they had that in front of us like that. You know,
21: I applied
1: to a couple of our listeners. Because it's so funny because when I wrote to American Airlines and I did it publicly on X, hey, what's going on here? They you know, they wrote back, well, you know, there's, you know, different things that happen in the infrastructure, you know, blah blah blah blah blah. And they said, we're so sorry for the confusion. And a couple of our listeners said, replying back, said, Gary's not confused on anything. He's
21: like
1: got it completely right. He's not confused.
21: Well, you know what I love too?
1: I'm not one that really complains. I understand, you know, this is really the
21: things
1: first thing.
21: Things are going to happen.
1: Things are going to happen when you fly as much as I do. I've always been treated great by American Airlines. I know all you have to do, and I was landing, and I was thinking about it this morning as we were getting ready to land, and I've got Flight Radar 24 on.
21: Yeah.
1: And you see how many planes are going through DFW.
21: It's amazing there aren't 12, 24-hour delays on a regular basis.
1: When you actually
21: at
1: know
21: every airport.
1: When you actually know what the business is, when you actually see it, and all the variables that you don't have in regular business, which is weather and maintenance and so many planes and so many people and just everything that goes along with it, I think they've got a very tough job. And I think for the most part, you know, they do a great job. I was more surprised that they let the public see behind the curtain to that level that you knew. If you're somebody in PR, you're like, we can't let the public know that this is happening. We can't make it obvious or even imply that your plane has a maintenance problem when it's the other plane that they're throwing you on.
21: Right.
1: And because people don't understand it. All they know is that was our plane coming in and you put us on the other plane that's six hours delayed.
21: I like it when they say the plane broke. Well, that doesn't, what do you mean broke? We have maintenance issues. But then they'll say, it's for expediency's sake. What they're saying is we can't use this plane.
1: Right.
21: The plane broke. What do you mean broke? It's like, you're not 6 years old. They're just trying to get through it faster, though.
1: But all is okay because I'm here.
21: Yeah.
1: Well, alive. Good. Alive.
21: Yes. Yes.
1: We are Red Eye Radio.
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5: We are Red Eye Radio. He is Eric Carly, and I'm Gary McNamara. Well, the biggie over the weekend in domestic politics and the focus of most of the media was this. 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
15: Let me ask you, do you have concerns with the weight of all these controversies that it may jeopardize Democratic hopes to get that Senate seat in Maine?
16: Yeah, I have concerns. That guy has questions to answer, and that's what campaigns are for.
5: Cory Booker yesterday.

0: No blanks, Sherlock.
1: Yeah.
0: Hey, my rent-a-car, all I could think about it over the weekend, my rent-a-car was a license plate of Maine. And I was like, is this a coincidence?
1: Yeah.
0: And just as I picked it up, all the, or actually was dropping it off, all the blank was hitting the fan.
1: Yeah.
0: Yesterday. Like,
1: yeah.
0: Oh, my gosh. The commie, Nazi, pedophile, paradise, sexting victim.
1: And he's still leading, as far as we know, right?
0: Yeah.
1: Yeah.
0: We'll get to that.
1: In fact, he may go up in the polls. We're not sure.

0: Let's talk about one of the greatest dentists, one of the greatest men that I know, and that is Dr. Mark Williamson. 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
1: We are Red Eye Radio. He is Eric Carley, and I'm Gary McNamara. A commie-Nazi update coming up here just a minute from now.
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1: All right. So here we go. Let's start with this, the audio cut from the whole Plattner debacle in Maine. And this is former representative, Republican Representative Patrick McHenry calling him out, and Fayez Shakir, part of the this is on This Week at ABC, commenting back on it. This is how hilarious this whole thing has gotten. We haven't even gotten to the sexting yet. This is still right on the, they're still arguing the Nazi tattoo. Here we go.
2: Yeah.
1: All right.
3: But the issue in Maine, just like in Texas, is they have an unvetted candidate, and it turns out the guy with the Nazi tattoo turns out to be a pretty bad guy in Maine, which is to the benefit
4: of... A tattoo that was skull and crossbones, not a Nazi tattoo.
3: Okay, we can quibble about whether or not how Nazi the Nazi
5: tattoo
3: was.
5: He did have the tattoo removed.
3: So, whatever.
1: We can quibble about
2: how Nazi the Nazi tattoo is. That's just like you go into the tattoo shop. Yeah, I want a Nazi tattoo. Well, how Nazi do you want it to be? It's...
1: Well,
2: And you heard the pushback.
1: Yeah.
2: It's skull and crossbones.
1: Right. Which, again, it's the death's head, as they call it, which was a symbol adopted by the SS.
2: Right. Yeah.
1: You know.
2: Right.
1: The Nazi SS. So, right. I mean, if you're trying to quibble, and that's why it was a perfect answer, right, we can quibble how Nazi the Nazi.
2: The Nazi tattoo is.
1: That's one.
2: So you want a full Nazi, right? Okay. All right, that's going to cost you extra.
1: Since the SS was the enforcement arm of the Nazi party.
2: Yes, right.
1: Is he trying to make the case that they weren't technically the Nazi party because they were the enforcement arm of the Nazi party, and therefore it makes it acceptable? I have no idea where the hell they're going.
2: It won't be long before they're saying, listen, it was a tattoo of a flag that had some stars and some stripes. But that doesn't mean it was an American flag.
1: Oh, my gosh. Oh,
2: it had 50 stars and 13 stripes. Nobody cares about that part. Oh, my gosh. Just so stupid.
1: The thing I love was still, as some Democrats start to peel off, you know, but still the Democrats, this is Ro Khanna. Mm-hmm. Here's what I'm going to read what he said. I am proud, after all the blank hit the fan, I am proud of Graham for having the character to stand up against the war in Iran, against genocide, and against unfair and the lopsided economy. I am proud of him for having a vision of a new deal of our time. Excited to campaign with him, Ro Khanna. And I mean, he just got blasted saying, so you're saying that it doesn't matter if you're a communist or a Nazi or sexting other women on a pedophile paradise app, the character is simply that you hold some beliefs.
2: Right.
1: That's what he's saying. Character. Yeah. What I'm telling you, you're seeing more of him now as a representative of the Democratic Party. He's an idiot. I mean, he's not. He can't even pull out. He just got blasted. Reading this one here. The suggestion that taking political positions you support is a sign of real character has long been a rhetorical maneuver among people who don't actually care about character or integrity and think politics is everything. I have followed this tactic since Clinton. Where it is nearly perfected by progressive apologists, but it's become a bipartisan effort in the Trump era. I don't know any Republican. This is Jonah Goldberg, who at times is a never Trumper. Mm-hmm. So I don't ever believe any Republican has taken it to this extent.
2: Yeah,
1: you know. Yeah, I said that we're just going to ignore somebody who's a real Nazi.
2: Yeah. No, I mean, it seems like whatever comes out right now isn't, you know, because I thought over the weekend with the whole sexting thing, I thought, well, I mean, is that going to be enough? Because if a Nazi tattoo isn't enough, then is sexting?
1: The other thing is, well, you know, with some of the stuff he did, he was in his 30s. Like, he's young.
2: Yeah, right.
1: Like, I'm like, oh, my gosh.
2: He couldn't control it. He had no control over his impulses. You know, I mean, it's just stupid.
1: Well, and then the woman in the campaign that came forward with what the wife had told them about what he had done. And what I loved is if a Republican member of a campaign released this information about a Republican, would the Democrats be destroying the messenger as they seem to be wanting to do now? Because that was the effort, right? You destroy the how dare you put something that's private out like that out?
2: Yeah, right.
1: The messenger of that information be viewed as a courageous hero by Democrats for outing a Republican? We all know what would happen at that point.
2: Yeah, of course. Yeah.
1: I will say this. I do believe that the vast majority of Republicans, and we here at Red Eye Radio, if there was a candidate who was a self-professed communist with a Nazi tattoo, who believes that sports should be run by the government, that we covered that last week.
2: Yeah. Yeah.
1: Because billionaires have it, and had been sexting a number of women while still married, plus taking the selfies. You see the one selfie? Stop. Look, for anybody out there, do not do the Geraldo Rivera.
2: Yeah, no.
1: Okay?
2: No. Keep your shirt on.
1: Yes. Keep your
2: shirt. Or put a shirt on.
1: Right. Do not take selfies of you half naked.
2: You might put two shirts on. You know, it's not out of the norm for people to wear two T-shirts even. A T-shirt under your T-shirt. That's a good idea.
1: But that was the one where you started seeing, well, you know, he believes in the issues, and so he's got opinions that we believe he believes, and so if he has issues that he believes, that's where the character comes from, not on issues of honesty, integrity, loyalty,
2: yeah,
1: non-Nazism,
2: yeah.
1: It's like, my God, and so you see now, you did see over the weekend, they're like, well, they're still an out. He could resign and somebody could still come in. What was it, like by July or something?
2: Right, yeah.
1: Yeah, they could still replace him. I don't know if he lasts, because one of the things that was brought up, and there's so much truth to this, is now what if these women start coming forward and doing interviews?
2: Well, this is what I wondered, because, you know, you got to compare it to Swalwell, right? You got to compare it to, all right, was there any behavior that went beyond the sexting? Was there any behavior that involved, you know, again, Swalwell territory kind of behavior? And how willing is the party to defend him on something like that? Because his wife came out early to the campaign, early in their marriage. It was, you know, she discovered some of these things, and I thought to myself, well, wait a minute. That's more to the point. Isn't that when you're the most, you know, infatuated with each other? And you're supposed to be dedicated, your dedication to each other, to the point that you recently decided to get married and follow through with that? You got married and everything else? I mean, isn't that the whole point? And then he's bragging about, according to the allegations, about all the women he's slaying, according to the Wall Street Journal, while still married to his wife. Well, if any of those come out, to your point, Gary, if any of those women come out, it's only going to get worse between now and November.
1: Yeah.
2: And it just depends on the nature of the allegations, I guess.
1: Who's not going to want that interview? Because nobody want, well, a few are peeling off on the Democrat side. Hmm. But most, let's be honest, most Democrats do not want him to run.
2: Right.
1: They would rather have another candidate. They just can't say it.
2: Well, it's,
1: they feel like
2: it's,
1: they're,
2: yeah, right.
1: Like they're, because
2: yeah.
1: The left of the far left of the Democratic Party is so powerful in there, they have to accept somebody who's a Nazi communist.
2: Right. No, that's, it's, you've had every major Democrat defend him on the whole tattoo thing. But this just gets worse and worse and worse. And we know we're starting June today. And the election day is November 3rd, but that's a long time in American politics.
1: You know, it's interesting, though, be the whole sexting thing where it's like, well, he's a Nazi. He's a communist Nazi, and they've ignored that.
2: Right.
1: But if it's just the sexting, will that disqualify him? You know what it reminds me of? It reminds me of the Norm Macdonald bit.
2: Mm-hmm.
1: On, you know, when he was talking about Bill Cosby.
2: Mm-hmm.
1: And he goes, yeah, a lot of
2: the hypocrisy.
1: Yeah, exactly. People are saying that this hypocrisy is unacceptable with Bill Cosby. It's unacceptable, this hypocrisy and hypocrisy. And he goes, well, I think the biggest problem is probably not the hypocrisy, but the rape.
2: Yeah.
1: You know, I mean, and that's
2: exactly.
1: That's what reminds me of, I was thinking about that over the weekend. It's like he's
2: making the point that, well, you know, well, okay, yeah, well, he's a bad guy in that regard, but at least he's not a hypocrite.
1: Right.
2: You know, it actually is right. It's the same mindset that builds that joke about Bill Cosby that also builds the defense for Plattner here. They'll go out of their way. Oh, but no. You know, that's back when he was angry. That's back when he was in his 30s. That's back when he was, I mean.
1: Well,
2: how big do you want to build the defense that's built out of nothing?
1: Yeah, we tore that one apart when that first came out. That apparently the Democrats are okay if he's an angry Nazi, but not a happy Nazi, because that was part. And you just wonder, do any of them think before they speak ever?
2: No.
1: You don't remember that? Well, you got to realize, I mean, yeah, he got the Nazi tattoo and, you know, and all this, but he was angry. And so, and if you're angry, you may be more susceptible to being a Nazi, but you can't be a content and happy Nazi.
2: You get back to the thing of the Norm Macdonald joke.
1: Yeah,
2: but he's against oligarchs. He's got a Nazi tattoo. But yeah, but he's against oligarchs. Huh? I mean,
1: which was, as we pointed out, created by the fall of the Soviet Union.
2: Yes.
1: And really came in because of Putin wishing to get totalitarian control of Russia.
2: Exactly.
1: Getting the oligarchs by his side.
2: Right. Yeah. Insane.
1: We are Red Eye Radio.
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1: We are Red Eye Radio. He's Eric Carly, and I'm Gary McNamara. You know, one of the most interesting narratives I heard over the weekend, which I thought was just great, that, you know, they said, you know, Susan Collins is the kind of Republican senator that every Democrat has just, you know, fawned over.
2: Yeah, right.
1: You know, votes for, you know, every, you know, radical Supreme Court justice, whatever.
2: Mm-hmm.
1: And it's like, so she's the one that they decide to run a communist, Nazi, pedophile paradise sexter against.
2: Right.
1: It's just like, it doesn't make any sense.
2: Right.
1: It's like, you know,
2: right.
1: you can't find you think about it, him, Tallarico, they can't find normal people.
2: They really can't.
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16: From ABC News. Shiri, Preston. The U.S. and Iran exchanging new strikes over the weekend. U.S. Central Command says the U.S. launched self-defense strikes on Iranian radar and command and control sites. Iran retaliating, launching missiles at U.S. military forces in Kuwait. The attacks raising new questions about peace talks. ABC's Karen Waugh has more.
17: President Trump posted on social media overnight saying Iran really wants to come to a deal, urging his critics to sit back and relax, promising it will all work out in the end.
16: Optimism surrounding some sort of deal has helped push gas prices lower over the past week, dropping 18 cents a gallon, now averaging $4.33. President Trump now says he will headline the opening ceremony of the Great American State Fair after most of the musical acts who were scheduled to appear backed out, trying to distance themselves from partisan politics surrounding America's 250th birthday celebration. Here's ABC's Allison Kosick.
18: Martina McBride, Brett Michaels, Young MC, and the Commodores were all set to take part, but say they'll no longer perform. McBride saying on Instagram, "I was presented with an opportunity to perform at a nonpartisan event, but that turned out to be misleading." Several of the artists raising similar concerns.
16: President Trump has suggested scrapping the entire event, but organizers say it will go on. In his first public remark since the end of his tenure as Fed chair, Jerome Powell stressed the need to defend democratic institutions and warned about the impact of a politicized Fed.
19: Like so many other institutions, the Fed has been undergoing a stress test. Congress wisely chose to insulate monetary policy decisions from political pressure. All other advanced economy nations have done the same.
16: Powell made those comments as he accepted the John F. Kennedy Profile in Courage Award this weekend. You're listening to ABC News.
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16: A race against time in the ongoing cave rescue effort in the Southeast Asian country of Laos. Five miners have made it out so far. Two men remain missing in a cave they entered more than a week ago in Hong Kong. Here's ABC's Britt Clennett.
22: We speak to these rescue divers almost every day. They say that they're now trying to explore other openings, other kind of entrances that might exist around the cave. They're trying everything to get these other two out, to first locate them. They'd have to provide them with supplies first if they found them and then try and get them out.
16: Rescue workers are exploring a sixth chamber where the remaining two men might be located. Let's give some respect to the lowly pigeon.
23: Studies of pigeon migration show that they have an internal compass. German scientists finding a magnetic-like material in their liver that aligns with the Earth's magnetic field. University of Bonn researcher Christian Kurtz.
24: Our study also contains evidence all these macrophages in the liver are connected to nerves. They all go to the brain.
23: Wild species migrate seasonally up to 1,200 miles. The common city pigeon just kind of hangs around within a mile or two. Wayne Cabot, ABC News.
16: The United Auto Workers are on strike against a major parts supplier for GM. About 1,000 union members at the American Axle plant in Three Rivers, Michigan, walking out over a contract. That plant builds parts for the Chevy Silverado and GMC Sierra. Sherry Preston, ABC News.
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13: 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Gary McNamara and Eric Harley talk about everything from politics to social issues and news of the day. 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
1: All across America, we are Red Eye Radio. He is Eric Carly, and I'm Gary McNamara. Oh, I mentioned traveling over the weekend. I saw Dad. Dad wanted me to make sure I said hi to everybody.
2: Oh, good. He said, you say hi to all your listeners for me.
1: Yeah, good. I said, yeah, good, we talk about you. It was actually a pretty good 2 days when I was there. I talked to him like four different times.
2: Yeah.
1: And, you know, we talked about a bunch of things, including the hybrid vehicle.
2: That
1: my rent-a-car, which is a hybrid vehicle.
2: Okay.
1: And we were talking about the unnecessary redundancy.
2: Yeah.
1: You know, it's like I just don't, I don't understand that. I just don't understand it. So he had some very good cognitive moments over the weekend, which is a blessing. It's always a joy.
2: Yeah.
1: Because, when you have that, when you have some, you know, form of dementia or whatever, it's, you never know.
2: Right.
1: You know, you just never know. Sometimes there are bad weeks, but it was really good. He was happy. He was, you know, very inquisitive about a bunch of things. So you take those moments and you savor those moments.
2: Certainly.
1: Yeah. Now, let's get to, by the way, you're going to love this.
2: Mm-hmm.
1: I don't even know who wrote it over the weekend. I think I saw it in the middle of trying to figure out what I was doing with my, you know, getting a plane yesterday. But somebody wrote it on X. About Freedom 250 and who the artists they should bring in.
2: Mm-hmm.
1: And it was like, of course, you know, Nugent, of course. It's America's 250th birthday. Doug, doggy, dog. Mm-hmm. but Nugent,
2: mm-hmm.
1: Kid Rock.
2: Mm-hmm.
1: And then this is my favorite. I'm like, wow. Megadeth.
2: Oh, yeah. No, full on. Yeah. Yes.
1: Nice suggestion. Megadeth.
2: Yes. Yeah.
1: And then I started thinking, what's the other guy I can't think of him, the one that looks like he would probably be the most radical leftist in the world, and he's a, you know, Christian and all that. Not Zach DeLaRocca. Wild?
2: Yeah, Zach Wilde from Ozzy.
1: Yeah. I mean,
2: Born Again.
1: It's like you probably could bring in because I'm reading here.
2: Funny guy too, very funny.
1: Well, I'm bringing here that because you think about it, you might have more success with a heavy metal concert. I'm reading here from conservative columnist Matt Walsh.
2: Mm.
1: I'm actually pretty PO'd how badly they bungled America 250. By the way, he's wrong there. It's not America 250. It's Freedom 250. There are two separate groups. Mm. America 250 was formed by Congress and actually has bipartisan members of Congress that are in it. Freedom 250 is run by a board of different private sector people,
2: but
1: Trump and J.D. Vance are part of that board. But he wrote, I'm actually pretty PO'd how badly they bungled America 250. It should be Freedom 250. First, they tried to invite Milli Vanilli and a bunch of other absurdly washed-up geriatric one-hit wonders. Then when it didn't walk out, they decided to work out. They decided to convert the event into a Trump rally where Trump will talk about himself for 90 minutes. This should have been a massive, raucous celebration of the country and its 250-year history. Now it will be a political rally identical to the tens of other millions ones that we have seen. Of course, he's exaggerating there. But Byron York sort of said what we said last week. Mm-hmm. This is what you should do. Because he responds to Matt Walsh and he says, sadly true. He goes, but stick with the Great American State Fair concept. Make it a sprawling display of local economies and cultures mm-hmm. of each of the 50 states.
2: Yeah.
1: Decelebratize the events. Don't try to book stars. Republicans have always lost at that game. At the moment, show business appears to be largely made up of A, entertainers and business people who hate Trump, and entertainers and business people who are scared of being accused of not hating Trump. Why waste time with them? Make music a big part of the events by showcasing U.S. military bands. There are tons of military bands. And by the way, military bands are already on the docket. We went through the Freedom mm-hmm. 250 thing. There's a ton of them out there.
2: Yeah.
1: He said, make the music by showcasing the U.S. military bands. There are so many of them out there, and they are bands and orchestras, and they are very, very good. Make the 4th of July a traditional 4th of July, with the exception of a turbocharged America 250 fireworks show. No starring role for Trump. He'll be the president of the United States watching over the events with pride. If anyone calls it hokey, fine. Old-fashioned hokey patriotism is good. In fact, I think it's an expectation of people across the board and across demographics.
2: For it to be hokey?
1: No.
2: Oh.
1: I don't think the military bands are... That's great. No. Yes, I like hokey. No, I don't think military bands are hokey.
2: Right.
1: Not on the 4th of July. That's what you want. Yeah. Not on Independence Day.
2: Well, it's because it is, in terms of the artists that are playing, and they're all talented, it's not about them. It's about the music that's being played and why.
1: Yeah.
2: Because, girl, you know it's true. By Milli Vanilli. May scream liberty and independence to some. I don't know who those some would be, but I'm just leaving the possibility out there. Look, I'd love to see Megadeth, Nugent, and all of call up Five Finger Death Punch. Let's get this grinding thing going and loud. Iron Maiden, get everybody on board. It's the thing is that then it becomes about the artists. And that's only a thing with the left. And it shouldn't be an attempt by the right, because it shouldn't be the point. The point shouldn't be celebrities on stage.
1: Right.
2: It's not to celebrate celebrities. No offense to any of the celebrities, but this isn't about you.
1: When I think back of 250, when I think about what was on television, there's only one image I get of the bicentennial in
2: 1976.
1: Back in 76.
2: Mm-hmm.
1: The Boston Pops Orchestra and Arthur Fielder and Stars and Stripes for America. That's
2: it. Yeah. I lived on an Air Force base in 76, Laughlin Air Force Base. And, so it was everywhere, right? I mean, it was everywhere on base. But it was also in town in Del Rio. Laughlin is near Del Rio. And that's likely because in any military town, there's that relationship, right? Strong relationship, of course. And there has been for a long, long time. But there was so much going on, but I knew what it was about. I was 10 years old, but I knew what it was about. I knew why we were doing it. And there was I didn't feel like I needed anything else. I don't need a concert. let's say, you know, forget it's the 250. Just any given Independence Day, I don't need a concert by somebody and then fireworks. What I want to see is a celebration of people in the community coming together to celebrate independence in a park. And you know what? If there's music, that's great. But it's not about the artist, and it never has been for me. My local town historically has had, in the past, they would just hire some bands that might play some music. And then they would have, they would have the military style, patriotic music that would start, that was not played by a band. It wasn't played live. As we led up to usually a speech by the mayor, and then all of a sudden, you know, the fireworks would start and everything else, and everybody was there for the celebration of Independence Day and not the celebration of what celebrity was going to be on stage. That's never been attractive to me regarding that particular holiday, which I believe is an important, of course, as our nation is concerned, the holiday, because we're celebrating independence. It's not that hard. You know, when you're talking about putting it together, you start with, why are we doing it? What is the purpose? What do we want people to come away with? And everybody, and I don't care who it is and or how they vote or anything else, and you know, I'm not trying to do the both sides. Well, no. It's about, now there are plenty on the left. Remember, they used to say, it was a couple of years ago, F the fourth and the whole thing. And they just didn't, you know, they're anti-American. All right, well, this isn't for them. They don't have to go. It's like the atheists who complain about Christmas decorations.
1: Well, they can go to the Plattner commie Nazi.
2: Exactly. They have their
1: Independence Day.
2: They have their own celebration,
1: or,
2: I'm sure.
1: Excuse me. The commie Nazi Dependence Day.
2: Yes.
1: You're dependent on government.
2: Right.
1: Right.
2: So the anti-oligarch commie-Nazi Dependence Day.
1: Dependence Day, right.
2: Yes. And so sign up and hand in your freedom card.
1: Yes, exactly.
2: We're going to keep ours.
1: Look, yeah, the star on Independence Day on the 4th of July is the United States.
2: It is.
1: You make it as patriotic.
2: It's liberty.
1: It's
2: freedom.
1: And make the, as you're making, because when I, every single year, and this has been going on, I mean, it's not just now, it's not like, oh, you're an old man. No, it's always been this way.
2: Yeah.
1: Whenever I've turned on the TV and they have the popular artists on, I turn off.
2: Right.
1: All I care about is the fireworks and the patriotic music. I really do. I've got music I can listen to at any time the rest of the year.
2: Right.
1: And blast it, you know, on my Sonos sound system, my Bose sound system. I'm not an endorsement, not a commercial. But, I mean, I can get the best sound anywhere and blast it in my own personal life. On that day, on that night, there's only two things I want. I want John Philip Sousa music, and I want fireworks.
2: Yeah, right.
1: I want patriotic songs, and I want massive fireworks to go along with it. And I've now included, with the fireworks, a drone show.
2: Yes.
1: That's all I want. I don't need any artist. I don't need anybody dancing on stage to some pop song. That's not what I want.
2: To be clear, the choreographed light drones, not the weaponized drones.
1: Yes, exactly.
2: Although, I mean, if they wanted to show some things, demonstrations of the testing of those on a screen somewhere, you know, after the testing was done, I'd probably watch. But it's not about making this, you know, because the liberal activist media has really made this a big deal about it. Look at all these cancellations. Well, look at the whole blue dot thing. For those that don't know, the blue dot thing is basically when you go online to a venue and you see all these blue dots, these open seats, unsold seats.
1: Blue dot virus.
2: Yeah, they're calling it blue dot virus. And so this whole blue dot thing has, you know, kind of taken off, and, you know, it's, you know, even got a name, which is kind of annoying when it gets a name. It's gotten to that annoying part that it's got a name. But you have artists canceling because nobody wants to see the artists. outside of the 250, because it's not worth paying. It's not, and part of it has to do with pricing, what you can afford, what you're going to spend your money on. And the other part of it has to do with, I can see any entertainer I want at any moment on my phone, on my big screen, anywhere I yep. want. I can listen to any music. I don't have to go stand in a sweaty crowd. I don't have to pay whatever. I have no idea what a ticket costs to a concert, to a good concert, for a good artist, you know, who's not Milli Vanilli. Milli Vanilli should be paying people to show up, but it doesn't work that way. But you've got artists.
1: No, there is no Milli Vanilli. Well, yeah. There may be, because I don't know. It's two women now.
2: I guess.
1: Well, it was two women back then.
2: Kind of.
1: Okay, I know gender discrimination.
2: Well, we don't know how they identify, but here's
1: the thing. True.
2: So
1: you bailed me out.
2: Well, so here, you know, the whole thing. They were wearing leotards in the video, so I don't know. I don't know. I can't tell you. That's none of my business. Here's what I'll say. What I do know is true, girl, you know this is true, is that there are people, this is so horrible. There are people out there that don't care about the artists, and we're caring less about the artists. We're caring less about Hollywood. And the reason is because we have other options for entertainment. You know, it's amazing how many views that, you know, some guy fishing in Alaska will get. And CNN would kill to get that many in their audience. You know what I mean? Yeah. And this is Mr. Beast, who, and I've never watched a Mr. Beast video.
4: Neither have I. Yeah.
2: And he crushes it. He's number one on YouTube. It's amazing that he's probably got enough money to buy YouTube three or four times over. He's making that kind of, he's monetizing at that level. The point is, nobody, even though he's kind of become his own celebrity, people don't care about the Hollywood celebrity, the artists out there. They can do their own shows occasionally, but the tour thing is almost over. And if you're talking about big festivals, man, except for some of those that are still going well in Europe, they don't do like they used to do. They don't do as well as they used to. And again, it could be, I think it's a combination of all the above, the economy and what people can afford, but also the value. Because if you're pricing, and it applies to professional sports and everything, we've talked about this recently, I look at the value of something. You know, everybody looks at the value. Well, it's not worth it. I can put it on my big screen. I can do this. Make this about the celebration of independence. Make this about, and keep the purpose in mind. That should be your goal. Everything else is secondary and is not relevant.
1: Make it something that's absolutely unique, which should be the United States of America 250th birthday.
2: Yes.
1: And everything focused on that.
2: Everything focused on
1: that. I really don't care about pop music. I don't care about my own music that day.
2: No, I don't.
1: You know, I go out, I put my flags out. I've got lights now that I can do. I've got an electric American flag.
2: Yeah.
1: It's all I care about all day. It's all I think about is that. And you know, that's when I go and watch that segment on YouTube, the HBO. Remember John Adams?
2: Yeah. Right.
1: When they all agree to the Declaration of Independence, mm-hmm. at like 5 minutes, I always play that.
2: Yep.
1: We are Red Eye Radio.
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12: 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He is Eric Carly, and I'm Gary McNamara. The only band that I think, the commercial band that I think should be playing...

0: on the 4th of July anywhere in Washington would be the Sex Pistols playing God Save the Queen, an anti-England monarchy song.
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1: And he is Eric Carley, and I'm Gary McNamara. Welcome, and good morning. 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All right. The deal with Iran. You know, I'm not sure yet. I don't know what it is now. I don't know. Remember, it was initially, it was a future probable framework of a 60-day ceasefire deal that would lead to a permanent deal. I don't know what it is right now. I don't know what the deal is. You know, I don't know if that's still the same. Now, it took 3 days. You and I were talking about this in our pre-show meeting. It took really 3 days for the president to say we're sending it back to for the Iranians to look at again.
2: Right.
1: And so I'm not really sure what's in it. I saw a couple of articles written that U.S. ships are moving, U.S. military ships are moving ships through the Strait of Hormuz.
2: Yeah. And this is, With the president of Iran stepping down, and we'll see where that goes. I don't even know what that looks like, you know, following his departure. And by the way, the regime has to approve his resignation. If they disapprove, I don't know how it goes. I don't know what happens, but. Something has told me in the last 10 days that, you know, one strong possibility in my mind that the fact that Trump had been so silent on it.
1: Yeah.
2: That it was completely unique. And it could be on one side of the equation. He's got something that he thinks will help, you know, again, I don't know, kick the can down the road. Be amenable to the American people, but domestically and politically be okay for now. And then they're considering, all right, we take this deal now, and then after November 3rd, we go back to work and we finish the job. There was a story, it was a story that came out on Sunday that they've been working in Iran. The Iranians have been working to uncover the rubble of where all the nuclear material is. Well, the first thing I thought of when I read that story, if it's accurate and true, if they've uncovered all of the nuclear material that was buried when we first bombed the nuclear sites in Iran, if that is true, thank you, Iran, because that means we only have to go in and either take it or take them out. We can go in and do further damage, assuming that we know what's still in place and how much is in place and where that is. But I think the delay from the president, I think, is more likely he wants to wait and see exactly what they're going to offer. With the president of Iran wanting to step down, he's basically saying he can't govern. That's what I don't know. What do you mean by that? You can't govern because you don't have control. The regime has the control. You can't govern because you don't have the military and the equipment to do what you want to do. What does this all mean if you're stepping down? It's a very odd time for him to step down. It's a critical moment for Iran, and for him to step down, it's not like the regime is asking him to step down. There's no word that the regime is asking him to step down. In fact, the word is just the opposite. The regime has to approve his resignation.
1: What I thought was interesting, and it seemed to be some agreement on it, I know Channel 14 in Israel had it, you know, what's holding up the deal, whatever the deal is, says cash remains the main obstacle. According to sources, and this is from Channel 14, again, in Israel. The sides are very close to a deal, but it has not been finalized. The main dispute is Iran's frozen funds. Trump does not oppose Iran receiving money, but he refuses to release large amounts of cash. The U.S. prefers a controlled mechanism such as restricted accounts or credits for humanitarian purchases. Iran is demanding immediate access to large sums of cash. The bottom line, the key question is no longer whether Iran will get money, but how it will get it or how much it will get. And the fact is, what would be the conditions of that? And, you know, but that's one of the fears that we look at and say, so eventually they'll get all their cash back and start all over again, but they won't have the nuclear. Now, it will be a difference in what it was a year ago, as we know, you know, what Iran has. But I also saw when the president said, well, Iran guarantees, you know, Iran will guarantee that their nuclear program will end. And I just, when he said that, I thought of Tommy Boy, you know, and it's Tommy Boy said, guy puts a fancy guarantee in a box because he wants you to feel all warm and toasty.
2: Right. Yeah.
1: And he goes, but a guarantee is only as good as the person making it.
2: Right. Yeah.
1: I know it's Tommy Boy, but I mean, it's a great analogy.
2: I
1: won't go into his other analysis of it though, with the poop and everything.
2: Yeah.
1: So I don't care. When I heard the president say that, I go, I don't care about a guarantee.
2: Yeah.
1: I care about our verification.
2: Right.
1: Their guarantee means nothing. What the United States should be talking about is not that there's a guarantee from Iran that they'll do something. I could care less about that. What I want is, this is going to be the U.S. verification system, and here's how we're going to get it.
2: Yeah.
1: To me, anything but that is not acceptable.
2: Okay, so here's the story from Fox News on the president of Iran stepping down, that he has submitted a letter of resignation to the office of the Supreme Leader, right? Citing a source, again, the much of what came out over the weekend is including whether or not they've dug out all the rubble, basically, at those nuke sites of where the nuclear material is. Those are source stories as well. But Iran International reported Sunday that the letter stated that the president and his government had been excluded from major decision making in Iran. Well, I thought to myself when I read that, the regime makes the decision. The president follows the regime. So
1: right,
2: I understand the idea right now, of wanting to be at the table.
1: Right, but right now the belief is that it's the Iran Revolutionary Guard is in complete control.
2: Well, and that's part of this story.
1: Right.
2: The report also said that the ensuing vacuum had allowed the hardline factions within the Islamic Revolutionary Guard Corps, the IRGC, to take control of key affairs. So the question would be, who's he resigning to? Who is the regime? There has been no sighting of the Ayatollah.
1: Yeah.
2: None. We get statements. So if it's a hardline faction, and somebody wrote the story, I don't know, about a month, maybe 4, 5, 6 weeks ago, about how the IRGC is right now more steadfast and hardline than the regime has ever been. And I'm thinking, well, if they're in fear for their existence, you know, if this is the last battle, then they would be, right? They're going to fight until the death. You've mentioned this, you know, a number of times. Look, if they think they're going to die one way or the other, they're going to go down fighting. But who is the regime?
1: By the way, is it the nuclear material or the missile? What I've seen is New York Post had it's the 18 missile facilities that they've cleared the rubble out of to the entrances to get
2: there. But it's believed that some of the material is in some of these sites.
1: Okay.
2: And I don't know if that's the 60% sites or 60% in one major site. There's 40% that may be at one other site or multiple other sites. So the point being, and also there was a story that came out, and I didn't, again, I don't put any credibility into any of these source stories, regardless of where they're written, whether it's the New York Post or Fox News on the right, or CBS and ABC or CNN on the left. I'm not necessarily putting any credibility into them. You just have to look at all the possibilities of what may, and they did in the New York Post story, they had some satellite photos, but I don't know what I'm looking at. That could be Arizona for all I know. And the point is that
1: could be Iraq.
2: It could be Iraq. You know, it reminds me of when General Powell was up there on Capitol Hill and they had all those satellite photos. We don't know what we're looking at. You know, it's one thing for you to present them, and it may be accurate and true what you're saying at the moment, but it really tells us nothing. But the point, you know, getting back to this with Iran, the question is, who was the regime? Who was the president resigning to, and who really is in charge? Because if the IRGC is really taking the lead here, and the new Ayatollah is on his deathbed or is already dead, then, because if you think of that consideration, that possibility, if that were true, then wouldn't there be a new Ayatollah announced?
1: Here's what I thought. You know, knowing that the anointed. Well, the same process that Biden became the Democrat
2: yes,
1: nominee.
2: Right, right. Well, it could be Kamala, but we don't think so.
1: I'm sorry that Kamala became the nominee, yeah. Not Biden. I'm sorry.
2: Right.
1: Boy, that's another story. That's still blowing up for Democrats, isn't it? But we'll get to that later.
2: Yeah.
1: But with the belief, and this is a belief of the American government, the hardliners now in the Iranian Revolutionary Guard are the ones that are in power.
2: Mm-hmm.
1: If the president of Iran believes that, does he want to cut and run because he believes there's never going to be a deal and the United States is about to take out more levels of the government? And he doesn't want to be a part of that?
2: I'll tell you.
1: That was the first, just a thought. That I have no idea what that's the first thought that came to my mind based on economics, which is incentive to live.
2: Well, that was the first thought that came to my mind. It was, we think there may be a deal to be made here, yet the IRGC seems to be in control. And then, you know, so I'm going to the regime and I'm going to resign. And then I'm thinking, but who is the regime? And who is, I mean, is the regime the IRGC?
1: Right.
2: But they're the enforcement arm, no doubt. I mean, they always have been. But the question is, who is actually at the helm? Who's making these decisions?
1: And you and I have always, you know, looked at this and said that the Iranian Revolutionary Guard, do they really want to do the hardliners inside there, which I believe probably most are hardliners.
2: Yeah.
1: But do they really, I think there's a mindset in there, we're dead either way. So let's just stretch out the United States. Either way, we're dead. You know, if we actually get rid of all of our nuclear weapons, if the missiles are taken away from us and everything else, and we're a paper tiger, and the enforcement, because that's what we talked about, a guarantee is nothing. If the enforcement level is unacceptable to them because they will not be able to project power, if the money given to them is going to be so limited just for humanitarian purposes and monitored for the next couple of years by the Trump administration and then forgotten by future Democrat administrations. I'm not kidding when I say that's not a joke.
2: Yeah.
1: Then are we dead not either way?
2: Right. They may believe that.
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0: We are Red Eye Radio. He is Eric Carly, and I'm Gary McNamara. And so the question when it comes to Iran is exactly what is the deal now and what's in the deal? And I don't think really anybody knows. We're all just speculating. Everything has changed so much over the last, you know, couple of weeks. You know, the president initially said that the deal had to be unconditional surrender. That was initially what was thrown out there, and we know that that's not the case anymore. Where we are right now, I really don't know. I don't think I don't think we're going to know until we actually have until there's a deal that where they say this is the deal.
1: And I think the president of Iran's resignation just complicates everything.
0: Yeah.
1: I mean, that if you want to talk about putting everything in the blender then and just mixing it all up, that creates a great uncertainty.

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11: From ABC News, I'm Sherry Preston. The fragile ceasefire with Iran on shaky ground as attacks are traded overnight and as Israel pushes further into Lebanon. ABC Chief Foreign Correspondent Ian Pannell with more.
12: There hasn't been a watertight ceasefire ever since it was agreed because the terms of the ceasefire agreement means, for example, the IDF forces can attack Hezbollah positions if they think they're moving munitions or doing any of those kinds of things. And Hezbollah has been responding. We've seen quite heavy Hezbollah attacks into Israel over the weekend. I mean, Israel has now gone deeper into Lebanon than it has in 26 years.
11: For Americans, a bit of relief from the inflation that was triggered by the U.S.-Israel war with Iran.
13: Optimism surrounding a deal has helped push gas prices lower in the last week, dropping 18 cents per gallon, according to AAA, now averaging $4.33. Trump administration officials argue while gas prices are still high, Americans are seeing economic benefits elsewhere, including lower egg prices and wages that are ticking higher.
11: ABC's Karen Hua, Moody's Analytics, says the typical American household has spent an extra $450 on fuel-related expenses since the war began. President Trump says he will now headline the Freedom 250 event on the National Mall after so many musical artists pulled out, saying they were told it would be a nonpartisan concert.
13: It's unclear what information the artists were given by Freedom 250 organizers. But organizers tell ABC News the fair is not being canceled. Instead, they are adding the president's opening ceremony on June 24th, one day before the fair is set to begin.
11: ABC's Allison Kosick. President Trump also says he has no interest in continuing the overhaul of the Kennedy Center he started after putting his name on the Performing Arts Center. A judge ordered his name removed, saying only Congress can rename it. You're listening to ABC News.
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0: with your host, Gordon Deal.
1: New attacks in the Gulf. Good morning, I'm Gordon Deal, along with Nicole Murray. On this Monday, June 1st, glad you could be with us. Here's what's up this hour.
22: The U.S. and Iran have exchanged fire again. Also, Israel is expanding its mission against terrorists in Lebanon.
1: After violent clashes between police and protesters, family visitations resume at an ICE detention center in New Jersey.
22: With the political wind at his back, what other primary elections could President Trump try to impact this season? We'll have a list.
1: And companies finally doing something about our exhaustion with higher prices.
23: Boston Beer is going from a six-pack to a four-pack of Twisted Tea. And that way they can get a price point that's under $10. This is kind of like a classic technique, right? Like, it's not necessarily a better value, right? Because you're getting two less beers. But when you go to the register, it's more affordable.
1: Sarah Nassauer at the Wall Street Journal on the new strategy by companies who sense our anger over soaring prices. The U.S. and Iran are again testing the limits of their fragile ceasefire. Washington says it has again struck Iranian military sites, hitting what it describes as air defense radar and drone sites. After the weekend attacks, Iran's Revolutionary Guard Corps said today it had targeted a U.S. base in response without identifying which one. However, the state news agency in Kuwait says air defenses there, where a major U.S. base is located, were intercepting missile and drone attacks as sirens sounded across the country today. Delaware Senator Chris Coons on Fox News.
24: We're not succeeding in overthrowing this regime just by attacking them more and more. And we are paying the cost. In this last week that I've been at home in Delaware, the number one thing I hear from Delawareans is about the costs of gas and groceries.
1: The U.S. and Iran have sporadically exchanged strikes since their ceasefire took effect in early April, most recently last Thursday. Central Command on social media said the weekend strikes on Iran's Gulf Coast were in response to, quote, aggressive Iranian actions that included the shootdown of a U.S. MQ-1 drone that was operating over international waters. Oil prices are higher today after Israel ordered troops to push deeper into Lebanon, renewing concerns that clashes with the terrorist group Hezbollah, supported by Iran, could threaten that fragile ceasefire between Washington and Tehran. Brent crude is higher by more than 3%, around $94 a barrel. West Texas Intermediate rose more than 3.5%. Treasury Secretary Scott Bessent on Fox News.
25: There is a disturbance here that it's uncomfortable for people, but we're going to get to the other side of that. And I think on the other side, the oil market is going to be very well supplied.
1: The escalation in hostilities, which followed the Israeli-Lebanon talks in Washington on Friday, hurt hopes that Washington and Tehran were nearing an extension of their ceasefire agreement. Israeli Prime Minister Benjamin Netanyahu said yesterday that he instructed the Israeli Defense Forces to expand the maneuver in Lebanon. The order came despite a ceasefire declared in April. Tensions appear to have eased at an ICE detention facility in Newark, New Jersey, that's become the focus of violent clashes between protesters and police over allegations there of poor conditions. Family visitation resumed yesterday after being suspended amid days of protests, arrests, and clashes outside the facility. Governor Mikey Sherrill announced on social media that the Department of Homeland Security had agreed to restore visitation at Delaney Hall, where advocates have spent days calling for greater transparency.
26: We're making progress. ICE is behind the facility's gate and not on our streets. And we're maintaining our laser focus on pushing for better conditions and transparency.
1: The announcement came after a tense week in which New Jersey State Police established designated areas for protests in an effort to prevent further clashes between demonstrators and federal authorities. Protesters allege inadequate medical care, poor living conditions, and delays in legal proceedings, which Homeland Security denies. Detainees have reportedly staged hunger strikes and labor strikes. It's 11 minutes now after the hour. On This Morning, America's First News.
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1: Glad you're with us. 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President Trump's endorsement has become the closest thing Republicans have to a political death sentence or a golden ticket. What are the next races to be impacted? Insight from Lauren Green, congressional reporter at the Washington Examiner. Lauren, revisit Trump wins this spring.
7: He's now ousted 3 really large incumbents. We've had first Senator Bill Cassidy from Louisiana. He's been in the Senate for some time. Then we had Congressman Thomas Massey over in Kentucky that he ousted just last week for a Trump-backed candidate. Massey has been on Trump's bad side for some time now. We all have been waiting for him to really go all in. He and his team spent millions to beat out Massey, and people like Pete Hegseth traveled to Kentucky to actually campaign against Thomas Massey. So that was a pretty large one. And then you look over in Texas, we have a 4-term incumbent senator who was just ousted for the attorney general, who Trump literally backed a week before the runoff. Cornyn had actually received more votes in the March 3rd primary, but it was a blowout election after Trump endorsed Paxton just last week.
1: Yeah. All right. So also potentially on the list here where Trump could weigh in, the South Carolina governor's race. Explain that one.
7: Yeah. So it is a very crowded governor race. There's a 4-way contest between the top contenders. You have 2 members of Congress, Nancy Mace and Ralph Norman. And then you have the Attorney General, Alan Wilson, and Lieutenant Governor Pamela Everett. And it is just a very neck and neck race. Polling has shown all four of them having a possibility of coming out on top. And so with that being neck and neck, a Trump endorsement would place any candidate that he picks at the very top, presumably. Obviously, things happen and something could go AWOL, but it has a pretty high chance of, if Trump weighs into this race, whoever he picks will be the next governor of South Carolina.
1: To Georgia, how about that Republican race for Senate to challenge the Democrat John Ossoff?
7: Yeah, so we have a Georgia Senate runoff that was also a competitive race. It's a seat that Republicans want to flip. Senator John Ossoff barely won last cycle that he was running, and so they really were, it was a really big competitive Republican primary to get in there. There was a couple House members in there, and now one of those House members, Mike Collins, made it into the runoff against football coach Derek Dooley. There's been some issues on the Mike Collins staff side of things that brought up some dirt last week that I think that complicated it a little bit. But as soon as, same with the Texas runoff, as soon as the president weighs in on this, if he does, it would also just seal the deal for the race. I think that at this point, Trump's confidence is so high. I think that if you would have looked at the Texas race, Trump had been saying he was going to weigh into the Texas Republican Senate nominee for a while, and he had really held off. But I think that after he had felt his confidence come in through the Cassidy loss and the Massey loss, that he really went all in on the Texas race and bet against Cornyn. And so I think that these endorsements will start coming through because he is practically handpicking these candidates at this point.
1: We're speaking with Lauren Green, congressional reporter at the Washington Examiner. The story is called What Big 2026 Races Could Trump Wade Into Next? And she's mentioned here the South Carolina governor's race, the Georgia Senate race. How about the race for governor of Michigan?
7: Yeah, so the Michigan governor, Gretchen Whitmer, is actually term limited. She is also a pretty nationally known figure. She is a Democratic governor in a state that Trump won in 2024. It's a big swing state. Obviously, this year there have been a lot of Democratic wins, and so people are expecting Michigan to stay blue in a seat like this, but nothing is like promised in politics. And so I think that the Republican primary in this was also very competitive and still is. The primary doesn't take place until August 4th. And there's a handful of top Republican contenders that Trump could weigh in on, and all of them tout their relationship or their closeness with the president. And so that one is really going to be a toss-up.
1: Go way out west to the mayor's race in Los Angeles. What, that's kind of a strange one. You got the actor Spencer Pratt on the Republican side.
7: Yes, it is. And California has such a strange primary system. It is not a traditional primary system at all. It's pretty much called a jungle primary system, where every candidate, regardless of party, face off. And then if no candidate gets more than 50% of the vote, the top two vote getters head to the November election. And so this former reality TV star, Spencer Pratt, has a decent chance at being those top two candidates. He is a registered Republican and has rebuked Democratic leadership in Los Angeles and in the state. I don't know how much he would like love a Trump endorsement in a notorious blue city. I think that that could hurt any Republican looking to flip a city like that. But I do think that obviously a Trump endorsement has gone pretty far this cycle, but we'll see if Trump weighs in on that race and how that race does if he does weigh in on it.
1: Thanks, Lauren. Lauren Green, congressional reporter at the Washington Examiner. 20 minutes now after the hour on This Morning, America's First News. Here's Nicole Murray.
8: And now, the three big things you need to know. Number one.
22: The U.S. and Iran exchanged fire again over the weekend. The United States said it targeted Tehran's military sites, while Iran's Revolutionary Guard added that it attacked a U.S. base in response. President Trump on Fox News said he's in no rush to make a peace deal.
9: I'm in no hurry. I'd like to say I'm in a hurry because, you know, gasoline prices are going to come tumbling down, but if you're going to be in a hurry, you're not going to make a good deal. And slowly but surely, we're getting, I think, what we want. And if we don't get what we want, we're going to end it a different way.
22: The U.S. and Iran have sporadically exchanged strikes since their ceasefire took effect in early April.
8: Number two.
22: Family visitation at a New Jersey immigration center has resumed after being suspended amid days of protests outside the facility over allegations of poor conditions for detainees. Governor Mikey Sherrill.
26: as some of the reporting got worse in Delaney Hall, you had more and more protesters, and then ICE started to come out. They used batons, they used rubber bullets, and measures that we felt like were escalating in violence. We saw, I think, someone being beaten by an ICE agent.
22: Visitation at Delaney Hall in Newark resumed at noon yesterday.
8: Number three.
22: A Hawaii man arrested last week following a days-long manhunt has been charged with murder in connection with the killings of three men on the Big Island. Police Chief Reed Mahuna.
11: There's all kinds of emotions that go along with it. So the police department, you know, we feel for them.
22: 36-year-old Jacob Baker is being charged with one count of first-degree murder and three counts of second-degree murder. Authorities have not disclosed a possible motive. A Spain-bound United Airlines flight out of Newark was forced to turn around mid-flight over the weekend because a teenager named his Fitbit Bomb, and it popped up on available Bluetooth devices.
12: All these brooms. This place builds them. It's like a maze. It just goes on and on.
22: Young audiences turned out in droves to movie theaters around the country this weekend. 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Talk about the dog days of summer. An early Memorial Day and a later Labor Day makes the summer of 2026 the longest summer until 2037. This year, summer will officially last for 106 days.
1: Wow.
22: Love this.
1: You got a little extra time.
22: Love this. Some time to tan, beach, pool, cocktails.
1: Have you capitalized yet?
22: Not the way I want to. The weather here in Jersey has not cooperated for the summertime.
1: I think you got less than 100 days to go at this point, man. You're going to get cracking.
22: Oh my gosh, that's so depressing. Less than 100 days?
1: 23 minutes after the hour.
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2: Thanks for joining us. If you haven't gotten much of a pay increase recently and are wondering if it'd be worthwhile to jump ship for a chance at better wages, Bank of America says go for it if you're young. Here's Medora Lee, personal finance reporter at USA Today. Medora, what do we have?
3: I know everybody keeps saying that the job market is slowing, and that's true. But surprisingly, there are still opportunities for people if they can find a different job to get higher pay. But it's only really for a select group of people, special people.
2: Yeah. Who are these special people?
3: So it's mostly younger people, millennials and Gen Z, especially Gen Z. They were able to, the rate of earnings growth for them was like fourfold. And millennials saw after-tax wages grow twice as fast compared to those who did not switch jobs. So if you're young, job switching still pays off. You have not missed the boat. Because I know that right after the pandemic, when there's a labor shortage, you could like get gigantic pay raises if you left your company and found greener pastures. But it's not quite as big, but you can still get it.
2: Okay. It doesn't surprise me for Gen Z, I guess, because I don't know, I'm only guessing that maybe they're at the lower end of the pay scale anyway. But how come, I guess, there's not the bump in pay for the older folks?
3: Yeah. So the older folks, I think they say it's because the Gen X and baby boomers are better off staying put. In their jobs, they probably will not get a big pay raise or maybe even a decline. And they said that it's just that they think that the people in this older generation, maybe the data are skewed because they're choosing to work fewer hours as they approach retirement, possibly, or they've been laid off or fired. So then they just sort of have to pick up a job that they can.
2: Yeah. We're speaking with Medora Lee, personal finance reporter at USA Today. The story is called Should I Stay or Should I Go? What Data Says Job Switching Can Get You. So you mentioned by generation. Does it also have to do with how much you earn? Like, do you operate in the deeper end of the pool when you make more?
3: It is true. So if you're a top earner, it also didn't pay for you to switch jobs. For the top earners, it appears that companies like loyalty. So they'll reward you if you stay. It's kind of the opposite. And so for most of the higher income households, especially those in the top 5% over the past 5 years, they have not really seen such a premium when they've switched jobs. And I think that, you know, also with the job market being a little bit tighter these days, and not as many jobs, I mean, if you're in the top rung, it's harder to find a job that pays even more.
2: Yeah.
3: So I think that that might have something to do with it. So young people and lower waged people still have opportunities to find better pay if they switch jobs.
2: Thanks, Medora. Medora Lee, personal finance reporter at USA Today. 30 minutes after the hour, on This Morning, America's First News.

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5: Thanks for joining us. Welcome into Monday, June 1st. Gordon Deal with Nicole Murray. Some of our top stories and headlines. The latest skirmish unfolds between the U.S. and Iran. Family visits resume at an ICE detention center in New Jersey following violent demonstrations. Nearly 1,000 workers at American Axle are on strike this morning in Michigan. They're a key General Motors truck supplier. Ukraine's president reportedly wants to partner with defense companies located in Silicon Valley. Trump will headline a rally after artists backed out of performances for America's 250th birthday celebration. And the teacher in Iowa with an epic gift for students as she retires. That story in about 20 minutes. Companies from Clorox to Kraft Heinz to car maker Stellantis are finally realizing that half of American consumers can't afford what those companies are selling. some of their new strategies from Sarah Nassauer, retail reporter at the Wall Street Journal. Sarah, geez, what was the wake-up call?
6: I think it's been a slow burn, and different companies have realized that they need to lower prices at different times, and different companies are in a position to do so, you know, compared to others. Sometimes they're eating into their own profits to do it. Sometimes they maybe raise prices to increase their profits when they didn't need to, and they're circling back on that decision.
5: All right, so appealing to financially strapped consumers looks like what these days for some of these companies? Give us examples.
6: It means, you know, literally lowering prices for some consumer goods companies. It means trying to design products at lower price points. We're seeing auto companies, you know, car sellers think about that. It means retailers saying that they're going to eat into some of their own profits, or when they get money, like from tariff refunds, for example, they're going to invest that into prices. A lot of this is companies trying to grab market share, right? They know people don't have that much money right now, many people, and they want to still grow their sales. And to be sure, they're also seeing a split, right? Higher income folks continue to spend pretty confidently, say a lot of these executives.
5: It's the old K-shaped economy, I guess. Who's selling what in smaller sizes?
6: I think my favorite example from our story is Boston Beer is going from a 6-pack to a 4-pack of Twisted Tea. And that way they can get a price point that's under $10. This is kind of like a classic technique, right? Like, it's not necessarily a better value, right? Because you're getting two less beers. But when you go to the register, it's more affordable.
5: So there's a psychology to it, or we're actually talking about the affordability here?
6: Well, there is some psychology to it, but it means that, you know, if you are really living on a fixed income, you might not like that you have to buy the 6-pack, right? You might want to buy the 4-pack.
5: We're speaking with Sarah Nassauer, retail reporter at the Wall Street Journal. The story is called Americans Are Sick of High Prices. Companies are finally doing something about it. Explain some of the moves at Walmart.
6: Yeah, Walmart, I think, is interesting because it's so huge that it kind of can give us a read on what consumers broadly are doing. And they had earnings last week, and they said they are seeing this K-shaped economy, you know, that higher income shoppers continue to spend, lower income consumers are, the CFO said, navigating financial distress. They talked about Walmart shoppers are filling their gas tanks with less than 10 gallons per trip for the first time since 2022. So they're seeing these clear signs on Walmart's. And, you know, it's about how they negotiate with their suppliers. And they are asking those suppliers to lower prices. And they also said they're going to invest whatever tariff refunds they get into keeping prices low. That said, it's pressuring their profits to some extent. And they said, you know, if like gas prices continue to go up, which affects their supply chain, they might have to raise prices later this year.
5: How about the likes of PepsiCo with beverages and snacks?
6: Yeah, they're interesting because they raised prices quite a bit in recent years and earlier this year. So this is an example of like when I said at the beginning of our chat, like this has kind of been percolating for a while. Back in February, they said, you know, hey, we've raised prices too much. It's hurting our sales. Like the volume of sales that we're doing is going down and they don't want that, you know, too much. So they have reduced prices for some of their, you know, sort of mainstream products, and they do think that that's helping their volume sales.
5: You referenced car makers earlier in our talk, and you mentioned Stellantis specifically in the story. What are they doing?
6: Yeah, you know, they're also thinking about how much should a new car cost, right, in this economy, basically, right? And they are going to introduce some cars that sell for less than $30,000 in the next few years. You know, that's, you can't like instantly put that on the market. It's not like, you know, as easy as introducing a new type of Pepsi package. And so it's more something that's future looking for them.
5: Thanks, Sarah. Sarah Nassauer, retail reporter at the Wall Street Journal. 20 minutes now in front of the hour on This Morning, America's First News. Coming up next, Starbucks gets called out for its iced coffee.

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9: Thanks for spending time with us. Welcome into Monday, first day of June. Time now for the mic drop with this morning's Mike Gavin.
10: Good morning. Well, it's iced coffee season, and if you suspect you're getting a lot more ice than coffee in your drink, you're not alone. A Reddit user has struck a nerve after posting a pic of their iced coffee from Starbucks. The customer ordered a venti, which is the large and can hold 26 ounces of liquid. The pic shows the venti cup with the liquid emptied out and with the ice stacked nearly three quarters of the way to the top. The liquid is next to it, and it doesn't even half fill a 16-ounce mason jar. The customer said they don't normally go to Starbucks, so they wondered honestly how much liquid was supposed to be in this drink. Thousands of commenters weighed in, and the responses ran the gamut. Some used it as a chance to rail on Big Coffee. Others were weirdly defensive, saying that you can't complain about the ice in an iced coffee. Some who said that one person who said they were a current Starbucks employee chimed in, saying that an iced coffee is the biggest scam they offer, and said you'd be much better off buying a hot coffee and then icing it later.
9: Yeah, I think that would be my choice.
10: I mean,
9: I don't ever order iced coffee.
10: It definitely seems like, because you have to get the biggest one, because I get iced coffees a lot more than I used to, only during the summer months. Nicole's like a year-round iced coffee person, but I do feel like it's like a four-sip situation. It doesn't matter how big it is. You like 4 or 5 big sips, and that thing is just about done. You're basically just waiting for the ice to melt to get a little more liquid, which, of course, you didn't pay for.
9: So you'd be on the scam side.
10: Oh, yeah, for sure. I mean, it looks great, it tastes great, but it lasts about 2 minutes.
9: Yeah, and you know knowingly participate?
10: I do. Yeah, I mean, now after seeing this, I've never done this experiment before. I've never poured the liquid out. Okay. Now after seeing it in front of me, where it's probably less than 8 ounces of liquid in a 24-ounce cup, I may have to, I don't know. I'm not going to sit there probably mixing hot coffee with ice, though, I got to tell you. That's probably not going to be something I'm going to do.
9: Well, I guess when you pour the hot water or the hot coffee over the ice, you get almost instant melting.
10: Well, right? I guess there's a better way to do that. I don't know how to do that. Yeah. I'll probably just go with a hot coffee. I'm a hot coffee guy. At my core, I'm a hot coffee guy. And that's just what I'm going to go with that.
9: All right.
10: Most likely. And with the World Cup on our doorstep, there's sure to be a major uptick in soccer viewership around the country this summer. So it's probably a good time to check all of our tech and have a talk with all the bar and restaurant staff to make sure that this doesn't happen. Video posted to social media shows throngs of fans at a restaurant in Europe hanging on every penalty kick during the Champions League final on Saturday. As the deciding kick is about to be made, fans got breathlessly quiet. Some held up their phones to record the moment. That's when someone decided that they needed to turn the TV off, and it sounded like this. Some called this timing diabolical, while others said that this is how riots start. Others shook their heads at the number of young people who were recording with their phones rather than trying to take in the moment. Of course, they hadn't been recording their phones, we wouldn't have gotten that audio, so thank you at least one person for recording on their phone. But I love how there were almost no words being said. They were just screaming in agony. Yeah. Just no, screaming in agony.
9: Screams of horror.
10: Yes.
9: I sat on my couch for a couple hours and watched that on Saturday.
10: Yeah.
9: Nobody was home.
10: Oh, boy.
9: Goodness gracious.
10: In your glory. Was there Chinese food involved? Because I know there's often Chinese food involved when there's nobody else at home.
9: No, I was just so happy the house was quiet.
10: Yeah.
9: And I was by myself, and it went to extra time plus penalty. Oh, yeah, it was just great.
10: Doesn't get better than that for you.
9: Thank you, Mike. 13 minutes now in front of the hour. When people ask me for meaningful Father's Day gift ideas, I always think of Aura Frames. 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
9: Thanks for being with us. Data from the CDC shows emergency department visits for tick bites have climbed to their highest rate in nearly 10 years. Ticks can carry and cause serious diseases, including Lyme disease, Rocky Mountain spotted fever. More species of disease-carrying ticks are spreading across the U.S., such as the Asian longhorn tick. The latest CDC data updated yesterday shows 105 of every 100,000 emergency department visits recorded in April were related to tick bites. The Northeast, from Maine to Virginia, has recorded the highest incident rate with 188 emergency room visits per 100,000 in April. The second busiest tick bite region was the Midwest, including Nebraska, Kansas, Minnesota, Iowa, Missouri, Wisconsin, Illinois, Michigan, Indiana, and Ohio. The Southeast and West are also experiencing their highest ever rates. Tick activity, by the way, typically peaks in May, falls off a little in June, then there's a smaller spike in the fall. 8 minutes now in front of the hour on This Morning. Once again, here's Nicole Murray.
15: And now, the three big things you need to know. Number one.
16: Iran's Revolutionary Guard said this morning it has targeted a U.S. base after the United States said it struck Iranian military sites over the weekend. President Trump on how he plans to handle the Iran conflict.
17: We wipe out their military. We wipe out their Navy, their Air Force, their anti-aircraft. We wipe out everything. We wipe out their leadership, and then we wipe out their leadership a second time. And then a two-and-a-half time, we're dealing with the other half. And by the way, they're much more reasonable, and you could say that's regime change.
16: Iran did not say which U.S. military base it targeted.
15: Number two.
16: Oil prices are up by at least 3% this morning after Israel ordered troops to push deeper into Lebanon, renewing concerns of new clashes with the Iran-backed Hezbollah group. White House economic advisor Kevin Hassett on ABC News on current oil inventories.
18: We track inventories every day. We started out with billions of barrels of private and government inventories, and we still are in the billions. And so there's plenty of runway, but also, you know, there's a lot of pressure on Iran to finally agree to the president's terms.
15: Number three.
16: A North Carolina police officer has been fired after viral doorbell camera video shows him repeatedly punching a woman during an arrest, which has sparked protests. Gregory Moore is the father of the victim.
19: We just want the right thing done. And I think the first right thing is that he be charged. Once he's charged, then we can move forward. We really need prayer. We're really hurting here.
16: Shelby Police Chief Brad Frazier said the officer, who has not been named to the public, had previously been placed on administrative suspension. Las Vegas police said they have arrested a teenage girl after receiving a report that three horses were stabbed at the site of a barrel racing competition this weekend. Police said the injuries to the horses were not life-threatening. Lawmakers are reportedly considering a bipartisan bill that would separate FEMA from the Department of Homeland Security. Florida Representative Byron Donalds on Fox News on what the agency would do in an emergency situation.
20: FEMA report directly to the President of the United States. That agency has to be able to get quick direction from the chief executive.
16: This news comes as FEMA is being criticized for its slow response to natural disasters. A new date psychology survey asked women to rate 74 different male hobbies. The most attractive male hobby to women is reading. Other preferred hobbies include speaking a foreign language, playing an instrument, and cooking.
9: A baloney.
21: What?
9: That is garbage.
21: What's wrong with that?
9: You never have come in here and said, I've met this new guy. He's really into reading, and he speaks a foreign language. He's wonderful.
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9: Thanks for being with us. A second grade teacher in central Iowa is being celebrated for how she said farewell to her students after 35 years of teaching. Kim Rolfe at Westwood Elementary School in Ankeny, north of Des Moines, spent months creating custom quilts for every student in her class before retirement. They were presented ahead of her final day of teaching, giving each child a lasting reminder of their time together. KCCI Television says the project combined two of her greatest passions, teaching and quilting. No two quilts were exactly alike. On weekends for a whole year, she designed each one with a student in mind. She also wrote personal notes to each. For Nicole Murray and Mike Gavin, I'm Gordon Deal. Thanks for listening to This Morning, America's First News.

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2: It's 6 o'clock at KTSA San Antonio. I'm Christian Blood. Iran's top negotiator says the country won't agree to any deal with the U.S. unless it fully secures Iranian rights. The New York Times reported President Trump had sent a new framework to Iran that had tougher terms. In a video Sunday, Iran's top negotiator said Tehran will not approve of any agreement until they're certain the rights of the Iranian people have been upheld. Iran's been calling for the release of $12 billion in frozen assets and for Lebanon to be included in any deal. Trump wants the Strait of Hormuz opened and Iran's enriched uranium turned over at once. A curfew now in place in New Jersey after what many believe are orchestrated riots outside of an ICE detention facility.
3: Police were in riot gear, the mountain unit on scene to enforce the curfew, ending with a few dozen arrests.
4: Having worked with New Jersey State Police and local law enforcement, I know how well trained they are, the best in the nation.
3: New Jersey Governor Sherrill, over the weekend, defended her decision to send in state police after they learned ICE was preparing to surge officers into the state to support the ongoing immigration crackdown.
2: It's correspondent Phil Tate. More on the story, KTSA.com. Democrats desperate to regain control of the U.S. Senate this fall in the midterms, but first they're going to have to get around what looks like another scandal.
5: His race is considered critical if Democrats hope to take control of the Senate this fall. But a new controversy is rocking the campaign of Graham Plattner, who is fighting to unseat Republican Susan Collins in Maine. A former campaign advisor reportedly told the New York Times and Wall Street Journal that Plattner's wife, Amy Gertner, gave his campaign a heads up that her husband had exchanged sexually explicit messages in the past with as many as a dozen women. ABC News has not independently verified the claims.
2: It's correspondent Hannah Batah. A 2023 Texas immigration law can now take effect after a federal appeals court on Friday removed certain provisions.
6: A lower court had put those provisions in place, but now those have been vacated. The law allows state police to arrest and deport people suspected of having crossed the U.S.-Mexican border illegally. Civil rights groups had sued, claiming parts of Senate Bill 4 are unconstitutional. The lower court issued an injunction in mid-May that had blocked most of the law the day before it was to have taken effect. Attorney General Ken Paxton's office appealed, and the Fifth U.S. Circuit Court of Appeals issued a ruling that clears the law to take effect in its entirety. Stacey Keene, KTSA News.
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7: In the NBA, the San Antonio Spurs are headed back to the finals. The race for Sace begins. It's a 99 rematch as they take on the Knicks. The series begins on Wednesday here in San Antonio. To get there, the Spurs took down OKC in Game 7. Wimby was named the Western Conference Finals MVP. Speaking of the Spurs, when the season's done, they're going to say goodbye to their associate head coach, Sean Sweeney. He's finalizing a deal with the Orlando Magic to be their next head coach. In the NFL, the Dallas Cowboys get back to work today and tomorrow. It's OTA season. The biggest question: will George Pickens be there after signing his franchise tag earlier this offseason? I'm Rob Thompson for 94.1 San Antonio Sports Star.
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12: Well, road construction continues. Only the left lane is open. This is going to be I-10 upper level westbound between North Frio Street and right after Culebra. We do have a little bit of construction work also to talk about. I-35 southbound between Pat Booker Road and Topper Wang. Other than that, the roadways are looking pretty decent out there. You know, when you run across road construction, just please slow down with caution. I'm Alan Craig, KTSA Time Saver Traffic.
7: Hot and humid to kick off the month of June today with lots of clouds, the high of 90. A thunderstorm in spots early this evening, otherwise overcast and humid. The low just 73 along the Riverwalk and 70 in Hill Country. Another hot and humid day Tuesday with intervals of bright sunshine and a spotty afternoon thunderstorm, a high 92. I'm meteorologist Jason Catarina with your KTSA Stevens Roofing AccuWeather forecast.
2: Partly cloudy, about 74 degrees at San Antonio's Severe Weather Station. I'm Christian Blood. Stay connected. 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
2: News Talk 550 KTSA, FM 1071, 7 minutes after 6 on Ware and Rima. My good brother Trey is off today, so you're just going to be staring at me and talking to me today. So we'll muddle through. The phone lines are open, 210-599-5555, 210-599-5555. Apparently had a very good night. The reason he's not here, they had the Augie Myers celebration last night with Clay Myers and Ray Benson and a whole a lot of folks are out there. And the pictures and videos are great. So he had a late night, so to speak.
3: On a school night.
2: On a school night. But I did get a message from him that he's going to maybe do some riding a little later on today. But he's more than likely sleeping in, and he's more than deserved that. So it's just me. And we have lots of stuff to make our way through over the next few hours, much of it weird. And before I get into anything, the 2026 Israel Day Parade in New York broke records. The number that keeps getting pushed around is 50,000 people were in the streets. I think that's a low ball. The streets were packed with people showing their love and support for Israel and the Jewish people. Chuck Schumer even went. Obviously, the governor was there, Governor Hochul, and other folks, but one person who was not there was Zohran Mamdani. I'm not going to go. I don't like the Jews. I'm just not going to go. I'm not going to celebrate Israel and those pesky Jews. The mayor of New York City. You know, what a jerk. Elaine, what did you call him before he went on the air? We were talking about what a snotty
3: petty.
2: Little
3: petty.
2: He is petty. He's also an anti-Semite. He also hates the Jews. And I this is what you guys voted for, man. You got what you wanted, or what you voted for, or what you didn't vote for if you didn't bother to turn out. Okay, the guy is an a-hole. He's a Jew-hating a-hole. I know it's, you know, only 10 minutes after 6, and that's pretty strong language. But how embarrassing for the city of New York. Just, you know, from a municipal standpoint, how embarrassing. Now, it's not surprising, right? We know the guy hates Jews. We know he hates the Jews. He hates Israel. He's made, you know, I'll give him this. At least he's honest about it. He did say, well, I don't support Israel, so I'm not going to go. But, you know, again, the word I keep coming back to is embarrassing. So 50,000 people showed up. Meanwhile, Zohran is trying to get the 59th Street Bridge, get Ed Koch's name pulled from the bridge, because that's important. And just very embarrassing, I thought, you know, by and large, because the turnout was record-breaking. That having been said, I watched the Lara Trump interview with the Trumpster, and let's see, as of midnight last night, he had this to say on Truth Social. Iran really wants to make a deal. and it will be a good one for the USA and those that are with us, but don't the Democrats. I sent James some audio. We're going to play some audio from the Lara Trump interview a little later on, where he specifically describes how and why he came up with the word Democrat. But that's the new nickname for the Democrats, the Democrats. But don't the Democrats and various seemingly unpatriotic Republicans understand that it is much tougher for me to properly do my job and negotiate when political hacks keep negatively chirping at levels never seen before over and over again that I should move faster, or move slower, or go to war, or not go to war, or whatever, just sit back and relax. It will all work out well in the end. It always does. President DJT, this was around midnight, 1 a.m., I guess, our time, on Truth Social last night. We were expecting, or we were told, and this not from the chirping media, but from the White House itself, that on Saturday, the president was going to make a determination about Iran. And about the deal, because really where we've been for the longest time, and you know this because we talk about it, Trey and I talk about it every day. we're either going to sign a deal with these people or blow them up, basically, or go, I guess, full scale with military operations. My brother Trey talks about boots on the ground and stuff like that, and obviously nobody wants that, but Trump is also talking about the Abraham Accords and trying to cobble together, I would assume, and Trey agrees, or actually it was Trey's idea, that if you're going to have to go with boots on the ground, maybe you don't want so many American boots. You want other boots from the region. I watched the Lara Trump interview, and again, and we'll play some audio a little later on, and you know, a lot of it, I'm not being critical of the president. I am, but you just hear kind of the same thing over and over again, which is their military is decimated. They have no Navy, and yet somehow they're still laying mines in the Strait. We're going to get the best deal we can possibly get. Hegseth was saying over the weekend, you know, we're not going to do anything until we get the best deal. You keep hearing that over and over again. You have to kind of wade through a lot of the stuff, the same stuff that Trump says over and over and over again about Iran, to kind of get to what's different now, because we didn't get that determination that we were looking for, that we were told we were going to get on Saturday. That was the news story going into the weekend. Well, the president's going to make a call. He's going to, and by that I mean make a decision on Saturday, and that didn't happen. Some of the things that I was able to glean are different is that he made it a point to say, not only are they not going to be able to enrich uranium, not only are they not going to be able to pursue any kind of nuclear program inside Iran, but we're also not going to let them procure nukes from anybody else. And it, as far as I can tell, that's the one part that's a little different. Amidst everything that we usually hear, their military's decimated, they're in a very bad position. We're not going to let them get nukes from anybody else either. So I don't know how you're feeling about this, if you're feeling good or bad or weird, but we seem to keep coming back to the same place, which is we're really, really close to a deal. They're in a very bad spot. The Iranians for themselves, let's see, we had the president resign because he doesn't really have a job to do because he's not running the country or doing anything significant. You know, they're still maintaining a hard line rhetorically, but as far as our part of it, and you still have Israel going after Hezbollah and increased tensions there, and military operations, even though there's allegedly a ceasefire. We allegedly have a ceasefire with Iran as well, but they keep laying mines in the Strait. We keep blowing boats up, I guess. But again, we keep coming back to this place, which is we're really close to a deal. They have no bargaining chips on their side of the table. They're in a very bad position. But we're not going to rush it, and we're not going to sign a deal that's not the best deal for us and for the world. That's where we are, which is kind of where we are time and time and time again. So if you have any thoughts about that, Trey's off today, so we'll do some conversation with you guys. 210-599-5555. Also, we have to talk about Saturday night and the Spurs. I'm not a sports head, so I'm not going to get all sporty on you. Elaine looks relieved.
3: I was excited for them, but then I saw all the debauchery and craziness going on.
2: You know, I'm going to talk about that. We'll get into that when we get back, because it was a very exciting game. Whether you like basketball or not, that was a hell of a game. And so we'll talk about that when we get back. 210-599-5555. 210-599-5555. It's Ware and Rima on News Talk 550 KTSA. Mostly cloudy and humid today with a high of 92. Cloudy and humid tonight. Maybe a thunderstorm with a high of 75. Tomorrow, more of the same. Maybe a late-day thunderstorm, a high again of 92. 74 degrees on News Talk 550 KTSA.
4: Well, road construction continues. Only the left lane is open. This is going to be I-10 upper-level westbound between North Frio Street and right after Culebra. We do have a little bit of construction work also to talk about, I-35 southbound between Pat Booker Road and Topper Wine. Other than that, the roadways are looking pretty decent out there. You know, when you run across road construction, just please slow down with caution. I'm Alan Craig, KTSA Time Saver Traffic.
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2: And we're back 20 minutes after 6 on News Talk 550 KTSA, FM 1071. It's Warren Rima. Trey is off today. He'll be back tomorrow. So it's just you and me and Elaine and James and Christian hanging out. Saturday night was fun. I mean, the Spurs obviously won Game 7, 111-103. Against the Thunder. I'm not a sporty guy. I enjoy basketball. I didn't really watch basketball at all until I met my wife, and she got me into the Spurs. And I really, when I first moved here, I thought it was really cool just how people love this team. I mean, I've lived in a lot of towns that, you know, were pretty loyal to their team, whatever sport it might have been. Like, you know, growing up outside of Baltimore, I mean, the Orioles were huge. I've never seen anything like this, though, as far as the, you know, and it kind of went away there for a little while, but now it's back.
12: Yeah, it totally did. It went away for a good 7-9 years almost.
2: After all the old guys kind of retired, now you have all these really, really young guys, Victor Wembanyama, not, you know, the least of which. And it was a very close game, I mean, throughout all of it, really.
12: Yeah, I went to high school graduation for Clemens. It was in San Marcos. And then I left early because I wanted to watch the game. Luckily, my neighbor's last name starts with a D, so she knocked it out. And then I was like, all right, peace. See you all later.
2: You got out of there early.
12: Yeah, and then they came home from their dinner, and their whole family was in their house watching the fourth quarter glued to the TV.
2: If you're not, a big basketball fan, that was a fun game to watch because it really came down to the last few minutes. Yeah, and watching Wemby, that was an emotion. They were all very emotional. And I sent James some audio. We'll play that a little later on of him right after. And we got some other stuff from Trump with Laura over the weekend and some other stuff. But it really was a lot of fun. Now, what did that lead to, of course?
12: Okay,
2: for all kinds of interesting behavior across the city. I rolled down the street. I live just, my neighborhood's off of Bandera Road between 410 and 1604. And I just went, because in the old days, you would have people going up and down Bandera honking their horns and stuff. And I thought about doing a video, but it wasn't that interesting. It wasn't, there weren't anybody, nobody was twerking on the hood of a car on the northwest side. But you had a lot of honking, I actually did a little video, but it was just people honking. It wasn't that interesting.
12: Okay, so it seems to be, and let's not, sugarfoot it, there's one particular street where all the crap goes down, okay?
2: Yeah.
12: Because downtown Commerce was everyone in their cars honking. My friends were there with their kids. The videos were clean.
2: Right.
12: That I saw. But I know what street where it all goes down with the fireworks
3: Southwest
12: and the twerking.
2: Southwest Military.
3: Yeah.
12: So, it's not citywide where we're misbehaving.
2: No, it's that
3: but
2: one
3: it's
2: area.
3: It's always been those two streets, Commerce and Southwest Military.
2: And people were in full glory.
3: Yeah.
2: There was,
3: a little 8-year-old kid was holding up a sign that said, "Show me your boobs."
12: Oh, my God.
3: His mom was with a Spurs flag next to him, and a lady walked up to him and showed him her boobs.
2: No, that's okay.
12: Well, it was consensual.
2: that's a little odd. That's a little dark, man.
3: Yeah.
2: I watch a lot of video, obviously, from the celebrations, and I saw one, it was on Military, and the crowd was just everywhere. Again, the aforementioned women with the girls hanging out, all over the place.
3: And the poor SAPD guys.
2: I feel bad for those guys. But there's just mayhem everywhere. And I see a dude holding a baby in the midst of all this.
3: My.
2: I thought, maybe this is where you leave the infants at home.
3: I saw another little kid on a roof.
2: You said that, on the roof of a car.

0: side. Just, you're embarrassed.
1: Well, I know, but I mean, as somebody who's born and raised here, she's like, you know, I never think it's a great look for us.
2: No, but I mean, when it comes to a major city, with, if this is our celebration, fine. That's a honking, great. You don't go to sleep if you're a tourist downtown. Sorry.
1: Right.
2: And we've lost before in the finals, and we didn't trash the city and set cars on fire, so I think we'll be fine, hopefully.
0: It's a whole different group.
1: It is funny, though.
2: Well, it's that side of town, Elaine. We know what street it is. Don't go there.
1: Right. But, I mean, you see people walking down the street, and they're like these fireworks guns or whatever the hell they are, shooting these, you know, it looks like almost
0: now,
1: like a flamethrower.
0: They're pouring gasoline on the city streets and lighting.
1: I did see that. Like, you know, I don't think that's a good idea.
0: No, that's going to be a pothole in about five more days.
1: Well, and you know,
0: it's
1: cost when you
0: the city taxpayers money for
1: pour
0: that.
1: Flammable liquid on the street and then light it a fire, you know, a flame, you know, really bad stuff can
0: you
1: happen
0: have your
1: as a
0: fireworks handy.
1: You look at that part of that part of town. You got a lot of, you know, really old houses that are basically made of balsa wood, you know, and plywood and stuff. Some of these houses. So I don't think the lighting gasoline on fire on the streets is a great idea. But like a lot of the rest of it is just kind of fun to watch. I'll admit it.
0: Fireworks and gasoline don't mix.
1: No, they don't. But I mean, you know,
2: you
1: people
2: saw
1: twerking. What the hell?
2: You saw some of the videos from people up in the hotels downtown showing the streets and 281 and the cars parked and honking. And it was like old times, you know, just honking.
1: It was fun. I mean, it was a fun night and it was a great weekend for San Antonio. And, you know, everybody had a good time, and I'm glad we won. That was cool.
2: Here's the ironic thing is, you know, we always talk about this Project Marvel.
1: Right.
2: Well, the city of San Antonio is going to be mentioned worldwide for 2 weeks.
1: I guess so, yeah.
2: And that's not because of any of our hospitals or the Alamo or any of the missions. It's because of the Spurs. And it is the best advertising the city is going to get worldwide for 2 weeks because of this team. So Marvel's going to happen, people.
1: Right. I concur. And good on you, Spurs. Well done.
2: I don't
1: done.
2: Know if they're going to do it the right way, but it's going to happen.
1: Right. Well, I'm a selfish dude, so the part of it that I hate the most is the fact that the missions are going to go downtown, which means I won't go see them anymore.
0: Yeah.
1: 210-599-5555. We'll take a break. It is Warren Ryman. Trey's off today. He'll be back in the morning on News Talk 550 KTSA.
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6: One man and a number of pets are dead after a house fire on the north side early this morning. Some dogs were rescued, and the cause of the fire is under investigation. President Trump says Iran is ready to make a deal, but nothing has been signed as of yet. Experts agree Iran is down to no bargaining chips. It's believed by some the U.S. knows exactly where the country's stockpile of uranium is. And the Spurs headed to the NBA Finals, first time since 2014. We'll find out what's happening next on the way at 7 o'clock. KTSA News Time, 6:33.
7: Good morning. Things are starting to get a little bit busier. This report is sponsored by Mothers Against Drunk Driving. But we do have a stall block on the right shoulder, 281 northbound of Loop 1604. Also, another disabled vehicle block on the right lane, I-10 eastbound approaching FM 1518. A disabled vehicle block on the right shoulder. This is going to be I-35, the upper level, northbound at Cesar Chavez. And then finally, road construction, only the left lane is open. I-10, the upper level, westbound between North Frio Street and after Culebra. I'm Alan Craig, KTSA Time Saver Traffic.
8: Plenty of clouds today. It'll be hot and humid to kick off June with a high of 90. A thunderstorm in spots early this evening, otherwise overcast and humid. The low just 73 along the Riverwalk and 70 in Hill Country. Hot and humid again Tuesday with a spotty afternoon thunderstorm, a high 92. I'm meteorologist Jason Caterina with your KTSA Stevens Roofing AccuWeather forecast.
6: Right now we've got 74 degrees, partly cloudy skies at San Antonio's Severe Weather Station. I'm Christian Blood. 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
9: And we're back wearing Rima, News Talk 550 KTSA, FM 1071. Trey's off today. I'll be back in the morning. So it's just little old me talking at you, 210-599-5555. And again, we'll play some audio from a lot of these stories coming up a little later on. One of the things we were all following also is over the past week were the ongoing quote-unquote protests outside of Delaney Hall in Newark, New Jersey, migrant center, privately run migrant center. And, you know, if you're watching some of this over the weekend, we kind of look like a third world asshole, except for the signs and stuff that these people have are very nicely printed. And we had a couple of developments. We had the mayor of Newark, Mayor Ross Baraka, impose a curfew with a half-mile radius around the center. You saw state cops were brought in by the governor, and we'll get to her in a second, to, you know, kind of try to get some order out of this. You got all these people who are, throwing rocks and attacking. We saw a video and pictures over the weekend of some of the ICE agents with bloody wounds from being attacked by these quote-unquote peaceful protesters. They're claiming that the way the migrants are being treated inside the center is horrible. They're saying rotting food, conditions are deplorable. What we've heard on the other side of that coin, though, and there's hunger strikes and crap like that. What we've heard on the other side of that coin, though, is that you're dealing with a handful of migrants in there who are demanding special food because of their culture and not getting it. They're upset about that. I've heard personally just over, maybe the past few months from folks who have been inside some of these centers that actually they are treated very well. So a lot of this, I believe, is contrived. Now, you had the governor who claimed victory yesterday by claiming that she saw a visit because visitation rights had been suspended. People inside the center weren't allowed to have visitors. Their family members weren't able to come see them. And she was claiming that she was, by bringing the state cops in, that she was able to restore visitation rights. But apparently that's not what happened at all. Department of Homeland Security says that, yes, at some point they were able to restore visitation rights, but the reason they had suspended visitation rights is because of the violence outside of the center. So in a sense, Governor Sherrill was trying to take credit for solving a problem that her own side of the room had basically created with the violent protests. Because very obviously, if people are being attacked and there's a wall of people around the center, and this is what you heard from Department of Homeland Security, it's not safe for us to allow people in there to come and go, whether they're family members or they're officials or elected officials or whomever wants to go in that center. If you've got violence taking place around the perimeter of that center, you very obviously can't have people going in and out. And I guess they got a protest zone established, and I guess they were able to get to a place where they were able to maintain some sense of order, and they were able to reinstate the visitation rights. And then the governor's out there front and center yesterday, saying that she, taking credit for it. Look what I did. I got visitation rights. I fought for these poor people inside this center. And yet the only reason that those were suspended is because of all the a-holes outside who are throwing stuff and creating violence.
10: Did you see the 60 Minutes report from last night or Sunday morning where they interviewed Joaquin Castro regarding the Dilley facility?
9: I didn't see that specifically, no. Yeah, but
10: he was talking about how when he goes in there, he's upset because they take their phones away. And he's upset because he says that little four-year-olds will grab him on his leg and walk with him while he's walking. And can you please get us out of here? And he said, and one kid hasn't eaten in 5 days.
9: Oh.
10: Well, he's chosen not to eat.
9: Right.
10: He had a hunger strike.
9: Well, he's been basically living there for like the past 6 months.
10: Yep.
9: He does his stupid little videos like every other day, his little short form videos where, he's got that well-practiced, disturbed look on his face and conditions are just really, really horrible.
10: That's exactly what
9: there's
10: he
9: no
10: did.
9: Evidence to that. There's no evidence of bad behavior or bad treatment at any of these centers. There's no actual evidence. It's just what people are claiming.
10: And they're welcome to come into the facility, but he's mad because of they take
9: his phone.
11: Did you see the menu of what the facilities is serving? Jesse Waters had it on the 5.
9: Oh, did he?
11: Oh, it was.
9: I'm sure it's really tasty.
11: It sounded kind of nice.
9: Some of the things that I've been hearing is that inside the centers, they have the people who work there and government officials have very specific rules that they have to abide by or they get in trouble as far as how they treat them. The food, look, you want to talk about people having crummy conditions. Go back to the Obama administration when he literally was shoving people into these, you know, big rooms where the kids are sleeping under tinfoil blankets.
10: Or what about the Migrant Research Center on San Pedro?
9: Oh, God, that was basically a drug deal. You know, a 24-hour drug emporium.
10: On the sidewalk, right?
9: Drug and prostitution emporium. They've destroyed that entire neighborhood.
10: I don't see them complaining about the conditions there.
9: Well, of course not. And for the longest time, they didn't even really, you know, they were shoving people into buildings around the airport and not even telling anybody. And then once we found out about it, they lied about it and said it didn't exist until they had to basically admit that it did exist. But going back to New Jersey, you know, you look at these people that populate these crowds of protesters. And we think back, you know, just a few months ago to Minneapolis. The people who are encouraging them to go, and as Trump says, and I agree, are paying them to be there. What do they, ultimately, what do they want? Trey and I talk about this all the time. Ultimately, what do they want? Here's what they want. They want one of those people to get injured. They want ICE to have to hurt somebody because they're attacking them. Again, I was looking at pictures over the weekend out of Delaney Hall where you've got ICE agents who, you know, are bloodied because they've been attacked by these people. So it's really not about the migrants in the detention center. It's really not about their living conditions. It's about creating the optics that ICE are the Gestapo. And they fund these people, they supply them with rocks, they supply them with signs, they just supply them with whatever they need to quote-unquote protest. And I believe, now it's my opinion, but you, and Trey and I have talked about this, he's of the same mind, that they want these clashes, meaning Democrats, or Democrats, as Trump is now officially calling them, Democrats. This is how little they care about their own people. They want them to get hurt. They want to put ICE and these protesters in a situation where violence needs to take place to maintain security or to maintain order. Because then they can point and say, look, these guys are jackbooted thugs. Look, we need to ban ICE. We need to get rid of them because they're the Gestapo, they're injuring people, they're hurting people, and yet it's the protesters who are creating the situation where there will be violence. And that's what you've seen over the past week in Newark. And again, we've had some movement. You have a protest zone now established. You have a curfew from 9 p.m. to 6 a.m. Within a half mile radius of Delaney Hall. But this whole thing was contrived. This whole thing was bought and paid for by people who want open borders, who essentially, at the end of the day, want to do what? Cheat elections. This whole thing, with even having to have the need for these centers, was created by the Biden administration on day one of his administration when they opened up the borders to flood this country with people. And we say this so much in this show, it's probably getting repetitive and weird to you or dull. But we say it over and over again because it's the truth. They opened up the borders because they wanted to flood red states with bodies, whether you're talking about district lines or you're talking about the ability to then give them the right to vote so they can vote in elections, you can cheat elections. And that's the only reason they're here. That's the only reason those borders were open. The only reason you have a need for something like Delaney Hall is because of Democrat policies that led to an open border. And then they have these paid, quote-unquote, protesters who show up to create chaos and mayhem so that when ICE has to respond or, you know, our security people have to respond, then you can claim that, you know, we live in some kind of fascist state that, you know, is locking poor migrants up. It's anti-immigration. It's all that stuff. So I just I did think it was somewhat humorous yesterday, again, watching the governor try to take claim for, you know, her handling of the situation with the state cops to get visitation rights re-implemented. But the only reason the visitation rights were initially suspended was because of the protests, because it wasn't safe for people to go in and out of Delaney Hall because of their actions, because of the protests. So that's kind of where we are right now with that situation. And again, if you have any reactions to anything that's tumbling out of my mouth, give me a call, 210-599-5555, 210-599-5555. Coming up a little later on, we'll play some audio from Trump's interview with Lara Trump on Saturday night. Again, just to kind of repeat what I said in the opening statement, we're not the only new thing we're really hearing about Iran is that we are, you know, very close to a deal, and the deal is going to be a good deal for us. And they're screaming that they want billions of dollars in frozen assets. They're also, I was reading, they want, you know, billions and billions of dollars in reparations. Basically, they want free money to rebuild the country. That's one of their demands on their side of the table. So that's where we are. And again, we'll play some audio from a lot of these stories, or some of these stories, coming up a little later on in the programmy. Oh, I got a caller. Maybe we'll talk to. Let's go ahead and talk to somebody now while we got a minute. Max, how are you?
12: Good. How are you?
9: Severely over caffeinated.
12: So I used to be project manager for one of the security companies that worked with the Border Patrol.
9: Right.
12: And for security's sake, I'm not going to say their name, but anyways, the facilities that I was at, they had mental health workers, they had medical and nursing round the clock. These people were treated very well. They had, for the kids, they had a playground set up where they could play soccer, basketball, whatever.
9: They're treated very well, in other words.
12: People that actually go there.
9: Right.
12: I'm sorry?
9: No, what you're saying is that they're treated very well and they got all kinds of services that they're offered.
12: Yes.
9: Right.
12: Yeah. Exactly.
9: Well, and I appreciate the call, man. Yeah, I've heard that from several, you know, different sources just over the past few months, that life inside these centers is dramatically different than how it's being portrayed from DBs like Joaquin and the folks up there in Newark. 210-599-5555, 210-599-5555. 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He's always here in San Antonio, 210-778-0002. Thank you. Weather mostly cloudy and humid today with a high of 92. More of the same tonight with a chance of a thunderstorm, a high of 75. Tomorrow, again, cloudy and humid, maybe a thunderstorm later in the day, a high of 92. 74 degrees on News Talk 550 KTSA.
7: 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We do have a stall block on the right shoulder, 281 northbound of Loop 1604. Another stall block on the left lane, I-10 eastbound approaching FM 1518. Slow traffic down back from Loop 1604. Disabled vehicle blocking the right shoulder, I-35 is the upper level, northbound at Cesar Chavez. Go ahead, step into summer with Red Diamond. 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I'm Alan Craig, KTSA Time Saver Traffic.
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9: News Talk 550 KTSA FM 1071. It's where Rima Trey's off today. We'll be back in the morning. It's just me, Sean, hanging out with you. And we'll make our way through some of the other news stories throughout the morning. I forced myself to sit through the Jill Biden interview last night. Oh, holy crap.
10: And your thoughts?
9: Well, I'm going to get into it next hour. I'm not going to do it right now, but she's a reptile, man. I don't know how else to put it. She's just a freaking reptile.
30: Who, Jill?
9: Jill Biden, yes.
30: Yeah.
0: Yeah.
9: And again, I'm not going to do it now. We'll get into it a little later on. And I have some audio that I sent to James to play. I'm not going to play a lot because I respect you people too much, but I'm going to play just a little bit. You know what I
1: no,
9: mean?
1: By all means, do share.
9: You know what I mean? She can't be very beloved amongst the Democrats right now. We got the California primary coming up tomorrow. You know, there's a lot of dicey races out there, and they're obviously really worried about the midterms. Well, I don't know if they're worried or how worried they are, but obviously the midterms are, you know, a really big freaking deal. And they got Jill Biden out there running her yap about her new book. And it was painful. I don't know how else to put it. We also saw, let's see, Saturday night, Elaine and I were talking about this right before we went on the air. You saw the ending or the culmination of the athletic track career of A.B. Hernandez in California, who is a dude. That's a dude doing track and field. Won two titles at the end of his high school career. And, you know, they have this law out there in California where, based upon your biological gender, you know, if you come in second, you get to share the podium with number, you know, with the winner. And, of course, A.B. Hernandez is a guy. That's a dude who obviously, you know, has been winning these things because he's a dude. He won the took first place in the girls' high jump. It just sounds weird to even say it. I don't know. I got to take a break.
0: Wow.
9: And the triple jump. So we'll get into that nonsense a little later on as well. It's Sean. It's Warren Rhyme on News Talk 550 KTSA.
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0: It's 7 o'clock, KTSA San Antonio. I'm Christian Blood. The NBA Finals coming back to the Alamo City for the first time in over a decade. We'll get the latest coming up in KTSA Sports. One man and a number of pets all dead after a house fire on the north side early this morning. San Antonio firefighters were called after 3 o'clock, and crews were met by flames at the back of the house. But that's where family members said a loved one was still inside. After the flames were knocked down, a man was found dead along with a number of other pets. SAFD says 3 to 4 dogs were rescued. Damage to the back of the home is extensive. The cause is under investigation. Still no deal between the U.S. and Iran, but President Trump maintains it's getting close.
1: President Trump posted on social media overnight saying Iran really wants to come to a deal, urging his critics to sit back and relax, promising it will all work out in the end.
0: That's correspondent Karen Waugh. There's word the president of Iran is trying to resign, but the Islamic ruling regime says that's not true. Some are suggesting the delay in a peace agreement is because Iran has fallen apart from the inside out. We have more on that story, KTSA.com. A teenager on life support after he fell from a truck during a Spurs postgame celebration Thursday night. Here's KTSA's Stacy Keene.
7: Joey Rodriguez reportedly fell from a truck after it hit a curb in the area of Southwest Military Drive. Rodriguez was with friends at the time, and police say they took him to the hospital where he's said to be suffering from severe brain swelling. His family is hoping for a miracle recovery. Residents on the south side say street celebrations in the area after Spurs games have been getting more and more dangerous. In some cases, children have been sitting outside windows of moving cars. Stacy Keene, KTSA News.
0: Markets ended the month of May at record highs, but whether they stay there all depends on that job sector.
8: We'll get several key reads on hiring heading up to Friday's employment numbers for last month. They start with the Labor Department's report on post-job openings. That'll be released on Tuesday. Next is ADP's monthly hiring survey on Wednesday. The payroll processor only measures it at private employers, but economists consider it to be a good indication of what to expect from the monthly numbers. And on Thursday, we get the weekly jobless claims report. They're considered a proxy for layoffs.
0: That's correspondent Deborah Albinger. 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
11: In the NBA, the San Antonio Spurs are headed back to the finals. The race for Sace begins. It's a 99 rematch as they take on the Knicks. The series begins on Wednesday here in San Antonio. To get there, the Spurs took down OKC in Game 7. Wimby was named the Western Conference Finals MVP. Speaking of the Spurs, when the season's done, they're going to say goodbye to their associate head coach, Sean Sweeney. He's finalizing a deal with the Orlando Magic to be their next head coach. In the NFL, well, the Dallas Cowboys get back to work today and tomorrow. It's OTA season. The biggest question, will George Pickens be there after signing his franchise tag earlier this offseason? I'm Rob Thompson for 94.1 San Antonio Sports Star.
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0: 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Let's get the latest in KTSA Time Saver Traffic.
17: Good morning. We still have that one accident blocking the left lane, Loop 410 eastbound on McCullough Avenue. Stop and go traffic now back from Blanco Road. About a 3-minute delay in the area. We also have a rollover to talk about. Culebra Road is Zarzamora Street. That's been reported. No delay yet in the area. Just please slow down with caution when you do see it. Disabled vehicle blocking the right shoulder. This is going to be 281 northbound Loop 1604. We also have another stall block in the left lane. This is going to be I-10 eastbound approaching FM 1518. Slow traffic now back from Greytown Road. Slow traffic Highway 90 eastbound between Highway 211 and Loop 410. About a 5-minute delay there. I'm Alan Craig, KTSA Time Saver Traffic.
18: A couple of hot and humid days to kick off June, starting today with lots of clouds, the high of 90. A thunderstorm in spots early this evening, the low 73 along the Riverwalk and 70 in Hill Country. There'll be a spotty afternoon thunderstorm Tuesday as well with the high of 92. I'm meteorologist Jason Catarino with your KTSA Stevens Roofing AccuWeather forecast.
0: Got some clouds overhead, a temperature of 75 degrees at San Antonio's severe weather station. I'm Christian Blood. 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
9: 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It's Ware and Rima again. My brother Trey is off today. He'll be back in the morning. So it's just little old me hanging out with the folks here, Elaine and James and Christian. I'm talking to you, 210-599-5555, 210-599-5555. Very briefly, I didn't really get into this in the first hour, but we were talking about, you know, some of the craziness that goes on with the Spurs and after they won Saturday night. When they won, on Thursday, when they won, you did have a 17-year-old, and you heard just heard Christian reporting on this, who suffered catastrophic head injuries after falling out of a car. Right, Christian is has been declared brain dead, right? Is that what we're hearing?
10: I think he's on life support.
9: Life support. I mean, that's, you know, and again, I mentioned when I was watching some of the stuff over the weekend, you know, you do see people doing some really not safe stuff on moving vehicles. And if you're a grown-ass adult, you want to do that. I mean, this is a 17-year-old, but still, if you're, you know, under eight, you're a minor, or that's your kid. You don't want your kid hanging out of a car. I mean, I mentioned I saw some of the celebrations on a video, and there's, like, fights going on, and there's a dude with a baby in his arms, you know, kind of in the midst of all that. So, you know, our thoughts and prayers, as they say, go out to the family of this this young person. Very sad stuff. I mean, people get carried away, but still, just, man, be careful when you're, you know, on moving vehicles. I want to mention this story, and again, the phone lines are open if you want to call us up and talk. Trey's off today, so it's just you and me. The story with, and then we'll play some audio a little later on from some of this stuff. And I'm not going to play this audio, but Graham Plattner's wife did a video on Saturday that was on X and on Facebook and all this. The Wall Street Journal, this is a guy running for, you know, we've talked, the Nazi guy that in Maine that we've talked about running for Senate, who, you know, just every week we learn more weird crap about this guy. And the Wall Street Journal had reported that despite he and his wife, whose name is Amy Gertner, being a young married, not young, but I mean, they've been married just a short, relatively short amount of time. They were married in 2023. And the Wall Street Journal started reporting that Graham Plattner, in the early days of their marriage, like, she found a bunch of sexting and stuff on his phone. and I guess wildly inappropriate conversations that he's allegedly having with the quote that I see is dozens of women. And he's using some chat site called Kik. James, you know anything about that? I've read that this is one of these sites that allegedly people use to try to talk to kids and stuff. Dark stuff. I mean, again, this is all alleged from the Wall Street Journal. And so she goes and does a video where, and again, I can't really play it because she cusses through the whole thing. Like all Democrats these days, they just cuss and it's a lot of cussing. But she's upset that the media are reporting this. She says being newly married is hard. And, you know, they're good as a married couple. They've gone to counseling. She says, you know, he's had various mental health issues with PTSD. And apparently, in fact, Fox is doing a piece on it right now. And basically defended him and went after media types, including the Wall Street Journal, who were reporting this stuff. And I kind of get what they're, and it's a really weird video if you want to watch it. I mean, again, she cusses throughout the whole thing, and she's going to walk it along, and hopefully my editing team, she says, well, can I cuss? Can I cuss on this? It's really a weird video. And I think what's going on, obviously, is that they're trying to get in front of this with her by, you know, doing this video. But, you know, what is it with, what is it? Don't we seem like we have, like, some new weird sexting story, like, every other day in this country right now? Again, we don't know. It's alleged. Wall Street Journal's reporting it. She basically acknowledged that it's happening by doing this video. But we're not talking about, according to what I'm reading, you know, one or two women that he maybe might have had. I'm not saying any of it's good. I'll tell you what, if I'm at the HEB and I don't look at another, if I see a female lane coming towards me at the HEB, I look the other way, man. Let alone get into some kind of a weird online conversation with people. And this guy, what they're saying is he's running for Senate. It's like a lot of women, allegedly. Dozens. And she said, yeah, it's been hard. But let's see, let me just read you some of the quotes here. So it makes me really angry, disappointed, and I find it really shameful that there's a group of media outlets and people who are willing to spread gossip instead of talking about real issues that Graham is running on, like health care and education and child care. Being newly married, again, she's the wife, right? And the story is she found this stuff on his phone. So in a sense, she is the source of the story. Being newly married is hard. Being newly married and going through infertility is hard. Being newly married, going through infertility in a Senate campaign is hard. And I'm not denying that it is. I'm sure it is. I'm sure all of that is extremely hard. Newly married is, you know, it's an adventure for everybody.
10: It's 2026.
9: Know.
10: They were married in 2023.
9: Right.
10: What does newly married mean?
9: Well, I mean, newly married, three years.
10: That's what she's saying.
9: If you've been married 30, I mean, you know, 3 years is pretty new. You know. I've been married 13 years, and 3 years is... I mean, yeah, they're not newlyweds. But it's just kind of bizarre. And again, I get what's going on. I get that they're trying to get out in front of this because it's already being reported in the Wall Street Journal. So, yeah, you have the wife go out there and defend him. But he's just kind of, in general, turning out to be kind of an icky dude just all the way around. It's all started with the Nazi tattoo, and you know what I mean?
10: And for her to say that we should be talking about health care, blah, blah, blah, blah, blah, blah. Well, porta potty guy and also sexting, that has a stain on his character.
9: Well, I mean, and she says in the video about his mental health issues, and somebody commented on the post because the one I saw was on Facebook, like, well, his mental health issues are kind of an issue. if he wants to be, you know, the senator from a major, you know, from a state in this great republic of ours. I mean, that sort of has to come into the conversation. And if you're talking about this sort of thing where he's, you know, it's I hate to say it, it's like Christy Noem's old man, you know. If you're in a position of power and influence and you have access to a lot of information that the general public doesn't have regarding certain, you know, pretty important situations, the idea that you would be sexting dozens of women when you've only been married a few months, because this goes back to when they were first married. I think that's what they're referring to as far as being newly married. It sort of plays into that conversation, yes? Just a smidge. As far as you're, remember, they were trying to hang that stuff around Trump's neck. They still are. That he's awful to women and he, you know, hangs out with Jeffrey Epstein and, you know. But when it's one of their people, oh no, you guys are being evil media people and you're reporting on this. Well, the guy wants to be the senator from Maine. If he's going to lie to his own wife about, you know, or, you know, do all this after recently getting married, excuse me. Then, it sort of does play into the conversation as to whether or not he's going to be a dependable or trustworthy guy. Take a quick phone call. Here's Jason. Jason, how are you?
14: Hey, Rhymester.
9: Hey.
14: Look, he's the best the Democrats have, man. Look at him. That's as good as it gets. And I'll tell you another thing about the reptilian Jill Biden.
9: Ugh.
14: Now, check this out. The Democrats always eat their own, to include your own family when they're done with you. And isn't there a law? We had a sitting president, and his wife thought he had a stroke. Who'd she contact?
9: Nobody, and, apparently.
14: Then she
9: told to be blanked up.
14: Yeah, well, hey, I don't care about his health. I care about the country.
9: Yeah.
14: So we had a sitting president who had nuclear secrets, right? She thinks he has a stroke. They go to the Waffle House. All right. I mean,
9: right.
14: It's just crazy. But that's what they'll do. They'll eat their own get in power and stay in power.
9: There's no loyalty
14: even if
9: there.
14: Supposedly a loved one.
9: I concur. There's no loyalty. Thanks for the call, man. 210-599-5555. We'll take a break. It's Ware and Rima. Trey's off today. It's just me, Sean, on Newstalk 550 KTSA. Mostly cloudy and humid today with a high of 92. More of the same overnight with a possible thunderstorm, a high of 75. Late day thunderstorms tomorrow. Otherwise, again, mostly cloudy and humid with a high again of 92. 74 degrees on Newstalk 550 KTSA.
17: Good morning. We still have that one accident blocking the left lane. Loop 410 eastbound on McCullough Avenue. Stop and go traffic now back from Blanco Road. About a 3-minute delay in the area. We also have a rollover to talk about. Culebra Road at Czar Zamora Street. That's been reported. No delay yet in the area. Just please slow down with caution when you do see it. Disabled vehicle blocking the right shoulder. This is going to be 281 northbound of Loop 1604. We also have another stall blocking the left lane. This is going to be I-10 eastbound approaching the FM 1518. Slow traffic now back from Greytown Road. Slow traffic Highway 90 eastbound between Highway 211 and Loop 410. About a 5-minute delay there. I'm Alan Craig, KTSA Time Saver Traffic.
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9: And we're back 21 minutes after 7 on News Talk 550 KTSA, FM 1071. I'm Sean. Trey's off today. Trey Ware is off today. He'll be back in the morning. And we are online. We're on the YouTube, KTSA.com, YouTube, if you want to check us out. I look like hell this morning, just so you know. Do I look like hell? I think I look like hell.
10: No, you look okay.
9: I look all right? Okay. Yeesh. Got a little bit of congestion here. Also,
10: it's hot.
9: It is hot. It's very hot. So if I'm like hacking my brains out and stuff, it's because I'm breathing butter. The air is like butter in here. And James brought these in, Elena, if you saw these. James, what do you call these little, because my daughter collects these.
23: Funkos.
9: Funkos. And he did one a Trey with a little tinfoil hat. And he's got one with me. And these are the Muppets, the old fart Muppets that used to be in the balcony. Waldorf and Statler. In fact, Trey will say that he and I are kind of like them. We're two old guys always, you know, complaining about stuff. What's that? I can't hear you. I can't hear you. Your microphone's off.
10: Oh, I'm sorry.
9: There you go.
10: He posted the picture on Facebook about 9 years ago.
9: About like 9 years ago.
10: And people didn't like it.
9: They didn't like it.
10: They said, Trey's not an angry old man. Maybe Sean, but not Trey.
23: No, but
9: I am fully an angry old man. I totally own it.
23: That was 9 years ago. He's angry now.
10: Oh, no, he's not.
9: Well, but I mean, point being, James made these, or, you know, made these to look like us. So Trey's has a little tinfoil hat, and mine has a little beanie there. And I'm not wearing the beanie today because I'd pass out from heat stroke if I was wearing the beanie in here today.
23: So I did arts and crafts yesterday, working on your beanie.
9: Those are cool, man. Thank you. Just very briefly, because I mentioned the Jill Biden interview last night. I guess it was on CBS. I that was 20 minutes I'll never get back in my life. And she's got a new book out talking about her time in the East Wing, as she says. And, you know, we've been talking around this. They released little bits of it last week. Where, you know, she thought she's, and we're talking about the debate, which was arguably a turning point in Joe Biden's alleged campaign, if you can even call it that, where he's debating Donald Trump. And even though everybody knew he was in decline and had for some time, because you could see it with your own eyes, when it came to that debate, it was hard for his supporters to deny that it was actually going on, which is what they had been doing. And we saw some of these little bits of video releases last week where she says she's never seen him like that before or since. We played that stuff last week. She said she thought he was having a stroke. And then, claims that when he came off stage, he says, "I blanked up." And she said, "You did." Doesn't sound like somebody who's overly concerned about a, you know, neurological issue with her husband. Because if I were having a damn stroke and my wife thought I was having a stroke, I would hope she would call 911 at that precise moment. You know, if she thought I was having a stroke, which Jill Biden obviously didn't do. And then afterwards, you know, that's this really bizarre appearance. Takes him to a Waffle House, and she's talking to him like he's a little kid. "You answered every question correctly, Joe. You did great." Even though the same woman actually alleges that, you know, right after he came off stage, she said, you know, she agreed that he had blanked up after claiming she thought he was having a stroke. It's very bizarre. And I'm sure, like a lot of Democrats, really wish she wasn't on this book tour right now. I don't think this is

0: And we knew that he would target Hunter. And we just could not let our son go to jail on a charge that no one would go, I mean, no one has ever gone to jail for.
1: Did you urge the president to pardon Hunter?
0: Oh, gosh. I truly supported it. I wanted him to pardon Hunter at that point. And I agreed with Joe.
1: President Biden, for the first time in history, also preemptively pardoned other members of your family. Why did he decide to do that?
0: I suppose for the same reason that he felt that they would be targeted.
2: Right. Because they were targeted by that evil Trumpian Justice Department. And but as you know, and we've talked about, and we've got to go, Hunter was pardoned forever for anything not only he had done, but anything he could be charged with for the rest of his life, basically. And I'm sure the Democrat establishment loves Jill Biden out there bringing up the Hunter Biden, you know, waxing poetically about the Hunter Biden pardon because, oh, my God, they got so much great press for that one. 210-599-5555, 210-599-5555. 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
6: San Antonio Fire Department's trying to figure out what caused a fatal house fire early this morning. A man and a number of pets were killed, but a few dogs were rescued. Fun and games appear to be over outside a New Jersey ICE facility. Now rioters are being arrested. There is a curfew in place as well. And game one of the NBA Finals on Wednesday, and the Spurs are in it. We'll get a preview coming up at 8 o'clock. KTSA News Time, 7:33.
7: 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We still work on that accident blocking the off-ramp 35 southbound right there at Frost Bank Center Drive. And we do have a disabled vehicle blocking the right shoulder. This is going to be 281 northbound of Loop 1604, causing no delay right now at this moment. We have an accident reported. It's Castroville Road at Couples Road. 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I'm Alan Craig, KTSA Time Saver Traffic.
8: Hot and humid to kick off the month of June today with lots of clouds, the high of 90. A thunderstorm in spots early this evening, otherwise overcast and humid. The low just 73 along the Riverwalk and 70 in Hill Country. Another hot and humid day Tuesday with intervals of bright sunshine and a spotty afternoon thunderstorm, a high 92. I'm meteorologist Jason Catarina with your KTSA Stevens Roofing AccuWeather forecast.
6: We're up to 76 degrees, mostly cloudy at San Antonio's Severe Weather Station. I'm Christian Blood. Stay connected. 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
9: And we're back. It is Ware and Rima, News Talk 550 KTSA, FM 1071. Again, Trey is off this morning, so it's just me hanging out with you. Hope you're having a fine little morning. I we'll play some more audio from the Trump, Lara Trump interview from Saturday night coming up. But I want to mention this other story in that now you have two more entertainers who have dropped out of the Freedom 250 concert in D.C. that is coming up in late June, June 25th. Actually, June, it's a festival, June 25th through the 10th, July 10th, and it's supposed to be, you know, all these great acts who are basically canceling out. Martina McBride has said, you know, she didn't realize that it was going to be so divisive. So she's pulled out. Bret Michaels from Poison. Because I don't know about you guys, but I follow Bret Michaels everywhere he goes. I'm a big, you know, Bret Michaels fan. And holy crap, Poison, back when the words meant something. You know what I mean? Back when the lyrics really mattered in the late 80s. Poison. Bret Michaels is pulling out of Freedom 250 in D.C. also, citing that they're both claiming, like a lot of these other people are claiming, that they didn't know that, you know, they thought it was just going to be a nice little picnic, you know, it's just going to be a nice little music fest, there's not going to be any politics, and they're all claiming that it's going to be political and divisive, and so they don't want to be a part of it. Bret Michaels, unfortunately, what was presented to us as a celebration of our country has evolved into something much more divisive than what I agreed to be a part of. Concerns have also been raised regarding the safety of my fans, band, crew, family, and myself including threats that are completely unfounded and unforgivable. The only artists left who are still saying they're going to do it are Vanilla Ice, CNC Music Factory, who claim, I don't even know who they are. Do you know who they are? I have no idea. Christian, do you know who CNC Music Factory are? That's how unhip I am. I'm an angry old man. I don't know who these people are. And Flo Rida is going to be playing.
10: I know him.
9: I've heard of Flo Rida.
10: He's cool.
9: But I don't know who CNC Music Factory is. And he secured that all-important Vanilla Ice appearance. And wasn't like a member of Milli Vanilli supposed to be playing this thing as well?
10: I thought they were both dead. No?
9: Well, I thought the one guy is. So a lot of these folks, like Morris Day and the Time last week, we heard that. Remember they said that a lot of these people are pulling out now, claiming that they didn't realize it was going to be, I guess, political or divisive. Even though, and now, so what Trump is saying, and he said this with Lara Trump, and he said it over the weekend, is that he's considering just canning all of the musical acts and like basically making it a full on political rally is what he's saying he's going to do. Because all these musical acts that keep... Do you know who CNC Music Factory is?
11: Yeah, they're old.
9: They're old?
11: Yeah.
9: Like old, like...
11: No, they're your age or older, dude.
9: Hey. So they're
11: No.
9: So they got Vanilla Ice, CNC Music Factory, and Flo Rida.
10: It would behoove them to attend and make themselves relevant again.
9: Brett, nobody cares about you anymore, man. Nobody cares about Poison
10: about
9: or you, and they
10: lines?
9: Haven't for like a long time. So, like, this would actually be a good high-profile gig for you. But now Trump is just saying he's going to do it himself.
10: These guys in their upper 60s, Poison, the safety of my band. Who's going to attack a 67-year-old?
9: Not to mention you guys were like, you know, having orgies and doing beer bongs, you know, for breakfast, you know, for throughout most of your career. Now you're worried about your safety. What, you worried about pulling a back muscle or something? I'm just saying, didn't they know what it was going to be going into it when they said yes?
11: They should have.
9: They certainly would have known what the hell it was when they agreed to do it.
10: And Martina McBride has the ultimate. Throw the stone away, let the guilty pay. It's Independence Day.
9: That's one that's of her major songs. Oh, right.
11: Yeah, that's about domestic violence, though.
9: Well, yeah, but I mean... But Independence Day, I mean, even I know that song, you know, and I'm not hip at all. And it's, you know, I know it's about domestic violence.
10: But yeah. It's fireworks. It's, I mean.
9: I'm just, my point with this is all of the, it's a little stupid to me that they're all claiming they didn't know what this was going to be. And it was billed to them as something other. And now just a handful of weeks, not even, how many weeks are we talking about? 3 weeks away? Or I guess longer than that. We're in June. Yeah, another month away, month and a half, that all of a sudden they're figuring out it's something that they don't want to be a part of. You know what it is? Maybe they're getting genuine threats because they agreed to do it, but they agreed to do it thinking it would be a great gig, and now they're making a big show. They knew exactly what it was going to be. Now they're making a big show of dropping out. So they think it'll their liberal fan base or whomever will think they're great
11: then just
9: people.
11: Say it with your chest and say, I would love to celebrate my country that I've learned earned a great living in, but because of the president, I don't want to celebrate my country. Just say
9: that's
11: it,
9: pretty much it.
11: Just say it with your chest.
9: I don't buy that they didn't know what it was going to be. They absolutely would have known what it was going to be. And so to make on the mall, so to make this big show of dropping out, Vanilla Ice is like the only one who's like, yeah, I'm in, man. I mean, that's the worst Vanilla Ice. I can't really do a Vanilla Ice imitation.
11: Nobody can.
9: I don't think anybody knows how to actually do a Vanilla Ice imitation. I don't know that Vanilla Ice knows how to do a Vanilla Ice imitation. But he's the only one who's like, yes, he's still in, man. He don't give a crap. He's Vanilla Ice.
11: So we'll have Kid Rock, we'll have Vanilla Ice, and then some other country artist, and... Maybe that's it.
9: I think it's going to be fine one way or the other. I mean,
11: Lee Greenwood, he's got to be booked.
9: I would think.
11: God bless the USA. I mean, come
9: I
11: on.
9: Don't know. I mean, here's what I'm. This is from the Breitbart story I was looking at yesterday afternoon. that most of them have dropped out. The Breitbart reporting as of yesterday, the only artists still billed to perform are Vanilla Ice, CNC Music Factory, and Flo Rida. Everybody else has pulled out. And they're all kind of, but they're all saying the same thing. They're all saying, I didn't know what this was going to be, and I didn't know it was going to be political, and I didn't know it was going to be divisive, and, you know, I don't want to upset people. The guy who used to front Poison doesn't want to upset people. We'll take a quick phone call here. Esteban, how are you?
12: All right. CNC Music Factory is something from my freshman year I wish I could forget. Jim Carrey is the only one that did a good Vanilla Ice impression. It was on In Living Color. His parody of Ice Ice Baby was a classic before,
9: I'll have to look
12: Jim,
9: that
12: Carrey
9: up.
12: Before Jim Carrey lost his brain. And is Jill Biden trying to make Lady Macbeth look like a good character in comparison?
9: Oh, you Lady Macbeth, good one. Yeah, no, Jill Biden, I'm sure, and I appreciate the call, Esteban. I'm sure she's not worth her little book promotion, is not, you know, endearing herself to a lot of people in the Democrat establishment who probably don't want Joe Biden and his capacities, let alone the Hunter Biden pardon, to be part of the conversation right now. But yeah, one thing we've learned, and just as a side note here, I know I'm kind of getting off track from Freedom 250 and all these folks pulling out. Again, the latest is that Martina McBride and Brett Michaels from Poison have decided they're not going to play the gig. Donald Trump, for his part, all weekend long was saying, well, maybe I'll cancel them all and I'll just do it myself. That's what he said. We'll make it a big political rally. If that's what it is, and again, we'll play some audio coming up in just a little bit from the Trump interview. But you know, I of Jill Biden, one thing we know, and this is not just true of the Bidens, but it's true of a lot of Democrats and a lot of establishment political people. What do we know about them? They're rank narcissists. Jill Biden, and at one point in the interview, she actually starts talking about how she tried not to step on Joe's toes by overstepping her bounds. She tried to stick to the East Wing and not involve herself in her husband's work. In so many words, that's what she said, even though we watched with our own eyes while she ran cabinet meetings. And I said yesterday, I suffered through like the whole 20-minute interview, or however long it was. I sat through it yesterday. I felt dirty and wrong. She don't care. She is all about Jill Biden. One thing, if you want to, you know, for whatever bizarre reasons, actually sit through the interview and watch it, Jill Biden in that interview pretty much establishes the idea that all Jill Biden cares about is Jill Biden. Because, again, if you watch the whole interview, she contradicts herself on a number of occasions. And every contradiction serves to make her look like a good person or a better person than she is. First, he's having a stroke, right? Then he blanked up. Then he did a great job. And he answered all the questions correctly. That's how she evolves, or how she travels in the course of that interview, and I'm assuming in the course of the book, which I have no desire to read. I'm going to make one prediction that the book goes to the Dollar Tree within about a month. It'll be right there next to the Sudoku puzzle books and the Jesus candles. Okay, it's not. I don't really see Jill Biden's tale of her time in the White House as being something a lot of people are going to jump on. And I mean, you know, a lot of Democrats. So anyway, that's enough about her. Excuse me. When we come back, there's a couple of parts of the Trump interview that I do want to play where he talks about the ballroom. Of course, he did a fairly lengthy tour of the ballroom and the various, you know, renovations that he's made. The preparations for the big July 4th Independence 250th birthday celebration. I've mentioned this a couple times. I think the UFC thing is great. It's very Trumpy and it's very American. But the Thunderdome looks ridiculous. I mean, in a funny, in a cool way, rising up behind the people's house, rising up behind. I'm not saying it shouldn't happen, or that I'm a critic. You know, that I think it's an awful idea. I think it's brilliant, actually, to celebrate America with an Ultimate Fighting Championship bout.
11: But we haven't seen the angle that I think is going to be the different angle. I think it's going to look really cool.
9: Oh, I think it will, too.
11: Because Trump doesn't put on something that looks like
9: crap. But Trump is also a smidge over the top. I know this is going to sound odd to you, but Trump can be a smidge over the top. That's all. And yes, the Oval Office and all the renovations look great, but holy crap, he loves his gold, man. There's just gold everywhere and, like, you know, Persian granite and all kinds of weird stuff. And you look at that dome rising behind the White House, and you're like, there's going to be an ultimate fighting bout there, you know? I got to take a break. 210-599-5555, 210-599-5555. Let me tell you about my friends at Here in Texas. I've been very busy doing a lot of different things out of the house over the past couple of weeks. And normally when I'm around a whole lot of people, I wouldn't be able to hear what anybody is saying. That's my specific hearing issue. My man Trey's got a very profound hearing issue. He's had his whole life. Both of us have benefited greatly from these hearing aids from Here in Texas. I was tested. It took me about, I guess, 30 minutes with one of the great audiologists at Here in Texas, and she was able to determine very specifically what my issue is and then recommend a pair of hearing aids to deal with that specific issue. They also have subscription plans now because the technology constantly evolves. If you're a subscriber at Here in Texas, you'll always have the latest technology available to you, the latest model that suits you best, your personal needs, with locked-in pricing. 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AccuWeather, cloudy and humid today with a high of 92. Cloudy and humid overnight with possibly a thunderstorm in places. A low of 75. More of the same tomorrow. Cloudy and humid, more thunderstorms. Again, a high of 92 tomorrow as well. It's currently 74 degrees on News Talk 550 KTSA.
7: 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We still working that accident blocking the off-ramp 35 southbound right there at Frost Bank Center Drive. And we do have a disabled vehicle blocking the right shoulder. This is going to be 281 northbound of Loop 1604, causing no delay right now at this moment. We have an accident reported. It's Castroville Road at Couples Road. 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
20: It's Clayton Perry. I pledge allegiance to the flag of the United States of America and to the republic for which it stands, one nation, under God, indivisible, with liberty and justice for all.
9: And we're back. Wearing Rima. Trey is off today. It's just me, Sean, on Newstalk 550 KTSA FM 107.1. We'll play some audio from the Trump interview with Laura Trump coming up at 8:05. I ran my mouth a little too long, so as usual, we're kind of a little short on time here. Tomorrow's also primary day. Now, one thing we mentioned earlier is that AB Hernandez, this trans dude, high school track star. Well, he's a high school track and field star as long as he competes against girls. I don't know how he'd do against other dudes, but they tend to do pretty and be fairly mediocre. But he won two events on Saturday. This wraps up his track and field high school career. And you had a pro biological girls in sports rally with Steve Hilton in L.A., again, we have primary day tomorrow. Tom Steyer, just so you remember, the big, filthy, stinking rich guy. I mean, they're all rich, but he's really rich. He's the guy who he's for all of, you know, dudes playing in girls' sports in high school and middle school and just in general. In fact, I think the only one who's saying he's against it is Villaraigosa. But Tom Steyer is a billionaire, and this is kind of a funny story. I don't think much of Mark Ruffalo. I mean, he's an okay actor. He landed the job of a lifetime when Ed Norton gave up playing the Hulk in the Marvel movies, and they gave it over to Mark Ruffalo. Because prior to that, Mark Ruffalo largely did small movies. He wasn't like a big movie guy. He was a small, artsy-fartsy movie actor, which there's nothing wrong with that. But once he became a Marvel guy, then, you know, he's got this big platform, and this guy just can't shut up about his politics. One of the things you'll hear from a guy like Mark Ruffalo on a routine basis is that billionaires are awful. Nobody should have that much money. His words, no reason for people to have that kind of wealth. He's not, quote, a fan of billionaires. He supported AOC and Bernie Sanders on the anti-oligarch tour. Rich people bad as far as Mark Ruffalo. Unless you're Tom Steyer. If you're Tom Styler or Steyer, it's okay to be a billionaire. He did a really just long Instagram post, which is painful to read. He says, again, as I mentioned, he's no fan of billionaires. No, his words, he sees no reason for people to have that kind of wealth. While I'm not a fan of billionaires, I think there is a distinction between an oligarch and a billionaire. One uses their wealth and power to amass more wealth and power driven purely by greed. Their wealth is usually based on the exploitation of the land, environment, other resources, or people. Although Tom is a billionaire, I do not view him as an oligarch, unlike Musk or Thiel or Trump or Bezos. In other words, Tom Steyer is a cool billionaire because he supports Democrats. All the others are horrible billionaires because I guess they don't.
11: Ruffalo, just say it with your chest. Just stop being a wuss and just say it. I like him because he thinks like me.
9: He's an okay billionaire because he thinks like me, but all the other billionaires are evil and wrong. What a bunch of crap. All right, we'll take a break again. Audio from the Trump interview with Laura Trump coming up next. It's Ware and Rima on Newstalk 550 KTSA.
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23: It's 8 o'clock, KTSA San Antonio. I'm Christian Blood. NBA Finals get underway this week. The Spurs will be hosting Game 1 against the New York Knicks. We'll get a closer look at KTSA Sports coming up. An investigation underway after a house fire on the north side killed a man and a number of pets early this morning. San Antonio firefighters were called after 3 o'clock. Crews were met by flames at the back of the home, but family members told first responders a loved one was still inside and in the same part of the house that was on fire. After the flames were put out, a man was found dead along with a number of other pets. SAFD says 3 to 4 dogs were rescued. The cause of the fire is unknown. Arrests reported outside that ICE facility in New Jersey after days of what many are calling orchestrated riots featuring paid participants.
24: Overnight protesters clashing with police. There were dozens of arrests for violating a curfew the mayor of Newark imposed outside the ICE detention center at Delaney Hall. Anywhere within a half mile is off limits. From 9 p.m. to 6 a.m., and police moved in to clear the streets. The arrest capped a combative weekend with some protesters setting fires and using barricades as weapons. Mounted police and officers in riot gear pushing them back.
23: That's correspondent Aaron Katursky. Texas Democrats are not happy with Republican Speaker Dustin Burroughs. In fact, State Party Chair Kendall Scudder says his party should withdraw its support. He says Burroughs won the speakership last year with the support of Democrats who are now upset that he helped pass school vouchers, the bathroom bill, and other so-called conservative measures backed by millions of Texans. Scudder says Burroughs betrayed the bipartisan coalition that supported him. Now, this may come as no surprise. Paul McCartney's calling the Beatles the greatest band of all time. During a recent TikTok live stream Q&A with fans, they reflected on the band's popularity and longevity. McCartney says when the band started, they thought they'd be around for maybe 5 years, but things just kept on going. McCartney's comments come after he routinely gives the Everly Brothers credit for defining his musical influence. 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And here we go with Rob Thompson.
0: In the NBA, the San Antonio Spurs are headed back to the finals. The race for Sace begins. It's a 99 rematch as they take on the Knicks. The series begins on Wednesday here in San Antonio. To get there, the Spurs took down OKC in Game 7. Wimby was named the Western Conference Finals MVP. Speaking of the Spurs, when the season's done, they're going to say goodbye to their associate head coach, Sean Sweeney. He's finalizing a deal with the Orlando Magic to be their next head coach. In the NFL, the Dallas Cowboys get back to work today and tomorrow. It's OTA season. The biggest question, will George Pickens be there after signing his franchise tag earlier this offseason? I'm Rob Thompson for 94.1 San Antonio Sports Star.
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7: Well, good Monday morning. We're still working that one accident, 35 southbound. The off-ramp to Frostbank Center Drive right through, about a three-minute delay in the area. Stop-and-go traffic now back from George Beach. And then we have another accident. This is going to be blocking the connector ramp. Loop 1604 westbound, the connector to I-10 right there. We're still working that one rollover, too, as well. Glaber Road at Czar Zamora Street. Slow traffic to report, Highway 90 eastbound between Highway 211 and Loop 410, about a 1 to 2 minute delay right there, so not that bad yet. I'm Alan Craig, KTSA, Time Saver Traffic.
27: Plenty of clouds today. It'll be hot and humid to kick off June with a high of 90. A thunderstorm in spots early this evening, otherwise overcast and humid. The low just 73 along the Riverwalk and 70 in Hill Country. Hot and humid again Tuesday with a spotty afternoon thunderstorm, a high 92. I'm meteorologist Jason Caterina with your KTSA Stevens Roofing AccuWeather forecast.
23: Right now it's 76 degrees, mostly cloudy. San Antonio's severe weather station, Christian Blood. Stay connected. 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
9: 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It's Ware and Rima. Trey is off today. 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All the information is there as far as I can help out with these care packages and our work with Soldiers Angels, KTSA.com. We're going to play some audio from the Trump interview with Laura Trump Saturday night. And then I want to get back to Delaney Hall in Newark and some of the violence we're seeing with the curfew, and especially the way these young people now have their heads filled with this crap, you know, from kindergarten on. And then they get to be a young person screaming their brains out. Your whole family's dead, screaming at ICE agents. I'm going to kill every single one of you. I mean, Trey's right. They are a death cult. They are the murder party, man. Bunch of dark weirdos, and we'll talk about that. But of the interview, you know, first off, a couple of developments. Well, not really developments, but, I mean, we had a meeting in the Situation Room on Friday, and we were being told that there was going to be a, quote, determination on the Iran deal with the president on Saturday. Obviously, that didn't happen. The president in this interview, just to kind of touch on Iran before we play some of this audio, from he hit every topic pretty much. Talked about the ballroom, talked about corruption, talked about Iran. And he explained his new word, Democrats. I'm going to play that audio in just a minute. That's hilarious stuff. It's just funny. We have a very funny president. But just very quick, you know, Iran, we are told once again, we are very, very close to a deal. You heard from Trump, Scott Bessent, and Pete Hegseth over the past few days that we're not going to sign, the president's not going to sign a deal that is not the absolute best deal we can possibly have. The president was talking over the weekend last Saturday night, or was on Saturday night, talking about how Iran is not going to be allowed not only to not have nukes, to hand over their nukes and their uranium dust, to not continue anything resembling a nuclear program in the future. But as Trump very specifically over the weekend said, they're also not going to be allowed to procure nukes from anybody else. They're not going to be able to buy nukes. Iran, for its part, wants their assets unfrozen from international banking systems. They want, I keep reading how, you know, we've heard this tale before, they want money to rebuild. Trump did say during the interview that their military is largely decimated. There are bits of it that remain. I'm paraphrasing his words. Because you have to be careful going in and utterly destroying another country's military, because in his words, for the next 40 years, they won't be able to rebuild. But again, the language we keep hearing over and over and over again is that we're close to a deal, we're close to a deal, we're close to a deal. The Iranians have nothing. They have, I think Hegseth said, or no, it was Bessent, they have no bargaining chips. They're at the end of it, except they're not totally at the end of it, apparently. The Iranian president resigned, says he can't do his job. There's other people running the country from the Revolutionary Guard. And that's where we are. We're still waiting to hear. Donald Trump again repeated over the weekend, they're very good negotiators, whomever it is he's actually negotiating with. I know he switched out his negotiating team a bit, or fine-tuned that as far as who's doing what. But here we are. It's kind of the same thing that we keep coming back to time and time again. They're decimated. They have no military. We're very close to a deal. And yet no deal has happened as of yet. Let's go ahead and start off with the first bit of audio I sent you about corruption. Because I support absolutely what JD and this task force is doing to root out corruption. Go ahead and play that. Which, fascinating.
11: Okay, hold on.
9: The first one, yeah.
11: Well, I don't know.
9: It doesn't matter. What I just, yeah.
11: No, that's Wimby. That's Jill.
9: Trump.
11: But, yeah, but I got one with Laura. I got two with Trump.
9: Yeah, there should be three, actually.
11: Oh, maybe that's the one. The one you want is probably the one that I haven't gotten.
9: No. That one. That's about Democrats. That last one, no. The first two, there's one called Trump Ballroom. We can take a listen to that.
11: Okay, yeah, I got that one.
9: That's cool.
11: Show off the ballroom, yeah.
2: This will be the entrance into the ballroom. The ballroom will be right here. This is a glass, beautiful glass tunnel. Beautiful tunnel that goes right into.
9: He's showing her around.
2: The ballroom. Ballroom's right there. Pretty good, right?
6: You've had so much fun, I feel like, designing this.
2: Well, I did. It's going to be one of the greatest. I would say it will be the greatest facility of its kind ever built, by far. Mm-hmm. There'll never be anything like it. This will be the...
9: So that's him. Half the interview is him just kind of showing her around the ballroom and how good it looks. I don't know. Do we have that first one there? It just says Trump, or... Because the third one is where he's talking about Democrats. That one, you know, if we get to that or we don't, but at a point in the interview, he keeps referencing them. His new name is Democrats, right? We've talked about that for like a week.
11: Here's the one that says Trump.
9: Trump. Yeah, let's play that. That's about corruption.
6: One of them that you didn't even mention, rooting out fraud in our country, which I think has meant so much to the American people.
2: I think we can balance our budget, and J.D.'s doing a great job with his team. And they've caught already hundreds of billions of dollars of fraud. And they haven't even gotten to California yet. California is very fraud. The whole thing is a fraud. The whole deal, their elections are a fraud. Their mail-in votes are a fraud. But on the economic standpoint, if we find half of the fraud that's going on in this country, and we will, we're going to have a balanced budget very soon. Think of it.
6: It's amazing.
2: Which we haven't had for 30 years.
6: There have been...
9: So that's him talking about corruption. Like I said, in the context of this interview, he pretty much hit all the major food groups. He talked about Iran. He talked about corruption. He talked about the ballroom. And the one part we'll play a little bit later on, he goes off at length about how he, you know, calling the Democrats Democrats because they're dumb. But then Trump being Trump, he has to explain that some people are so dumb. I'm paraphrasing. Some people are so dumb, they don't realize I'm calling they're dumb because I left the B out in the word dumb. Like, it's not, and he actually says this, it's not D-U-M-B-O-C-R-A-T-S. This is in the interview. It's Dumbocrats, D-U-M-O-C-R-A-T-S. He actually explains that crap. And, you know, again, it's, having watched the interview, I don't feel like I learned anything new. There really wasn't anything revealing about the interview. Again, I as I said, he hit all the major food groups. He kind of said the same stuff that he's saying over and over again. And, you know, as far as Iran, again, we're very close to a deal. We're so close. We're just so damn close. They have nothing, according to Trump. But again, he did stipulate in the interview that you can't utterly decimate their military completely because then they won't be able to rebuild for 40 years. Implication being that we need Iran to be a part of the world economy and to rebuild and to be able to come back once we get the bad guys rooted out. So the only thing I really took from the whole thing, apart from the idea that now we're suddenly hearing about, you know, we're not going to allow Iran to buy nuclear stuff from anybody else or to be given nuclear stuff by anybody else. We're also now hearing this stuff that we can't completely decimate the military because then they won't be able to come back, meaning there is some military left, which you and I already knew. They're still laying mines in the Strait. For a ceasefire, we still have, you know, we're still blowing stuff up here and there. It's kind of like Israel and Hezbollah. They also have a ceasefire, and Israel is also still, and Hezbollah is still firing stuff at Israel, and Israel's still taking out drones. I guess this is a really lengthy and convoluted way for me to say, I don't know anything more today about Iran than I knew on Friday, and neither do you. None of us do. We keep hearing, and that's what struck me about that interview, was how repetitive it was from everything else we've heard. Now, I agree with Jack Riccardi, who says this on a routine basis, that Donald Trump is the ultimate deal maker. I don't know what he's got going on behind the scenes. I don't know who's leveraging who at this point, because Trump himself keeps kind of saying the same thing over and over again. Again, I still have faith in him that because of all the stuff I don't know, this is going to work out successfully. But we certainly are hearing the same stuff over and over again. And that can be a little frustrating. 210-599-5555, 210-599-5555. If you want to join the conversation, give us a ring. We'll take a little break. It's Warren Rimetray is off today on News Talk 550 KTSA. Mostly cloudy and humid today with a high of 92. Cloudy and humid tonight. Maybe a thunderstorm, a high of 75. Tomorrow, more cloudiness and humidity. Maybe a thunderstorm later in the day. Again, a high of 92. 74 degrees on News Talk 550 KTSA.
7: Well, good Monday morning. We're still working that one accident, 35 southbound. The off-ramp to Frostbank Center Drive right there, about a three-minute delay in the area. Stop-and-go traffic now back from George Beach. And then we have another accident. This is going to be blocking the connector ramp. Loop 1604 westbound, the connector to I-10 right there. We're still working that one rollover, too, as well. Kuleva Road and Czar Zamora Street. Slow traffic to report. Highway 90 eastbound between Highway 211 and Loop 410. About a 1 to 2 minute delay right there, so not that bad yet. I'm Alan Craig, KTSA, Time Saver Traffic.
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9: 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Where in Rhymetray is off today. I mentioned a little while ago that it feels kind of odd that we're allegedly in a ceasefire when we keep firing. People keep firing. I had mentioned Hezbollah and Israel. CENTCOM released a statement last night. U.S. Central Command conducted self-defense strikes on Iranian radar and command and control sites for drones in Gorik, Iran, and Geshem Island this weekend. Geshem Island. The measured and deliberate strikes occurred on Saturday and Sunday in response to aggressive Iranian actions that included the shootdown of a U.S. MQ-1 drone that was operating over international waters. U.S., this is again, CENTCOM. U.S. fighter aircraft swiftly responded by eliminating Iranian Air Force air defenses, a ground control station, and two one-way attack drones that posed clear threats to ships transiting regional waters. No American service members were harmed. CENTCOM will continue to protect U.S. assets and interests in response to unwarranted Iranian aggression during the ongoing ceasefire. Is it just me, or does that not sound ceasefire-y? Because, you know, again, I mentioned a little while ago, well, you know, we keep hearing that Iran's at the end of it, that their military is decimated. There's just, you know, whatever is left of it that we've allowed to continue. But again, we're involved in some kind of ceasefire, but we're still launching strikes. And that we're describing, and we heard this last week with other operations, as self-defense. But there is still stuff being fired upon back and forth. Again, not to be a jerk, but that doesn't sound like all that ceasefire-y. It seems like we still have, I don't, again, it sounds like a ridiculous thing for a talk show host to say, but I don't know. Trey and I both said that last week. I don't know. I don't know what's going on. I don't know what's actually at play behind the scenes with what we're being told. So we'll see what the week brings us. Again, if you want to give us a ring, 210-599-5555, 210-599-5555. We also have been dealing with the other big story from over the weekend, and I want to touch on this for a few minutes here, which is these alleged protests. I think they're attacks, but these alleged protests around this detention center in Newark, New Jersey. One thing that there's two moments on camera that got me over the weekend. First was actually during the Spurs game when Wemby's walking out, and there's a young kid who's an Oklahoma fan, and you can see he leans over the rail. He's sitting there right, you know, on the edge of that hallway where the players go off the court, and he's screaming, "Blank you, Wemby, you suck." And he's got kind of this snarl on his face. You saw that other kid who, and I say kid, I don't know, he looks like he's maybe in his 20s. One of these protesters in New Jersey. And they had him on, it was a video that was all over the place over the weekend. And he's screaming at the ICE agents, "You're going to die. I'm going to kill your whole family. Your family's dead. You're dead." And again, he's got kind of this weird feral snarl on his face. And, you know, Elaine and I were talking a little while ago off air that, and this is certainly true in Minneapolis, I think it's true in New Jersey, the people who pay these young people to go out to these protests want them to get hurt. They want them to engage ICE. They want them to throw stuff at them. Again, Todd Blanche was posting stuff all weekend of the injuries these ICE agents have received at the hands of these protesters. They're bloody cuts and all this stuff from the stuff they're throwing at them and attacking them. They're hitting, trying to hit them with stuff. if they're the greatest sin of the American left in the current era is that, yes, they have recalibrated the public education system to fill the heads of these people with this kind of violent rhetoric from preschool on. So that by the time they get into their 20s, okay, in other words, they're creating an army of violent stooges.

0: I'm going to kill you. If you're the kid making threats, they've made violence cool. They've made wishing death upon people cool. They've made actually attacking. Tyler Robinson's got a hearing today. They've turned these people into folk heroes. And the whole idea that they've shoved into their little noggins is that if you commit an act of violence, political violence, against somebody we tell you is the worst person in the world, you'll be revered forever. You'll be beloved. You'll be a celebrity for the rest of your life, however long you end up living. And so, in a sense, they're sending these kids into that meat grinder, hoping that something bad happens to them. That's how much they care about you. Got to take a break. 210-599-5555. 210-599-5555. Trey is off today. He'll be back in the morning. We got Jack and 60 coming up at 9:05. It's Sean on News Talk 550 KTSA.
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2: One man and a number of pets are dead after a house fire on the north side. Some dogs rescued. The cause of that fire under investigation. Why is there still no peace agreement between the U.S. and Iran? We'll explore that question coming up at 9 o'clock. And Game 1 of the NBA Finals set for Wednesday night, and the Spurs will be hosting the New York Knicks. KTSA News Time, 8:33.
3: 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That one disabled vehicle is still there blocking the left lane. Loop 410 eastbound at Cherry Ridge Drive. We saw that one rollover working out on right now too as well. Crew labor at Zarzamora Street. That one wreck did clear up though. I-35 southbound. Be off ramp to Frost Bank Center Drive. 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I'm Alan Craig, KTSA, Time Saver Traffic.
4: A couple of hot and humid days to kick off June, starting today with lots of clouds, the high of 90. A thunderstorm in spots early this evening, the low 73 along the Riverwalk and 70 in Hill Country. There'll be a spotty afternoon thunderstorm Tuesday as well with the high of 92. I'm meteorologist Jason Catarino with your KTSA Stevens Roofing AccuWeather forecast.
2: 76 degrees and plenty of clouds overhead at San Antonio's Severe Weather Station. I'm Christian Blood. Stay connected. 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
5: 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It's Ware and Rima. Trey is off today. He'll be back in the morning. I'll be back as long as I have a voice. 210-599-5555. And we're kicking around the news of the day, and the phone lines are open. 210-599-5555. Spencer Pratt, I'm the one with compassion in this race. Tomorrow is the run, is the primary day in L.A. or California. And I was looking at Karen Bass did a video stream over the weekend. And as far as I know, and Christian, you can back me up on this, the polling is still pretty tight, right?
2: Yeah, it is.
5: Oddly so. Well, maybe not so.
2: I don't know if it's odd. I mean, we've talked about that ad campaign, and not just the ad campaign happening that Pratt's got going, which is really...
5: Oh, it's badass.
2: It really is good,
5: it
2: regardless
5: is.
2: Of what side you fit on. But Karen Bass has got a lot of baggage over the last, year and a half?
5: Yeah, a smidge. Palisades and all that stuff.
2: Yeah, and so when you've got that much that you're toting in such a recent time frame.
5: Right.
2: And then your opponent is younger, more edgy, if you will, really exploiting social media.
5: Right.
2: That's a big, big deal. You know, you were talking earlier, not to get too into the weeds, but
5: no,
2: since you brought
5: fine.
2: This up. No, we don't know what's happening in Iran. And that's becoming a little bit frustrated for some. But here's the thing that I'm pretty certain of. The White House, President Trump's not going to tell the media.
5: No, he said that before,
2: yeah,
5: throughout his entire time in office. He said, okay, I'm not going to tell you.
2: Here's what I think. When we do find out what's up, we're going to hear about it on Truth Social or X.
5: Yes.
2: It's not going to be CNN.
5: Right, right.
2: You know, so you have kind of the same dynamic we're seeing in this mayoral race. Who would even know about this in
5: right.
2: years past without X?
5: People would not. Well, they wouldn't. Nobody would be hanging on the mayor. I mean, if you're in L.A., certainly you would.
2: Right.
5: But it wouldn't be like, it would
2: not
5: be a
2: nationwide.
5: National story, but not to the extent that it is, where you know the personalities
2: right.
5: of each candidate. And the polling is, yeah, I just saw it. It's still roughly about, they're all tracking about 25% against each other.
2: Mm-hmm.
5: And Karen, but this is funny. Karen, and then I want to get into homeless stuff, okay, because I got some thoughts on that. You know, Spencer Pratt talks a lot about, you know, obviously the homeless, because in L.A.,
2: yeah,
5: it's a chronic issue.
2: They spend a ton on homeless people, and they still have homeless people.
5: Odd that.
2: So.
5: Sounds a little familiar?
2: Yeah.
5: Sound familiar? Look out
2: yes,
5: the window.
2: It yes, it does.
5: So Karen Bass is doing an Instagram stream over the weekend. And she says, you have a failed reality TV star who wants to be famous. We know what it means if you put somebody who is in reality TV, who is a reality TV star, in a seat of power. Sweetheart, I don't know if comparing Spencer Pratt to Trump is a good idea for you. If I'm like a campaign manager, I'm like saying, Karen, don't mention Trump and Spencer in the same sentence at all, ever. Don't ever do that again. But it is tracking close, and Trey and I have talked about this. You know, you certainly see a corollary between our homeless problem and the homeless problem of LA, even though their homeless problem is, you know, planets away from ours as far as intensity and scope. But the reasons why, I think, are pretty much the same. And what is that issue? And Spencer Pratt talks about this. Okay, we spend a lot of money. I don't know what we spend in this town on the homeless. But we spend money on the homeless in this town. Do we still have homeless? Yes. Do we have more? Yes. I saw a guy. I go to a convenience store. I got like, I don't know, half a dozen convenience stores I hit every day. Which is, you know, a problem I have. You know, it's my great vice, or hitting these convenience stores. But there's one that I go sometimes when I'm coming into work, especially if I'm coming into work, you know, a little earlier like I did today. And for years, I never saw a homeless person around this particular store. Just in this particular, I'm not going to go off on where it is, but I just never saw homeless people around this store. And now every single day you go there, you see a homeless person. And I you know, again, not being judgy here, but a lot of the homeless that we see on the streets now obviously are messed up on something. And this is something statistically that we know. I know it from you just going online and researching it. I know it because of what my wife does for a living, that, you know, most of the people who are on the streets, a majority of folks who are on the streets, are drug addicts. They are people with an addiction. And you can see that with your own eyes, in that, like, the homeless that I see around this particular store are very obviously messed up on something. They're either tweaking out, or they're just hunched over and out of it, you know. So it's either fentanyl or crystal or a combination of both. And for the first time ever, I went to that store this morning. Because like I said last week, I don't care. I need my iced coffee, man. I'll wade through 9 homeless dudes to get to my iced coffee. I'm just that guy. And for the first time, this particular store had its door locked. Now, I've noticed that for a lot of these places, in the middle of the night, they close up for like half an hour, an hour, which they never used to do, to get all their cleaning stuff done. But this was the first time the door had ever been locked on this one. And again, I'm not going to tell you what the location is or what the store is, but I kind of had walked up, and I tried it, and the door was locked, and I started walking away. And the guy, the manager that I see every day, saw me and unlocked it and let me in. And I was like, what are you doing? Getting your chores done or getting your cleaning? I said, no. We've had a couple of homeless people, you know, outside, and it got kind of dicey, and basically told me that he had to lock the place up for safety reasons. You can't just throw money. This is so elementary. You can't just throw money at a situation like the homeless and it'll magically go away. But that's the Democrat ideal. You just want the claiming rights. Wow, we spent this many billions of dollars on the homeless in this town. You know what I mean? That's the claiming right. In LA, Karen Bass, all of Gavin Newsom, they can't shut up about how much money they spend on the homeless. And yet, as Christian points out, and everybody can see with their own eyes, they have a worsening homeless. They have more homeless people. There are more homeless people in L.A. County than anywhere else on the globe. It's getting worse. So unless you invest that money in a wise way that actually addresses why people end up on the streets, you're just giving them free hotel rooms and free crap. And the homeless are kind of like illegal immigrants coming across the border. If you offer them free crap, Well, they're going to want it, and they're going to, you know what I mean? So if you know you can get to L.A. or go out on the streets in L.A., and you're going to get lots of free stuff, whether it's a free stay in a hotel, free, you know. And again, I know a little bit about harm reduction now, again, as a result of my wife's work. Harm reduction is different than just throwing needles and money at the homeless. You have to address the addiction. And what Spencer Pratt wants to do is mandatory medical rehab for these people to get them off the drugs, because that's how you get them off the streets. I know this from my wife. When you have a homeless person who is an addict, in a sense, forced into recovery, forced into a medical rehab situation, the numbers on their chances of ending back out on the streets or back in the judicial justice system dramatically go down. But how that is interpreted by Democrat policies is just get the money.
6: Mm-hmm.
5: Just get the money, and then you can claim you're spending money doing that, but that's not what you're doing. And that's where it gets really frustrating for me, again, kind of learning about a lot of this stuff because of her work. And Spencer Pratt obviously understands a little bit about this stuff, because you have to address the addiction if you're going to get them off the streets. You're not addressing the addiction by just giving them stuff and giving them free hotel rooms like in this town. Or, you know, saying you can camp anywhere you want to camp. If you want to, you know, set up your stuff on someone's business, you can do that. You're not getting the homeless off the streets doing that crap. You're just creating for yourself the claiming rights that you're advocating for more money to be allocated to helping the homeless, when you're not really addressing the actual problem. If you want less homeless, you have to get them off the drugs. That's just basic math. But again, that's not what they're doing in L.A., and that's not even to a certain extent what they're doing here. And that's what's frustrating about it, because, again, it's politics. People are just playing politics. Karen Bass is a miserable failure. You know, just a miserable, miserable failure at doing her job while, you know, running her mouth about, well, we don't need another reality TV guy in the Oval Office. Look at what we got now. Yeah, look at what we got now. We have a president who is, you know, just, you know, a little over a decade of his political life has pretty much shown up every other president to come before him in the modern era, though some of them were great presidents. And I think Spencer Pratt is kind of cut from that cloth. Trey calls him the little Trump. He's kind of he's very Trumpian, and not because he's a reality TV star, but because he's got common sense. You have to have real solutions to solve real problems, and that's what Trump does. How do I actually solve this problem? As opposed to, how do I just claim that I'm solving the problem while the solution I offer is actually making the problem worse? 210-599-5555, 210-599-5555. We'll take a break. It's Ware and Rhyme again. Trey is off today. He'll be back tomorrow. I'm Sean, hanging out with you on News Talk 550, KTSA. Mostly cloudy and humid today with a high of 92. Cloudy and humid overnight with a possible thunderstorm, a low of 75. Late day thunderstorm tomorrow, otherwise more humidity, a high of 92. It's 74 degrees on News Talk 550 KTSA.
3: 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We have that rollover accident they're still working on right now. Culebra Road at Zara Zamora Street causing no delay. Also, disabled vehicle blocking the left shoulder. I-10 westbound Advance Jackson causing no delay right now, too. Good news, though, that one wreck did clear out 35 southbound the off-ramp to Frost Bank Center Drive. 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
5: And we're back. It's Warren Rima. It's 8:52 on a Monday. Trey is off today. He'll be back tomorrow. I'm Sean. Hi. Phone lines are open, 210-599-5555. 210-599-5555. God, that's such a dude. Oh, that tranny in California. That is such a dude. A.B. Hernandez finished up his high school track and field career on Saturday by winning two track and field events or competitions. And two young women who actually did compete against other women had to share the podium with him. I think one was even an empty, but I don't know. There was a podium that was empty. It's weird.
19: His mom supports him by saying, a child shouldn't have to go through this.
5: Oh, God. I saw that.
19: Bickering and stuff.
5: A child. Your child is a dude unfairly cheating against biological girls, okay? And you're enabling him, mom. Get a grip on yourself. I'm so sick of the tranny thing. I've said this before, I also, when we come back at 9:05, I do want to play some of that Wemby audio next hour from right after the game. That was a lot of fun. But, you know, the trans thing, I honestly believe that the whole thing, the whole controversy was created by people who absolutely freaking know there's only two genders, to create new and interesting minority groups that didn't really exist before. Right? Yeah, because gay people got the right to get married. You had same-sex marriage. What do you fight for now? Well, now we got to fight. You know, and what gets me about it, I don't think anybody actually believes this stuff in their own skull. I don't think even people who fight for this crap and who say, you know, if you claim you're a woman and you're a dude, you're actually a woman. I don't think the people who claim that, I don't think the trans people themselves actually believe this stuff. Prior to this moment in my life, I've known a few trans people. Not a single one of them ever said they were actually the opposite gender. It's a way of demonizing people for, you know, basically taking the side of biological truth. You're a hater if you take the side of biological truth. If you don't accept everything we, you know, shovel out to you about trans people, you're phobic, you hate people, you hate trans people. And it's such a bunch of crap. And these athletes are, yes, men and women are physically different. And this puke in California is cheating. There's just, and it's so surreal to me, though, how mindless the progressive left in this country have become, in that they're actually, you know, going after biological women. This is the party that allegedly brought us feminism. Now tearing down biological women and athletes who argue for, you know, women's rooms to be safe from dudes, locker rooms to be safe from dudes. The feminist left in this country now fight harder for men's rights over women's. Wrap your mind around that one. It's so surreal to me. Again, the trans thing also has become its own kind of litmus test, yes? Like, depending on how you answer the gender question determines who you are. Transrico, I still call him Transrico. Tallarico is so afraid of his own opinion set that now he's walking that crowd. Oh, no, I know there's only two sexes. Still, God is non-binary. And we need to fight for non-binaries. Even though I know there's only two sexes. But I still believe in trans rights. It's such a load of crap, man. But it's a litmus test. It's an Orwellian litmus test. Okay? Because if you're somebody saying there are dozens of genders, biological gender is not a reality. If you're a person ascribing to that and saying, yes, I agree with that, you're basically in, like in 1984, I'm holding up three fingers and I'm telling you there's four and you're agreeing there's four. You're agreeing to something outwardly that inside yourself you know is nonsense. And I can't remember who said it. Not Dostoevsky. I don't remember who said it, but it might have been Orwell himself. That once you get people to acknowledge an absurd thing as reality, you've already imprisoned them. Once you have gotten people to a place to where they are too afraid outwardly to speak the truth about a thing, and this is objective truth, this is physical truth, this isn't metaphysical truth, this isn't mystical truth, this isn't subjective truth, this is objective truth. There are two biological genders. That's all there is. And if you can get somebody like folks on the left, let alone to agree that there are multiple genders, which people know is nonsense, but if you don't agree that there are multiple genders, I should kill you. I should assassinate you because you're so filled with hatred. Well, you've already been successful in creating a violent stooge army that'll do whatever you want them to do. Happy Monday. 210-599-5555. It's Ware and Rima on Newstalk 550 KTSA.
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2: It's 9 o'clock, KTSA San Antonio. I'm Christian Blood. One man and a number of pets are all dead after a house fire on the north side early this morning. San Antonio firefighters were called after 3 o'clock and crews were met by flames at the back of the home. But that's where family members said a loved one was still inside. After the flames were knocked down, a man was found dead, along with a number of other pets unspecified. SAFD says 3 to 4 dogs were rescued. Damage to the back of the home reported to be extensive. The cause is under investigation. Still no deal between the U.S. and Iran, but President Trump maintains it's getting close.
23: President Trump posted on social media overnight saying Iran really wants to come to a deal, urging his critics to sit back and relax, promising it will all work out in the end.
2: That's correspondent Karen Waugh. There is word the president of Iran is trying to resign, but the Islamic ruling regime says that's not true. Some are suggesting the delay in a peace agreement is because Iran is falling apart from the inside out. We've got more on what's happening in the Middle East on the front page at KTSA.com. 2023 Texas immigration law can now take effect after a federal appeals court on Friday removed certain provisions.
24: A lower court had put those provisions in place, but now those have been vacated. The law allows state police to arrest and deport people suspected of having crossed the U.S.-Mexican border illegally. Civil rights groups had sued, claiming parts of Senate Bill 4 are unconstitutional. The lower court issued an injunction in mid-May that had blocked most of the law the day before it was to have taken effect. Attorney General Ken Paxton's office appealed, and the 5th U.S. Circuit Court of Appeals issued a ruling that clears the law to take effect in its entirety. Stacey Keene, KTSA News.
2: Dog bites and dog attacks are nothing new in San Antonio. And with that in mind, the month of June is the annual dog bite awareness campaign at the U.S. Postal Service.
0: It's no joke. Last year, a postal employee suffered more than 5,200 dog attacks. California with the most on carriers, averaging well over one a day. Dog owners, you're urged not to open the door for your carrier unless your pet is in a separate closed room. Should your dog attack a postal worker, you could be liable for medical care, replacement clothing, emotional distress, costing you many thousands of dollars. That would really bite.
2: That's correspondent Wayne Cabot. KTSA News Time 9:02.
3: Still working some of these stalls and accidents. 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Yet we do have a stall blocking the left side of the ramp. Loop 1604 West, bouncy off ramp to Lock Hill Selma right there. We do have some slow traffic. I-35 southbound between Loop 1604 and Randolph Boulevard. It's about a 10-minute delay right there. 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I'm Alan Craig, KTSA Time Saver Traffic.
4: Hot and humid to kick off the month of June today with lots of clouds, the high of 90. A thunderstorm in spots early this evening, otherwise overcast and humid. The low just 73 along the Riverwalk and 70 in Hill Country. Another hot and humid day Tuesday with intervals of bright sunshine and a spotty afternoon thunderstorm, a high 92. I'm meteorologist Jason Catarina with your KTSA Stevens Roofing AccuWeather Forecast.
2: 77 degrees, mostly cloudy at San Antonio's severe weather station. I'm Christian Blood. 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
5: And we're back 4 minutes after 9 on Ware and Rima, News Talk 550 KTSA, FM 1071. Trey's off today. He'll be back tomorrow morning. And we're talking about all the news stories of the day, 210-599-5555. I want to get back to Iran here in a second, but first, Saturday night was a lot of fun. We had a good time. I mean, it was a great game. I'm not a basketball guy, but what's this? Oh, okay.
9: Well, they were saying that Iran has agreed to not have a nuclear weapon.
5: Well, that would be a step forward.
9: You know what? We're at the point where until I see it, I'm not going to believe
5: yes.
9: it.
5: We'll see. Trump is reporting this as breaking news, but you know, if Steve Ducey farts, it's breaking news.
9: I'm not going to waste our breaking news sounder on this.
5: No, but just going back to Saturday night, just to kind of touch base on that because it was such a huge story here in San Antonio, the Spurs that. Jack did a video Saturday night. I'm not a basketball head. I kind of learned about basketball when I met my wife and I moved here. Plus, when I first moved here, everybody talked about the Spurs. Everywhere you go, in those early days when I first moved to town, I don't know that I ever watched a complete basketball game in my life. But it's just infectious. It was at that time. And of course, when I met my wife, or the whole family's they're a huge Spurs fan, or Spurs fans. And then it got kind of depressing for a while. All the great players. I'm so thankful that I got to see like Tim Duncan and all those guys play. Elaine, you and I went to a gig. We went with the Jimenez, Patricia.
19: David Robinson was still playing.
5: That's right. You and I. It was we all went. It was after the Radiothon 1 year.
19: Yeah. It was fun.
5: It was.
19: Liz was with us.
5: Liz Ruiz was with us. It was a great
19: huge
5: night.
19: Spurs fan.
9: Don't you feel the city a different vibe in the city when we go like this in the playoffs?
5: Yes. It's
9: infectious.
5: It really is. And
19: definitely a hood rat vibe.
5: I'm down with that. It's my whole life, man. I got a hood rat life, man.
19: And now
5: all
19: the kids are out of school, so there's going to be a lot more.
5: Oh, yeah.
19: It'll be fun to watch.
5: It'll be fun. And Saturday night certainly was fun. And it was a close game the whole night, which always makes for drama. And it was a lot of fun. And we got just a little bit of audio from Wemby after the game. Let's go ahead and take a listen to that real quick.
10: And the crazy thing is, maybe I'm crazy for that, but I want to do that 15, 20 more times. Let's hope it doesn't become an addiction. Maybe it is already. And the crazy thing is, maybe I'm crazy for that, but I want to do that 15, 20 more times.
5: Oh, I'm sorry. I got a lot of reasons we're repeating.
9: No,
5: you know what, Wemby? If winning basketball games is your only addiction, you're great. You're fine. You're golden. There are all kinds of really bad addictions you could have.
9: Yeah.
5: That don't, you know, you're fine, dude. And we're all happy for you. And did you see when they all came back home?
9: Mm-hmm.
5: They flew home like almost a meet. They must have just hopped on a plane.
9: Yeah, they had the charter jet ready.
5: And all the dudes, even the coach, are driving by in their personal vehicles. Wemby comes up, and did you see that? He's in this huge, what do you call those, SUV-type limousines?
9: Oh, a Sprinter van.
5: It was huge, and he's passing by, and he's got the lights on inside. He's just sitting there looking and waving to people.
19: I remember when I worked at Ken's, when they were right in the middle of the championship, we would send a photog to the airport to wait for them to fly in.
5: Wow.
19: So we can catch them. And they always had tons of people there, pep rally kind of.
5: Oh, sure, I imagine.
19: Just waiting to say
9: yeah,
19: hi
9: I used to go to that. I used
5: oh,
9: to
5: wow.
9: roll up. Did you see the tower?
5: Yeah, with the alien on it.
9: And the whole light show that Nike did and the way they lit it up, that was cool.
5: I didn't see the light show. I saw the big alien head floating around the Tower of the Americas.
9: Yeah, that was the drone
5: was
9: thing.
5: That was cool. Did you see that, Elaine? I mean,
19: yeah,
5: with
19: I didn't
5: drones.
19: See it, but they call him the alien, right?
5: Right. Yeah. Oh, yeah. I said that very early on because if you look, you can go online on YouTube. And I mentioned this a few weeks ago when all this first started or things started getting really interesting. And you can, you remember the first Alien movie, 1979? What probably, I mean, an iconic movie, scared the crap out of me. I was like 9 when I saw it. You know, my brother took me to see it. He was stoned off hash, 10 years older than me, you know. And just a brilliant movie. But in those days, you didn't have a lot of computer effects for that sort of thing. So they actually hired a guy to play the alien in the movie, who is this tall, lanky dude, and he looks exactly like Wemby. I mean, they're built exactly the same way.
19: I'm assuming they call him that because of his arms, the long arms, the long legs.
5: He looks like a,
9: It's also because everyone was saying, this kid's not from this world. He's an alien.
5: He's otherworldly, man. He's in those FBI files. Anyway. Excuse me. And so, you know, it was just a fun night, and it was a fun night for the town. And I know, you know, people get a little squirrely downtown, and we certainly had, you know, we don't want anybody to get hurt.
19: And we had,
5: unfortunately, we did. 17-year-old who was on life support, I believe, right now.
19: Yeah.
5: And that's very sad. And we, you know, you don't ever want that to happen.
9: Just party smart. That's
5: party
9: all.
5: Smart. But as far as the town, yeah, it's a great moment for the town, and it's a great... I said this on the video I did this morning. There's only one San Antonio. I've been around a lot of cities. I lived in a few cities beyond this one over the years, town to town, up and down the dial.
9: Mm-hmm.
5: And, you know, if you're in downtown Baltimore or you're in downtown Wilmington, you can't tell the difference.
9: Oh, gotcha.
5: I mean, New York, sure, you know, New York's New York. But, I mean, a lot of cities, when you're actually in the city, just become like any other city to a certain extent.
9: So, you know,
5: but San Antonio is just eccentric and peculiar. And it's that's one of the reasons why I fell in love with this town when I showed up here.
9: Okay, you know how Texas, we really don't consider ourselves part of the United States. We're Texas.
5: Yes, I got that very early on.
9: San Antonio is sort of like that
5: within
9: Texas.
5: Yes.
9: Austin, Houston, Dallas, that's Texas. San Antonio is just unique and isolated. The most northern,
5: it really is.
9: The most northern Mexican city.
5: Yeah, it really is. I mean, there's that whole vibe about it, you know.
24: Hood rat.
9: They got him in Houston.
5: I'll be honest. I can say this on the air now because I've been here for, I guess, almost 15, 16 years. That the first year and a half I lived in Texas, I didn't want to stay. Why? I was in Austin. Well, I was in Lakeway, technically. But, I mean, I the first year I was in Texas, I was like, I'm going to go back to Colorado. It's too damn hot and people are snobby. I was only getting the Austin vibe.
19: Yeah.
5: Because when I first moved here, it was still keep Austin weird.
19: Yeah,
5: and I was like, well, why does everybody dress exactly the same and talk exactly the same if they're weird? I really didn't care for it. And then I got to San Antonio. I was
19: like, the same body parts.
5: Well, yeah. I mean, seriously, and I'm, you know, and I've heard this from a lot of people who knew Austin way back in the day that it's just, it's so corporate and it's so clicky and everybody acts exactly the same and thinks exactly the same. And when I moved, when I knew I was moving to San Antonio, I'd already gotten to know Kinky, and I called him up and I said, "Hey, Kink, I'm moving from leaving Austin, going to San Antonio." And these were his exact words. "Well, that's a step up." That's exactly what he said. He, you know, for doing as much in Austin as he did, he wasn't necessarily always a huge fan. You know,
9: no, he stayed on the fringes, right, so that he could still go do business in Austin, but he wasn't trying to live there.
5: No, that's a step up. So it was a great night for San Antonio, and it was happiness all the way around. You know, of course, things got weird downtown.
9: Well, I'm starting to see a lot of civic groups and small businesses doing cleanup videos around the city on Facebook. Yeah.
5: What, around the celebrations or what?
9: Just cleanups. Like
5: just
9: after,
5: in general?
9: Yeah, after the parties.
5: Oh, good. Well,
19: there was one video where someone took a food truck. And they started giving away the food in the food truck to all the people in the audience.
5: Oh, wow.
19: In the street. So I don't know if they stole the food truck or what's going on, but they were
5: hey,
19: chunking
5: man,
19: out.
5: I got some street tacos for
19: they
5: you.
19: They were chunking out burritos.
5: Chunking out burritos. Go Spurs, go.
19: I can't imagine having a business on Southwest Military on the nights that the Spurs play.
5: I agree.
9: I would have to have my whole staff there to protect the business. It'd be like everyone's coming in.
5: And Elaine, you had mentioned this earlier, and let's just say a little moment of gratitude also for the SAPD, for the police officers that have to deal with that stuff on this. Because you know, there when the game's going on, they're like, oh, God.
19: There was a video of a tow truck going down, and he was not participating in the honking and everything, but he had like 20 people jump on the back of the tow truck, and the cops had to go tell them, to get down.
5: Get off the man's truck. He's going to pick up a car somewhere.
19: And there's some people in the audience that were cussing at the cops. And then some people are like, why are you going to be that way?
5: Well,
19: so, because you're going to get run over.
9: Did you see the SAPD released like a hype video about how to party responsibly?
5: And
9: they're dribbling a basketball. And, yeah, they're like, okay, guys, we know.
5: Well, you know that for them it's going to be a long night, right? You know what I mean? Not in my neighborhood. You know, everybody's just, you know, honking their, you know,
9: Chief.
5: Civics and stuff, you know, when I go down Bandera
9: Chief,
5: Road.
9: I got the Commerce Street COVID. I can't come in. No, you're coming into work. I know.
5: the Commerce Street COVID.
9: Try to get out of this. You go tell those people to get off the street.
19: Getting very smart with the gasoline, pouring gasoline.
5: Don't do that. Yeah, that's not a good idea.
9: And we can't afford it. The gas is expensive.
5: Right. They're doing that in New Jersey around the detention center. Okay, don't do that here. Okay, don't celebrate by lighting crap on fire.
19: I'm surprised those fireworks don't pop on top of a house in the next block or something.
5: Some of them look like flamethrowers. Like it's just some guy with like a couple of flamethrowers shooting off into the air. But again, well done, Spurs. And it was a very happy moment. Party responsibly.
19: Please.
5: Again, I did do my job, and I did roll down to Bandera Road to see if what was going on in my neighborhood. It was just honk, honk, honk, honk. Just honking. I'm honking. I'm honking. Now I'm going to the Walmart. You know,
19: like
5: that was
19: I used to tell my photogs, report the news, don't be the news.
5: Don't be. Well, they weren't being the news in my neighborhood, but they sure as hell were down on Military. 210-599-5555. 210-599-5555. It's where and Ryma Trey's off today. He'll be back in the morning on Newstalk 550 KTSA. Mostly cloudy and humid today with a high of 92. Cloudy and humid tonight. Maybe a thunderstorm, a high of 75. More of the same tomorrow. cloudy and humid with a late day thunderstorm, a high again of 92. It's 74 degrees on News Talk 550 KTSA.
3: On the northeast side, still have heavy traffic on I-35 southbound. Did have an accident just after O'Connor. That has since been cleared. Traffic, however, sluggish from Pat Booker. Might want to add an extra 4 or 5 minutes to your commute. Also, the far north side, Loop 1604 westbound, have a pocket of heavy traffic from Belverde to Gold Canyon. About a 5-minute delay through there. I'm Dan Miles, KTSA. I'm safer traffic.
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6: Can you believe we've been clocking in this place for a whole week now?
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5: It's Ware and Rhyme on News Talk 550 KTSA, FM 1071. I'm Sean. Hi. Trey's off today. He'll be back in the morning. And we're talking about the news of the day and spending a lot of time talking about Iran and also this detention center in Newark, New Jersey. You have to be careful. A lot of folks wouldn't understand this out here because it's a regional thing, but there are two Newarks. There's Newark, New Jersey, and then there's a town that I lived in for a little while, about an hour from Wilmington and Rehoboth Beach, called Newark, Delaware. And when you're in that part of the world, you have to really be careful not to say Newark when you should say Newark, and Newark when you should say Newark. People get upset. I don't care anymore. I don't live there anymore. Thank you, Jesus. But with this business of this detention center, this Delaney Hall, there's so much bull crap flying around that whole story. It's sickening, man. You can see the flies. And you had the governor yesterday trying to take credit, Mickey Sherrill, trying to take credit for this. They had suspended visitation rights inside this facility. And then they established the protest zone, they established the curfew. I mean, nobody's really abiding by the curfew, but they got it in place. And so they reinstated visitation rights, and she was trotting all over the place yesterday taking credit for it by bringing the state cops in. But Mark Wayne Mullen at DHS corrected that yesterday and said, no, the only reason we suspended visitation rights is because of the violence outside of the center. It wasn't safe for our people and family members to go in and out of that facility. She created the problem that she was then trying to claim she solved, like a good little Democrat. Then Graham Plattner has got, this is bizarre. In fact, they got Corey Booker on Fox talking about this. The weird video of his wife, you have this Wall Street Journal story that came out. This is the Nazi guy in Maine that apparently he's also allegedly really icky and was like in the early months of his marriage to his wife. They got married in 2023. And the Wall Street Journal was reporting that he was apparently sexting and texting dozens of women through some website called Kik, I guess, and apparently it's one of those websites where people do that sort of thing, and even there's been allegations, I guess, of people going after kids and stuff. I don't know. I don't know anything about... I know very little about the internet as far as all these different sites and stuff. But it's apparently true about the, you know, texting explicit stuff to dozens of women, because his wife does a video over the weekend where she addresses the issue. And I had thought about sending James the audio, but she cusses throughout the whole thing. It's the S-bomb and the F-bomb and all that stuff. And it's just kind of weird because she's taking the media to task for reporting on something which in the video she admits her husband was doing. In fact, as I said to Elaine earlier, okay, the source of the story is her. She's the one saying she found this stuff and on his cell phone.
19: And she's saying, don't you guys have better things to do to worry about health care and other things?
5: Yes.
19: Oh, you're talking about
5: it. You're talking about it. You're doing a rambly, profane video where you're addressing it and saying, our marriage is fine. We're going to counseling. He's got PTSD. So he texted, you know, dozens of women. You know, I mean, my marriage wouldn't survive one. You know what I mean? And so I get the whole point that she's trying to get out in front of it, you know, because it is a story in the Wall Street Journal. The guy is running for the Senate. But it's really bizarre. You know, if you get a chance, have you seen it, James? If you watch the video, it's really just, it's cringy as hell. Because again, she's our

0: were defending it, saying he didn't, on my Facebook, he didn't know what it meant.
1: What he didn't know what the Nazi tattoo meant.
0: Yeah, that's what
1: you
0: the
1: get something tattooed
0: saying.
1: On your body. Okay, here's the deal. The days of Jimmy Buffett are long over. You can't get margarita'd up and get a tattoo unless you do it yourself. Okay, point being, if you get something tattooed on your body, you abso-freaking-lutely know what it means. And if you don't, you're a dumbass of epic proportions who should never be in the Senate. Okay. If you allow somebody to tattoo a Nazi symbol on you and you genuinely don't know, well, then you're not smart. Sorry, you're not smart or sane enough to be in the Senate. Did I just talk through that whole segment and not even get to Iran? I did, didn't I? All right, 210-599-5555. 210-599-5555. Stevens Roofing, it's very hot and humid today. 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
6: San Antonio police looking for a suspect after three teenagers were shot on the west side early this morning. One of the victims in critical condition. No arrests have been made. Arrests are happening in New Jersey after days of rioting outside an ICE facility. We'll get the latest on that. And are you ready for the NBA Finals? Looks like the Spurs are. We'll talk about Game 1 against the New York Knicks coming up at 10 o'clock. KTSA News Time, 9:35.
7: 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On the far north side, working an accident now on Loop 1604 westbound as you approach Gold Canyon. Traffic is stacked pretty solid from Bulverde. 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I'm Dan Miles, KTSA, Time Saver Traffic.
8: Plenty of clouds today. It'll be hot and humid to kick off June with a high of 90. A thunderstorm in spots early this evening, otherwise overcast and humid. The low just 73 along the Riverwalk and 70 in Hill Country. Hot and humid again Tuesday with a spotty afternoon thunderstorm, a high 92. I'm meteorologist Jason Caterina with your KTSA Stevens Roofing AccuWeather forecast.
6: Up to 79 degrees, partly cloudy at San Antonio's Severe Weather Station. I'm Christian Blood. 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
9: News Talk 550 KTSA, FM 1071. It's Warren Rima. And Trey's off today. He'll be back tomorrow morning. I'm Sean. Hi. Yeah, the phone lines are open if you want to join us, 210-599-5555. Yeah, I'm going to get back into, I'm trying to make my way back to Iran, but looking at footage on the TV out of Newark, New Jersey over the weekend on Saturday, and you look at these little punks, and they're screaming all kinds of noxious crap, like I said a little while ago, you know, I'm going to kill you, and I hope your whole family dies. And what's the other thing you, I mean, and they're attacking them. Todd Blanche was posting stuff all weekend about, you know, showing the injuries our federal officers have incurred from these people being, you know, attacking them with stuff. Bloody wounds. And you see like this little bearded puke who's screaming, I'm going to kill you and you're dead and all this stuff. And what else do you see? You see all the other punks standing around with their phones up recording that stuff. It's madness. And again, all this because we are told that, you know, conditions are deplorable on the inside. And I, you know, we've all heard a lot of other stuff as far as what's actually going on in these detention centers that are actually treated very well. No, that's not just propaganda that I'm being fed. I know that on good authority. I've heard that from folks who have actually been in these places. What Joaquin Castro is running his mouth about, notwithstanding. But back to Iran, Donald Trump posted this last night, early this morning. Iran really wants to make a deal. And it will be a good, this is on Truth Social, and it will be a good one for the USA and those that are with us. But don't the Democrats and various seemingly unpatriotic Republicans understand that it is much tougher for me to properly do my job and negotiate when political hacks keep negatively chirping at levels never seen before over and over again that I should move faster or move slower, go to war, not go to war, or whatever. Just sit back and relax. It will all work out well. In the end, it always does. President Donald J. Trump. That, again, was from early this morning. We hear more and more about drones being attacked. We've self-defense operations that we have conducted overnight because we're getting shot at by drones, and so we're taking out the drones and again firing on different sites. So it's kind of a weird ceasefire. It's not very ceasefire-y. But yeah, we were talking to Christian just a few minutes ago on the air, and it brought up a point that is very true about Donald Trump, is that Donald Trump never shows you his cards. The cards that he's holding in his hand. One of the metaphors we keep hearing over and over again is that they have no cards on their side of the table. They have no chips on their side of the table. In other words, they have nothing left to negotiate with. We played some audio earlier from the Laura Trump interview during which Trump said, once again, their military's decimated. It's not completely obliterated, but it's decimated. There's not much more they can do on their side is what we're hearing. But to Christian's point, and this is kind of, you know, my opinion on this entire matter really has been one of admitted ignorance. I don't know. I don't know what the president's actually doing. I don't know what's actually going on behind the scenes. The president resigned over the weekend, president of Iran, saying that, well, basically, there's nothing for me to do because other people are running things. So we don't even really know. All Trump has said of the negotiators is that they're good at it. He hasn't said who they are. We don't know. We suspect that they are members of the Revolutionary Guard. We suspect that whatever represents the government that still exists in Iran, are really hardline bad guys. But again, Trump routinely now is describing them as great negotiators. But that in and of itself could be a ploy on his part in some regard. I don't know. And to Christian's point, he never, and he's flat out said this, well, I'm not going to tell you what I'm doing. Remember, like, I forget at what point we were, you know, there a red line had been reached and we're going to go in with bombs a-falling and all this. And he was being asked, it was during one of those Taco Tuesday moments. And he was asked about it. He said, well, I'm not going to tell you. So he's on record, and he's known to be someone who is not going to just spill his guts in front of a camera so that people feel better about things, not while he's trying to achieve something. How and what he's trying to achieve behind the scenes, well, none of us know. I don't know. We don't know. We only have the information that you get, that everybody else gets. All we do know is that the president continues to say, well, we're close. But he did warn over the weekend, if the deal doesn't happen, we'll finish the job. quote his words, finish the job. So I don't know. I mean, he said again during the Lara Trump interview over the weekend that, you know, people say to him that, you know, for political reasons, he's got to do this and he's got to do that. And he says he doesn't operate for political reasons. You know, he's operating on the idea that I'm going to get the best deal for us, for America, and for the world, essentially. And you have to really, and I'd said this at the beginning of the show, you know, I watched the interview, obviously, and it's like so many interviews that Trump gives, you hear the same stuff over and over again. And to really get down to what's different, you really have to listen sometimes. And as far as the Lara Trump interview where he's talking about Iran, a lot of it was the same stuff that we're always hearing. Well, they're decimated. Well, you know, their military's gone. Well, their Navy's at the bottom of the ocean. We have people taking pictures of their Navy at the bottom of the ocean. It's the same stuff. Well, they're close. Well, we're close to a deal. And the only thing that I had picked up, it's like the weekend before, right? What was different? Well, now we're suddenly hearing about the Abraham Accords. So I try to look at what's different. What was different about what we heard this weekend? What was different what we heard this weekend was, well, we're not going to let them buy nukes. Not only can they not have a program, not only can they not enrich, not only can they not continue with a nuclear program, not only do they have to give, and Kazakhstan, I guess, now is saying that they'll take the nukes if you guys need somebody to store that stuff. But not only can their nuclear program not exist in any way, shape, or form, which Iran maintains they're not giving up, at least for the moment, they also can't buy nukes from anybody else. I mean, that's the only thing that I can really discern that was slightly different in what we're hearing now as opposed to what we were hearing last weekend. And, you know, every weekend it seems, am I wrong? Every weekend it seems like we're close. Every weekend, Trey and I show up on Monday after a weekend of, well, we're just hours away. This past weekend, Saturday's the day. Saturday's the day the president makes a determination. Well, yeah, there was none. I mean, the deal isn't done. So that determination was either made in some way that we're not aware of, or it didn't happen, or whatever. But here we are again. Again, we're hours away, or we're very close, or, you know, whatever. So I still maintain faith in the president. He's a foxy guy, and I don't mean that in he's really hot looking. I mean that in foxy, like a fox, like he's a very clever guy. The example you hear so many times is, well, he's playing chess, well, everybody is playing checkers, blah blah blah. So as far as what's going on with Iran, I pretty much wrap my arms around the idea and snuggle up to it that I really don't know what's going on behind the scenes and how this is actually taking place and what deals are actually being made and what leverage is actually being applied. I don't know. We shall see. Perhaps we'll see this week. Beyond that, again, the two major stories that we've talked about this morning, oh, Jack and 60s coming up at 10:05, and I'm sure we'll be hitting this stuff as well. All the violence and chaos around this detention center in Newark, New Jersey. Also, tomorrow's primary day for L.A., the L.A. mayoral race. We had some tranny crap going on over the weekend with this track and field star who is a dude competing against girls. Won his last two events on Saturday, so at least one dude's off the schedule. His high school career is over. That was it for him. His mom, and Elaine and I were talking about that, his mom was out there screaming at some of the protesters that have been organized by Steve Hilton. The tranny crap is just so stupid, man. I mean, I don't know how else to put it. It's just stupid and surreal and Orwellian. So I'm sure Jack will be hitting a lot of this stuff. Plus, Jack had posted a video about the Spurs win on Saturday night, so I'm sure he'll bring that up. It was a lot of fun to watch, and I'm not a basketball guy, but it was a lot of fun to watch Saturday night, and it's been a lot of fun in this town ever since. All right, 210-599-5555. AccuWeather forecast, mostly cloudy and humid today with a high of 92. cloudy and humid again overnight with maybe a thunderstorm, a low of 75, and tomorrow more of the same, more thunderstorms, a high of 92. 75 degrees on News Talk 550 KTSA.
7: 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Far north side is still working an accident. Loop 1604 westbound as you approach Gold Canyon. Still about a 5 to 6 minute delay through that area. Also, far west side working an accident. Highway 90 eastbound at Highway 211. About a 10-minute delay there. The Crohn's and Colitis Foundation has been at the forefront of inflammatory bowel disease research and care for over 50 years. 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
11: 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The Spurs get their 1999 rematch with the Knicks as both teams begin the NBA Finals Wednesday night.
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9: 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It's Ware and Rima. The final few moments of Ware and Rima. Trey again was off today. He'll be back in the morning. Jack at 60 coming up next at 10:05. It's a radio show. It's a podcast. It's Jack Riccardi, and he joins us now. And, yeah, I wasn't sure if I was going to talk to you right now, so I was looking at this story. Well, I don't know. Did you see? I don't think we mentioned on Friday. Did you see the story of this roller coaster, the Iron Shark? In Galveston, where they have these...
28: Oh, where they got stuck?
9: And they're, like, hanging upside freaking down, and they had to go up there with a...
28: I'm afraid of roller coasters when they work, so I can't even imagine that. I would just expire.
9: I just give up at that point.
28: Yeah, get to take the other people and cry me out of this thing when you bring it down.
9: Now, Saturday night, obviously, was a lot of fun. I mean, I'm not a huge basketball person, but I do love... It was a lot of fun to watch for this town. That was a great game.
28: That was great. That was the greatest. This has been the greatest playoff series we've ever had. And this team is so much more, I don't know, you can get into it as a non-sports fan so much more. They're good guys. It's just a great contrast with everything else that's going on, all the junk that's going on in professional sports. It really is a feel-good thing. And, yeah, I was really excited about it. And I actually used to be a bigger NBA fan, but I don't remember enjoying playoffs like this back when I was.
9: I enjoyed the hell out of it. And again, I'm not a huge basketball guy, but I mean, obviously, any game that's that close throughout most of the game with that much at stake,
28: right,
9: is going to suck you in,
28: right?
9: And of course,
28: do you find when you're a guy though, and you're not into sports, there is a level of you. There's like stuff you have to know to retain. You know what I'm saying,
9: yes,
28: right?
9: Yes, I do, actually.
28: Guys that like I don't really understand, I don't know, soccer.
9: Right.
28: But there's like a minimum amount of stuff that I have to know, or you can't keep your man card.
9: You can't. You have to abdicate it if you don't know just a smidge about a sport.
28: So, yeah, we all know a little.
9: I've learned about flopping. Like, I didn't know anything about flopping until past week.
28: we work in radio. You should completely understand flopping. We're surrounded.
9: Right.
28: By we could teach them how to flop.
9: We are, aren't
28: My
9: we?
28: Favorite thing was there was an NBA merchandise store that laid down a mannequin on the floor and put an Oklahoma City shirt on it. I love that so much. Whoever, that person should be promoted.
9: I concur. And, like, I'm not knowing anything about it. Even I could see
28: yes.
9: how dirty they were playing.
28: Yes.
9: And how the call sucked as yes. far as being against the Spurs.
28: Yeah. Yeah.
9: What's that?
28: Those guys are setting a very bad example for kids. You know, somebody said the other day, I think it was somebody on ESPN, kids are watching this, and you don't want the next 10 years to be little kids all over the country flopping on
9: right.
28: backyard courts. You don't want that.
9: No, you certainly do not. And obviously, I imagine you'll be talking about New Jersey and, we're oh, yeah. once again there, we're very close to a deal in Iran. He was supposed to make a quote determination on Saturday, but, as far as what we're being told, we're not there yet.
28: It's bewildering.
9: Yeah. I mean, is there something too that you can, and you've said this yourself, that we don't really know everything that's going on behind the scenes, obviously.
28: No. I have to think the bewildering is a strategy that he's got them. They don't know whether they're coming or going. The president over there just resigned.
9: Right.
28: We'll I guess that's the plan.
9: We'll see. Jack Riccardi, Jack at 60 coming up next. Thank you, Elaine. Thanks to James Trevino, Christian Blood. Spread the love. Don't be a jerk. Trey's back in the morning. We'll see you then.

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3: It's 10 o'clock, KTSA San Antonio. I'm Christian Blood. One teenager's in critical condition and two others are stable after they were shot on the west side early this morning. Officers were called to the 700 block of South Chupaderas around 2 o'clock and they found the victims upon arrival. Early on, police don't know what led up to the shooting. No details were given on the suspect. No arrests have been reported. One of those teens is in critical condition. Our curfew now in place in New Jersey after what many believe are orchestrated riots outside an ICE detention facility.
4: Police were in riot gear, the mountain unit on scene to enforce the curfew, ending with a few dozen arrests.
5: Having worked with New Jersey State Police and local law enforcement, I know how well trained they are, the best in the nation.
4: New Jersey Governor Sherrill, over the weekend, defended her decision to send in state police after they learned ICE was preparing to surge officers into the state to support the ongoing immigration crackdown.
3: That's correspondent Phil Tate. Iran is brushing off reports saying President Masoud Pezeshkian wants to resign. And as that's happening,
6: President Trump sent Iran changes to a proposed framework for the country to consider. But just a week ago, the president said the deal was already largely negotiated. President Trump laying out the terms of the potential agreement, saying Iran must agree to never obtain a nuclear weapon, turn over its remaining enriched uranium, and reopen the Strait of Hormuz.
3: Correspondent Rachel Scott, some think Iran's delay in signing a deal is because the President Pezeshkian and the Islamic ruling regime aren't on the same page. Iran has little economy, no imports, very little military. And now a water crisis developing in Tehran. A teenager now on life support after he fell from a truck during a Spurs postgame celebration Thursday night. Here with more on that, KTSA's Stacey Keene.
7: Joey Rodriguez reportedly fell from a truck after it hit a curb in the area of Southwest Military Drive. Rodriguez was with friends at the time, and police say they took him to the hospital where he's said to be suffering from severe brain swelling. His family is hoping for a miracle recovery. Residents on the south side say street celebrations in the area after Spurs games have been getting more and more dangerous. In some cases, children have been sitting outside windows of moving cars. Stacey Keene, KTSA News.
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8: 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The far west side is still working an accident, Highway 90 eastbound. At Highway 211, still over a 10-minute delay. Also on the east side, a midday road work, Loop 410 northbound as you approach Houston Street, about a 5-minute delay through that area. For victims of drunk and drugged driving, your grief is unique, but you're not alone. 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I'm Dan Miles, KTSA Time Saver Traffic.
9: A couple of hot and humid days to kick off June, starting today with lots of clouds, the high of 90. A thunderstorm in spots early this evening, the low 73 along the Riverwalk and 70 in Hill Country. There'll be a spotty afternoon thunderstorm Tuesday as well with the high of 92. I'm meteorologist Jason Catarino with your KTSA Stevens Roofing AccuWeather forecast.
3: Right now, 81 degrees, still cloudy at San Antonio's severe weather station. I'm Christian Blood. 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

0: NBA Finals. Haven't said that in a long time. Good morning. Welcome to Jack in 60 Minutes. Jack Riccardi on KTSA. Great weekend. What a great weekend. I did have something crazy happen. I don't know if I'll have time to tell you this during the Jack in 60 Minutes hour, or maybe save it for the other show. But, yeah, I'll just put it in the folder of road rage. And this was unique. Never saw this before. But, yeah, the Spurs and the Knicks in the NBA Finals, which I believe, if I remember correctly, that was our first trip to the Finals in 99, the strike-shortened year. I think we played the Knicks, totally different teams, obviously. But it starts Wednesday night at the Frost Bank Center. Games 1 and 2 are here. Somebody pointed out that the Knicks, who swept Cleveland in the Eastern Conference Finals, have twice now in the playoffs had a sweep but awaited a team that went the full seven games, and they were saying that seems to bode well for the Knicks. I don't know how you watch the Western Conference Finals and not think that the Western Conference winner would be the favorite, the stronger team. It was just a higher level of basketball, I thought. Congratulations to the Spurs, because, look, it's been a political year with the arena and Project Marvel, and a lot of ill will, and a lot of things have been said, and we will have to eventually get back to that. But I like the contrast. I like rooting for this team. I like the contrast between the way these guys act. I don't have a son, but if I did and he looked up to a Wemby or a Castle or a Carter Bryant or something like that, would be fine with me. Like that, those are good guys. Luke Kornet. There is just an ethic and a discipline, and they're good people. You know, they've got the nuns. You know, I mean, and they're great off the court. I know a lot of teams and a lot of athletes are, but let's not forget they comport themselves on the court in a way that, again, if your son or daughter plays basketball and looks up to them, you don't have a problem with that. Good role models, which is not the whole point, but it's a nice addendum to the whole thing. And I think I was saying this Saturday night, I think David Robinson gets a lot of credit for the way this franchise has turned out. Not to take away from Peter Holt's ownership or Greg Popovich, and again, politics aside, obviously he's been a very, very, very good leader of men. But I think David Robinson, when he came to this franchise from the Naval Academy, just set a tone or a bar that others have tried to meet, and not all have, but it's a higher bar. And I think this is like a more disciplined organization. It attracts foreign players. It's a team that college draft players are interested in, even though it's not a big city. You know, obviously they would love to play in the LAs and the New Yorks, but they also are very, they know that this is a good place to develop and grow and hone your craft and play in front of amazing fans. So it's all good stuff. Did you see the, I think I posted this. Maybe I didn't. No, anyway. Governor Abbott posted an AI-generated image of him dunking. Have you seen this? He's in the wheelchair, and he's way up, and he's dunking on Kathy Hochul, the mayor of New York. He's like, you know, the wheelchair is like on her face, basically. And Spurs about to dunk on the Knicks like Texas has been dunking on New York. Go Spurs, go. And people have thoughts, but what I was thinking about this was, you know, she did the thing last week where she claimed that Trump's a fake basketball fan and doesn't know basketball. But anyway, my takeaway on this was that I am glad to see a prominent, famous person who's in a wheelchair have a sense of humor about it. you know, the way he handled the Hot Wheels thing with Jasmine Crockett, the way he's handling this, it, to me personally, is more appealing than sort of the whole "how dare you," you know, "I demand an apology." You know, I, Greg Abbott, whatever else you think of him, whatever position you take on his politics, does not feel sorry for himself, does not want to be felt sorry for, has a positive attitude about and even a sense of humor about the way he lives. And I like that. I think we need more of that. I'm not here to lecture anybody. I haven't been in that position. I haven't been in that chair. I don't know what that would be like. I would probably be terrible, by the way. I'm a negative person, so I would probably be a whiner, but I'm a whiner on my feet, so you can imagine. But I'm just saying, I admire that he doesn't milk it for every opportunity he could take to demand an apology or get somebody canceled or whatever. Like, just, he just kind of, you know, I was going to say rolls with it, but, and that was totally inadvertent. I liked it. I liked the image. Whoever, I know he didn't make it, but whoever his comms people are, that was pretty good. I'm going to probably make some people mad here, but I got a theory about the stuff that's coming out about this Senate candidate, Graham Plattner, and I'm going to combine this with James Tallarico because I know they're very different, but Plattner's the guy in Maine with the Nazi tattoo and the Reddit posts and now the Kick profile of, where he's naked except for a towel and young people, and the whole thing is turning into a major train wreck. So in case you missed it, he's having a bad week and a bad month. He's a big-time socialist, Bernie bro, trying to unseat Susan Collins. This entire campaign is fraudulent in the sense that Susan Collins is the most rhino, bipartisan, anti-Trump Republican, and it's not, there's no, anyone that's paying any attention does not think that Susan Collins needs to go. But he's running as if she was, you know, 100% MAGA. He makes her basically a stand-in for Trump. And the latest revelation is a Kick account under his username that he uses on other things, P-Hustle. And it's a shirtless towel selfie and sexually explicit messages with multiple women that was reported recently by the Wall Street Journal and attributed to a former Plattner campaign aide named Genevieve McDonald. So she left the campaign. A bunch of people have left the campaign. A longtime friend of Plattner's was the campaign manager for like 2 days and then quit. The finance director has quit. The political director has quit. This is more than routine churn. This is, you know, rats abandoning the sinking ship thing. So Nazi tattoo, flirting with women, maybe affairs. They had his wife make a video. It's about 4 minutes long. I'm not going to play all of it here, but this is one of those walk and talk videos. Her name is Amy Gertner. Listen to this, cut number six.
1: Makes me really angry, disappointed, and I find it really shameful that there's a group of media outlets and people who are willing to spread gossip instead of talking about real issues that Graham is running on, like healthcare and education and childcare. I just really wanted to make sure that everyone knows that Graham and I have a great marriage. Being married is hard. Being newly married is hard. Being newly married and going through infertility is hard. Being newly married, going through infertility, and a Senate campaign is hard. I don't even know if I have the right words to describe what we've been going through, but our marriage counselor helps. My personal counselor helps. Graham's personal counselor helps. And we work on our mental health every day.
0: There's a lot there. I'll just tell you that it's usually a really grim sign when you have the spouse making the video, and she in certain parts of the video she's pretending that this is just her. I'm just walking in the woods and I wanted to open up my phone and share some thoughts. But then elsewhere in the video she says stuff like my production team or my editing team. So this is an organized, campaign-driven thing, clearly planned ahead of time and probably rehearsed. But here's my theory, and tell me what you think. And if I'm full of it, tell me I'm full of it. This is not going to matter like they think it is. I know Republicans are flooding the zone with Oppo research on this guy. Maybe even some Democrats are, because there's still another Democratic candidate out there who could, if he has to drop out or is forced out, could get this nomination. But here's what I think. I think this is a Trump blueprinted plan. For years, we were barraged, we were drowning in allegations about Donald Trump's personal life. And we talked about it on the show many times, that it was overwhelming. It was more than the average person could possibly keep up with. It became almost laughable in the quantity and flimsiness and desperation of it. It was everything, right? He was accused of everything, every sin. And ultimately, when that was going on and MAGA people were saying, look, we don't care about this stuff. We don't know if it's true, or we do. We already knew it, but we don't care because he's a fighter and we need him. And what's more important is what's happening to us, not what he did. The Democrats and the left responded to you when you said that by saying, no, no, no, character matters. We have to have character. It's important. We have to have good people. We need to know that they can be trusted. This is a sacred, you know, et cetera, et cetera. You know what I'm talking about. Now, they are, so that was like, no, that you can't use that plan, and that's flawed thinking. Well, that's their thinking now. Now the defense of Graham Plattner is, so what? Of course you would say that. It's not all true. Maybe some of it is, but we even if he has a Nazi tattoo, we're in the fight of our lives, and he's a fighter. When they're not pretending that they haven't heard of him, they tell us, well, what's important is the fight, not the person. So here's one of the most despicable people in Washington, Chris Murphy, the Connecticut senator, on Face the Nation, and here's how he answers it. Cut number 7.
2: The campaign for Graham Plattner confirmed to CBS on Saturday that the main Senate candidate had sent sexually explicit texts to women other than his wife. This is in addition to other past controversies. Does he pass the character test?
3: Yeah, I mean, I have not followed this story as closely as others have, but I mean, Graham Plattner is somebody that served our country. He served his community. He's also made mistakes, and he has admitted that. Character also involves standing up to people who are bankrupting and corrupting this country, and this race is going to be a contrast between somebody that has put his life on the line for this country against somebody that is literally empowering the moral hollowing out of our nation from the White House. So he certainly admitted that he has made mistakes, but I think this is going to be a pretty clear contrast.
0: I missed the part where Susan Collins was the president. Who is he running against? He's running against Susan Collins. Notice how it went from, well, he served our country and he's a fighter, to he's running against Trump? That's what they're doing here. And the irony is, it's the Trump strategy. What matters is I'm a fighter. Of course they're saying terrible things about me. Of course they're aiming at me because I'm over the target. The very fact that I'm accused of all this is proof that I'm a threat. They ripped that entire strategy, which they, when Trump and Trump supporters were using it, they were ashamed of, and they are now plagiarizing it into their own campaign. Here is my point, though, with that. That is obvious to me. I don't know if at this point you can sit back and assume, oh, well, when people find out he has a Nazi tattoo and he's been on Kick and he's messaging women and he's on a website that solicits children. I think the public is worn down on this stuff. In fact, I think these candidates love it. Love it. When the focus is on his marriage. Because I'm much more concerned about what he would do in office and how he would vote and where these people are taking our country. I am much more concerned with that. I don't mean to sound like I don't give a flip about, morality, but I am not willing to give him a pass on being a freaking communist because he has weird and disgusting online habits or whatever. Like we're being lulled into a sense that that is what this whole thing is about. And then that allows him to say, and his wife to say, oh, this is so hard on us and we're just struggling. And see, that plays into the motif of, well, I'm a fighter and this is what they do to fighters. By the way, everything that Chris Murphy, who literally is writing a book or wrote a book about character. I mean, how ironic is that? His book is about character. But everything that he said, you could have said about Donald Trump. You could have said about Pete Hegseth. You could have said about all these people. I think they are reaping what they've sown. They have overwhelmed people with gossip, innuendo, accusations, things that are unsupported and unattributed. Rumor has it, everybody knows. And now they are flying their candidates in, kind of sliding them in through all that fog of war stuff that they created on the battlefield of these elections. I mean, just taken on its face value, Plattner's explanation of the tattoo doesn't work. In back in the day, that would have been the end of many a campaign. But instead, it was denied, it was explained, it was deflected. Other Democrats said, well, I would have to talk to him about it. I'm not really following the story, they're all saying. And then this stuff comes along, and it looks to me like we've seen this movie before. Which brings me quickly to Tallarico, and we'll talk more about this, but same thing. What you're going to hear is the only reason Paxton or the Republicans or conservatives are bringing up the girlfriend, the vegan, the this, the that, is because he's a fighter. So these aren't controversies. These are signs that you found a really great leader. In fact, you should never vote for anyone who isn't accused of infidelity or having a closeted lifestyle or whatever, because then they're not fighters. They're not people that are fighting for you. People that are fighting for you are covered in scandal and accusations, because that's what happens to fighters. It's a badge of honor. Bring it on. It's very strange, right? So actually, the stuff that used to be fatal to a campaign is now vital to a campaign if you're running as an outsider, as an insurgent. I mean, this wouldn't work so well if you were running like John Cornyn. But like for these candidates, absolutely, they're using the Trump blueprint. What do you think? 210-599-5555. We've got more Jack in 60 coming up on KTSA.
4: Have some midday road work causing some delays. First off, on the east side, Loop 410 northbound as you approach Houston Street, reduced to one lane. Traffic is stacked up to South Cross, about a 10-minute delay. Also, far southeast side, I-37 southbound as you approach Southden, have reduced to one lane there for road work. About a 10-minute delay. And good news on the far west side. That accident on Highway 90 eastbound at Montgomery has been cleared. I'm Dan Miles, KTSA, Time Saver Traffic.
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5: Jack Penny the rebound. 8 seconds left. Fox has it. A heads up to Sell, who goes in for the dunk. And the San Antonio Spurs have done it. Champion in the NBA. A new era has dawned. It's Wendy's West. The Spurs are going to the NBA Finals.
6: Look at the emotion from Wendy. Unbelievable. This is what you want to see. A young team growing up on the biggest stage.
7: It's hard to believe it. There's nobody.
8: Here we are. Jack in 60 Minutes on KTSA, 210-599-5555. On one level, you're not buying it. I'm not buying it. The guy is a creep. I'm not expressing any doubt about that. But this Plattner thing is going to work differently than you think it is because of Donald Trump. Because Donald Trump, and they hated him for it, they hated that he showed them how to do this. Donald Trump converted scandal, accusation, innuendo into, well, see, that just goes to show I'm dangerous. That just goes to show I'm the real deal. They wouldn't go to this much trouble if I wasn't, if I was a anodyne, vanilla Republican. Although they would, actually. But it was a good strategy. He couldn't blanket deny everything. We all knew Donald Trump from back in the day. So it became a, hey, I am a changed candidate, and this is how they treat changed candidates. Now, Plattner is doing that, Tallarico is doing that, and a bunch of them are doing that. Here is a town hall answer he gives that illustrates what I'm talking about. This was a couple of days ago, cut number 11.
9: So what's your plan for the illegals that are in this state that get free benefits?
8: Hold on, Don. I want to just clarify what's happening here. So this is his town hall, and a woman stands up. Maybe she's anti-Plattner, and she's upset that illegals are coming to the state and raking in. And the crowd, which is pro-Plattner, angrily shouts her down. How dare you say that illegals are coming here and taking free benefits, which we all know.

0: Well, they are. So they don't even want to hear this talk. Oh, how dare you? They scream at her. It's like she's in danger of like being, you know, lynched or something. And then he stands up and says, let's hear her out. I understand why she feels this way. Listen to his answer.
1: If you listen to what she was saying.
2: No.
1: Just hear me out. If you listen to what she was saying, at its core, she's angry about the exact same things you are. People are propagandized, people are misinformed, but people are not stupid. And we shouldn't treat them as such. People are angry because they know they're being screwed. They might get lied to, they might get taken in. If somebody robs your neighbor's house, you don't go over there and laugh at them afterwards. They've been taken advantage of. And that's what this is. People are being robbed. They're being robbed of their critical thinking. They're being robbed of their empathy. The answer to that is not shame. The answer to that is not anger. The answer to that is empathy and compassion.
2: Thank you.
0: So see, what he does there is he turns it into, first of all, I understand where she's coming from, but the real robbery isn't the illegal aliens. It's the fraudsters, the banksters, the capitalism. Every word of that answer could have been given by Trump when he was running. That is what they are doing. And by the way, they hated him for doing it, but they were obviously paying attention because now they're using the playbook in its entirety. By the way, the other reason I'm not sure that all this stuff will work is because facts are becoming slippery and elusive things. And when you say to people now, so-and-so did X, well, how do you know? Well, it was on the news. Well, they lie. Well, where's the proof? Well, who said it? Well, so-and-so said it. Well, how do we know they're not paid by the Chinese? Or, you know, so because we don't have trustworthy sources, institutions, journalism's dead, essentially political journalism, I think people are going to go back to their primal urges of, I like this guy, I don't like this guy, I want to make a change, I want to send a message. And if you're sitting around thinking that the weight of the evidence against a Plattner or a Tallarico is going to bring them down, I'm here to say I think you're wrong. I don't think that is true. I'm not defending them or denying that some of the stuff said is probably is true. Maybe even all of it is. But this isn't 10 years ago or 20 years ago or 40 years ago. This isn't Gary Hart. This isn't Bill Clinton and Baked Cookies and 60 Minutes. This is a different time. And I don't think we know how this is going to work. Tell me what you think. 210-599-5555. More Jack in 60 coming up on KTSA. You know, you don't have to think about it most of the time. You just have a button on your car windshield, or you have a button on the wall, or you have a clicker, and the garage door goes up and the garage door goes down, and that's it. Totally taken for granted, the biggest moving part on your house, until it doesn't work. 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
19: President Trump's responding to rumors Iran has called off negotiations. This comes after both sides exchanged fire over the weekend, and the president of Iran is said to be resigning. We'll take a look. Corpus Christi is talking about a plan that could help the city move beyond its pending water crisis. And one of three teenagers shot early this morning remains in critical condition. We've got more on these stories and others coming up at 11 o'clock. KTSA News Time 10:43.
2: This report is sponsored by Allstate. A couple areas of midday road work causing some delays. First off, on the east side, the Loop 410 northbound at Houston Street reduced to one lane. About a 5-minute delay. Also, south side, I-37 southbound at Southton reduced to one lane there. There, too, over a 5-minute delay. 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Time saver traffic.
4: Hot and humid to kick off the month of June today with lots of clouds, the high of 90. A thunderstorm in spots early this evening, otherwise overcast and humid. The low just 73 along the Riverwalk and 70 in Hill Country. Another hot and humid day Tuesday with intervals of bright sunshine and a spotty afternoon thunderstorm, a high 92. I'm meteorologist Jason Catarina with your KTSA Stevens Roofing AccuWeather forecast.
19: Up to 83 degrees at San Antonio's Severe Weather Station. I'm Christian Blood. 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

0: told you this would happen. Saw this coming. A lot of people did, I'm sure. Democratic Senate candidate, this is New York Post, Democratic Senate candidate James Tallarico's mysterious girlfriend revealed. There is a girlfriend, says the New York Post. Brianna Menard is a committed vegan, yoga buff, and cat mom who likes dancing the night away at local gay bars. According to her bio, on a local food co-op. She sounds wonderful. But remember, we talked about this last week. It was like a trap. He doesn't have a girlfriend. He made her up. He's not saying her name. There's no girlfriend. He's this, he's that. Obviously, there either always was one or one was, shall we say, scared up. And the whole thing with she's a vegan. See, this is what I mean. It's not that we shouldn't be aware of the crazy stuff he says or the non-meat campaign or the apparently kind of loopy chick that he's with. But don't miss the big picture here. He's running for the Senate. He's not running for class president. It matters a lot less that you might find him weird or creepy or not want him as a neighbor. It matters a lot more if he's in the Senate. He's one of the 100 votes, or really one of the 50. And I guarantee you will fall into this trap and you will step on this rake again and again and again. The Democrats in this state would like nothing more than for now till the fall to be about whether or not he eats meat. They got a plan for that. They've already got the TikToks for that. What's much harder to defend is the actual stuff he's proposing to do and saying he believes in and what he would represent in the Senate. To me, Tallarico, Graham Plattner, these people and people like them, this is a sea change for this country. And it worries me a little bit if we're talking about the stuff that it's not great, it's not positive, but it's like way less serious. You know, it's like your house is on fire and you're worried that you didn't dust the, you know, entertainment center. The mayor of Newark has imposed a curfew for a mile around that ICE facility that's been in the news, that's been rioted at and about every night. Here's a Fox News report on that from yesterday, cut number 8.
1: Probably the worst night so far, Kevin. 10 days in, they're still trying to figure out how to keep this calm. The governor tried something different yesterday. She moved ICE agents out, gave security responsibilities to New Jersey State Police as well as city police out in front. But that did not seem to make a difference. About 100 people have gathered here so far today. They've reinforced those barricades. They've pushed them back another half mile. But overnight, we saw more violence and some of the worst violence yet. It happened, as is usual, just after dark. A group of the protesters took those barricades, which were supposed to provide a safe area for them. Instead, they used them as weapons, turned them on the police, many of whom initially were not in riot gear, and charged the police. The police responded with tear gas, pretty much fired directly into those protesters. And this turned into a pitch battle for about 2 hours.
0: Okay. Protesters trying to hold them. I'm not faulting this guy, Greg Harrigan, Steve Harrigan, something. He's a good guy. And I make this mistake too, and it's a semantics thing, but it's important. They're not protesters. Protesters don't hit police horses with wooden planks. Protesters don't pick up bicycle racks and wave them around. And this is a riot. These are animals. They are straight up thugs. They have been astroturfed by Soros and the others. Did you see? We didn't grab this because there was no audio, but there was video of, I think it was Nick Sordor. He was just walking around after the aftermath of the riot. There are piles. I mean, just like, almost a massive ocean of merchandise that these people left behind. And I'm talking about things like food still in cartons, like coolers and grills still in cartons, all this stuff that was obviously purchased. We're supposed to believe these were spontaneous uprisings by people who are upset with or have become angered by ICE enforcement and deportation, and they're rising up righteously against the overreach of the federal government. It's 1938, blah, blah. This is so massively equipped, organized. This is stuff that had to be delivered on trucks. This is stuff that cost a lot of money. If this was your stuff, you'd take it with you. There's no way you'd leave it. You wouldn't bring it in the box it came in, and you certainly wouldn't leave it. So this clearly is bought and paid for, and that video is the best evidence of that, if you didn't already know that that was true. There was also a lot of stuff over the weekend. We'll probably save this for this afternoon. A lot of stuff about Jill Biden and her book. I do think Democrats probably wish she would shut up. There's nothing good that comes out of this for them. But again, it's also sort of a distraction. Every bit of airtime and newsprint that's devoted to her dopey book and her unbelievable claims about her husband is another minute that you're not talking about communism. So just, you know, only so many hours in a day, only so much time you can devote to this stuff. It's kind of like when you're on a diet, you got to make the calories count. Kind of make your political calories count. Don't waste it on Tallarico's private life and Graham Plattner's wife. And because that's not where it's going to matter if these people get into office. We got more Jack in 60 Minutes coming up on KTSA.
2: 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A couple areas of midday road work causing some delays. First off, on the east side, the Loop 410 northbound at Houston Street reduced to one lane. About a five-minute delay. Also, south side, I-37 southbound at Southton reduced to one lane there. There, too, over a five-minute delay. 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
0: One of the big stories last week was the rage-filled finale of Stephen Colbert's show on CBS, but it turns out that CBS will not only save $40 million in annual lost revenues by canceling that show, they're already turning a $15 million profit with the new programming. 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
6: It's 11 o'clock at KTSA, San Antonio. I'm John Cruz. Checking stocks, they are mixed right now. The Dow is down 100 points. The NASDAQ up 75 points. S&P up 6 points. Iranian state media reporting Tehran is ending negotiations with the U.S. and will completely block the Strait of Hormuz over what it says are ceasefire violations. Despite the exchange, President Trump has posted on Truth Social saying everyone, quote, needs to sit back and relax.
7: The U.S. military says it carried out attacks against what it called radar sites and command and control locations inside Iran. Iran responding by firing missiles and drones at Kuwait, where there are many U.S. troops based. There were no reports of any casualties.
6: Correspondent Richard Engel. A man is dead alongside several pets in a home fire early this morning. This happened just after 3 a.m. at a home in the 1200 block of Edison Drive near Fresno. When fire crews got there, they found the entire back half of the home under flames. While fire officials later found a man dead, although 3 to 4 dogs were saved, the fire department says multiple pets were killed. The cause of the fire remains under investigation. A teenager remains on life support after he fell from a truck during a Spurs postgame celebration last Thursday. Southside residents say the street celebrations on Southwest Military have become more dangerous. Kids and even adults have reportedly been sitting in car windows and riding on top of vehicles. That 17-year-old fell off a truck on West Dixon Avenue near Boswell Street last Thursday. He was hospitalized in critical condition. The search is on for a suspect after 3 teenagers were found shot on the west side this morning. KTSA's Christian Blood.
8: San Antonio police were called to the scene about 2 o'clock, and upon arrival, they found 2 boys and a girl with gunshot wounds. One of the victims had been hit in the chest and the back. They were last reported in critical condition. The 2 other teens have been stabilized. Police don't know the motive for the shooting, and there are no details on the suspect. No arrests have been made in the case. Christian Blood, KTSA News.
6: The city of Corpus Christi will decide this week whether to revive a controversial project that'll take the salt out of seawater, converting it to drinking water. City Manager Peter Zanoni calls it a drought-proof solution to their water crisis.
9: This is pretty groundbreaking work that we've done. We're much better for it as a region.
6: Now, the Corpus Christi City Council rejected the project 9 months ago over high costs and environmental concerns. But a drought and rising demand has them left with little options. If approved, the earliest that facility could get going is 2029. A new report says 1/3 of all Texas public school teachers say they have a second job to keep up with their bills. The percentage of those moonlighting remains unchanged despite the pay increases approved by the legislature this year. The average teacher's salary in Texas sits at about $68,000. Your KTSA Stevens Roofing AccuWeather forecast. Partly sunny today, a high of 89 degrees under light wind. For tonight, clouds are back, a low of 75. It'll be 72 in the Hill Country. For Tuesday, sunshine and 91. Right now, mainly clouds and 79 at San Antonio's Severe Weather Station. I'm John Cruz. 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
22: All right, let's do it. The Markley, Van Camp, and Robbins Show. I'm Jamie Markley. David Van Camp has not been seen since Saturday night, and the Spurs won. The party in San Antonio is just rolling on, I guess. No, it was a planned week off. So that's where David is. There's Scott Robbins, the sexy boomer, and he's pumped up.
23: I am. It just so happens to coincide with the fact, though, the Spurs resoundingly march into the championship.
22: Yeah.
23: Nice job, guys.
22: Yeah. Knicks Spurs this year. Okay, much to get to. We could start with Iran. Can you tell me what's going on in Iran, Scott?
23: This moment?
22: I don't think anybody really can.
23: No, I mean, it changes every 5 minutes, it seems like. I don't know.
22: So I'm watching some coverage this morning. General Jack Keane is on Fox with Bill Hemmer. So if you're wondering what exactly is happening right now, well, he's asked the question, okay, Iran is saying Israel's lobbing bombs at Hezbollah in Lebanon. If that keeps up, it's all over. No ceasefire, and we're going to be more aggressive.
23: That's what he said.
22: So he's asking General Jack Keane, how do you read that, and this is what he said.
24: Well, on the face of it, despite the board briefing, which was excellent,
16: The ceasefire is not holding, Bill. We don't, let's face it. I mean, Iran is doing everything they can to disrupt the Straits of Hormuz even further. Why? Because we've been passing shipping through there, to be sure, and that's not a violation of any ceasefire. Iran has taken very aggressive actions, and we are defending ourselves against it quite handily, as you point out there. And just so our audience gets a grip on what is actually happening here, we had a ceasefire on April the 8th overall, and then a more specific ceasefire on April the 17th
18: that didn't hold
16: in you. Lebanon.
18: Nope. Nope.
16: And since April the 17th to today, the Iranians have fired over 2,400 missiles and drones into northern Israel. That is more than what Israel had to defend against during the 5 days and we are at war. That is the significance of it. And is that a ceasefire? Are they holding to that? Mm-hmm. Obviously, they're not.
18: Right. And some people think they're just, you know, trying to wait out the clock, and on it goes.
23: I sense, and I don't know if this is true of everybody, but it certainly is of me. I sense a weariness.
18: I sense it too.
23: Just like, oh my God, you know, and again, this weekend, going into the weekend, I felt, well, okay, got a framework of a deal, seems like people want to do it, you know, yeah, okay, it seems like we're on the right track here. And then by Sunday night, it was over.
18: Yes. Well, I think later on, Hemmer asked Keen, how do you feel now? Do you feel any different than you did a week ago?
23: Yeah.
18: You were a little more optimistic.
23: Great question.
18: And he's kind of like, well, it's Iran, so you always know this is possible, which I guess is the right answer. I mean, that's what we talk about.
23: Yep.
18: You can't trust them. And as far as Trump is concerned, he was on Laura Trump's Saturday show on Fox and said this about Iran.
19: One guarantee that I have to have is that there will be no nuclear weapons. They've agreed to that. It was very interesting. They originally said, we will not develop a nuclear weapon. I said, well, what happens if you buy a nuclear weapon? So now it says we will not develop or in any way purchase a military weapon. That's a big difference. So we're getting what we want slowly. Very tough negotiators. It takes a long time. I'm in no hurry. I'd like to say I'm in a hurry because, you know, gasoline prices are going to come tumbling down. But if you're going to be in a hurry, you're not going to make a good deal. And slowly but surely, we're getting, I think, what we want. And if we don't get what we want, we're going to end it a different way.
18: Okay. So, yeah, as far as the political angle, was written about, well, several times and saw it over the weekend, that Trump's approval is like an all-time low.
23: Yeah, I mean, it's, well, he's a wartime president. Those generally don't do well after an extended period of time.
18: And sometimes you can say, well, you're looking at midterms, second term president, this is common, except he's never been this low with his own base.
23: Right.
18: Basically.
23: Which gets back to my original comment was the weariness of it all.
18: Yeah. I've talked to a number of different people. Some people feel like, in the end, we're going to be happy we did this with Iran. And other people are like, how long is this going to take? This isn't 4 to 6 weeks. We're getting frustrated.
23: I mean, what is the end? When is the end?
18: And that's what
23: I mean, I realize that's difficult to put a timetable on something like this. I get it. And I also get that you don't want them to have a nuke. I understand that.
18: It certainly doesn't seem. And listen, Trump is the negotiator, okay? I totally understand that and knows more about negotiating than I will ever know. But by all appearances, it doesn't seem like they're ready to make a good deal from all of their actions. Like they're probably going to have to get hit again.
23: Which brings back the question, were they ever going to make a deal?
18: You don't know. You don't know who's in charge.
23: Are they even capable of making a deal?
18: Don't know.
23: And again, I don't know. It's always the same rhetoric from them. You have awoken a giant. Okay.
18: All that.
23: All right, tough guy.
18: So you got that war going on. No war in the United States, but it was described as a war zone in New Jersey.
23: Unbelievable.
18: Newark.
23: What I saw was unbelievable.
18: The ICE facility. Dude, that's beyond like a riot.
23: Yes.
18: I mean, they're like, you want to see what an insurrection looks like.
23: Yep.
18: It's more like that.
23: Backed by the politicians.
18: Well, and backed by billionaires.
23: Yes.
18: And foundations and NGOs and even the Chinese Communist Party.
23: Mm-hmm.
18: All have money into this, paying people to go out with the unrest. Now you got the cops getting hurt.
23: Mm-hmm.
18: Finally, the Democrats are realizing, oh, gosh, we got a problem here. We're going to have to rein these people in. Well, they're revolutionists. Sometimes they're hard to rein in.
23: Their job is to do what they're doing. They're sowing chaos and making money doing it.
18: Oh, my gosh.
23: God,
18: in the whole expensive riot gear.
23: But here's the thing. Once you let that out, that genie out of the bottle, which they've done.
18: Oh, yeah.
23: Then it's hard to put it back because they're replaced by like-minded people over and over and over again.
18: Yes.
23: This is much more dangerous than I think it's even being portrayed. I mean, we can look at it now and go, well, we're not involved in, you know, they're nuts there. But, dude, I hate to be this guy, but it's coming.
18: Oh,
23: I mean, if you think this is it, you're wrong.
18: Oh, just in New Jersey?
23: Yeah.
18: Oh, yeah.
23: Because it's going to happen everywhere. And because it's been allowed to happen, they feel like they can get by with whatever they want to do.
18: Yeah.
23: They feel like there's no repercussion of any kind coming their way. And all a cop has to do is lay a hand on somebody and immediately the cop is branded, you know, a terrorist.
18: Well, their governor, Ikey Sherrill.
23: That idiot.
18: ICE is causing this, basically.
0: We've seen that over the last couple of days, a lot of peaceful protesting going on, which we're going to continue to support, making sure that people are safe and there's public safety, but going forward, it's peaceful. And what seems to really be inciting a lot of this are really the ICE agents. So the ICE agents really need to stay out of there. That seems to really be inciting a lot of this right now.
18: Are you joking me?
23: She's nuts.
18: A lot of those people. The far left is taking over the party.
23: They're nuts.
18: Yeah. Yeah. So we'll get to more on that later.
23: In states where you can win elections.
18: Yes. Speaking of nuts, this Senate race in Maine with Graham Blattner,
23: well,
18: that guy.
23: His goose should be cooked by now.
18: Holy smokes. We'll have to get to that in a bit.
23: Yeah,
18: because
23: we can. There's
18: that
23: whole so
18: sexting scandal, and then the wife is turning it over to the campaign.
23: Yeah.
18: Yeah, that's quite a story. Something else you were talking about. Earlier today, was Jill Biden being on the Today Show.
23: Yeah, with Craig Melvin.
18: Yes.
23: Yeah, I watched it.
18: And Craig Melvin, you know, all of a sudden, he can ask some tough questions.
23: He did, too.
18: Or have some blowback a little bit.
23: Credit where credit's due on that one, yeah.
18: One of the things they're talking about is after the disastrous debate, and she has said, you know, I thought he was having a stroke, all those things. And you remember what happened right after the debate, they do their next stop, and she's treating him, you know, like a kindergartner, saying, you did a great job, and they're saying, 4 more years, all this stuff. When after she claimed she thought he was having a stroke.
1: You did such a great job. You answered every question. You knew all the facts.
18: Talk about the lowest bar possible.
23: You knew all the facts.
18: Congratulations.
23: I mean, it's just ridiculous. It's like we didn't see it, like America didn't see any of that. She's just describing what she saw to us who didn't see it.
18: Imagine your mother saying that to you, say when you're 25 years old, good job, you knew all the facts. Well, yeah, I'm supposed to. Mom, that's my job.
23: Yeah.
18: But anyway, this interview this morning, it went like this.
20: Days and weeks after that, you continued to insist that the president was fine. How do you square thinking that he may have had a stroke with what you were saying in the days and weeks after? How do you square those?
1: Well, look. Craig, look at it from my point of view. So I'm watching, just like everybody else was, scared to death, like, what is going on? He gets off the stage. I see he appears to be okay. He says to me, Jill, I really, in other words, messed up, didn't I? And I said, yes, you did. And so we get off, and I know we're going into another event, or we have two more to do. And my mind is racing. What do I say to him? What do I say to him? I'm his wife. I've got to lift him up. So we go to the next event, and I'm thinking, what do I say that will lift him up? That is true. I want to say the things that are true. And so I
18: said,
1: you know, you
18: okay. Here's my question. As the supportive wife, sure, you're trying to build him back up. Why are you taking the mic on stage at this event? There's no one else, no surrogate for the campaign that can do that.
23: Right.
18: It's really odd.
23: Well, here's another thing too. And when you see the video, there is nothing but blankness in his eyes. He's just standing there like he could be anywhere.
18: It is like
23: he doesn't know.
18: Old man that has dementia.
23: Yeah. And again, if that's, you know, your Uncle Joe doing that, well, that's Uncle Joe, you know, but...
18: And it's sad.
23: It's sad, but that's where he is now. It's just blank. But it's blank. Gosh dang it. You look at that, and you cannot walk away from that thinking he's fine. You can't.
18: She goes on.
1: Answered every question. My mind's racing. You know,
20: that's a pretty low bar.
23: Yeah.
1: Well, and so, I had to sort of lift him up. I mean, I'm his wife. I'm not going to get out on the stage there and say, Joe, you really screwed that up.
18: Well, of course not.
1: I mean, and we have all our supporters there. So, that was that's who we are. I mean, I had to support him. I couldn't come out and, really publicly say, Joe, you did a terrible job in that debate?
18: He's not asking you to lie.
23: No.
18: He's saying you treated him like an infant. You could have said other things. Great job tonight, Joe. And Trump was lying through it, and you just kept bringing the facts. Good for you, Joe.
23: Candidate Joe can't talk answer to it himself.
18: Exactly.
23: You had to step in and fill the void. I don't know. I mean, the whole thing stinks, and I still think she's a terrible person. That's just me personally.
18: You're not alone in that.
23: But I just think, what a terrible person. What a terrible thing to do, to hang out your husband like that to dry. I mean, again, no love lost for Joe, but bring me a break.
18: It's Magic Monday.
23: Is what?
18: It's Magic Monday.
23: Magic Monday?
18: Yeah, we're bringing magic.
23: You changed it, huh?
18: Oh, montage is what you want?
23: No, I thought it was Mashup Monday.
18: It's Mashup Monday.
23: Okay, when you said magic, I'm like, okay.
18: No, it's magic because it takes one of your favorite artists and one of mine and puts them together.
23: Oh, that is
18: magic. I don't
23: know
18: that we've ever done this.
23: No, I don't think we have, no.
18: Man, oh man.
23: Well, this ought to be good.
18: I don't know whether to call it Iron Jackson or Michael Maiden.
23: Oh, see, I knew it was going to be Michael Jackson something.
18: Michael Jackson, Iron Maiden.
23: Okay, let's hear it.
18: You got Beat It and The Trooper.
23: Mm-hmm.
18: I don't think, have we ever done this? If we have, I don't remember it, man. It's pretty wild.

0: seem to like it pretty good.
1: I like it. Yeah, I do like it.
0: Let me play the very end.
1: Got a great gallop. Yes.
0: And there
1: yeah,
0: you go.
1: I like that. I Remind like that.
0: Yeah,
1: yes.
0: Okay. Yeah.
1: Maiden meets Michael. There you go.
0: Do you like Iron Jackson?
1: Michael Maiden? I like Michael Maiden.
0: Okay.
1: Got a symmetry to it.
0: I thought you'd like that.
1: Yeah.
0: Okay. Oh, wait till you hear the whole Graham Blattner story. That's wild. And the five stories we're watching today is coming up next.
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0: The Markley Van Camp and Robin Show. Thank you very much for being here. I'm Jamie Markley. David Van Camp, much needed vacation.
4: That's what he said.
0: Sexy boomer Scott Robbins right there. You know what it's time for? The five stories we're watching today.
12: 1, 2, 3, 4, 5.
0: All right. We'll do our best without former newsman David Van Camp.
3: That's usually his job. It falls on your shoulders today.
0: Thanks. Well, number five, Spencer Pratt is making a real race for L.A. mayor. It's kind of wild.
4: You know, this is interesting you bring this up because I was watching some of the Talking Head shows, and he's actually considered a major contender right now.
0: Yes.
4: I mean, this is no longer some novelty act over here, you know? It isn't.
0: Both candidates sitting around 30% as far as polling.
4: I'll tell you, that's going to be
0: tomorrow's primary.
4: If he can pull this off, wow.
0: Yeah. Well, he's tapped into the frustration of people in Los Angeles. There's no doubt about that. Story four that we're watching, well, New Jersey, Newark, the ICE facility. And the Democrats finally realizing there's a problem there after, you know, basically the nightly riots. Yeah. Well, there was mostly peaceful protesting.
3: That's what I keep hearing, and I don't see that going on when I watch the videos.
0: So there is a curfew now after repeated confrontations. Well, involving projectiles, fires, barricades, multiple arrests.
3: Besides that, peaceful.
0: Absolutely. Mm-hmm. Story three, and a lot of talk about this out of Maine, Graham Plattner's problems. It's like a new day, a new problem. And the latest reports are focusing on an active kick profile, allegedly tied to Plattner. I mean, it's his picture.
4: This is crazy. Shirtless, by the way.
0: Yeah, with a towel.
4: Yes.
0: Kick, if you're not familiar, has long been criticized by law enforcement and child safety advocates because of its history of being used for child exploitation, sexting, anonymous messaging, and predatory behavior. And that's not even the deal with the wife and all of the sexting, which we'll get to.
4: But not with her.
0: Correct. Other women.
4: Other women, yeah.
0: Yes.
4: Okay.
0: To which she says, well, starting out in a marriage is hard.
4: You can't just quit sexting other women if you're Graham Plattner.
0: Well, you're going through problems. What's the answer?
4: Yeah, you got
0: sex other women.
4: That's what you do. Everybody knows that.
0: Big deal. Story number two, Kuwait is not happy. Their Ministry of Foreign Affairs condemned Iran for heinous and repeated attacks today, after its forces intercepted multiple missile and drone attacks from Tehran. And story one, U.S. is trading strikes with Iran.
4: Yep.
0: And apparently that regime is divided, is the

0: Markley Van Camp, the Robin Show. Usually I ask, David, I'll ask you, Scott, what do you think is the biggest story today?
1: Yeah, there's a lot of them. I would imagine that the Iran thing is still front and center. I mean, we still are curious and interested in what's happening there. It does affect all of us.
0: Yes. And then at the same time.
1: But this Blattner story.
0: People are also like, yeah. Let me know when there's really something happening.
1: Well,
0: with her.
1: That's me right now.
0: I know.
1: You were there before I was, but I'm there now.
0: I don't think they're going to agree.
1: I'm like,
0: much.
1: This yo-yo stuff is making me crazy.
0: It doesn't seem like it, but we shall see. Yeah, the Blattner thing. We'll get into that, exactly what the wife said. And some people are describing her going out on video as like a hostage video.
1: It looked like it. Blink twice, right? I mean, right. It did look that way, though.
0: Yeah, we'll get to that. Oh, and why did a Major League Baseball executive get fired? That's a wild story, too. Is. All coming up right here.
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3: Good morning from the KTSA newsroom. I'm John Cruz. Iran reportedly ending negotiations with the U.S. and will completely block the Strait of Hormuz. That's according to Iranian state media, which said it was due to ceasefire violations by the U.S. This comes after U.S. CENTCOM said it targeted Iranian missile sites over the weekend. Now, in response, Iran's Islamic Revolutionary Guard Corps announced it's gone after an American military base in Kuwait. They've confirmed missile and drone attacks there. A 17-year-old girl faces charges after police say she used a dating app to lure young men to a park where her boyfriend then robbed them. Universal City Police arrested Alyssa Cano last Wednesday. Investigators say Cano lured at least two victims to Red Horse Park a few hours apart early Monday. El Joseph Aguilar then reportedly robbed them and shot a 15-year-old victim four times. Cano and Aguilar both face two counts of aggravated robbery. She may be charged with tampering with evidence for hiding the gun. Texas Republicans putting a spotlight on the voting record of James Tallarico, who's running for Senate as a Democrat.
4: He voted to defund police. He voted for DEI in public schools.
3: And Governor Abbott adds, when Tallarico served as a state rep, his votes were out of step with what the majority of voters want in Texas. But with more than 2.5 million new residents since 2020, Democrats see that as an opening. Officials now identifying the woman whose grandson reportedly killed her last Wednesday in her Chavano Park home. Bexar County deputies responded around 5:30 to a call from Rose Garcia, who said her grandson, Joseph Finnegan, was having a mental health episode at their home on Longbow Road. They found Garcia dead at the scene with trauma. Deputies arrested Finnegan on a charge of murder. Now Sheriff Javier Salazar says Finnegan has a history of criminal activity and mental health troubles. KTSA, Stevens Roofing, AccuWeather forecast, mainly sunny throughout the day, a high of 89 degrees under light winds. For tonight, partly cloudy and 75 overnight. For Tuesday, mainly sunny and 91. Right now, 80 degrees at San Antonio's severe weather station. I'm John Cruz. 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
3: Right. The Markley, Van Camp, and Robin Show. I'm Jamie Markley, the Gen Xer. The millennial David Van Camp is out this week. There's Scott Robbins.
4: Yo, man.
3: The very sexy boomer.
4: Thank you.
3: In the summer shirt. A lot of flowers.
4: Yeah, oh, yeah. I'm going the summer route today.
3: It's a good look. Extra button down, too. I like it.
4: I thought you might.
3: You can't stop the sexy. You can only hope to contain
4: it.
3: I do
4: my best to play it down, you know, but it's hard for me.
3: I know.
4: Yeah.
3: Guys like you, Graham Platner. It's hard to...
4: Guys like me and Graham Platner. Yeah, let me in with that lunatic.
3: Hard to stop the sexy.
4: Yeah, it is.
3: Well, it's this thing came out over the weekend, this guy that's running for senator of Maine, and all these Democrats seem to be standing beside him, despite the Nazi tattoo, and disparaging other soldiers, and a ton of different things that have come out.
4: Yes.
3: And from everything we understand, and I heard this again this morning, like confirmed, the worst is yet to come, as far as the Oppo research on the guy.
4: Well, they got to cut him loose.
3: They don't think it's going to happen.
4: I noticed Hakeem the Dream has sort of put some space between him and Platner today.
3: A few of the Democrats are sort of like,
4: when he was like, well, we need to take a really hard look at this guy, you know, that kind of thing.
3: Because, well, there was the sexting scandal that started over the weekend. And you're like, okay, what's this about? And this was a failing New York Times story where you had this, what, Genevieve McDonald, who was a part of the campaign, is telling them, oh, yeah, we had some research actually from Graham's wife. As we were doing Oppo research on other people, she came forth and said, hey, this could be problematic possibly if it's found out, but I discovered this on my husband's phone, sexually explicit text with several women.
4: Yeah.
3: Okay. And the wife's name is Amy Gertner, married Platner in 2024. Said, well, yeah, I found these early in the marriage in the spring of 2025. So then in late August, as some aides were conducting opposition research on their own candidate, she disclosed the text to a campaign aide to make sure they didn't pose a risk to her husband's campaign. Okay, because the campaign had been preparing for this major rally over Labor Day weekend last year with Bernie Sandwiches.
4: Yeah, he, of course.
3: Who was going to endorse. And so now the wife has gone out and done this video to say, hey, lay off. Our marriage is great, basically.
5: It makes me really angry, disappointed, and I find it really shameful that there's a group of media outlets and people who are willing to spread gossip instead of talking about real issues that Graham is running on, like healthcare and education and childcare. I just really want...
3: And that's usually the line. Doesn't matter, Republican, Democrat, you're caught in scandal. What about the issues that people really care about?
4: Right.
3: A lot of times it's the salacious stuff, unfortunately, that people are like, what? That person did what? And well, it's just a long list with this dude.
4: This is on top of everything else. Yeah, I mean, you know, it's the Nazi stuff and... You know, it's this. It's now it's the deal with these women.
3: Oh, playing wackadoodle in the Porta Johns.
4: Yeah,
3: all that stuff.
4: Yeah, the weird, the strange weirdo that he really is.
3: Yes,
4: that it should be as far away from the Senate as possible.
3: She goes on.
5: I just really wanted to make sure that everyone knows that Graham and I have a great marriage. Being married is hard. Being newly married is hard. Being newly married and going through infertility is hard. Being newly married, going through infertility, and a Senate campaign is hard. Our marriage counselor helps. My personal counselor helps. Graham's personal counselor helps. And we work on our mental health every day.
3: Okay. I mean,
4: oh boy.
3: What's she going to say? Listen, our marriage is rocky. Okay. But we're trying. She's not going to say that. I mean, anyone that says all those other things usually is not describing their marriage as great.
4: These damn
3: but
4: people
3: this is
4: are
3: politics.
4: Always the victim. Always the victim.
3: Yeah, we're doing
4: they portray
3: that.
4: Themselves as victims all the time.
3: Yeah.
4: What are you talking about?
3: Well, the other thing I don't know, and some people have brought up, is this some sort of open marriage or something? Like, she, well, hey, these texts could be problematic. Yeah. I don't know.
4: Sounds that way.
3: Then as far as the claims of person that brought this to the failing New York Times, you tell me, is this a real denial or wordsmithing? This is an interview with Plattner. Listen.
6: This is the amazing part. The Wall Street Journal and the New York Times ran stories without any evidence besides the gossip from a former staffer. I'm sorry. That's frankly journalistic malpractice. We pushed back on it. They won it. They did it anyways.
7: So are you confirming that the messages did not exist?
6: What's that?
7: The messages, they did not.
6: I'm confirming that what Genevieve McDonald said in the New York Times is not true.
3: So you're not saying the messages don't exist. You're just saying what she said is not true.
8: So you never met with her about uncomfortable, for lack of a better word, sexting messages as the campaign was going?
6: We talked about things in Amy and I's marriage that we've gone through over the years. We talked about that because that's our marriage, and we discussed it with the campaign. What Genevieve McDonald claims isn't true.
4: What does that mean? What does any of that gobbledygook mean?
3: That means you're trying to make it a denial without saying it really didn't happen. You're trying to take a piece of what McDonald said and said, that's not true. But the overall picture, you're not going to deny because you know it's true.
4: You know, I think this guy in real life, I mean, he would be the jackass at the bar that you would avoid.
3: Yeah.
4: Because he's blowhard. He's, you know.
3: Yeah.
4: It's just that's the guy you don't even want to deal with at all. He's creepy as hell.
3: Yeah. And if you're one of the nice guys that kind of puts up with everybody, you get stuck with him all the time.
4: Yeah.
3: And you go gripe to your buddies, but because you're a nice guy, you still listen to him just go on and on.
4: And there's
3: and
4: like
3: on.
4: Inflated stories and.
3: Yeah, and he's a big, tough guy.
4: Padding his resume and all this crap. Yeah, okay.
3: Yeah.
4: Sit down. Jeez.
3: By the way, as you mentioned, some Democrats are kind of like, we gotta see more about this guy. You know who stepped out and actually said, I think we should be done here as far as Plattner? That would be one Representative Jake Auchincloss.
4: Auchincloss said that?
3: Yes, from Massachusetts.
4: Wow. Haven't heard from him in a while.
3: I just read the story. I'm like, oh, man.
9: Auchincloss, where is she? There you go.
3: She?
4: Yeah.
3: It's a he.
4: It's a
3: Joe.
4: Well, that's
3: you misgendered.
4: Right, I know.
3: You can't do that.
4: No, you can't.
3: Boy, I'll tell you, that's just totally off. All right, it's that time. We do it a couple of times a day. We go around the table. It may not be the biggest story out there, but it caught your attention. Scotty, today, what's your story?
4: A.B. Hernandez. Are you familiar with A.B. Hernandez?
3: Dude.
4: AB stands for a boy, I guess. I don't know. AB Hernandez just won in California girls' high school track meet, the state track meet, won in two events. AB Hernandez is a guy.
3: Yes. Yes. That is a fact.
4: This is wrong every way possible. Boys and men, just so you know, have substantial physical advantages over girls and women.
3: Yes.
4: Boys and men are faster, stronger, have greater endurance, and more tolerance for injury.
3: But then someone will say, oh, not everyone.
4: A.B. Hernandez is a boy.
3: Yes.
4: He should never, ever been allowed to compete against girls. Ever.
3: No.
4: He's not a girl. He can claim to identify as a girl all he wants.
3: But that's how nuts
4: I don't care.
3: Most people are.
4: But you can't do this. So he's now closed out his high school athletic career. Two state titles.
3: Mm-hmm.
4: That should have gone to girls because it's a girl event.
3: Yeah. But then because of some crazy rule, then they share the podium.
4: Which is ridiculous, too.
3: Because they're actually recognizing, okay, that is a dude, but we want to seem welcoming to the trans community and then not be completely bonkers either, which makes it in some ways worse.
4: Well, it's insufferable. And so the girl who finished second gets to stand there in the same podium with a guy and both claim first place, I guess.
3: Yeah.
4: Which means the third place person moves to second.
3: It's a crowded
4: and just
3: podium.
4: Keeps going up, right?
3: Yeah, it makes no sense.
4: This doesn't make any sense.
3: No.
4: And by the way, according to AB now, sources claim that he's unclear on his college plans. NCAA has already nipped this in the bud.
3: Right.
4: They're like, you're not doing this. We're not doing this.
3: Right.
4: But these jackasses at these high schools, some of them, anyway, are completely okay with it.
3: Well, like California.
4: Yeah. And what I don't understand about any of this is the disappearing woman. Why there isn't pushback and blowback from women's groups who are very loud and vocal.
3: Yeah.
4: That are silent on this kind of stuff.
3: There are pockets, different parts of the country, but it's
4: wild. I don't understand that. Why this is continuing to be allowed to happen.
3: I know.
4: And I don't want violence on this person. People shouldn't take matters into their own hands and hurt them. I don't advocate that at all. I'm just saying normal. This is the normal thing. Is you're a girl, you can be with girls, boys can be with boys. That's it.
3: Yeah. Well, wait. I'll just save this for later because I'll get to my story. But Tom Steyer is running for governor in California.
4: Yeah.
3: All about AB.
4: Oh, he's a kook. Yeah, he's
3: proud.
4: A gazillionaire, but he's a kook.
3: Just totally proud.
4: Yeah, okay, fine.
3: Yeah.
4: Run on that. Go ahead.
3: For my story, I wanted to bring this in, especially without David here, because I know if David was here, Scott, he would remind you that Major League Baseball
4: hates me.
3: Yeah.
4: Yeah, that's what he's been saying.
3: And usually goes along with saying, hates your values, hates everything about you.
4: I know.
3: As far as the values.
4: He said it hates my cats, too.
3: Probably.
4: That's what he said.
3: A Washington Nationals executive was fired after he claimed on a hidden camera video that an outspoken Christian pitcher was excluded from some of the team's promotional content because of his religious views. I guess he hated his values. So he's like, no, he's out. This would be Sean Hudson, the director of community relations for the Nationals. And he has been fired.
4: Formally off, yeah.
3: But this is James O'Keefe.
4: Okay.
3: His group. And the whole video, I made sure there was a few curse words. Andres take care of that.
4: Did you, Andres?
3: He did.
4: Okay.
3: But
4: he's confident.
3: He sets this up. And we'll break it down in just part by part.
9: On the community relations team. So corporate social responsibility.
10: The director of community relations for the Washington Nationals of the MLB reveals unethical behavior within the management of the Washington baseball team, including religious discrimination against a starting pitcher.
9: One of our pitchers, dude, Trevor Williams, he is very Catholic. The Dodgers had a group out to the stadium who were drag queens who sometimes dressed up as nuns.
3: Remember them?
9: He went on like a social media like, this is wrong, this is my religion, you all are mocking it. Because of that, we don't use him on social. When they're like, is a hot dog a sandwich? And like the players come up, you know what I mean? Like we don't ask him.
3: So they just exclude him. So it's like, you did that, so I'm not going to include you. How do you like that?
10: Potentially a violation of Title VII of the Civil Rights Act of 1964. Sean then also reveals the Nationals Park is executing a surveillance strategy on Washington Nationals fans.
3: Listen to this.
9: If you ever come to a Nats game, there is someone on our team who is responsible for figuring out everything about you or getting the plethora of your Google history.
10: And claiming they're, quote, using baseball to make money by selling out to Palantir-like defense contractors.
9: We're trying to use baseball to make money. And a lot of that is like defense contractors, the Palantirs of the world.
10: Then he goes,
3: yeah, by the way, so when you're doing the electronic tickets,
4: yeah.
3: And you're like, why do they do that? Why can't I get printed tickets?
4: Yeah.
3: Maybe you know why now. It goes on.
10: Then he goes on to claim that some corporate meetings are segregated as women-only or gay-only.
9: They would be well within their rights to say if you don't identify as a member of the LGBTQIA plus population, you shouldn't be at this specific meeting. There are some spaces that should only be for those people.
10: And even discloses that he has a secret agenda to promote communism to Nationals fans.
9: There is a Join the Communist Party poster up in my kitchen. I would love to find ways to... Every home run is a $100 donation. That's communism. You know what I mean? That's redistributing someone's wealth. And a lot of people will tell you, when I come to a baseball game, I don't want to think about that. If you're a sports fan and we piss you off, where else are you going to go? Either way, I don't give a shit.
4: Where else am I going to go? Well, I'm not going there. I'll take my money and go somewhere else, you jackass. Yeah, no problem with that.
3: Yeah, he's been fired. Maybe Major League Baseball really does hate you, Scott.
4: Maybe they don't hate me. They got rid of him.
3: But yeah, they did get rid
4: of him.
3: How'd
4: you go?
3: Yeah. Isn't that unbelievable?
4: That's unbelievable.
3: And then you wonder, how many of these people are at other teams? You have no idea.
4: Wow.
3: Yeah. Oh, my gosh. An unbelievable Nimrods of news you're going to love. And a news update coming right up.
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3: Markley, Van Camp, and Robin show. We talked about it before. 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
3: The news update is Iranian media saying, yep, no more exchanges as far as messages with the United States because of Israel strikes on Lebanon.
4: Yeah, it's an Iranian media.
3: Of course.
4: They're doing two for Tuesday tomorrow, so they got to get all that information out now.
3: And with that, we get to Nimrod's in the news.
26: When the going gets tough.
27: Damn it, this is too hard.
26: The dumb get dumber.
28: All right, Dean.
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27: I love the poorly educated.
3: All right. Nimrod's in the news. We go to Oklahoma. Another baseball coach, youth baseball coach, I can't talk,
4: yeah,
3: has been booted. For life. I don't know if you've seen the video. He had his 12-year-old son throw the opposing dugout.
4: I did see this, yeah.
3: It's unbelievable. I've never seen anything like that in my life. I mean, the audio of when it happened, it was crazy.
29: Are you kidding me? Get him out of here! You people are nuts! Get him out of here!
4: Oh, yeah. Gosh.
3: 5-year suspension for the kid, lifetime for the coach.
4: Good. Out. Go.
3: And that's Nimrod's in the news.
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2: It is 12 o'clock at KTSA, San Antonio. I'm John Cruz. Great weather today and tomorrow. Inbound showers and storms starting Wednesday into the weekend. Iranian state media reporting Tehran is ending negotiations with the U.S. and will completely block the Strait of Hormuz over what it says are ceasefire violations. Kuwait has since confirmed intercepting incoming missile and drone attacks over the weekend. Despite the exchange, President Trump has posted on Truth Social saying everyone, quote, needs to sit back and relax.
5: The U.S. military says it carried out attacks against what it called radar sites and command and control locations inside Iran. Iran responding by firing missiles and drones at Kuwait, where there are many U.S. troops based. There were no reports of any casualties.
2: Correspondent Richard Engel. The search is on for a suspect after three teenagers were found shot on the west side this morning. KTSA's Christian Blood.
6: San Antonio police were called to the scene about 2 o'clock, and upon arrival, they found two boys and a girl with gunshot wounds. One of the victims had been hit in the chest and the back. They were last reported in critical condition. The two other teens have been stabilized. Police don't know the motive for the shooting, and there are no details on the suspect. No arrests have been made in the case. Christian Blood, KTSA News.
2: A man is dead alongside several pets in a home fire early this morning. This happened just after 3 a.m. at a home in the 1200 block of Edison Drive near Fresno. When fire crews got there, they found the entire back half of the home under flames. Although 3 to 4 dogs were saved, the fire department says multiple pets were killed. The cause of the fire remains under investigation. The city of Corpus Christi will decide this week whether to revive a controversial project that'll take the salt out of seawater, converting it to drinking water. City Manager Peter Zanoni calls it a drought-proof solution to their water crisis.
7: This is pretty groundbreaking work that we've done. We're much better for it as a region.
2: Now, the Corpus Christi City Council rejected the project 9 months ago over high costs and environmental concerns, but a drought and rising demand has them left with little options. If approved, the earliest that facility could get going is 2029. A 2023 Texas immigration law can now take effect after a federal appeals court on Friday removed a lower court's block of certain provisions.
8: The law allows state police to arrest and deport people suspected of having crossed the U.S.-Mexican border illegally. Civil rights groups had sued, claiming parts of Senate Bill 4 are unconstitutional. The lower court issued an injunction in mid-May that had blocked most of the law the day before it was to have taken effect. Attorney General Ken Paxton's office appealed, and the 5th U.S. Circuit Court of Appeals issued a ruling that clears the law to take effect in its entirety. Stacey Keene, KTSA News.
2: Your KTSA, Stevens Roofing, AccuWeather forecast. Partly sunny today, a high of 89 degrees under light wind. For tonight, clouds are back, a low of 75. It'll be 72 in the Hill Country. For Tuesday, sunshine and 91. Currently clouds and 82 at San Antonio's severe weather station. 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
3: The Markley, Van Camp, and Robbins Show. Jamie Markley, David Van Camp. He's out this week. He'll be back next week. There's Scott Robbins.
4: Yep.
3: Okay, so it's weird, this whole thing with Iran. They're saying, well, as far as the ceasefire, that holds. No, it doesn't. Even General Jack Keane said, no, you can't really say that the ceasefire is holding right now.
4: Well, no, because you're bombing people.
3: You're back and forth.
4: Yes.
3: Yeah.
4: That would indicate the ceasefire is off.
3: That's what it would seem to be.
4: It would seem to be. Even the dumbest guy in the room could figure that one out, yes.
3: Yeah. So that's where we are right now. There was some back and forth with Bill Hemmer, Fox, and General Jack Keane this morning. It's just a little piece.
35: Well, I've always cautioned whether we can really make a deal with these guys or not. Because I think they're playing for time here, trying to drag this out. If 60 days gets us to the end of July, they want to drag it out likely even further. In their mind, they think the closer they get to the midterm elections, the less likelihood that the president would ever react to a negative deal with returning to military operations. I think that has a lot to do with their strategy. My own judgment about that is I believe they're miscalculating once again. They, remember, we did the 60-day thing with them once before. Sure. This was prior to 12 June hostilities going on for our audience to understand. And he gave them 60 days. And they, what did? They did not fulfill the deal. On the 61st day, he gave the green light to Israel to attack Iran. So I believe we're on the path for them to miscalculate once again. And we could see ourselves returning to military operations because of that miscalculation.
3: Yeah.
4: Well, I agree with that. But I don't think they care. And yeah, that's the strategy. I think we've known that going in. I mean, they want to cripple the party for the midterms.
3: Yes.
4: And the way to do that, of course, is to keep gasoline high.
3: Yes.
4: Increase inflation at the store. Stuff that pocketbook stuff we all have to deal with.
3: Yeah.
4: Yeah. That's a winning strategy, by the way, if you ask me.
3: Yeah.
4: But again, I mean, what do you do at this point? I mean, you've got to be aggressive. If you're like, okay, deal can't be done, then I guess we have to. I mean, you can't just talk about, you know, retaliation. You have to do it.
3: Yeah, I always hesitate to say, here's what you need to do.
4: Well,
3: because we're just a couple of freaking jamokes on the radio.
4: But listen, he just said everything I believe to be true.
3: I know, you're probably going to have to hit him again.
4: I mean, I don't know any other way around it.
3: I don't either.
4: I mean, that's the thing. If I could go, well, this has to be done, or if we could just, you're trying to negotiate with something and someone, whoever that is, multiple people, I'm sure. But you're trying to negotiate with somebody that, in your mind, you understand reason.
3: Yes, that's but a different ballgame with them.
4: Exactly. You can't reason with people who don't understand reason.
3: Well, and have a different worldview.
4: Well, it's but you're getting destroyed.
3: Yes, I know.
4: But it doesn't matter.
3: No.
4: So no. You throw reason out the window. Reasonable people would go, oh, we're getting killed. We've got to stop this.
3: It
4: right?
3: Seems they will follow that ideology to the death.
4: That's my point. Yes.
3: Yeah, and that's something most people can't reason with.
4: I fear the most that all of this means nothing.
3: As far as then, okay, politically, where does that go? Because, you know, General Keane mentioned the midterms.
4: Well, yeah.
3: And this, I mean, the Washington Examiner is not a liberal outlet. Timothy Carney had this piece, The Impending Republican Collapse.
4: Slow down there a little bit.
3: I know. But that's where he talks about Trump's approval has gone through the floor, like into a place that people, you know, didn't think would happen. A lot of that can change.
4: Yeah. Oh, yeah.
3: If the economy turns right around.
4: Absolutely.
3: You know, I was talking to a guy over the weekend who is very much a conservative guy and has certainly voted for Trump and I think likes Trump for the most part. But he made the comment, sometimes I just want him to shut up. Just for a little bit.
4: Oh, I hear that from people. Yeah.
3: You know.
4: But again, part of what he is not that.
3: Right.
0: And James!
3: I'm just, hey, man, that's what the dude said. I'm here to help, not to hurt.
4: We're echoing the comments from other people we know.
3: Of course. But it's sort of like the whole blowhardness of we got a deal. They want a deal. They're begging to make a deal. But it doesn't seem to be so. No. How many times can you say that?
0: James!
3: I'm just saying, man, this is what people are talking about.
4: Here's the thing, though. This is the thing. Mm-hmm. The Democrats run idiots like Plattner and Tallarico.
3: That's the thing.
4: And these morons, these far-left lunatics. And you had a perfect opportunity to bring in something in the middle that takes the disgruntled Trump voter and places your candidate in a spot where he might be able to win the vote.
3: Well, I don't know.
4: But not with
3: Texas,
4: these nuts.
3: Well, you couldn't say that with Jasmine Crockett.
4: No, but she didn't win, right? So
3: no.
4: you've got this robotic, plastic, you know, moron running. And
3: far left.
4: Yeah, far left.
3: Yeah.
4: And then you've got guys like Plattner, and that's not even talking about in L.A. and the mayorship. But they keep throwing these candidates at you that are, and they've learned nothing in the last 5 years, by the way, nothing. They just keep doubling down on the as progressive weirdos, and you've got several of them now. So who knows? I mean, what should have been what? And usually midterms go to the party not in power anyway.
3: Yes,
4: that's just generally how it works.
3: Well, right now you're looking at a candidate that had a Nazi tattoo.
4: Yeah,
3: that dude's a Republican. He's out.
4: Oh my God. Well, yeah,
3: you're done. That's the way it should be. Yeah, and, but not this Democratic Party.
4: Now there's kiddie porn sites, and I mean it's lunacy.
3: Yeah, and they're saying, oh, listen, hey, that does it. Yeah, that's where some predators went, but he would have known that was the, you know, what that site was known for, the kick.
4: You
3: app.
4: Were there.
3: Yeah. Then there was the sexting scandal, attacking a Purple Heart recipient as someone who, what, didn't deserve to live?
4: Right.
3: Jeez. Goes on and on and on. But anyway, Cory Booker was asked about Blattner.
4: Yeah, was he?
3: You love Cory Booker.
4: That would be fun.
3: Yeah, on ABC.
4: Here's some acting going on here.
3: Here we go.
1: That guy has questions to answer, and that's what campaigns are for. But when I go all over New Jersey and see hundreds and hundreds of thousands of New Jerseyans losing their health care and millions more seeing their health care costs go up, I know that so much is riding on Democrats taking control of the Senate.
3: So, and there were a number of Democrats that were singing that same song.
4: No, they got their talking points. They're all going to say the same thing.
3: But yeah. Chris Murphy, I don't know if that guy's ever had an original thought. I think it pretty much the same sort of answer.
5: I mean, Grant Blattner is somebody that served our country. He served his community. He certainly admitted that he has made mistakes, but I think this is going to be a pretty clear contrast in Maine between somebody who has spent his life protecting us versus somebody who seems to be protecting Donald Trump's corruption.
4: Oh, God.
3: You talking about Susan Collins?
4: I guess.
3: She voted to impeach.
4: Susan Collins is as middle as you can possibly get for a Republican.
3: Oh, goodness.
4: I mean, come on, give me a break.
3: Yeah.
4: I mean, if anything, we complain about her not being a Republican.
3: Oh, yeah. You watched some of the Jill Biden interview over the weekend.
4: I did.
3: And you were struck by a couple of things.
4: Mm-hmm.
3: One, just her saying, you did such a great job at the debate. You answered all the questions. That was embarrassing.
4: Well, because there are people in this country right now who are questioning themselves. They say things like, boy, that doesn't seem like the right thing to do if your husband or wife or somebody is struggling at a public event.
3: And you thought they were having a stroke.
4: In front of millions of people, and they're having a stroke, then you head to Waffle House afterwards?
3: Yeah.
4: I don't know anybody who would do that.
3: At another event?
4: Yeah, if they loved their spouse.
3: Yeah.
4: Right. It's crazy.
3: But you also mentioned the cancer diagnosis.
4: Exactly. Well, you and I were just talking about this last week.
3: I know.
4: It's like, whatever happened to the conversation about Joe's prostate cancer? It just evaporated.
3: Yeah.
4: She talked about it.
3: Here it is. I haven't heard this yet.
4: Well, let's hear it.
6: But there has not been a lot of peace for the Bidens. Just 4 months after leaving office, President Biden was diagnosed with an aggressive form of stage 4 prostate cancer that had traveled to his bones.
21: Yes.
6: How's the president doing now?
21: He's doing well, but it was a shock. I mean, Rita, honestly, I can remember getting the diagnosis, and it was shocking.
6: Do you think that someone, when he was in the White House, should have discovered it, given him a test?
21: Well, you know, the doctor said that, according to the American Urological Association, that men over 70 don't need a PSA, a blood test anymore, because it's a slow-growing cancer. I have to say, Rita, I do feel we had amazing care in the White House, but somehow that was missed.
6: So you're a
3: that little doesn't seem possible.
4: No.
3: Here's the rest of the clip.
6: A bit tense when it comes to his health, huh?
21: I don't know if the word is tense, but I think I'm vigilant.
3: Oh, my goodness. Wow.
4: And again, it really doesn't explain his condition today. Is he doing well? How well can you be when you've got
3: your bones
4: cancer, in prostate cancer, and it's gone into your bones? I mean, that's a weird thing to say. Well, he's doing well. I can say, well, you know, he's doing his best he can, considering the circumstances,
3: right?
4: Something like that. You know, yeah, I mean, you would say that. But, you know, and it's also weird because I just went in just recently, personally, for I at least once a year they test everything, right?
3: Yeah.
4: On me, everything. And one of the tests is the PSA test you take.
3: Yeah.
4: For your prostate, right?
3: Sure.
4: Yeah. And it was fine, fortunately.
3: Mm-hmm.
4: But, you know, it's just like one of those things where you just automatically, every year, it's done.
3: Mm-hmm.
4: You know, I think the way it is with
3: but
4: most
3: he
4: people.
3: He had the scares before.
4: That's what I'm talking about.
3: Yes.
4: I mean, knowing he had it before, are you telling me that he was never, a PSA test was never given?
3: And, yeah.
4: After he turned 70? I've never heard of that before.
3: Well, like, Van Camp said last week he was convinced they knew. I think a lot of people.
4: Well, and they may very well have known. Yeah.
3: Yeah. And now she's got the book coming out, and it's like, okay, how bad is he?
4: Well, that's just what I'm wondering.
3: You trying to get a book out so you can still get attention? You hate to say that, but that whole family, they were counting on that guy. He was the money train.
4: Oh, of course. Yeah, he's the breadwinner. He's a major breadwinner. Well, none of them have any discernible talent to do anything else.
3: No, and you can tell she's jockeying for something else in the future.
4: Oh, gosh.
3: Yeah, don't you think?
4: Do people ever just, you know, that's the one thing I've always said this, and I have no one come off track here, but I always said this about young George Bush. He just went away.
3: Yeah.
4: After he left the presidency, he just went into a private life. He painted pictures.
3: Yeah.
4: Did played some golf, did some things he wanted to do, is still doing that. He's not involved in any of this stuff. Those people can't help themselves.
3: Yeah.
4: Because it's all they got. Hillary Clinton, Barack Obama.
3: It's either ego.
4: Michelle Obama.
3: It's either ego or money.
4: But
3: Bush had money.
4: Maybe both.
3: Bush had the money,
4: but
3: and his ego, he didn't care.
4: He didn't need that anymore.
3: Didn't seem
4: in his
3: like
4: life. And they'd come to him and go, who are you going to vote for? Well, you know, none of your business. I'm a private citizen. I'll do what I want. You know?
3: Yeah.
4: It's just, that's the way you go out.
3: I got a question for you.
4: Yeah.
3: If someone offered to clean your house for free, would you let them do it?
4: Yes.
3: If it was a tech startup?
4: Yeah.
3: Okay, here's the catch.
4: For free? Sure.
3: The cleaners will wear cameras to capture everything they see and do.
4: Well, no.
3: All of a sudden, you're like, no?
4: Well, that's a privacy issue. I mean, I don't got anything. I'm not hiding anything. I don't have a stack of cocaine in the corner or anything. But.
3: Well, they're saying they just want to film everything that happens in your place to help train the next generation of household robots.
4: Well,
3: the website says, you know, names, faces, and other personal information is automatically, you know, just put into this data. But you're not going to have to worry about
4: it. Right, yeah, don't worry about it. Okay, you wake up in the morning.
3: Any sensitive details are going to be blurred, okay?
4: Yeah, okay, got it.
3: And you're still saying, no, you don't want any of that.
4: I don't think I do. There's enough invasion of privacy going on.
3: Okay. Well, you used to have a lady clean your place.
4: Yeah, but I knew her, and, you know.
3: Yeah, should have seen some of the videos she shared with me. It's freaking unbelievable.
4: Yeah.
3: Oh, my goodness. Okay. Oh, wait till you hear about the Harvard professor talking about how unhappy liberal women are.
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3: All right, the Markley Van Camp and Robbins Show. Jamie Markley, David Van Camp, Scott Robbins. David Van Camp out this week. Well-deserved vacation.
4: That's what we've been told.
3: Yes. And now time for...
30: 1, 2, 3, 4, 5.
3: Five stories we're watching today. Are you saying you don't believe
4: oh,
3: that
4: no,
3: Van Camp
4: is... Oh, no, of course he... Yeah, I didn't mean
3: okay,
4: that.
3: Okay.
4: David, no.
3: Sounded like a little bit bitterness in there.
4: No, none whatsoever.
3: Story five, Spencer Pratt is actually making it a real race in L.A., at least when you're looking at polls.
4: I certainly hope this is true.
3: A new poll shows Pratt narrowly leading Mayor Karen Bass, with both candidates sitting around 30% ahead of tomorrow's primary election.
4: Yeah, tomorrow's the day.
3: So we'll see what happens.
4: I wonder what the voter turnout's going to be on this.
3: I bet it's going to be bigger than usual.
4: Yeah, I would suspect, yeah, because you got a real race involved here, yeah.
3: No doubt. Story four, ongoing issues at the ICE facility in New Jersey.
4: Yeah.
3: And the blame game. I mean, so sad. You got cops getting hurt. Finally, people are getting arrested. You see this. It's cyclical. Can you imagine what it would be like if this was a group of young conservative men?
4: Oh, God.
3: It would be the lead story everywhere. This is what we warned about, this biggest threat we face.
4: Well, you wouldn't have the governor going down and applauding their measures.
3: No, you wouldn't.
4: I mean, if anything...
3: Saying it's ICE agent's fault.
4: Mikey Sherrill, right? That's her name?
3: Yeah.
4: Yeah, I mean, she went down there and was like, well, you know, it's protesting and what's going on in there is abysmal. Mm-hmm. And I'm thinking to myself, hey, you brought a lot of this on. You're okaying it.
3: Yes.
4: Now she's backed off and said, well, you know, you've got to be peaceful. We can't have this...
3: Right.
4: Lawlessness. And okay, thanks.
3: Story three, Graham Plattner, running for Senate in Maine.
4: Horrible person.
3: problems keep growing.
4: Yeah.
3: Latest reports mentioned that active kick profile allegedly tied to him was his picture. It hasn't been denied. Kick has long been criticized by law enforcement and child safety advocates because of its history of being used for child exploitation, sexting, anonymous messaging, and predatory behavior.
4: Some of these places.
3: On top of the Nazi tattoo.
4: These dark places that you've never heard of before.
3: Oh, yeah.
4: So all of a sudden, Kick. I didn't know what the heck that was even about.
3: Yeah. And then, oh, my gosh. The whole wackadoodle in the Port-a-Johns.
4: Yeah,
3: whatever. It goes on and on.
4: Yeah, no alarm bells went off with that one.
3: No. Story number two, Kuwait not happy. The Ministry of Foreign Affairs condemned Iran for heinous and repeated attacks today after its forces intercepted multiple missiles and drone attacks from Tehran. Air raid sirens blared across Kuwait this weekend.
4: Yeah, none of them hit, I guess.
3: No, no.
4: That's the good news.
3: They're certainly not happy. And then story one, well, peace talks stalled between the United States and Iran. And Trump on Truth Social just said, everybody relax. It's going to work out. It always does.
4: I know.
3: So are you ready to just...
4: No, I want to relax. I'm still waiting. I'm not relaxed yet. No. Still waiting.
3: People, I got to understand, you're rarely relaxed. Is that fair?
4: That's fair to say, yeah.
3: Yeah, but you've been talking about this.
4: It's a rare thing. I've been talking about this for a long time.
3: But Iran media is saying until Israel stops bombing Hezbollah.
4: Iran media.
3: It's hilarious, right? And those are the five stories we're watching. This is the Markley Van Camp.

0: very unhappy?
1: The answer we will get to. Also, there was a dude that was banned from all Six Flags parks. Did you hear what he did?
0: No.
1: You want to hear the story,
0: sure
1: though?
0: It's terrible, but yeah.
1: Yeah, you want to hear the story. Yeah, we will get to that with a round of What's Your Story coming up right here.
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3: Good afternoon, John Cruz in the KTSA newsroom. The Texas AG's office says more than 800,000 Texans could be among millions of Carnival cruise passengers whose personal info may have been leaked in a recent data breach. Carnival Corporation says a cyber criminal hacked its IT system in April. The company says a hacker made off with names, addresses, phone numbers, even driver's license and passport numbers. Security experts say the rise in AI making cyber attacks easier to carry out. A teenager remains on life support after he fell from a truck during a Spurs postgame celebration last Thursday. Southside residents say the street celebrations on Southwest Military have become more dangerous. Kids and even adults have reportedly been sitting in car windows and riding on top of vehicles. That 17-year-old fell off a truck on West Dixon Avenue near Boswell Street last Thursday. He was hospitalized in critical condition. A new report says one-third of all Texas public school teachers say they have a second job to keep up with their bills. That's according to a biannual survey done at Sam Houston State University. The percentage of those moonlighting remains unchanged despite the pay increases approved by the legislature this year. The average teacher's salary in Texas sits at about $68,000. Texas Republicans putting a spotlight on the voting record of James Tallarico, who's running for Senate as a Democrat.
4: He voted to defund police. He voted for DEI in public schools.
3: And Governor Abbott adds, when Tallarico served as a state rep, his votes were out of step with what the majority of voters want in Texas. But with more than 2.5 million new residents since 2020, Democrats see that as an opening. Your KTSA Stevens Roofing AccuWeather forecast, mainly sunny throughout the day, a high of 89 degrees. For tonight, partly cloudy and 75 overnight. For Tuesday, mainly sunny and 91. A 30% chance of showers and storms enters a picture late Tuesday into Wednesday. That chance goes up to 50 to 70% by Friday. It's 84 at Hemisphere Park, 83 at San Antonio's Severe Weather Station. I'm John Cruz. 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
3: The Markley, Van Camp, and Robin Show. Jamie Markley, David Van Camp. He's out. I just got an update on where he is. Hang on a second. There's Scott Robbins. You got an update on this?
4: Well, one of our great listeners sent me a text and said, hey, it's funny when you guys were talking about the aliens last week, and all of a sudden this week Van Camp disappears. I'm like, you know, we don't really know where he is.
3: I know exactly where he is.
4: Oh, you know exactly where he is?
3: Yeah, but I'm not going to say it. He's on vacation.
4: No, I know, but the aliens did not abduct him, in other words.
3: Well, he's actually in an area where if aliens showed up and took him, no one would know. I'm not even joking about that part.
4: Oh, my.
3: Yeah.
4: Well, anyway, I thought it was funny. Thank you, Derek, for sending that, by the way. Appreciate it.
3: You know, we were just talking about Iran with our top five stories. You mentioned crude oil's down.
4: Yeah.
3: You're like, well, what's that all about? You know, we have been slowly freeing up the Strait of Hormuz over the last couple of weeks. Not like it was before the war started, but still,
4: no,
3: significantly. And some people are thinking we've kind of restarted Project Freedom. Remember, we were going like, hey, we're opening the thing.
4: Right.
3: We've kind of done that without really saying it, which really does need to happen because that's what you need for the oil prices to come down.
4: Yes.
3: So, keeping an eye on that.
4: You know, isn't it weird, too, that we've been talking about energy independence and not relying on foreign oil for what seems like eternity now?
3: Yeah, but no one ever acted.
4: And we still apparently haven't reached that goal or close to it. I realize it's an international market. I get it. You know, but still, I mean, the energy independence that we talked about for the last 30 years hasn't materialized yet. To the point where we're still dealing with nuts like them for our oil.
3: But getting there.
4: Yeah, we're well on our way, barring any sort of mishap with the federal government becoming all of a sudden these goofballs get in there again, and here we go.
3: Need the refineries.
4: Yeah, exactly. You need the refineries, and so many of them are closed.
3: So you just brought up the whole UFO thing and the big data dump last week. There was a big story. Seemed like a lot of people were disappointed. Like, you haven't given us the goods yet.
4: Well, yeah, outside of actually saying, yes, we've interviewed, and yes, there is a several of them that are in Area 51 in camps or something, you know. Nothing's gonna satisfy them.
3: We got these UAPs, okay, and again, it's always on the radar, and they're doing these maneuvers, and it looks crazy.
4: Yep.
3: And some people say, well, there's explanations for those. Others say there's not. And then there's been reports of four different types of alien species, basically.
4: Yeah.
3: But there's no proof of it.
4: Well, there's six genders here. There's four alien species there.
3: Oh, according to Tallarico in Texas?
4: According to Jimmy Tallarico, yeah.
3: But he was like, last week, News Nation, they've got another UFO expert on. I forget the guy's name. But he's saying, we got to keep up the pressure, and we're going to get the goods on this.
5: Okay. If people keep the pressure on, the records will come out, more of them, and they will be shocking, some of them. David Grush testified to bodies, non-human intelligence bodies. So there's got to be autopsies. There's got to be photographs and footage.
3: Everybody just kept that under wraps. Do you believe that?
4: Well, I mean, I hate the term, there's got to be. No, there doesn't. There doesn't have to be any.
3: Doesn't have to be.
4: You know, you can think that all day because it keeps the revenue rolling on guys that, you know, proclaim these sort of things. But
3: well, and forever you have said, well, I'm not going to doubt it because I don't want them visiting me. But then last week you broke.
4: I did a little bit because of
3: said, Phil, give me the proof.
4: The goofiness that was going on, right?
3: And now Van Camp's gone.
4: Let's see some.
3: Just like that. You wanted the proof? There you go.
4: The light came down. They sucked him up into the mothership, and he's gone.
3: There you go.
4: They'll have some great stories when he comes back next Monday.
3: No kidding. Okay, I got to get to this. I mentioned it a couple of times. This Harvard professor. Arthur Brooks, doing an interview on a podcast. Because he did this study, it was 10 years ago, that liberal men, very unhappy. Like, one out of five said they were, like, happy.
4: Is it because they're with liberal women?
3: It could be a number of different things.
4: See, we know people like that.
3: We do.
4: Yeah.
3: Yeah. Just want to get your reaction. Here it is.
6: 10 years ago, you wrote, conservative women are particularly, seem to be particularly blissful. About 40% say they're very happy. That makes them slightly happier than conservative men and significantly happier than liberal women.
7: Yeah.
6: The unhappiest of all are liberal men. Only about a fifth consider themselves very happy.
7: That was true 10 years ago. Liberal women have overtaken liberal men as the unhappiest group. You find that particularly young women, very interesting new data show that white liberal women under 30 have almost a 6 in 10 chance of having been diagnosed with a mental illness in America today. It's a really big problem. And there's lots of speculation about what that has to do with politics, what it has to do with race, what it has to do with age, et cetera, et cetera. But what you find is that this is a group.
4: 6 in 10?
3: 6 in 10.
4: Whoa.
3: And then when he goes down this list, he's missing.
7: What that has to do with politics, what it has to do with race, what it has to do with age, et cetera, et cetera. But what you find.
3: How about social media?
4: That's a great point. Does he bring that up at all?
3: No.
4: See?
3: Not in this conversation.
4: You said that earlier this morning. I 100% agree with you on that.
3: There are other studies. The more you're on social media, especially women, it's worse.
4: Yeah.
3: Seen it time and time again. Goes on.
7: Is that this is a group that's really, really struggling. And it's a pity because it's not good for them. It's not good for society. And that's what we see. So I don't think that being a political conservative is a panacea for being a happy person. But we see disproportionately these happiness and unhappiness effects in different parts of the population, for sure.
3: Yeah.
4: Well, look at the ideology.
3: I know.
4: I mean, dude, it's dark and depressing.
3: Yes, very much so. There's no optimism. A lot of times, no hope.
4: No, and things that have always been verboten, or at least not discussed in public company, now are part of what the fabric of that party stands for, or those people stand for.
3: Well, you just think about people that have a lot of gratitude.
4: Yeah.
3: Even people that have very modest means can have a ton of gratitude. They're happy people.
4: Yeah.
3: But if it's chip on the shoulder and I've always been screwed, no one's ever given me a chance, blah, blah, blah, blah, blah. Yeah, you're an unhappy person. I think everybody knows someone like that. And when they say, well, I've always been, no one ever gave me a chance. Yes, they did.
4: Mm-hmm.
3: I saw it. You blew it up every time. That also plays into
4: it. You can go through times in your life when you're unhappy.
3: Oh, sure.
4: I mean, that happens to everybody, all of us. At one point in time, right?
3: Oh, yeah. There are circumstances. It's tough.
4: It's almost as if they thrive on it, though. It's almost like that's a lifeblood to
3: them. Oh, yeah.
4: You know, you must be unhappy. You must be angry. And anger equals unhappiness. And when you're like that, then you become the sign people. You're just out there holding signs screaming, right?
3: When you said the sign people, I was
4: Well, they are. I call them sign people because... Yes. Generally speaking, and again, to generalize, I guess, is to be human, is to look at that picture and go, well, I know who they are.
3: Well, for a second, I thought you were talking about deaf people.
4: Oh, no.
3: Like, I knew a couple of deaf people who are very happy.
4: Right, yes.
3: No, now I get it.
4: Yeah.
3: The sign people.
4: The sign people. That's what I refer to them as because they're out there carrying signs.
3: Oh, it's that time. We do it a couple of times a day. We go around the table. It may not be the biggest story out there, but it caught your attention. Scotty, what's your story here?
4: Gloom and doom everywhere these days, except in the economic data on business planning meetings. Surveys of consumers suggest these are the worst of times. I mean, we just saw this. The University of Michigan Consumer Sentiment Index hit an all-time low. They were quick to trumpet that news.
3: Mm-hmm.
4: The Economist/YouGov poll shows 63% of Americans say the economy is getting worse, including a third of Trump voters. 84% of Democrats, really, say we are either already in a recession or likely to be in one in the next 12 months. Pessimistic, dark clouds? Yes. Businesses, however, are not seeing it. The Atlanta Fed released its latest survey of business uncertainty. They did this last Tuesday, and the results are pretty worth reading here. Especially by anyone who has spent the past several months waiting for the American economy to crack under the weight of war. Energy costs. Uncertainty. It hasn't cracked. If anything, the businesses that actually run the economy appear to be betting on something closer to expansion. Now, that's according to their survey. That's according to what the Atlanta Fed found after surveying many, many businesses throughout the country. That no, we're not looking at that. We're looking at expanding what we're doing.
3: Interesting.
4: And again, these are the big businesses. The ones are the engines of the economy. So there you go.
3: Yeah.
4: So you can take that for whatever it's worth, but I thought it was at least a little light on the darkness.
3: That just means the rich are getting richer.
4: Oh, yeah, here we go.
3: I can just hear sandwiches in my head.
4: Captain Sandwich.
3: Yeah, old Bernie.
4: Old Bernie.
3: For my story, I bring this in because just like you'll completely think this guy's an idiot. Alan Farrell's his name. He's a social media influencer, Scott.
4: Of course, they all are. That means you're unemployed, usually. Yes, or underemployed.
3: Some of these people make serious cash.
4: Some do, but very few. It's like
3: some
4: the
3: do,
4: baseball
3: though.
4: Card collector, you know?
3: Okay.
4: Yeah, you can get a couple in there, yeah.
3: I thought you were a baseball card
4: I
3: collector.
4: I am.
3: Okay.
4: But I'm not rich.
3: Got it. He tried a stunt of eating a 10-piece chicken nugget while on a roller coaster at Cedar Point, Ohio. Cedar Point known for the roller coasters.
4: Okay, why would you do that?
3: This was on Millennium Force. Why would you do it?
4: Yeah.
3: Because on social media you record it. It'll get a ton of views and you'll make a bunch of money.
4: So you could choke to death too, quickly, I'm assuming.
3: Well, that's one of the things that they said at the park. Yeah, it's a choking hazard. But also loose items can turn into projectiles on a roller coaster, hit other people.
4: Never thought about that, but you're right.
3: Can't have it.
4: A nugget turns into a bullet.
3: By the way, this is the first coaster to exceed 300 feet in the air and reaches 93 miles an hour.
4: Wow.
3: And it goes for 2 minutes.
4: 93 miles an hour.
3: Yes. And the other part of this, he put the nuggets in his underwear, getting on the ride. Wow. And had a friend film him while he ate them on the ride. He even dunked them in sauce. That was a mess.
4: Okay.
3: But
4: where
3: here
4: was
3: he is.
4: The sauce?
3: Because that adds to people wanting
4: where
3: to watch it.
4: Where was the sauce tucked away?
3: Yeah.
4: Oh, boy.
3: But he says he understands why he's banned from all Six Flags from here on out.
8: It was definitely really hard, so I see why Cedar Point reacted the way they did, because I can see why there's safety measures and everything like that. It was hard. I had to try not to choke almost the entire ride. I had no idea Cedar Point even seen the video until I got a message saying I've been banned for life from Cedar Point, which really hurts because I've been going there since I was a little kid. I'm a season pass holder. I'm definitely sad about how it ended up, but I understand why they went the way they did. They don't want a bunch of other people trying to pull off challenges like I do.
4: Yeah, you're a pro, aren't you? Yeah, you kids don't try this at home. I'm a professional nugget eater at 92 miles an hour. Idiot.
3: Like anyone's going to listen. Like, you know, you can rack up millions of views and make money.
4: Right, yeah.
3: Yeah. Because you were talking the other day about this documentary you saw, this social media influencer, and always on social media, the crash.
4: Oh, gosh, you guys, if you haven't seen that on Netflix yet, it's well worth a watch.
3: It's sad, man.
4: It's really sad, but it's surprisingly interesting.
3: Yeah, this teenage girl, she crashes her car on purpose.
4: With her boyfriend in the car and his friend in the car.
3: Yeah.
4: She's driving.
3: And they died.
4: And the camera is 92 miles an hour down a residential area street. You see it on the camera.
3: Yeah.
4: Because people have these cameras in their yards. Hitting a concrete wall.
3: It's crazy.
4: And killing instantly the boyfriend and his friend. She lived through it, barely.
3: Yeah.
4: But she lived through it, and she was convicted of murder.
3: Yes.
4: And should have been convicted of murder.
3: Because once they got into her social media.
4: Oh, my God, yeah.
3: And posting everything. Nuts. Yes.
4: And she did. She posted everything, and this guy was trying to break up with her.
3: Was
4: trying
3: to
4: get her out of his life, had every plan to do so. Why? Because she's crazy.
3: Yeah.
4: And so that's why.
3: Threatened her.
4: Yeah.
3: Wrecked the car, too.
4: And she was going to wreck the car. And I don't know if she was going to take herself and them, too. But it doesn't really say. But those two were killed. Yeah.
3: Crazy. All right. We got to get to a news update. Oh. And, man, a story that includes Taco Bell, a chimichanga, and pants at the ankles. Nimrod's in the news is on the way.
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3: News update. And this story didn't get a whole lot of attention, but that terror suspect linked to Iran, accused of plotting attacks against the United States and targeting Ivanka Trump.
4: Yeah.
3: Going to appear in federal court.
4: Good.
3: They're looking at a way to really hurt the Trump family.
4: Sure.
3: After, well, Trump took out Soleimani a couple of years ago. And then the whole deal with Iran. Who knows what's next? They're saying no more talks. Because Israel won't stop bombing Hezbollah. Well, I mean, there have been bombs lobbed into Israel from Iran that has not even been reported.
4: Retaliatory. I mean, you know.
3: And then the people that are anti-Semitic will say, well, Israel's just lying about that.
4: Right.
3: Iran hasn't been doing that. Because isn't it crazy the amount of people in our country that would trust Iran media over Israel?
4: Well, a lot of them hate Israel.
3: That's what it comes
4: down to. I mean, that's what it comes to. It doesn't matter who's saying it. They'll trust them.
3: Yeah. All right, we got to get to Nimrod. Here we go.
0: When the going gets tough.
1: Damn it, this is too hard.
0: The dumb get dumber.
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1: I love the poorly educated.
3: All right. Nimrod's in the News. We go to Florida. 28-year-old guy, Brandon Irizarry.
4: Yeah.
3: Was arrested. Why? Well, he was exposing himself outside of Taco Bell.
4: Oh, no.
3: Sheriff's office said, it's what they said, he had his chimichanga out.
4: Yeah, I was going to say chalupa, but I'll go with chimichanga.
3: Yeah. Said he had multiple pairs of pants pulled down.
4: Multiple pairs?
3: Yeah.
4: Oh, okay.
3: Well, you got like his shorts and then the longer shorts over that and then pants over that. You got them all, and you're pulling them all down.
4: Well, you know.
3: Boxers, too. Everything's down.
4: It builds up the tension and excitement.
3: But then he tried to cover himself when he saw the cops. And then when they tried to take him into custody, they noticed he had a live pet fish inside a plastic container stored in his backpack. Cops named the fish Baja Blast. And that's Nimrod's in the News.
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5: KTSA. It's 1 o'clock at KTSA, San Antonio. I'm John Cruz. Quick check of the stock market. The Dow is down 39 points. The S&P up 31. The NASDAQ up 187 points. Iranian state media reporting Tehran ending negotiations due to ceasefire violations by the U.S. President Trump says he hasn't heard from Iran about whether it's walking away from the talks.
6: Since a very shaky ceasefire that's largely evaporated came into place in April, Israel has largely avoided striking Beirut. That's been under pressure from the Trump administration. But according to reports in recent days, Israel has been lobbying the U.S. To allow them to begin striking Beirut.
5: Correspondent Blake Sifton, Iran accusing the U.S. of failing to keep Israel from escalating attacks in Lebanon. Meantime, U.S. Central Command says it targeted Iranian military sites over the weekend. An investigation now underway after a house fire on the north side killed a man and a number of pets early this morning.
7: San Antonio firefighters were called after 3 o'clock and crews were met by flames at the back of the home. But family members told first responders a loved one was still inside and in the same part of the house that was on fire. After the flames were put out, a man was found dead along with a number of other pets. SAFD says 3 to 4 dogs were rescued. The cause of the fire is unknown. Christian Blood, KTSA News.
5: A teenager remains on life support after he fell from a truck during a Spurs postgame celebration last Thursday. Southside residents say the street celebrations on Southwest Military have become more dangerous. That 17-year-old fell off a truck on West Dixon Avenue near Boswell Street last Thursday. He was hospitalized in critical condition. Your KTSA, Stevens Roofing, AccuWeather forecast. Partly sunny today, a high of 89 degrees under light wind. For tonight, clouds are back, a low of 75. It'll be 72 in the Hill Country. For Tuesday, sunshine and 91. It's 85 at Market Square, 84 at San Antonio's Severe Weather Station. I'm John Cruz. 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

0: 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That's a free call, and some say the advice is worth exactly what you pay for it. Leonard is in Sacramento. Hey, Leonard, how are you?
1: Doing good. How are you guys today?
0: Better than we deserve. What's up?
1: So, long story short, me and my wife have together about $86,000 in debt. 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
0: Okay. 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
0: Mm-hmm. Okay.
1: And all of our other.
0: Go ahead.
1: All of our other, like, utility bills accumulate up to about an additional between $400 to $600. So we're paying about $4,000 alone in just rent and utilities.
0: What's the $86,000 in debt?
1: So we got a little marriage happy and got into a truck payment on a high interest rate and high monthly payment.
2: Okay. Oh, so it's just one truck for $86,000?
1: Ooh. No, the truck is, we bought it for $62,000, and we currently owe $55,000, and that $55,000 has not moved at all in the past 12 months due to interest.
2: Got it.
0: I think we've identified the problem, Leonard.
1: Yeah.
2: It's one of the problems. What's the payment on the truck every month?
1: $1,142.70.
2: Yeah. Okay. That's one of the problems, but there's something else going on here because you're taking home over $12,000 a month, right?
1: Yes and no. I pay $1,500 a month in child support.
2: Okay.
1: So that's another $1,500 per month. And then we have credit cards, like credit card bills that take up, you know, a couple hundred bucks a month as well.
2: Right, but then, I still got a lot going on here.
0: How much is coming out for your 401k?
1: I do not have 401k.
0: How much is coming? How much of a tax refund are you getting?
1: None. The past 3 years, I have owed like $6,000 every year.
0: Okay.
2: Then this has got

0: more margin to act silly and more margin to get sloppy. And I think that's probably what's going on here.
1: Yeah, we're training the next Olympian in dance class, the next MLB player in travel ball.
0: There you go.
1: We're eating out fine dining frequently.
0: Mm-hmm.
1: We have a wonderful vacation every year, but we can't make ends meet. And so, you're going to have to go to scorched earth on the lifestyle, get a detailed budget, find the margin in the detailed budget by using every dollar. It'll point the margin out to you. It's one of the things that it's built to do. It'll show you immediately, and you'll be going, oh, my God. Every time somebody does it, me included, when
0: yes.
1: you first do a budget, you look at it and go, I'm so bad. Where's all this money going?
0: Yes.
1: You have this moment. You're like, I'm stupid. And so you're not stupid, but you've been doing stupid stuff. And so all of us. And so when you find that margin in there and you get that stuff going, and you sell the truck.
0: You got to sell the truck.
1: Sell the truck, cut up the credit cards, go to scorched earth, and you'll be out of debt and in control and have margin a year.
0: Oh, yeah. And part of that, when we talk about the budget, probably the key behavior that a lot of people don't do is you've got to track your transactions just about every day. And that's the way that you stay on top of the numbers. A key thing that I find that people do that's actually wrong is they make the budget for the month, green check, that's great. But then they don't check in with their budget until the end of the month.
1: Which means you're not living on it.
0: You're not living
1: on it. It was a theory.
0: Yeah. And then
1: it wasn't a guardrail, it was a theory.
0: And then you track everything and you realize, oh, I was over budget here and I was over budget there. And by that time, it's spilled milk. There's nothing you can do about it.
1: Yeah, it's like you put the address in your GPS. And then you never look at the map.
0: Right. I think it's this way.
1: Yeah.
0: Right. Bad idea.
1: Pretty over there. Let's go over there. And let's go over there.
0: Yeah.
1: Squirrel. Let's go over there. Yeah.
0: But
1: yeah.
0: when you track the transactions in real time,
1: you're
0: you
1: right.
0: say, okay,
1: you're
0: here
1: right.
0: we go. I've already spent half of my grocery budget and it's only, a week into the month. I need to pull back. Right. You can start to make changes.
1: You and Sam did a lot of work on cruise ships and you know this, that a cruise ship is never on course. 100% of the time, they are adjusting 1%, 2%,
0: yep.
1: 1%, 2%, based on the currents,
0: mm-hmm.
1: based on the winds,
0: mm-hmm.
1: based on the weather, based on speed, whatever. But they're all you're 100% of the time. You can't see it because it's imperceptible because it's 1 and 2%. But they're constant feedback and constant adjusting
0: good.
1: To the plumb line,
0: mm-hmm.
1: to the actual target.
0: Yes,
1: and that's what the daily check-ins do, and it forces you. To do this stuff, and it forces you to look at stuff like that car is brain damage.
0: Yeah,
1: we can talk about it a lot of different ways, but the largest thing that Americans buy in the typical American budget that is stupid is cars.
0: Yes,
1: and it's like stupid on steroids. The level of money we spend and go and get a car that's completely out of control, and well, just sign me up for 21% because while I'm out of control, I'm just going to be all the way out of control.
0: Yeah.
1: And, but we do it. And guys are worse than gals.
0: You think
1: men
0: so?
1: Men will impulse a freaking pickup for $80,000. He said a marriage thing and he's driving the pickup.
0: Yeah.
1: And he blamed it on the marriage. Come on, Leonard.
0: Car payments.
1: I'm going to blame it on Leonard, okay? So that when Dave buys a pickup, it's Dave's fault. Hello. Because guys, we get into cars. Now, some guys are more into cars than others, but I'm redneck. I like the loud mufflers and all that stuff. I love a good muscle car, a good sports car. I love all that. Now, my wife thinks a car is just a really large purse. But she's not as into the car other than she wants it to start when
0: yeah.
1: she sits down in it.
0: Yep.
1: But other than that, she's like, oh, this seems to Yeah, how nice this car is. You should really enjoy it. No, it's a place to put the things I just bought at Target.
0: Wow.
1: Car
0: payments have caught up to student loans, Dave. $1.66 trillion. That's painful. I didn't think much could get as stupid as student loans, but
1: wow,
0: there you have
1: I just had a whole nother rant
0: Took
1: happen,
0: your breath away.
1: And I'm not going to have time.
0: We got another segment.

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2: Timmy is in Salt Lake. Hi, Timmy, how are you?
6: Hi, Timmy.

0: Whoa, try again. You absolutely broke up. Your phone's not working.
1: I'm sorry. Can you hear me better now?
0: Yes, sir. Try
1: yes,
0: again.
1: Sir. I was just saying, it's a pleasure to speak to you. I'm doing great. How are you guys doing today?
0: Better than we deserve. What's up in your world?
1: Thank you, sir. So first, I just want to say I'm really grateful for what you guys do, and I'm calling for your advice. I'm a husband, father, and I just need some guidance in my situation here. So I've been laid off for 2 months. I just accepted a job offer, but it is a major pay cut, and we still have $24,000 left in baby step two. My question today is, should I sell our vehicles and just get a second job to attack this debt, or focus on replacing my old income first?
0: Both.
2: Yeah, you need to take any job until you get the job.
0: You did. So what were you making?
1: So I was making $112,000.
0: Doing what?
1: I was a manager at an insurance company.
0: Okay. And the insurance company, it wasn't doing well and laid people off, and you were one of them.
1: Yes, sir. Yeah, and I got some severance pay. We had a little bit of savings. We were just tackling debt, like knocking out credit cards. We were on this final one here, and then boom, I got laid off.
0: Mm-hmm.
1: I finally received a job offer. I've been applying like crazy, interviewing a ton, and I got an offer for about $27 an hour, which is basically like half of what I was making.
0: Yeah. Doing what?
1: It's still an insurance, just a different type of insurance, kind of starting out for my level one, basically, but it'll be under the small business side of things.
2: Okay. I would take that for the time being, because you need something.
0: But I'm not settling for that. That's for today, to get you off the street.
2: Mm-hmm.
0: Okay. What do you owe? What kind of debt are you carrying in baby step two?
1: It's just a personal loan. Our payment's about $600 a month. Now I have three vehicles that I'm considering selling and just like getting a second job just to knock it off.
2: Tell us about the cars, the three of them. What are they each worth?
1: So two are dad's fun car. I've got a Corvette. It's a 1986 Corvette, pristine condition, and then a Pontiac Fiero. I could probably get like $12,000 for both. And then we have a second family car that's probably worth $6,000-$7,000.
2: Mm-hmm.
0: So you own a total of three cars, including the Vette and the Fiero?
1: Yeah, we have three cars, and then we have like a family car that we would just use.
0: Four cars.
1: Yes, sir.
2: Oh.
1: Yes.
0: Okay. So if you sold the Vette and the Fiero, that would pay off the family loan or the personal loan?
2: Pay off half of it.
1: Yeah, pay off about half of it. I think I could probably get down the personal loan from 24 to about 10.
0: Oh, they're not worth 12 each?
2: Mm-mm, 12 together.
1: No. Yeah, I've been like going to dealers, CarMax, Kelly Blue Book, trying to like sell it online.
0: Yeah, that's usually wholesale. And those are cheap enough cars. Yeah. You probably could attract somebody in private sale and get a little bit more. They're only selling for six or eight grand a piece. So, I mean, the Corvettes, you're going to attract somebody that's just interested in that cool old car. You know, same thing with the Fiero, I guess, sort of. Ick. But, yeah.
2: Are you the only one? Are you the only one working?
1: Yes, ma'am. I am the primary breadwinner. My wife, she takes care of our kids. She does have a small side hustle. She does like flower arrangements. And
0: how many children do you have, sir?
1: I have two, sir.
0: What
1: I've
0: age?
1: Five-year-old and one-year-old.
2: Okay. Littles.
0: All right. Well, yeah, she's probably going to have to do more than arrange flowers, and she can do that from home while they're in daycare taking a nap or whatever it is that she works her schedule around, to where she can make a lot more than the few hundred dollars a month doing flowers. She's not making anything doing that. That's a hobby. And then you're going to pick up an extra job, and you're going to sell at least those two cars for sure. But this is not a debt problem. This is an income problem. This is a career crisis, where you go from 112 to 50 grand. That's your problem.
2: Yep.
0: The other things are little things we can do to kind of shore up while the waves are crashing in. But the big deal is for you to get back to 100K. And where are you going to do that, and how are you going to do that? And it's not just applying for jobs. It's getting your foot in the door on a job and using the skills that you used to run the insurance company before. You know, you could be a project manager with those kinds of skills because you have administrative skills and people skills. You're a lot of different things you're doing when you're a general manager in an agency like that. So you need to start looking at that way and reset this in your mind so that you don't look up 4 years from now and still be making 50 or 55.
2: Absolutely. Yeah, and you can't consider the 112 a fluke. You have to consider that your new standard.
0: Yeah, once you have driven at 112 miles an hour, it feels weird to drive at 50. Your body is now reset at 112. Your mind is reset. Your spirit is reset at 112. And so you should, if you keep a positive attitude and keep looking for opportunity and how can I do this? Who do I know that works over at that place mm-hmm. where I want to be doing that thing? What is it I always wanted to be? And I accidentally got in the insurance business. What was it I wanted to be before that pays 200? And just reset your whole way of looking at things and continue this career to where this is just a temporary setback, not a permanent path.
2: Yeah. And we can give you Find the Work You're Wired to Do. That'll help you convert those skills into other career paths along the way.
0: Stephanie is in Canada. Hi, Stephanie. How are you?
3: Hi, how are you guys?
0: Better than we deserve. What's up?
3: So my husband and I are having a little bit of a disagreement on when the right time to upgrade my car.
0: Cool. How long y'all been married?
3: I've been driving 13 years.
0: How old are you?
3: And I've been driving. I am 40.
0: What are you driving?
3: And the car is about 15 years old. 15-year-old Honda Civic.
0: Okay. It's a piece of crap. All right. Are y'all broke?
3: Not at all. We make about 250 combined.
0: You have money?
3: I can pay it cash, but...
0: We can pay cash. We make decisions on our cars.
2: How much are you thinking of spending on the new car?
3: This is a bit of a disagreement. The car, this is Canadian dollars, so the numbers are a bit bigger. It's a second-hand SUV. It's not a Honda basic, but it's slightly above, and it with taxes, it is about 50.
2: 50?
0: Okay. And what 50, does he 50, drive?
3: Like 50. Mm-hmm.
0: What does he drive?
3: He drives a Hyundai, another piece of.
2: Oh, his is old too.
3: Car.
0: Okay, so this guy hates spending money on cars.
3: He got it last year. It's not old. It's not new. It's the 2 years.
2: What's it worth? What do you pay for it?
3: We paid about $47 for it.
2: Okay.
0: You have debt?
3: Zero debt. Except for
0: okay, so we can buy his car for 47, but we can't buy yours for 50. I'm confused.
3: Well, it's not that we can't. It's more.
0: No, I mean I'm talking. I'm looking at him. Yeah. He says no, you can't buy a $50,000 car. I just did, but we won't buy one for you.
3: Yeah,
0: that wouldn't go at my
3: house. 50, but he wants me to wait another 2-3 years, and it's already. No AC in my car, no backup camera.
0: Well, just tell him to take your car and you drive his.
2: Yeah, there you go.
3: My car is manual. He doesn't know how.
0: Then he's going to have to learn because he thinks it's an awesome car. And I guess that's... Besides that, we have a law. It's federal law in America. Wife gets the good car. you all need to pick that up in Canada. I'm just saying. I think that's
2: agree.
0: A good rule. So... No, this is weird, honestly. The fact that if you have the cash and you're just wanting to spend what he just spent on a car, but you're not, yeah. You lose the argument, my man. My man, Stephanie, she's right. You done lost. We're throwing a penalty flag on this one.

Here's something most Medicare agents won't say. Most of them can't show you all your options. They're tied to a handful of companies, so they're only going to show you what those few sell. That's why I want you to know about Chapter. They search thousands of plans across dozens of carriers to find what fits you. And that can save

0: afternoon from the KTSA Newsroom. I'm John Cruz. The Utah judge overseeing the case involving Charlie Kirk's accused murder is denying a defense request to close the upcoming hearing to the media. On Monday, the judge in Provo ruled again in favor of the right of public and media access to court proceedings. The judge also setting a preliminary date for June 12th to see if prosecutors violated a court pretrial publicity gag order by talking to media. The search is on for a suspect after three teenagers were found shot on the west side this morning. KTSA's Christian Blood.
1: San Antonio police were called to the scene about 2 o'clock, and upon arrival, they found two boys and a girl with gunshot wounds. One of the victims had been hit in the chest and the back. They were last reported in critical condition. The two other teens have been stabilized. Police don't know the motive for the shooting, and there are no details on the suspect. No arrests have been made in the case. Christian Blood, KTSA News.
0: A 2023 Texas immigration law can now take effect after a federal appeals court on Friday removed a lower court's block of certain provisions.
2: The law allows state police to arrest and deport people suspected of having crossed the U.S.-Mexican border illegally. Civil rights groups had sued, claiming parts of Senate Bill 4 are unconstitutional. The lower court issued an injunction in mid-May that had blocked most of the law the day before it was to have taken effect. Attorney General Ken Paxton's office appealed, and the 5th U.S. Circuit Court of Appeals issued a ruling that clears the law to take effect in its entirety. Stacey Keene, KTSA News.
0: Your KTSA Stevens Roofing AccuWeather forecast, mainly sunny throughout the day, a high of 89 degrees. For tonight, partly cloudy and 75 overnight. For Tuesday, mainly sunny and 91. It's 86 at the Alamo Dome, 85 at San Antonio's Severe Weather Station. I'm John Cruz. 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
3: Hello.
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1: Keith is in Omaha. Hi, Keith. How are you?
2: Oh, thank you. I'm fine.
1: What's up?
2: How are you?
1: Good. How can we help?
2: Okay. Yes, I'm in a situation where my sister is running without any financial conscience at all. She's running up her credit cards, and my mom is willing to bail her out, and it's at least into the hundreds of thousands of dollars over the last 5 or 10 years. And so that's really eating away at what should be coming to my inheritance, my kids' inheritance. And if there's anything I can do, I would love to know.
1: Okay. So your mom is wealthy?
2: Yeah, there's money coming in. There's a real significant amount of wealth in the family, yes.
1: So what is your mom, how much does she have? A million? 20 million?
2: It probably could be. I don't know exactly. But
1: no, I mean, you have an idea. Give me a guess.
2: Oh, it's probably a million, could be 2 million. I don't know.
1: Okay.
3: 1 to 2 million.
1: But it's not 100 million. All right.
3: And the problem is your sister's...
1: It's just you and your sister are the only two siblings?
2: That's right. There's still money coming into the estate, too.
1: Yeah, and how old are you?
2: I'm approaching 59.
1: Okay. And what do you make a year, sir?
2: Okay, I'm had a long career as a software developer. We're in a new career now. We're managing apartments, and we're in a basically low income, low expense mode here, and basically starting to get up in about the $35,000 a year range.
1: Mm-hmm. So, is there a plan for that to be a good income later?
2: It's building. We acquired a new property. We are trying to turn the corner and start getting some savings from it. We've got, you know, my retirement funds available, especially as it's a 59 and a half to help us.
1: Yeah, and how much do you have saved in your retirement?
2: It's in the neighborhood of $500,000.
1: Okay, that's good. Good job on that. So the apartments, did you buy them?
2: Yes, we own them free and clear. Haven't taken any loans.
1: What are they worth?
2: It's three different properties together. It would be probably about $800,000, something like that.
1: And you only make $35,000 on an $800,000 investment? That sucks.
2: Well, one of them is the one we live in, so I can't separate it exactly out because we have one apartment that we do in our building. But
1: and what is that worth?
2: I mean,
1: if you took your home out of it, you still don't have a good rate of return. What's wrong with the rent roll on this?
2: Okay, the second property. So if we take mine out, mm-hmm. then we just got the two properties, and then one is still just finishing. So we haven't really turned it around to start the income on it yet.
1: Oh, it's being renovated.
2: You know, it's just almost finished being renovated. We got one floor.
1: I see. So when it's renovated, what will your income be?
2: Well, that's what I'm hoping is going to turn the corner toward 40, 45,000, something like that.
1: So you're going to be making a whole 45,000 on all of these apartments. That still sucks, man. Your rental rates are horrible for the money you've put into these things. So my reason for asking all of this, Keith, is very simple. Your mother has some money. It's her money. Yeah. She's allowed to do with her money whatever she wants to, even if it's stupid.
2: Yeah.
1: And even if it's harmful to your sister. And I agree that what she's doing is harmful to your sister, but the basis for you having an argument here is not that you are entitled to this money. I would prefer you, sir, at 59 years old, to go have a life and not be worried about your mama's income or your mother's inheritance to make your life good. I want you to go make your life good, and then we can look at this through eyes of strength mm-hmm. and say, how can I lovingly help my sister get her act together, and my mom quit being a classic serial enabler. But instead, you're worried about you getting some money because you don't have any money, other than you've done a good job saving for retirement. But your income sucks, especially if you've got $800,000 in paid-for real estate and you're making a whole $45,000 on it. This is horrendous. I mean, I love real estate. I own a bunch of real estate. I can't imagine how mad I would be at myself if I bought into something that paid no more than that as a rate of return. That's nothing. Horrible. So, you know, we've got some work to do to get our rates of return up on these rents, and not $45,000 as your new career after you've been a software engineer, and we're going to go into retirement broke and wait on mom to die. This is not a good plan.
3: Not a good plan.
1: So, you know, I want you to approach this subject of dysfunction in your family not from your rights, because you don't have any. You're not entitled. Your mother could leave it all to your sister. She's allowed to do that. Would I agree with that? No. Do I agree with her paying, bailing her out on credit cards and continuing her overspending? No, I don't. But mainly because it's harmful to your sister and your mother, not because you are entitled to some of the money. You, sir, need to go have a life and then not worry about it, and that puts you in a different place.
3: I agree.
1: Yeah.
3: It's not a good look.
1: So, moms and dads, Rachel and I wrote about this in Smart Money, Smart Kids many years ago, and I was just talking about it with a content team this morning. I think I'm going to do a talk out of it. I haven't done it in a while. I'm doing it with a bunch of wealthy people, and they always ask me, how do I become wealthy and not ruin my kids?
3: Right.
1: And I always tell them, well, you can't. The wealth didn't ruin your kids. They were already ruined. The wealth exposed it, that you sucked as a parent. That's what it was. And so, you know, money doesn't ruin people. It exposes the fact that people suck.
3: It makes you more of what you already are.
1: It makes you more of what you are. So the way you break that is, from the time they can talk and walk, you always start with gratitude.
3: Yes.
1: Gratitude. Thank you. Please. In the South, we called it manners.
3: I know that's right. Yes.
1: Thank you, Mom, for dinner, for standing over that hot stove. Mom, I'm going to help with the dishes.
3: Yes.
1: Because if I don't, Dad's going to hurt me. Because you're going to learn gratitude.
3: Yes.
1: You're going to count your blessings, right?
3: Yeah.
1: You're going to say, thank you, Lord, for bringing me this food.
3: Yeah.
1: Thank you.
3: The world doesn't revolve around
1: you.
3: Thank you. Yes.
1: And that leads to the next one, which is humility.
3: Mm-hmm.
1: But you can seldom be humble without first being grateful.
3: I agree. Yes, Dave.
1: And
3: very
1: then,
3: good.
1: If you're humble and you realize it's not all about you, the axis of the world doesn't run through the top of your head after all, then the natural thing that happens is contentment.
3: Mm-hmm.
1: This is where contentment comes from. Contentment doesn't just evolve as lightning in a bottle. It's a series of events that comes through gratitude and humility that says, I'm not entitled.
3: No.
1: It's the antidote to entitlement is gratitude, humility, and contentment. And so, you know, I can remember one of my kids, we were driving this old piece of crap car, and
3: mm-hmm.
1: we were broke and finally scraped a little bit of money. Things were starting to get a little better at mm-hmm. the Ramseys, and we got the car. And, you know, at our house, we always would, and especially when I was growing up, but even when our kids, we do it too. Get a new car. Everybody gets in the car. It's not a new car, but it's a new to us car. Just a slight upgrade. But we're all going to drive around the block in the new car. And one of them lays back in the back seat and says, we're doing pretty good.
3: My favorite story.
1: And I said, we aren't doing anything.
3: And
1: you are broke.
3: Are.
1: I am doing pretty good. You got nothing.
3: I know that's right.
1: You are a poor child that lives with me. That's what you are. We aren't doing anything. You got a mouse in your pocket? We hadn't done anything. All you do is consume.
3: I know that's right.
1: You are not a producer at this stage.
3: Freeloaders.

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2: Morning, Ralph.
1: Can you believe we've been clocking in this place for a whole week now?
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2: It's preposterous.
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0: Marie is with us. Hey, Marie, welcome to the Ramsey Show. What's up?
8: Hi, nice to meet you all.
0: You too. How can we help?
8: So we desperately need to buy a new house, and we are trying to become as most debt-free as we can. I don't think we're going to be able to do it all by the time we need this house, but our biggest loan is our solar panels. It's $40,500, and we'll pay it off by the year 2047. Might as well be dead by that point.
9: What in the world?
8: So long. It is so bad. But the reason we did it was because we were homeless for 2 years before that, and our budget was so tight. We couldn't have our bills fluctuating every month, and then sometimes it would go to 400. Sometimes it would go down to 80, and we never knew what we were going to get.
0: Oh, I meant stop, please. Please tell me you know how stupid this is now. That you traded $47,000 for a $100 fluctuation in your utility bill. But still.
9: Either way.
0: There's no possible way any of this math accomplished what you wanted to accomplish. You completely surrendered major long-term debt for a tiny little movement in your monthly budget. But, and don't blame it on you being homeless.
9: Tell us why you desperately need, which is a strong language, to move right now. Why you need a new house.
8: We have a two-bedroom, one-bath, 900-square-foot house. We have four kids and one on the way that's coming in December. We have our three oldest kids sharing a room and the baby sleeping with us in our room. But my boys, my oldest are boys, and they're getting to the age where they need to be.
0: How long have you been in this house?
8: 4 years.
0: How old were they when you moved in this house?
8: Well, my oldest is 11 now, so I guess.
0: So you already were the old woman in the shoe when you moved into the house.
8: Yeah.
0: You barely fit in there when you bought it.
10: Wow.
8: Yeah.
0: You don't even know what that is. You got to look that up after you get off the air. Okay.
8: It's better than living in the street. So.
0: Yeah, you remember being in the street, but you also bought a house that wouldn't handle your family. And now you're realizing that. And it certainly wasn't a crisis when you bought it. And things have not changed except by one baby. Okay. Now, what is this house worth?
8: This house has about $35,000 to $40,000 in equity right now.
0: Not counting the solar panels.
8: No, you're gonna take that out.
9: Mm-hmm. Then so nothing.
0: So it doesn't have any equity nothing. When you pay off the solar panels because they're attached to the house.
8: Mm-hmm.
0: And what's the house worth?
8: About $235,000. We're at $186,000 right now, and after all the payments we've made, so.
0: Okay. Now my screen says, should we get our solar panel loan canceled? Why would you be able to get your loan canceled?
8: Well, you know how Facebook is. As soon as you start going in and searching something, it sends a bunch of ads your way, and you never know what's a scam.
0: Everything on Facebook is a scam. All of it. This is not a place to get solid information.
8: Yes, that's why I was calling, because they sell a really nice story. So. I keep seeing the same name of the loan, which I'm sure is done on purpose, of the people who sold us the solar panels, saying that because they were making shady deals and things like that, that people are getting their loans forgiven.
9: Is it a lawsuit?
8: There have been some lawsuits, but it feels a little shady.
9: You need to do some independent research on that. Don't go by Facebook if you want to know. Just research if there's a lawsuit pending against that company.
0: Is there a class action lawsuit against, or has the Federal Trade Commission gotten a ruling?
9: There you go.
0: Go to the FTC.gov. Go to FTC.gov, FederalTradeCommission.gov. Have you done that?
8: No, I was going to ask what are some good places to search, because I go on Google and I get all these companies that pop up with the same stuff. So I don't want to go in the wrong direction and then go into debt because of a lawyer or fee or whatever, and that was unnecessary.
0: What's
8: your
0: household income?
8: $84,000.
0: Okay.
8: We have our three kids that are older have special needs, so we homeschool. I have several chronic illnesses as well.
9: What's the nature of the special needs for the three kids?
8: Well, my oldest has severe anaphylaxis to a lot. And they have, all three of them have ADHD and anxiety, and two of them have autism.
9: Okay.
8: And I have Lyme disease and rheumatoid arthritis.
9: Oh, my goodness. Boy, oh, boy. That's okay, there's a lot going on. What are you guys paying? Yeah. What do you pay for the mortgage every month? What do you pay?
8: $1,400, and in November, that will go up by $300. The windows on our house were cracking, and it wasn't safe. They were single pane from 1984. So we have to get new windows for the house.
9: So to answer, let's answer your question at hand. You don't have the money today to move up in house.
8: No,
9: you just simply don't.
8: Absolutely not.
9: And we don't want to add insult to injury. The best thing I could think of is if you're trying to find another place that you could rent for a while that's got an extra bedroom that's in the same range, the $1,700 range.
0: If you got your house sold.
9: Uh-huh. If you sell this house, and that can buy you some time to save up a down payment.
0: Yeah. Okay. Maria, I'm going to be honest with you and love you. Are you ready for me to do that?
8: I Absolutely.
0: You sure? Brace yourself. Put your seatbelt on, okay?
8: I know. It's already ugly here. It's all good.
0: Okay. All right. You guys make a lot of decisions that are large decisions that are very drama-based. Suddenly, the 1984 windows were dangerous. No, they weren't. A window salesman called. Suddenly, we couldn't afford. We were homeless, and so we bought a house that doesn't fit our family instead of going and renting something that fit our family. And so we went from drama to drama to drama. Oh, and we bought $47,000 worth of solar panels to stabilize a $300, $200 utility bill with another bill that is equal to almost that. So all this stuff is, you go to drama, and every time I do drama, and you too, Marie, every time you've done drama, you've made bad decisions. Anytime I get feeling desperate, right after I get desperate, I get stupid. And most people do. So if you feel this rising up in anxiety inside of you, that this house is a crisis, this utility bill is a crisis, this homelessness is a crisis, and you can, and you build that to where you justify doing something really dumb to get away from the crisis, you're making things worse every time you do that. You've made three large, bad decisions in this phone call. And they all were based on that pattern. So you've got to take a step back and take a breath. And you've got a lot on your plate. Yeah. I mean, you got all kinds of special needs in the house. You're doing it all in 900 square feet. You were doing it in a homeless situation before. Those are all real stressors. But when you're in the cooker like that, you got to be real careful to move carefully and slowly on the next step. Otherwise, you're going to step on a rock and fall in the creek. And that's what I do. I get desperate. I get a little jinky, and all of a sudden I get stupid. And you've done three really large bad ideas. You should not have bought that house to stop being homeless. You should have gone and rented something that fits your family. You shouldn't have bought windows because they suddenly were a problem from 1984. Yep. Crap, those windows were in that house when you bought them. And then you shouldn't have bought solar. So, I mean, I'm picking on you. I told you to put your seatbelt on, but I'm loving you well. Hear me, because I can see this pattern real clearly. And if you don't break it, it's never going to go away.
9: Yeah.
0: And so I want you to stop. So, yes, I want you to investigate and see if you can get rid of the solar loan. It's possible. I'll give you a 10% probability that this particular company has been set up by the FTC and the loans are being forgiven. You can check it out, Federal Trade Commission, FTC.gov. I would pay a lawyer $500 to research it for me and check it out against $47,000. That's a good investment. And find out if there's a class action suit or something out there, or a Federal Trade Commission ruling out there to get rid of this. That'll help you get this house sold. And then gently and carefully and calmly go rent something. If you want to win with money in 2026, you can't keep living normal. Normal's broke. 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
10: It's 2 o'clock at KTSA, San Antonio. I'm John Cruz. Health officials say the Ebola death toll rising in the Congo and Uganda.
11: Getting treatment for fever, headache, symptoms of other ailments. And so by the time they get to the health centers, their disease is really advanced and they end up dying. So they're calling on people to work very closely with the healthcare workers so that this disease may be brought to an end quickly.
10: That is correspondent Chris Ochiringa, the World Health Organization, confirming 43 deaths across both countries. A man is dead alongside several pets in a home fire early this morning. This happened just after 3 a.m. at a home in the 1200 block of Edison Drive near Fresno. When fire crews got there, they found the entire back half of the home under flames. While fire officials later found a man dead. Although 3 to 4 dogs were saved, the fire department says multiple pets were killed. The cause of the fire remains under investigation. The city of Corpus Christi will decide this week whether to revive a controversial project that'll take the salt out of seawater, converting it to drinking water. City manager Peter Zanoni calls it a drought-proof solution to their water crisis.
12: This is pretty groundbreaking work that we've done. We're much better for it as a region.
10: Now, the Corpus Christi City Council rejected the project 9 months ago over high costs and environmental concerns. But a drought and rising demand has them left with little options. If approved, the earliest that facility could get going is 2029. Texas Republicans putting a spotlight on the voting record of James Tallarico, who's running for Senate as a Democrat.
13: He voted to defund police. He voted for DEI in public schools.
10: And Governor Abbott adds when Tallarico served as a state rep, his votes were out of step with what the majority of voters want in Texas. But with more than 2.5 million new residents since 2020, Democrats see that as an opening. Your KTSA, Stevens Roofing, AccuWeather forecast. Partly sunny today, a high of 89 degrees under light wind. For tonight, clouds are back, a low of 75. It's 87 at Fiesta, Texas, 86 at San Antonio's Severe Weather Station. I'm John Cruz. 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

0: Welcome back to the Ramsey Show in the Fair Winds Credit Union Studio. Andy is with us in Dayton, Ohio. Hi, Andy. How are you?
1: I'm well, Dave.
0: Good. How can we help?
1: Well, before I ask my question, I just want to say, first of all, thank you so much to you and your team at Ramsey Solutions for helping my family and I to be able to get out of debt and be successful financially, and then to equip of us to be able to help other people through doing FPU at our church and doing personal financial counseling.
0: Wow.
1: And you guys have just been such a blessing to us.
0: Well, thank you. Sounds like you guys are a blessing. We appreciate you partnering with us. Thanks.
1: Well, it's been great. So here's my question. And this is, it's kind of a summary of experience that we've had counseling people, but it also includes our own experience, and I'm using our numbers because it's what I have available.
0: Okay.
1: So I'm not trying to convince you to change your program, but I am kind of asking for help for those of us who are still, it feels like we're still in the trenches, even after following your program and being successful with it. So my wife and I started the Baby Steps in 2011. It took us 7 years to finish Baby Step 2.
0: Ooh.
1: We taught FPU several times during this period. And eventually we paid off our home in 2023. And in 2025, we paid cash for a new roof. In 2026, we paid cash for a new-to-us car. We believe in the baby steps, and we stick to the plan. But our problem is sometimes it just feels like there isn't enough. So here's the numbers. 17% of my income goes to taxes. 25% is just for groceries. We give 20%, our utilities are 17%, transportation is about 12%.
0: Wait a minute. What do you make? What's your household income?
1: About 67, not including overtime.
2: Okay.
1: So if you total all those numbers up, that leaves 9% for retirement, insurance, and lifestyle. And we're not looking to live an extravagant lifestyle, but I guess our question is, when do we get to take a real vacation?
0: Well, whenever you want. I mean, you have to budget that in. I don't know how you're spending 25% of $67,000 on food.
1: Well, grocery costs went up 38% in the last 2 years.
0: I know what they did. I'm sitting here. I'm talking about $67,000 times 25%. I mean, do you have children? You have 8 children?
1: Nope. Both my children are married and out of the house, but
0: two people are spending $20,000 on food. $15,000 on food.
1: Groceries are expensive. Yeah, that's the number that we have. And we're not living extravagantly. Now we try to stick to a carnivore diet, but that's not exclusive.
0: Okay, and so back to your original question then. I just got sidetracked on that number. It was throwing me.
1: Sure.
0: All right, anyway, you have a below average household income. Household income in America is 78. And yours is slightly below average. And you have zero debt, but all of your bills don't go away when you have zero debt. I don't think you're going to live a millionaire lifestyle on that income. Your income taxes shouldn't be 17% either. They shouldn't be that high. You're a detail guy, so I'm struggling with to be the guy to question all of your numbers, but I'm questioning some of them already. So I don't know the answer to your question philosophically, except to back up and say, if I had debt, I'd be screwed in this scenario. If you had a house payment and 2 car payments, I don't know how you'd make it in the scenario where you've locked this down so tight that you only have 9% left to save for retirement, and you don't have a stinking payment in the world, including a house payment. And somehow, from 2011 to 2023, wasn't it? Like 12 years, you found enough margin in your budget to become completely debt-free and pay off your house. And now there's no margin. That's weird.
2: Yeah, that is weird. I mean, I think my guess is there probably is margin. It's just not what you thought it was going to feel like. And there's something to that. You made the point about the income, which is true. And there's something to that. If we talk to a teacher who makes a lower income because they love teaching and they love that, then we say, well, you're going to have a Camry lifestyle. That's just part of it. You're going to drive a used Camry. You're not going to have a ton of margin because that's the income. That's the life that your income is affording you. And I think that there is just part of that, that the cost of living is high. And because of that, your income doesn't go as far. It doesn't mean you're not free. Or
0: did he say 20% on giving?
2: He said 20% on giving, 17% on taxes.
0: That doesn't make sense. Neither one of those makes sense.
2: Yeah. 20% giving is a choice. He could be.
0: I would be doing my tithe at 10% until I got my retirement funded.
2: I agree with that.
0: Until I got my retirement funded. Says you're okay. And biblically speaking, the tithe is off the top before anything. Offerings are from surplus. And regardless of whether some preacher tells you he wants the widow's mite to build his building, but I can argue about that teaching all day long. But the offerings come from surplus all through Scripture, and the tithe is baseline off the top before you do anything. So, and that's how Sharon and I have given our whole lives. And so, yeah, I'm gonna check in on a bunch of these percentages if I'm you.
2: Yes, yeah, because I got
0: three of them written down right here: 17% income tax, 25% grocery, and 20% on giving. That I question all three of them. So anyway, check in on all that and dial it in. And then redistribute, and let's make sure we're getting 15% of our income into retirement, because you said you only had 9% left over to do that with, and to upgrade a car and so on. So
2: now there is something to be said. He said he put a new roof on. He did new cars. Things like
0: where'd that money come from?
2: You saved it up and you did it
0: with what? There's not enough margin here. He explained a budget that was gone, with down to 9%, and 9% won't do those things if you did nothing. You know, I mean, so it didn't get him out of debt. It didn't get his house paid off. So that's the other thing. So something's changed, and it's gotten some of these percentages have fattened up a little.
2: Yeah.
0: Since everything got paid off and since we did these other things. So, but you're always going to have stuff come up, and you're never going. People get confused. I wrote about this in Baby Steps Millionaires too. We get emotionally confused. Because when the word millionaire kind of came out, was the 1920s, 1910, 20, right in there. And in those days, a million was a lot like a billion today.
2: Yeah.
0: And so when you're a millionaire, you drive a two-year-old Toyota. You don't have three houses.
2: No.
0: And you don't have a private jet. Those are all billionaire things. And a billion is 1,000 million. So it's not going to feel like you're rich.
2: Yeah. Yeah,
0: like
2: absolutely.
0: You're, like unlimited funds for something. So, A, your income's low. B, lower, low-ish. B, you did this before somehow, made these other things accomplished. C, look at your percentages again, because some of them are a little wonky.

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5: 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Stay connected.
1: Continuing that discussion for just a second, there is something I have observed as you go through the baby steps and as you go through your wealth building process that gradually shifts. And it's so gradual, it's almost imperceptible. And that is that as you build wealth and as you get more and more margin in your budget because you don't have any payments, mm-hmm. and because you start to have a pile of money in your retirement 401k, you've got a good, strong emergency fund, the further down that you move, and it makes sense when I say it out loud, but you don't realize it's happening. The further down that you move, the bigger the event has to be before it financially. The dollar amount has to be larger to emotionally strain you.
6: Yeah. Yes.
1: So, like, if I had a flat tire when I was broke, my life looked like a country song. Everything that could go wrong did go wrong, you know? And so a flat tire was the national debt. It was drama, drama, drama, drama, drama, because it was yet one more thing, and I was so broke I couldn't pay attention. Now, I would have to total a car.
6: Yeah,
1: to have the same, with no insurance, to have the same feeling, you know, or bigger, you know, even. But it's not just because I'm older or I get it, but your perception is different the more wealth you have built and the more margin you have in your monthly budget. And so what used to be a crisis is no longer a crisis. You will experience that, but it is so subtle and incremental that you don't feel like you've arrived. People have a perception, and this is one of the things he was asking about that I didn't properly address. That's why I wanted to continue the conversation into his defense, was that people have a perception that when you hit baby step 7, you're going to feel like you hit the lottery.
6: But your income is going to be
1: like a woohoo moment.
6: Yeah.
1: There's not a woohoo moment. It takes a lot bigger problem now to be a problem moment, and it snuck up on you, so you didn't even realize it. So you don't feel like you got there.
6: Mm-hmm.
1: You don't have this top of the mountain, put the flag in or something, celebration moment. When you get to baby step 7, it's kind of a yawn.
6: Yeah, I could see that.
1: And so I do want you to go there. Because it's a better yawn than the nightmares you're living in before you get there. So, you know, let's have a yawn for sure. But you're not going to have the suddenly I have unlimited funds feeling.
6: I think
1: because you don't.
6: I think that's the difference. You become a baby steps millionaire. Maybe you have $1 million in the bank between all your assets and your home, but you don't earn $1 million a year. You still earn $60,000 or $70,000 or $80,000 a year. The only difference is instead of the $800 a month going to the debt, now it stays in your pocket. And most people say, okay, we're going to bump up giving a little bit. Maybe now you increase the grocery budget a little bit, but it's not these.
1: But $800 is not 2 weeks on Santorini and Mykonos and the Greek islands.
6: And that's my point. You're not.
1: That's $800.
6: Yeah.
1: You know.
6: It's the ability to have freedom in the day-to-day, the small things in life that you used to go to the grocery store and the budget strings had to be ultra tight. Now it's okay to loosen it up a little bit. You see what I'm saying? It's these little things
1: we can
6: that are day-to-day. Yes.
1: And pay cash. We can put a roof on and pay cash.
6: And by the way,
1: And those are the celebrations, but they feel so mundane that you don't feel like the celebration is there that you should have felt. It should feel better than this when you get. His point was it should feel better than this.
6: But you're still.
1: And it doesn't.
6: Because you still have to have delayed gratification. I think that's why.
1: And you still have limited dollars. You're still not in Congress.
6: That's right. Yeah.
1: You know, it's still. That's it. You still have to say no.
6: It still takes time to save. Yeah.
1: What you're buying and everything else. Julia is with us in St. Louis. Hi, Julia. How are you?
7: Good. How about you guys?
1: Better than I deserve. What's up?
7: All right, so I started listening to the Ramsey Show probably about 6-7 months ago. I recently got married, and I had a virtual job that was in my hometown, and it was great. I had full-time hours. I moved here about 2 hours north of where I'm from in St. Louis here, and my work downgraded my hours. It's a smaller startup company, and there was a bad business venture on their part, and long story short, I'm only getting 10 hours per week, which really sucks comparison to like 25 or even 30 at this point. So I had to bootstrap up and I say, what can I do in my community to make myself make money? And I started a small cleaning business.
1: Good.
7: So now I'm cleaning up to 4 or 5 different houses, and they're big square footage houses. So I'm getting about anywhere from 250, that's the, you know, smallest range, all the way up to like maybe $1,000 per week when it comes to just cleaning houses on the side.
1: And you are a grind and hustle girl. Way to go.
7: Thank you. Yeah, long story short, that has become my main source of revenue at this point.
1: So I'm making more than you ever made in your life.
6: Yeah, are you making more from the houses than you made full-time doing the other gig?
1: Yeah.
7: I mean, whenever I was full-time at that smaller, it was a smaller doctor's office. Like, it was a virtual...
1: That wasn't what you asked, honey.
7: Platform.
1: You're making more money now than you used to make at a J-O-B.
7: Correct.
1: What I said.
6: Okay.
1: Yeah, okay.
6: Good.
1: Now, all right, so what's the problem?
7: If anything, when should I decide to make this an LLC? Because
1: LLC.
7: My,
1: no, you don't need an LLC. Do you have a separate checking account that you run your business on?
7: Correct.
1: You do? You have a DBA account, doing business as?
7: Yes.
1: As a sole proprietor. Mm-hmm. And you run all of your income from the business into that account and only expenses out of the account. And then when you take money home from that account, you set money aside for your quarterly estimates, 1/4 of what you take out of the business to take home, you set aside for taxes, okay?
7: Yes, definitely.
1: When you do all of that, you do not. The LLC does not save you a dime on taxes. The sole proprietorship has exactly the same write-offs an LLC does. Exactly.
7: Okay.
1: The only thing you have, only thing you need an LLC for, the only thing you need an LLC for is risk. If you're a multimillionaire and you start a business and you think somebody might sue you because of the business and try to get your multimillion dollars, then you would start an LLC. If you're in a business that is high risk, where you could get sued inside the business and you're not, you would start an LLC. Or if your company starts making over $1 million a year, you would do it for risk. But the LLC is only for risk, meaning that if you're doing business as an LLC, everything's in the LLC name. It's Julia's House Cleaning LLC, right? And that's the name of it. And everything's billed to that. All the workers are working from that. If somebody falls while they're working on the job and they want to sue the company, they have to sue the LLC, and all they can get is the LLC's assets. They couldn't take your home, they couldn't take your cars, they couldn't take other stuff, because your LLC is the one doing business as a standalone entity. That is what it's for. It's for risk management.
6: So
1: but
6: if
1: it
6: she
1: does
6: started,
1: not save on taxes.
6: If she started hiring on other house cleaners to clean as a part of her business.
1: Yeah, we're 5 or 6 weeks into this.
6: I'm just saying.
1: Yeah, I mean, if she's been running this thing 6 months or a year, it starts making bank. It starts getting really complicated. There's a whole bunch of players involved. You're in rich people's houses, or you're in a high risk environment, like some kind of sensitive office situation, where the somebody misbehaving in that situation is at risk, and you're sending employees into that, not yourself. Then
6: where
1: you start perceiving risk is what an LLC, but there's all this crap on the internet that
8: you'll save on taxes.
1: And that's what happens when you're so stupid you listen to TikTok. But yeah, oh my gosh. And I'm on there, I know. Shut up. But anyway.

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Please get this done. It is an absolute necessity.

0: General Jennifer Davenport says it's important to make the public aware about the red flags of human trafficking.
1: Human trafficking is a global criminal enterprise, and ending it requires a global response.
0: Officials say law enforcement will also invest significant resources before and during the tournament to uncover and disrupt trafficking networks.
2: Correspondent Natalie Migliori. Officials now identifying the woman whose grandson reportedly killed her last Wednesday in her Chaminade Park home. Bexar County deputies responded around 5:30 to a call from Rose Garcia, who said her grandson, Joseph Finnegan, was having a mental health episode at their home on Longbow Road. They found Garcia dead at the scene with trauma. Deputies arrested Finnegan on a charge of murder. Now Sheriff Javier Salazar says Finnegan has a history of criminal activity and mental health troubles. KTSA, Stevens Roofing, AccuWeather forecast, mainly sunny throughout the day, a high of 89 degrees. For tonight, partly cloudy and 75 overnight. For Tuesday, mainly sunny and 91. A 30% chance of showers and storms enters a picture late Tuesday into Wednesday. That chance goes up to 50 to 70% by Friday. Right now, 88 at SeaWorld. It's 88 at San Antonio's Severe Weather Station. I'm John Cruz. 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
10: One of our favorite things is when people send us notes saying they love every dollar. 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

0: It's in the App Store for free and Google Play for free. Donna is in Dallas. Hi, Donna. How are you?
1: I'm fine, thank you. How are you?
0: Better than I deserve. What's up?
1: Okay, so my husband and I are older. I'm 71. He's 84. During COVID, we had our 401ks, our retirement accounts, in the stock market took a dive, and we went down like $26,000 in a week, and we got nervous. So we took it out real quick.
2: Ooh.
1: And our thought was, was that we don't have time to recover.
0: We
1: lose everything.
0: And you've been out since then?
1: We tried it one more time. The same thing happened, and we just couldn't do it again. We just couldn't do it.
0: It went up 25% 3 years in a row, and you missed that.
1: I know, but I keep thinking it can't stay like that. It's going to be gone.
2: But Donna,
1: am I going to feel worse if I lose it or go up?
2: But
1: you know,
2: Donna,
1: it's going to be the worst in there.
2: Donna, the problem is the first dive when you said you lost the 26,000,
0: it recovered in like 50
2: the
0: days.
2: The moment you took it out, you just locked in that loss. Yeah. You 100% lost the 26,000.
0: You do not need to be. You do not need to be investing in the stock market.
1: Yeah, that's kind of like my thought. So we did try to.
0: Because
1: CDs.
0: You don't have the backbone to stand the volatility.
2: Yeah, the stock market's not the problem.
0: No, the history of the stock market, you lost your butt. You got out at exactly the wrong time, like the worst possible. You did it the worst possible way you could have done it. And so if you're going to do that again, you need to stay away. Meanwhile, I made 100% on my money. While you did that, because I just rode the roller coaster up and down and enjoyed the ride, got off, got on it again, and rode. Never got off. I just stayed on, said, take me around again.
2: Yeah.
0: Take me around again.
2: I think there's a bigger issue at hand. How much did you have in the stock market?
1: We had about 190,000.
2: I think that's the issue. I think that the bigger problem is you're worried that you don't have enough to live on throughout the entirety of your retirement. And so that's what's causing you to be very, like, trigger happy with this and very, like, quick to move.
0: Well, now, what's causing that is a lack of knowledge of the market. And you're not familiar enough with the history of the market to be comfortable. So you think all bad news is the only news. And so if you can't get past that, you're going to do this again and again. And I would recommend you don't do it again and again because you're taking a beating.
2: Yeah.
0: And at 71 and 84, you don't want to take a beating. More than anything, you're taking a beating emotionally. Your 200 would be 400 if you'd have left it alone.
2: Yeah.
1: Yeah.
0: That's what I'm saying.
1: My sister-in-law back, I think it was in the 80s or something, the stock market went bad, or the 90s. It was hers was in 91. And she lost almost everything.
0: No, she did not.
1: She never recovered. She didn't get the money.
0: There's no time in the stock market's history it went to zero.
1: Well, it was such a small amount, and I don't know. I mean, she's my
2: but
1: sister.
2: But she only would have
0: she emotionally
2: lost
0: everything, but she did not lose. That's like in 2008, okay, the stock market dropped in half. It went from the Dow Jones went from 13,000 to 6,500.
2: Yep.
0: And people said, I lost everything. No,
2: you lost half. And the only way you lost it is if you took it out.
0: If you took it out at the bottom perfectly. Meanwhile.
1: Because how long does it take to recover?
0: One year.
1: Okay.
0: And it's not 13,000 now where it started, down to 6,500. It's now 36,000.
1: Mm-hmm.
0: And that's since 2008. Okay. And so in the last year, the market has made 13%. Since the first of the year, we started bombing Iran and the market went down and then back up. And it's currently from January to today down 1%. 1%.
1: Okay.
0: That's not losing everything. That's losing $19.
1: Okay.
0: So that's, but you've got to get your head around this, both of you, because if you're going to believe sister-in-law's mythology and you guys are going to sit and watch the news every night and freak out, then you're going to do this again and again and again. And I don't want that for you. I think you're better off making too little money and not being awake all night.
1: Okay. Right now we have it in CDs.
0: Put it in a high yield savings account. You know, go to Fairwinds Credit Union, dump it in a high yield savings account, and let her ride. And you're going to make 3 or 4%. You're going to break even with inflation, but you're not going to lose anything. And you're going to sleep beautifully. But I got to make fun of you, okay? because I love
1: you. I know.
0: You.
1: I know.
0: Meanwhile, my money's going to be doubling while you're making 3%. Because it's going up.
1: Well, if I can convince myself to suck it up.
0: You'd have to read enough. Sit down with one of our SmartVestor pros and read enough and look at the market. So here's the numbers. 97% of the 5-year periods, if you leave it alone 5 years, since the stock market began, have made money. That's all of them.
1: Okay.
0: So if you had left it alone 5 years, in any scenario that we're talking about, you would have made some money. Even in a weird, crashy, weird thing like COVID or Iran war or 2008, okay? All of those, actually, you can look at it, it's about the same time. It's COVID hit in March, and so did Iran war. And so Trump starts bombing Iran, the market dives, all right? And so, because it always does that with geopolitical stuff. And so if you understand that every time it does that, it returns very quickly, then you start getting the opposite mindset that, like, oh, he bombed Iran. Great. I'm going to get to buy this on sale.
1: Okay.
0: The stock market's now on sale because I know it's going to go up. Instead of, oh, God, I'm going to lose everything because my sister-in-law told me a mythology. Gave me a lesson in mythology. And so, you know, that's, but you, if you're going to investigate, so here's what I would do. Let me get back up. If I'm 71, I'm 66. I'm 65, getting ready to be 66. So we're close to the same age. I would put this money in a high-yield savings account and let it ride and sleep at night. Meanwhile, I'm going to challenge you intellectually to sit down with a SmartVestor Pro and start learning. Because knowledge of how these markets return, how they go down, how often they come back, what the bounce-back period is and all that, will cause you to ride out the waves.
2: Yeah, let me go over it because this is so cool to see. So what I'm going to tell you is a major market crash that we all know and how long it took to recover the losses. So you could go back to 1987. You were there for that, Black Monday.
0: Black Monday, yeah.
2: All right.
0: It dove
2: 34%.
0: 34%.
2: And it took 22 months
0: to
2: recover.
0: In one day.
2: 22 months. That's less than 2 years to recover. 1990, Gulf War recession, it dove 20%. It took 4 months to get back. Just 4 months. Let's go to the dot-com crash. You said 49%, half. It took less than 7 years to completely recover. Half. That's one of the big, that's crazy. Look at this one. 2008, the Great Recession. I remember that. 57% it dove. It took less than 4 years to recover. 2018, federal rate sell-off. 20% crash, less than 4 months to recover. 2020 COVID crash, we remember that. 34% dive, it took less than 5 months to recover. And then most recently, the 2022 inflation bear market that we all experienced. 25% dip, it took less than 22 months to recover. You just have to ride it out. If you can sit tight for 2 years, you get back.
0: That one's wrong. Because in we had a 25%, a 23%, a 26% market 3 years in a row.
2: We did.
0: And that last one's wrong, but the others are correct.
2: Others are correct? All right.
0: Yeah.
2: There you go, the internet.
0: I remember the others, so yeah. Okay. Interesting.
2: That's interesting.
0: So studying this stuff and going, how fast does it bounce back after the towers get bombed right over the top of Wall Street?
2: Yep.
0: 57 days.
2: Wow.
0: That one came back.

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9: Okay, today's question comes from Zach in New Hampshire. He says, my wife and I have $250,000 in various savings accounts. My wife wants to use the money as a down payment to buy a home. I think it would be a waste to use it that way. I would rather keep investing the money and eventually live off of the interest and dividends. Our rent is affordable and has not increased since we moved in. We have one child and a combined income of about $200,000. We're debt-free and our monthly expenses are very minimal. If you were in my position, what would you do? Well, I'd buy the house. I would, because number one, you're stabilizing one of the largest line items on most people's budget, which is their housing. And your rent may not have gone up yet, but it will eventually. So I would do that. And I also just think there's a peace of mind with having a place that you can call home, that's yours, that is gaining equity. And I think, Dave, what I sense in this conversation, and we've had this with many people who've called in, is it's almost like people forget that purchasing a home is a form of investing. It's like, I just want to invest my money in the stock market. I'm like, well, I love the idea of investing. Can you do both? Can you do 15% in the stock market? Mm-hmm. And can you invest in real estate, which mm-hmm. is your primary mm-hmm. home?
0: Yeah.
9: I think they're both very good to do.
0: Agreed. So the premise that the person writing the email bases this on is that he's got cheap rent and it hadn't gone up. But everyone listening knows that's going to be
9: false.
0: It
9: will change.
0: So that you can't expand, you can't extrapolate that out 40 years. Okay. Again, I'm 65 years old. So when I was 25, if I had been renting, can you imagine how much my rent would have gone up mm-hmm. during that 40 years of my working lifetime?
9: Absolutely.
0: Even if I had a good deal initially with the first landlord who didn't go up on me for 3 years or something.
9: Right.
0: But that's going to come to an end at some point. That guy's going to die and the next investor is going to go way up or whatever. It's going to, 100% of rent goes up.
9: Yeah. And while that's happening, by the way, the real estate market's going up.
0: Exactly.
9: As well.
0: And so during that time, you've heard us say this before, we've done the largest study of millionaires ever done in North America. Detailed airtight research. And what we have found is that 89% of America's millionaires started with nothing, did not inherit the money to become a millionaire, and became millionaires. So then you have to ask the question, what did they do? If you want to be one, you do what they do. You study best practices and you emulate it, right?
9: Right.
0: So what did they do? Almost all of them, like an 85-90 percentile, looked like this. I mean, they all kind of fit the same mold. They were boring.
9: Mm-hmm.
0: And what we found is they worked and got their home paid off, and it was $600,000 or $800,000, and it took them 10 or 12 years to get the home paid off. And then during that time, they've been investing steadily in their 401ks and in their Roth IRAs, and they had another $800,000 or $900,000 or $1 million in that. And it took them 16 years to do that.
9: Mm-hmm.
0: So you got a $800,000 house, and you got $1.2 million in your retirement or less, anywhere in there, and you got a $1 to $2 million net worth. So those are the two components of the first $1 to $5 million of net worth that we see people build. And that's normative among them. They bought a house and paid it off. They steadily invested in 401ks. That's what I mean by it's not sexy, it's boring. It's just like, da, da, da, da, da, da, da. Buy a house and pay it off and put money in the 401k and go to work and come home and eat your meatloaf. I mean, this is what you're doing, right? And you become a millionaire. It's not like you somehow invented applesauce. I mean, you didn't do anything that was that brilliant. You were just steady. And so that's why his idea is flawed. Because that house becomes one of the two components of wealth building, to your point, of investing, that causes people to become wealthy. And during that time, 100% of the time, rent's going up.
9: Yes,
0: 100%.
9: It is.
0: There's very few things you can predict with 100% probability. But you can predict 100% of the time in the last 100 years, rent has gone up.
9: Yeah, that's right.
0: And so, I mean, the house that I sold when I was 18 years old, my first house as a real estate agent, I got my real estate license when I was 18. I sold a house 2 weeks later. I sold it on East Ridge Drive in Antioch, Tennessee for $42,500. That house sells for $600,000 now. Don't be a renter.
9: Yeah, that's the moral of the story.
0: I mean, hello. If you were renting that house the entire time,
9: rent is going.
0: You would have been paying. Let me think what the rent would have been. The rent would have been $150 probably
9: mm-hmm.
0: in those days.
9: Wow.
0: Maybe $200. We rented an apartment a couple of years later, a one-bedroom apartment for $235.
9: Oh, my gosh. Wow.
0: And so right after we got married. So, and that was 1982. So this would have been 78. So 4 years later. So yeah, it'd probably been $150-$200 for the rent on that $42,500 brick ranch built in 1948, 1,000 square feet with an unfinished basement.
9: Mm-hmm.
0: And yeah, and that house would go for $600K right now.
9: Oh my goodness.
0: And that rent, which means the rent would probably be, you'd probably be renting that for $2,500.
9: Oh my goodness.
0: So that's the problem with this theory. And that's everywhere in America, right? That's not in Antioch, Tennessee. Mm-hmm. That's everywhere. That's all over America. And so, yeah, not ashamed I sold that guy that house, by the way. I think I did him good. I was an 18-year-old idiot, but I still did him good, you know? I didn't know what I was doing, but I thought I knew what I was doing. But it turned out I knew what I was doing. There we go. So, yeah, so real estate's a great investment when it's a part of your plan, where you, when you're out of debt, you have an emergency fund,
9: mm-hmm.
0: your payment's no more than a fourth of your take-home pay on a 15-year fixed. If you can put down, and this guy has $250,000 to put down, if you can put down 20%, you can avoid PMI, which is private mortgage insurance, and that is a good thing if you can avoid that. First-time home buyers often can't get a whole 20% mm-hmm. down. I understand that.
9: In this market, though, you're putting down more if you want the payment to be less than 25% of your take-home, so you got to get there.
0: Depends on the house, yeah, and where you're living and all that. But, yeah, you're exactly right. It's all numbers. It's all math.
9: Why, you know, one thing I find on the show a lot is people are always willing to sacrifice their personal residence, whether they haven't bought it yet and they want to put their margin towards investing, or maybe they have bought the house and they don't want to put the margin towards paying it off. They want to invest instead. They're always willing to put their personal mortgage and the piece of that on the line. And I find that to be interesting because the truth is there's more tied up in that than I think people realize in their day-to-day life. But all you have to do is be in a situation where you're up against the wall and you realize how much it matters to you. Anybody who's had a diagnosis, anybody who went through COVID-19, anybody who's been laid off or lost a job, the number one thing that you start thinking about is your home.
0: Mm-hmm.
9: And you want your home safe and you don't want to lose your home and you want to make sure you can make the payment. So don't forget that. Don't forget
0: that's
9: that.
0: Something very primal.
9: Yes.
0: About that.
9: Yes.
0: And a different kind of anxiety than I can't get the coffee that I want today.
9: Right.
0: That's a different kind of anxiety.
9: So when you're like, in...
0: I'm going to lose my home.
9: Yes.
0: That's different than having the lights cut off.
9: That's right.
0: I've had both, but I don't want either again. And I don't recommend it as a method of learning, but,
9: yeah. So protect it, protect it before your backup is up against it. And I hope it never is, but protect it when you have the ability to and pay it off when you have the ability to.
0: So circling back on that guy just for a second, if he keeps investing steadily, his investments will not be enough to cover the difference in rent going up. So he's going to end up going backward.
9: That's a good point. You're saying percentage-wise?
0: Yeah, he's going to end up going backward in that scenario. Your investments won't do well enough for you to stay ahead of that. And if they are, you're playing in stuff you shouldn't be playing in.

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3: 3 o'clock at KTSA San Antonio. I'm Chris Davis. A shooting at a house party about 2 this morning. Three people were hit with bullets, including a 16-year-old girl who took one to the chest and is still critical this afternoon. The other two victims are teenage boys. Police say that was on South Chupadera Street near El Paso Street and Torian. They have not ID'd any suspects. Another teenager hurt, and police say he fell off a truck while celebrating the Spurs. John Cruz with the story.
4: It happened after Game 6 on Thursday night. The 17-year-old identified as Joey Rodriguez fell off a truck on West Dixon near Boswell Street. He was hospitalized in critical condition. Doctors have declared Rodriguez brain dead, but his family's holding out hope for recovery. Southside residents say

0: the street celebrations on Southwest Military have become more and more dangerous. John Cruz, KTSA News.
1: And San Antonio police have now revealed that they arrested two people during celebrations on South Military Saturday night and early Sunday. Both a 42-year-old man and a 29-year-old woman named Frances Cervantes got into it with cops. You may start seeing gas go up by later this afternoon, says Gas Buddies Patrick DeHaan.
2: Stations could be faced with what's called an intraday price increase. That is, prices are up so dramatically today that markets may not wait until the end of the day to send that lower price, or the higher price rather, down the chain to gas stations. So in theory, we may start seeing stations raise prices relatively quickly.
1: The average price for a gallon in Texas right now is $3.47, says Gas Buddy. The national average still at $4.25. The proposed agreement between Iran and the U.S. is still a no-go at this hour, with President Trump said to have sent back some proposed changes to Iran to an agreement that they are trying to work out after more military action by the U.S. and Israel over the weekend. It's time for KTSA Sports with Joe Reinagle.
3: The San Antonio Spurs are headed back to the NBA Finals in a 1999 rematch with the New York Knicks. That series starts Wednesday night here in San Antonio. Spurs punched their ticket, finishing off the Thunder in Game 7 in OKC Saturday night. Wimby was named the Western Conference Finals MVP. A massive deal reshaping the NFL Super Bowl landscape in the NFC for the upcoming season. Today, the Cleveland Browns traded two-time Defensive Player of the Year Myles Garrett to the LA Rams in exchange for Pro Bowl edge rusher Jared Verse, a 2027 first round pick, and other draft compensation. I'm Joe Reinagle for 94.1 San Antonio Sports Star.
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1: Your KTSA Stevens Roofing AccuWeather forecast. You've got a mostly sunny afternoon ahead with a high at 92. Partly cloudy overnight with a low at 75. A 20% chance for afternoon thunderstorms Tuesday with a high at 91. And those afternoon thunderstorms increase for Wednesday and especially Wednesday night into Thursday. Right now it's 87 with plenty of cloud cover at San Antonio's Severe Weather Station. I'm Chris Davis. Stay connected with News Talk 550 KTSA.

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1: Jack Penny the rebound. 8 seconds left. Fox has it. Ahead to Vassell, who goes in for the dunk. And the San Antonio Spurs have done it. There will be a new champion in the NBA. A new era has dawned. It's Wemby's West. The Spurs are going to the NBA Finals.
2: Look at the emotion from Wemby. Unbelievable. This is what you want to see. A young team growing up on the biggest stage.
3: What a night. Did you love that or what? I got to tell you, I always say I'm really not an NBA fan. I watch college sports. It's my preference. I'm not trying to talk you into it. It's what I do. I could count on one hand the number of regular season Spurs games I watched this year. No, that's not true. More than five. But I could count them on two hands. Let's put it that way. Anyway, Saturday night, I was a fan. I was holding my breath. I was caught up in it. I usually multitask when I have sports on. I do other things. I was glued to that. I cared about the outcome. And not just because they're our team, but this is a very special collection of people. I mean, the word that kept coming to my mind watching them was maturity. That this is a young group playing with maturity, poise, patience, class. They have class. You expect it from a veteran like De'Aaron Fox, and he was fantastic. He had one of his best games as a Spur. I don't think he had a ton of points, maybe 13 or 15, but they were all important. It felt major, like when he would sink a shot, it just felt like these were like Sean Elliott moments, right? And then watching how young these guys are, you forget that not only is Wemby 21, but he's 21 without college basketball experience. And as a college basketball fan, I will tell you that these blue chip teams like UConn, where Castle played, if you play for a Duke, a UConn, teams like that, there's a few, Kentucky, you are, that's AAA baseball for the NBA. That's as close as it gets. That's like playing SEC football and then going to the NFL. When I'm watching these guys, Dylan Harper, Champagne played at St. John's, which is another one of those schools, there is so much poise and maturity, and they handled it so well. And Oklahoma City is not only a team that's been there before, but they play dirty. They play physical. It was in their arena. The officiating is what it is. And these guys just rose to the occasion. And they were ahead most of the game, right? They only lost the lead, I think, two or three times. It was amazing to watch. And I guess what I would just say is I want this, now I want to see where this goes. Like, not just this year. Even if they don't win the championship this year, this is the beginning of a dynasty. Clearly, if you can keep this core together, and I think they can, I hope they will, they are going to be in the playoffs for many years. They are going to be in the finals again. It's very, very exciting. And it may or may not have. The thing you got to remember is the Spurs are arriving early. You know how when you take a flight and your plane gets in, so you're so pumped because you're early, and that never happens, and you feel really good about getting wherever you go. We're going to get to the hotel sooner and throw down the bags and get this trip started. And then they tell you, we've arrived so early that we don't have a gate. Have you ever had that experience or that announcement from the cockpit? So I don't know how that translates here, but the Spurs have arrived early. And they were supposed to be rebuilding. They were supposed to be gelling. Players are supposed to be getting experience. They're playing like they're 38 years old, these guys.

0: Castle. Really awesome. Also, we should be counting ourselves fortunate. I know there are people, I know a young man got hurt, and I know there are people that don't like the honking or think it's gotten whatever, but can we just have a little perspective? I was explaining this to a friend of mine who's much younger over the weekend because he didn't remember it. But do you remember in the 80s and 90s, if a team won the NBA Finals, the city was on fire? Happened in Chicago, happened in Detroit, happened in L.A. I saw it happen in Boston. One of my first reporter assignments was at a Celtics championship rally. They were flipping cars over downtown right near City Hall. We're not talking like a bad part of town. We're talking about like downtown. So the fact that we act the way we do and our team reflects who we are is a very cool thing. You don't see it very often at any level in any sport, and we should savor it. We should remember these moments and enjoy them. This is the kind of thing that much, much later on we're going to say, boy, that went by fast, or it was over in the blink of an eye. Well, let's enjoy it right now. As far as I don't know what to predict, I mean, it's game one is Wednesday. I think it could be one of those series where the Spurs – come out and dominate in game one, and maybe it's a 4 or 5 game series. The Knicks are better than you would think. By the way, it's interesting that, so I think it could be either like a very dominant Spurs series or a 7-game slugfest, but it's very interesting to think about. The Spurs and the Knicks met in 99, the first time we won a title. And what happened after that was a tale of two cities. The Spurs built this dynasty around Tim Duncan and company, and the Knicks went dry, and the Knicks had a very long dry spell, and now here they are connecting again. The Knicks are a very different story. They're built to win right now. They've got a bunch of guys that may only be there this year. They are much older, so we'll see. Should be interesting. While we're talking about what's going to happen and not happen, let's talk about this Graham Plattner guy. Now, on one level, it would look like you are witnessing the unraveling of a political career or political campaign, I should say. He doesn't have a career yet. On the surface, this looks like a candidate that is coming apart. We have seen this before, breaking up a reentry, falling from the heights of a big lead in the polls, hoist on his own petard, felled by his own hubris. You could say all these things, all these skeletons are tumbling out of his closet. It's so bad. It's such a scandal du jour with this guy, Graham Plattner, that CNN actually asked him this question, cut number 5. Listen to this.
1: I'm wondering, are there other skeletons from your past that still may emerge in this race?
2: No. I haven't lived a boring life, but I haven't lived a very complicated life. I've never been close to money. I've never been close to power. I've never really had the ability to screw people over. My life is not very complicated, and there is not anything else coming.
0: I don't think the question, Graham, is whether or not you've been screwing people over. I would kind of snip off that last word. But let's talk about this. First of all, what a lazy-ass question.
3: So, any other skeletons?
0: What kind of journalism is that? Could you tell me your scandals, and I'll speak slowly. I'm writing them down. Was that Manu Raju or something? What a lazy question. God. So should be glad they're asking questions at CNN. But okay, so I won't even run through all of them. He apparently has or had a profile on Kick, which he used P-Hustle, the same name he used on a lot of other social media. There's a picture of him that's clearly him with just a towel on and nothing else. It's a, I don't know a lot about it, but they describe it as a site that has a reputation for predators that are seeking to sexually exploit children. So he may or may not have been doing that, but that's what a lot of people apparently get on Kick to do. Previously, we have the masturbation in the porta potties, the phone sex on the Taliban phone, the Thai prostitution tax loophole, the sexual overtures made to staffers, his wife flagging him for sexting and communicating with multiple women during their courtship and marriage. She has made a video that is like the, is being compared to the Hillary Clinton, Tammy Wynette, 60 Minutes episode. This is Plattner's wife, cut number 6.
4: Makes me really angry, disappointed, and I find it really shameful that there's a group of media outlets and people who are willing to spread gossip instead of talking about real issues that Graham is running on, like healthcare and education and childcare. I just really wanted to make sure that everyone knows that Graham and I have a great marriage. Being married is hard. Being newly married is hard. Being newly married and going through infertility is hard. Being newly married, going through infertility, and a Senate campaign is hard. I don't even know if I have the right words to describe what we've been going through, but our marriage counselor helps. My personal counselor helps. Graham's personal counselor helps. And we work on our mental health every day.
0: So she's disappointed. It's shameful. Just to be clear, a lot of this is coming from their own people. The disgruntled former campaign staffer leaking to the Wall Street Journal is a woman named Genevieve McDonald, who was talking to the Journal months ago. And I'm going to circle back to why that's important here in a minute. But put it, just remember that the Journal had this months ago. Okay. She was offered an NDA, and usually NDAs come with some compensation. She refused to take it. She wanted to tell this story, or she found Graham Plattner so objectionable that she was not going to do that. And the Plattner campaign is beset by people that know him, not by people that don't. Okay. It is one thing to say, oh, well, he's in trouble and this is it. And the plane is going down. The rats are abandoning the sinking ship. It's easy to say that. I don't think that's what's happening here. And let me see if I can convince you that that's not what's happening here. And when I say this, I'm not saying that, oh, what he did is fine. He's a great guy. I'm not saying that at all. He seems like a real dirtbag. But let's consider for a moment the old saying that a new car can only be new once, right? That as soon as you drive it off the showroom lot, it's not a new car anymore. It might only have 12 miles on it. Might still have new car smell. It might be gleaming in the sunlight, but it's not a new car. It can only be a new car once. Well, scandals can only be scandals once. Once people hear them, no matter what they are, they lose their power, they lose their newness and news value. Once you've confronted a guy with whatever you're confronting him with, after the first go-round, he gets to say, that's old news. I've dealt with that. Why are you dredging that up again? Now, you can't say that the first time they bring it up, but you can say it the second time, the 99th time, the 100th time, etc. Let's remember how Graham Plattner came along. Months and months ago, so back when Genevieve was talking to the Wall Street Journal, months and months ago, all these magazines were running these glowing profiles of Graham Plattner. They were packaging and inventing the public persona that he is. This is like GQ, Bon Appetit, because of the oyster thing, New Yorker, New York Times, and many others. Did I mention GQ? Okay. So The people that were doing that, and in particular a guy named Morris Katz, who were packaging Graham Plattner, are Team Obama people. So they did this rollout of the guy. They got all these favorable, I mean, you could fill a magazine rack with all the covers. And remember, he's running in Maine. Yeah, he's running against Susan Collins, kind of a, but, you know, still, Maine, kind of off the beaten path, right? I think Graham Plattner is meant for bigger things. I think they're grooming him for the big one, as it were. And the Senate campaign is a chance to burn off the scandals now. Get it out there, tear off the Band-Aid, so to speak, or whatever analogy you want to use. New cars only new once. This is really, the whole thing up there is really a referendum on Susan Collins and whether she's sufficiently independent or too in the pocket of Trump, which is a laughable thing, but that's what. So I think the election there boils down to a referendum on her. She's a fighter. We talked last week about how she does great constituent service. She's been written off before. I don't know what will happen, but it's kind of a good race for a guy to wet his feet in, because if he beats her, it's a huge knockoff. And if he doesn't, he can say, well, everybody's tilted at that windmill, and now I'm just the latest one, but good effort. Remember, Beto O'Rourke has made a career and a name nationally out of losing races. And mind you, Beto doesn't have nearly the amount of backing that this guy has. So I think they're getting him ready, and I think they're burning off the scandals now on a lesser intensity, lower caliber race, so that when he runs again for something else, like another time he runs for the Senate, or he runs for governor, or he runs for president, he'll be able to say, and his people will be able to say, oh, that's old news. Genevieve McDonald is old news. The porta potty is old news. The Thai prostitutes is old news. And let's also remember that the political climate or political ecosystem is different than it used to be. Just saying you're going to see therapists used to be a career ender. There's no stigma like there used to be to that. Saying that your marriage has been troubled or challenged, the Clintons took care of that. The whole, I haven't always done the right thing and I'm not always a great guy, but I'm a fighter, that's Trump's ID. Now, I'm not comparing Trump to Plattner or vice versa, but they are. They're not saying it, but what they're saying is, hey, come on, you want a fighter, right? And what happens when guys challenge the system? They get mud thrown at them and accusations and people come out of the woodwork and women and bimbos and you know how it is. They're not going to say the T word, but the implication in all this defending and deflecting around Graham Plattner is he's a fighter. This is what happens when you're a fighter. So in a weird way, even though he makes everything about Trump, Trump's success is actually the only reason he can even have a political career if he has one. And so I don't think the toast is ready to come out of the toaster yet on this guy. I could be wrong. I would love to be wrong. And you may hate what I'm saying. And I'm not saying it in defense of him. I don't like him at all. I find him very inauthentic. But it's interesting to watch the process of taking out the trash and getting it out and not hoping that it will never come out and then having it come out later. He doesn't want an October surprise, certainly not now and certainly not in the future if he runs for office again. So this is the time and this is what they're doing. I think it's all very strategic. 210-599-5555. Now, how does that relate to Tallarico? We'll talk about that and much more. It's The Jack Show right now on KTSA.
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7: I got a little change in my pocket, going jingle-lang-a-lang. Won't you call you on the telephone, baby? I give you a ring.
1: So I don't care if James Tallarico is a vegan. I don't care if his girlfriend is a vegan. I don't care if his girlfriend is real. I don't care about any of that. And I'll tell you right now, I really think we're being played by political operatives who hope that we will consume ourselves and spend our time on these personality traits and, you know, low character scandals and accusations and not notice that these are candidates who, if elected, first of all, would not only transform the mathematics of the Senate, but are ready to propose, implement, vote on socialism. It is so important to know that there shouldn't be any time to worry about who James Tallarico is hanging out with or sleeping with or what's on their plate. I could not care. Is it I could not care less or I couldn't care less? I couldn't care less. I could not. Yeah, I could not care less. That's the way to say

0: gay bar Cheer Up Charlie's in Austin, according to her bio on a local food co-op. So, great. They sound perfect for each other. We're not electing her. We're electing him. And it's people better keep their eye on the ball here. I don't think he's 20 feet tall. I don't believe the polls that he's ahead of Paxton. I don't think Paxton is going to lose to him. I think Paxton could lose to him, but I don't think it's going to. But it's very interesting when you have a candidate who represents such generational change and all the coverage is this sort of static, low-hanging fruit stuff. They love that. They love that. And that's why I also, like I was saying with Plattner, I think with Plattner, the idea here is you've got to burn all this off. You've got to work your way through all of this. You'll only have to do it once. Do it now. Do it early. Get it out of the way. It's 5 months before people vote. And who knows what you'll be running for in the future. But this will be the only time they can really hit you with it. And by the way, you always have the defense of, hey, I'm a fighter. I'm over the target, that whole thing. Everybody uses that now, right? Paxton's using it. Everybody uses it. Oh, these aren't scandals. These are just signs that I'm a change agent. These accusations, I don't have to deny them or confirm them. All they tell you is, I'm a fighter. Where was that when Gary Hart needed it, right? Where was that? Where was that when Ted Kennedy needed it? Wherever Ted Kennedy is right now, I'm not going to speculate. He's probably thinking, smacking his forehead, like, why didn't I think of that? I don't know. Maybe you have a different take on it, but that's how it looks to me. And we're going to focus on what these people stand for and what they're proposing to do, because that's way more important. And again, not to excuse character, personal behavior, et cetera. Of course, it has a place. I'm not saying it should be hushed up or ignored, but just consider the possibility that as unsavory as it would be for you or for me to have our personal lives examined in this manner, if you're about something much more serious, if you are up to something much more dire and diabolical, I think you'd rather have the, the sexting thing. It's good cover for socialism. I don't know if Karl Marx had that anywhere in his... in his plan, but I think he'd approve. It's a good distraction. 210-599-5555. More of the Jack Show is coming up on San Antonio's News Talk Station 550 and 107.1 KTSA. 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That's number one. Number two, when you talk to him, you instantly realize that this is the most informative, reassuring healthcare person you've ever talked to. I can say that with confidence. 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

0: Back on the Jack Show on 550 and 107.1 KTSA. Beautiful summer sunny day. And getting ready for game one Wednesday night with the Knicks in the NBA Finals. It's getting pretty hard to see these as isolated incidents. Here is a nurse in Michigan. It says on her profile page, registered nurse at the University of Michigan Medical Center, Rhonda Lee, cut number 13.
1: God, please kill this motherfucker. He needs to die. I've never felt like that about anyone. Given my profession, it's counterintuitive. But you know what? That guy. He needs to die. I have never been a violent person, but I'm about to drive up there with my damn neck knife and get at my a smiley face across his damn neck. F*** him. I hate that bitch.
0: You know, she sounds like a female James Carville, come to think of it. We had that unhinged Carville rant the other day and several of those. But, I mean, the difference is you and I are never going to be getting a catheter from James Carville. Or if you are, I don't want to know about it, and it's none of my business. But seriously, what is it with these nurses? Now, I guess the next thing that will happen is, you know, we'll hear that she's been let go or reprimanded or she, you know, loses her parking privileges or something. But I'm sure she's been reported already and what have you, and the wheels are turning. But there's so many of these relative to other professions. I'm not, by the way, I'm not saying it's all nurses or most nurses or, you know, but you got to admit, right? Like, I know you want to defend your profession, but come on, you got to admit, like, per capita or per profession, you guys are like in the top five for wackadoodle, you know, self-recorded. They're always in the car. They're always driving. She's brandishing some knife or something. I couldn't really get a good look. And profanity-laced. Why would I not, as a conservative or if I was a Republican, be worried about Rhonda Lee being my nurse? How could somebody be like this, advertise this, but say, oh, I treat everybody, no matter what, you know, with equal compassion. Yeah, I don't know. I'm getting to the point where I'm thinking for certain professions, I haven't thought all of them through yet, but certainly like nurses, teachers, I'm getting to the point where I think we need much more rigorous screening, like psychological screening. Because I don't care, you know, nobody should be this unhinged and nobody should be making threats against the president, but I'm going to care a lot less if she's like, you know, selling cactuses somewhere or something, but like just the idea that she's a nurse is just very not okay. And if anybody can explain, I assume that some of the folks that we see like this have already made a career decision, and this is just sort of the way they're going out. Like, you know, the fantasy people have, like, oh, if I ever leave this job, on my way out the door, I'm going to tell the boss to go, you know, do something anatomically impossible or whatever. You have those fantasies. I'm not saying I have them, but there are those who do have those fantasies about how they would leave the job if they won the lottery or something. And I assume some of these nurses, and maybe this lady, like, she's already got her nest feathered somewhere else. So, you remember last week we talked about, speaking of healthcare, loosely speaking about healthcare, we talked about the trans period pride event in Boston. And they were giving free period underwear, which a lot of people emailed me about and emailed me pictures of. Didn't really need that. Thank you, but no. That's been canceled. It was for June 17th at the Boston Public Library, and they have canceled the event. So you'll have to go buy, men will have to go buy period underwear. They were having a catered dinner, too. What do you think about the Newark story, the rioting outside the ICE facility in Newark. They've got a curfew there now. I saw a picture or some video that Nick Sordor, who's been covering it, we've had him on the show before. He's kind of he's kind of like a Nick Shirley kind of guy. Older than Nick Shirley, been at it longer than Nick Shirley. But Nick Sordor did some video. He's been out there covering it. You can follow him on X. It's S-O-R-T-O-R. And his video showed what was left behind when they dispersed the area around this Newark ICE facility. And it's you know, it looks like junk and crap, and it's just like a parking lot full of it. But then when you look closer, what you're actually seeing is a lot of money. And what I mean by that is there are like portable grills and nice coolers and all kinds of food and stuff still in the cartons. And it looks very well provisioned. This is a very well stocked protest. And I said protest in quotes, obviously. Because these are people that are like, you know, swinging wooden planks against police horses and whatnot. Obviously, I don't believe that people bring all this stuff at their own expense and then leave it and just walk away from it. So clearly, these things are all funded, organized, paid for. It's not much of a stretch to conclude, therefore, that some of the participants are also probably paid for. I'm sure there are some simps that do it for free, but there's definitely people in there that are, this is their gig and they're charging by the hour or whatever. But I guess my question would be, if Nick Sordor, who's just a guy, can walk around and show me all of this, then isn't this a story for the so-called legacy journalism people to sink their teeth into? You know, we went through how many weeks, Don Cooper, how many weeks did we have to hear the end of CBS Radio News and the tributes and the obituaries and the, oh, a proud institution is going dark after 97 years and blah, blah, blah. And the implication was you people don't deserve great journalistic institutions like CBS Radio and, you know, shame on Barry Weiss for going after 60 Minutes. And they got a new guy who's going to take over and blow that up and remake 60 Minutes. And you know, every week some newspaper goes out of business or some radio station goes offline or whatever. Listen, yeah, times are tough and technology, I get it, but you miss stories right in front of you all the time. Think how many television stations are based in the state of New Jersey. Think how many journalists are based in the state of New Jersey. And right across the river is this place you may have heard of called New York City. Why am I getting this from Nick Sordor? I mean, thank God I am. But just take video and ask the question, whose stuff is this? Who can afford to buy all this and just leave it here? Are you afraid to ask? Are you afraid that it might be the people that own your media company or invest in it? Or I don't know. Or are you afraid it will make Trump look good? Or do you want to just indulge the fantasy that these are organic protests and it's the 1960s and, you know, what have you. But there is something so damning about that video. And if you have a chance, pull it up or follow Nick Sordor. You should anyway, because he's great and has a lot of good stuff. But yeah, I guess my theme today, everything we're talking about is kind of like, it's not what it appears to be, but there is something. And if you look past the distractions that keep getting thrown up in front of you, and it's hard work, I know, because it feels like a lot just to keep up with the news. Now here's a guy telling you, well, you really have to look around the news and behind the news and through the news. But if you do, then you're going to see what's really happening, I think. We got more of the Jack Show, and you can join 210-599-5555. 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
3: 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The Spurs get their 1999 rematch with the Knicks as both teams begin the NBA Finals Wednesday night.
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15: Hartenstein fought by Pornette. Oh, Pornette goes up and stops it. Hassel thought about loading up the three. Caruso recovers defensively.
0: That's because, you know, how many highlights have we had? How many highlights have we had in the NBA with Luke Kornet? But good for him. He ran like a crazy man, caught up with that guy, blocked him from behind. Loved that. That's the kind of thing Spurs fans will remember. Years from now, he'll be somewhere

0: and somebody will be paying for his meal, right? Because of that. Love that. Speaking of journalism, and I mentioned Carville a little while ago. Remember when we had Carville last week saying, yeah, I've got Trump derangement syndrome and I want more of it? That's what's happening here. That's why Nick Sordor is doing the job that 100 whiny, times are changing journalists are not doing. Because something has shifted. And these people now think or filter everything they see and therefore share with us through the question, does it benefit Trump? We mustn't do anything in service to his views or that might be seen as confirming his policies or that might in any way even obliquely suggest that he is right. So everything we report or don't report, and more it seems to me don't report, is because it would be in service to him, or it would benefit him, or it confirms what he says. And if you're fixated on that, then you are ignoring stories literally right in front of your schnoz, and they are. Just doing your job or objectively reporting what you observe is somehow now Nazi collaboration. And they've so whipped themselves up. And I'm not talking about Carville. Carville is not a balls and strikes guy. He's a partisan. That's what he's there to do. He's screaming and acting the fool because that gets him more clicks. And late in his life, he's found a new thing. He's found a new hotness. Good for him. But I mean, the people that are supposed to be doing the balls and strikes are not. We have activists, and we have plenty of them. But what we don't have are journalists. And journalists who cannot tell the Newark story because it might somehow redound favorably onto the president's take are not really journalists. And the demise of their publications or their radio stations or their cable networks or their websites, I'm sorry, I don't have any sympathy. You're not doing your job. And people have noticed, and they don't have any use for you anymore. And I hope somebody is patting you on the head for all your activism and your refusal to collaborate. But in the meantime, yeah, your CBS Radio News is dying, and you want us to feel sorry about it. We don't, because we see it. We got more of the Jack Show coming up, hour number two on KTSA.
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3: 4 p.m. at KTSA San Antonio. I'm Chris Davis. The consequences of more military action with Iran. Gas prices will likely go up again this afternoon, says Gas Buddies Patrick DeHaan. He says you could be seeing some spikes, though, through the summer if there is no deal.
4: The national average we still anticipate could be $4.80 a gallon over the course of the summer.
3: Right now, the national average is $4.25, and you're paying $3.74 on average in Texas. As far as the conflict goes, the White House says no real update today. Former NATO Supreme Allied Commander General Wesley Clark.
5: Iran believes that it has the leverage over the Strait of Hormuz. So the actions of the United States in there to pry open the strait are absolutely critical to getting the right kind of peace agreement eventually.
3: A fire on the north side, the flames responsible for the death of a man and his pets. Christian Blood reports.
6: San Antonio firefighters were called after 3 o'clock and crews were met by flames at the back of the home. But family members told first responders a loved one was still inside and in the same part of the house that was on fire. After the flames were put out, a man was found dead along with a number of other pets. SAFD says 3 to 4 dogs were rescued. The cause of the fire is unknown. Christian Blood, KTSA News.
3: About 2 this morning, the blue and red lights were at the scene of a house party on South Chupadera Street near El Paso, where 3 teenagers were shot. Police say a 16-year-old girl was shot in the chest, and this afternoon is still critical. Meanwhile, 2 boys also took bullets, but they are in better shape. No arrests have been announced. How's about those Spurs? It's time for a look at KTSA Sports, sponsored by Stevens Roofing. Here's Joe Reinagle.
7: The San Antonio Spurs are headed back to the NBA Finals in a 1999 rematch with the New York Knicks. That series starts Wednesday night here in San Antonio. Spurs punched their ticket, finishing off the Thunder in Game 7 in OKC Saturday night. Wimby was named the Western Conference Finals MVP. A massive deal reshaping the NFL Super Bowl landscape in the NFC for the upcoming season. Today, the Cleveland Browns traded 2-time Defensive Player of the Year Myles Garrett to the LA Rams in exchange for Pro Bowl edge rusher Jared Verse, a 2027 first-round pick, and other draft compensation. I'm Joe Reinagle for 94.1 San Antonio Sports Star.
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13: Hi, good afternoon. On the east side, 35 southbound at Bamsey, there's reports of a crash. We are seeing a heavy backup from the 410 south cutoff. 35 northbound at Loop 410. Watch for a stalled vehicle in the left lane. It's causing a heavy slowdown from Fisher. Loop 1604 westbound before O'Connor. There's reports of a crash. We're seeing a backup from Green Mountain Road. 410 eastbound at Somerset. You've got road work in the right lane. It slows you down from 35. I'm Rebecca Parker, KTSA Time Saver Traffic.
3: Your KTSA Stevens Roofing AccuWeather forecast for this afternoon. You can expect mostly sunny after these clouds move out tonight. 75 and partly cloudy Tuesday. A 20% chance for afternoon thunderstorms with a high at 91. You've got better chances of rain Wednesday afternoon, but especially Wednesday night and Thursday. Right now it's 87 with some clouds at San Antonio's severe weather station. I'm Chris Davis. 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
14: You work all these hours we put in. It's for this type of emotions. Like I want that. I want to win so bad. It's like my life depends on it.
0: All right. Put him up for mayor, put him up for governor. Right? It's a, by the way, I was thinking about when we were talking about Plattner and Tallarico last hour on the Jack Show. Every time I want to say people like this don't belong in the United States Senate, I remember the people that are in the United States Senate, and I can't do it. I can't actually say that Tallarico and Plattner aren't good enough to be in a body with, can I drop a few names? Is that all right? Adam Schiff, Chris Murphy. How about Van Hollen? Was it Chris Van Hollen? The guy that had margaritas with the Maryland father, Maryland man. You know, how do you say, oh no, not the hallowed halls of the Senate, not for a guy with, you know, I can't. They'd fit right in. Doesn't mean we should send more, but honestly, it's not like Plattner and Tallarico would bring down the Senate. I do think we should start expecting more from people who seek offices like the Senate. If they come to us and they say, I'm seeing a therapist and my wife is seeing a therapist and we're seeing a therapist, so we're up to three therapists. Not that you should not see therapists, but maybe you should handle that and work on that before you chase after the Senate. I'm okay with getting help. I'm okay with you being a vegan. I'm okay with you dating a vegan. But that doesn't necessarily mean you belong in the Senate where there's only 100 members and you represent a whole state. And by the way, on the vegan thing, I said this morning. I think we were set up. The whole, oh, Tallarico's a vegan, ha ha ha, was intentionally, this was the hook and we bid on it and we were offered it so that he could come out and say, of course I'm not a vegan and here I am chomping on a big piece of meat. The point is not what these people eat. The point isn't even what these people do with their personal lives. The point is the power and the control that they're going to have over your life. And they're not shy about it, and they're not holding back, and they're telling you what they would do and what it would mean. And shame on us if we're not paying attention to that. And yes, it's very entertaining to have a good time with the vegan thing. And we did it, and everybody does it, but yeah, we got to start looking at what they're for, what they're standing up for. So I'll leave that there for now. We can talk about that. 210-599-5555. I don't think it's a bad rule of thumb to ask the question, would you want James Tallarico as a neighbor? Would you want James Tallarico to watch your children? I know that senators don't do that. I know that's not part of the job description. And I know you're not going to live next door to a senator unless you move to suburban Virginia. But like if you're icked out by these people, but you're somehow still making a case for them as your representative, maybe you just rethink that. And that goes for both parties. We really need to hold out for a little more. We're like, voters these days are like people in an abusive relationship. We take whatever we can get. We're grateful for scraps, but we've got to, somebody has to be that friend that says, hey, you can do better than this. Look at who you're with. Now, let's talk about Iran. Speaking of senators, Chris Coon, another piece of work, Delaware, said yesterday on one of the shows, like it might have been Fox News Sunday, Iran is stronger than it was before we attacked Iran. I mean, I don't know what construct you're using here, which of the interpretations of the word stronger. I mean, you could say like a person that survives cancer is stronger for surviving cancer. And I get the symbolism of that and maybe even like the spiritual meaning of that. But the body is actually not, right? The body is depleted, weakened. You can recover it, but one would not say that getting cancer is a health plan or a fitness plan. So to say Iran is stronger is just a way of trying to be the most anti-Trump guy in the room. This is just a way for Chris Coon, who's kind of a boring, bald, insignificant senator from a tiny state that would be a county in Texas, to sort of stand out and have a moment, and we're giving it to him. We're talking about him. But do you really believe that Iran is stronger? That Trump is so bad that when he gives the order to drop the bombs, when Obama fires a drone, when Biden drops a bomb, or Biden doesn't drop the bombs, he just leaves them behind for our enemies. But when they use these weapons, they're destructive and the might of the United States. But Trump is so bad that when he bombs a country, the country is stronger and better. Imagine trying to get people to believe that. You don't even believe it as you're saying it, but you're trying to get people to believe it. And there's a word for what people like Chris Coon and others are doing with Iran, and I think the word is doomsdaying. In other words, instead of critiquing it in a subtle way, maybe this could have been done differently, maybe that could have been better, and I'm no expert, but even I could think of half a dozen ways in which maybe the administration handled Iran a little differently or did it a little bit better, but I don't think it's a failure because I don't think it's over, and you can't really declare something a failure until it's over. Except maybe this show. Maybe this show's already a failure. I don't know. But what we're doing here is we're watching people pronounce defeat of their own country in order to make the strongest possible critique or denunciation of Donald Trump. Forgetting that Donald Trump just gives the order, and it's the U.S. military and its superiority of weapons and technology that is actually carrying this out. So I get that they're trying to write the history before the war is over. They're trying to carve the tombstone before we have the declaration of death. But they're lying about this war. I think the reason you and I are kind of confused about what's going on, like every hour it changes, Iran is talking to us, they're not talking to us, a deal is close, a deal is not close. The fighting is over. We're going to go back to bombing them. The strait is open. The strait is not open. I think the reason we are confused is not because nobody knows, but because the people who could be bringing clarity and light to this are so intent on declaring defeat. And, I'm old enough to remember when the goal of war reporting was to bring the war home. To tell people this is how it is on the ground. This is how it is in the trenches. This is how it is on the bases. This is how it is when pilots come home from sorties. And I don't think that's happening anymore. And it goes back to what we talked about at the end of the previous hour, this idea that if you say anything that confirms, agrees with, runs parallel to what comes out of this White House, then you're a traitor. You're a collaborator. And we all know what they are, right? So Iran is not stronger. Iran is carrying out asymmetric attacks. Iran is flailing. Iran probably has a lot of chefs in the kitchen at this point. If you want to worry about something, I would be worried about the status or the disposition of the nuclear materials, although, again, I think there's probably much more known about that than we're being told. But just consider for a minute that if you're confused, if you're having a hard time figuring out what's going on, maybe you're a major supporter of the president and you're like, Jack, I trust him and I want to be supportive of this. I just don't understand what's happening, or I can't get a, people write to me all the time. Is there a website I could go to that would just give me like a straight, you know, poop on this? And no, there should be. You're right. You got to sort of gather it in bits and pieces and sift like a old prospector in the West, you know, sift for those little slivers of gold in your prospecting pan or whatever. But I think the reason for that is that to tell the whole story, to tell it with clarity, might make the president look like he knew what he was doing, and they just can't bring themselves to do that. It's the same thing with the economy. And I want to talk a little bit about that. There was a really interesting speech. Scott Bessent, the Treasury Secretary, was at the Reagan Library the other day. And I want to play this for you because it was very telling what he said about the economy and what's going on with it right now. We talk a lot on this show about the American system and the way Trump is breaking up the post-war world order when it comes to like trade and tariffs and all that stuff. But I want to share with you what Bessent said, and we'll talk more about that. Do a little Iran whispering, a little economy whispering. We'll get your votes in on the JR poll. As always, you can join the show at 210-599-5555 on KTSA.
13: Hi, good afternoon. On the far northwest side, I-10 westbound at La Conterra Parkway, there's reports of a stalled vehicle at the off-ramp. Use caution there. 35 southbound at BAMC, an accident was just called in. We are seeing a backup from the 410 south cutoff. 35 northbound at Loop 410, there's a stalled vehicle in the left lane that slows you down a bit from Fisher. 610 westbound before O'Connor, there's an accident slowing you down. I'm Rebecca Parker, KTSA, Time Saver Traffic.
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0: All right, back on the Jack Show on KTSA. You can join at 210-599-5555. I saw an interview. It had already happened. I watched a replay of it on YouTube. This was an interview with Maria Bartiromo and Jamie Dimon, the banking guy. And it was very interesting because Jamie Dimon is a globalist, you know, world order kind of guy. But he was all fired up about the hollowing out of American industry, how we had stopped making things in this country. And he got very, I mean, he's probably about my age, but he got like very almost boyishly enthusiastic. And he mentioned some book he had read about World War II, and he was talking about how at the height of World War II, the United States built, I think it was 144 or 140-something aircraft carriers, which if you include all of the different sizes of carriers, is true. And we were building a new Liberty ship every other day, and all the car plants for 3 years were only making bombers and fighters and tanks and no passenger cars. And he was all excited about this as if it was a miracle. But it wasn't. It was the American system. It was a country that is capable of doing that even right now. See, for all the headlines we get about the latest outrage, the latest scandal, a celebrity said this, whatever, courtroom stuff, there is a bigger battle going on right now. And it involves Iran and the Strait of Hormuz. It's about Venezuela and Cuba and Taiwan. It's about tariffs and trade and Trump going to see President Xi. And people like Jamie Dimon and Mark Carney, we talked about a week or two ago, the Prime Minister of Canada, who is attempting to become the new leader of the free world. All of a sudden, they're talking about, here's Dimon talking about World War II like he's Ken Burns. Mark Carney, the Canadian, just gave a speech, very Trumpian sounding. He just gave a speech where he talked about cutting taxes, about dramatically increasing productivity in Canada, that he's going to generate $1 trillion in investment in infrastructure, energy, defense, and food production in Canada. He said, almost quoting Trump and Besant and people like that, autonomy comes from sovereignty. In other words, a sovereign country has to be able to make its stuff. And so he said all this. Diamond is talking about World War II production, but they still don't believe in it. They sound a little like Trump, but they still think Trump's the problem. Trump is talking about the American system. And what he's talking about is raising it up again against the rules-based post-World War II world order, which is basically controlled by the British and the EU. And a while back, Scott Bessent gave a speech about this at the Reagan Library, where he said that we've diminished our sovereignty by diminishing our manufacturing. And it's a really great point, because we've heard a lot of use of the word sovereignty in recent years as it relates to the border. Letting people into our country diminishes our sovereignty, but letting stuff leave our country, or encouraging it to leave, has also done a number on our sovereignty. And Bessent used the turn of a phrase that America is asleep and has been asleep. And it was a very well written speech. If you have a chance to read it or pull it up, he said, we told ourselves that cheaper goods were so important that it didn't matter that we stopped making things in places like Michigan, Ohio, Pennsylvania. We believed the invisible hand would control or correct for that. We told ourselves that cheap goods and the consumption of them was all that mattered. And he said, no, economic security is national security. He said, a nation that cannot manufacture, mine, ship, or refine its needs gradually cedes its strength and its sovereignty to others, and that's dangerous. And we're doing that. And then he talked about how you can't treat trade policy separately from national strategy. That if a country is reliant on a rival, it is also vulnerable to the rival. And who does that sound like? If we rely on a country for the production of our goods, if we finance the rise of countries that do not share our values, sooner or later we find out that economic security is national security. But you find out painfully and maybe too late. He said the pandemic did not create our brittle supply chains, it exposed them. He talked about semiconductors and batteries and critical minerals and medicines and PPE. And he kept saying in the speech, America has been asleep. And he said, it's not that we weren't warned. In fact, our own workers warned us when we were shuttering plants and closing down the Midwest. Those people warned us, and they were treated like rubes that didn't know what they were talking about. Remember, learn to code. Remember, Obama said, I can't just wave a magic wand and bring your jobs back, which was very dismissive and insulting to people who knew a lot more about making stuff than he's ever known. Manufacturers warned us. Military planners warned us. And authors and thinkers and commentators warned us. And Bessent said in the Reagan speech, we reduced economics to consumption and we forgot production. Let me quote this part. He said, a country cannot outsource its industrial commons, ignore strategic concentration, and expect to remain secure. Manufacturing is a reservoir of practical capability. Engineers and welders, tool and die makers, logistics networks, plant managers and workers who know how to solve problems on the factory floor. When that ecosystem is strong, a country can adapt quickly. When it's hollowed out, adaptation becomes slower and less certain. Now, what Jamie Dimon was talking about to Maria Bartiromo wasn't it incredible that Detroit could go from building Oldsmobiles to building aircraft carriers? Yes, it was. But the reason that happened was because there were people and tools and dyes and capabilities and raw materials and industrial capacity, factory.

0: And so Besson's speech was about the system that Diamond and Carney hate and oppose, but at the same time are paying lip service to right now. They're talking about how important it is to be able to do these things. Well, do you want people that just give speeches about it, or do you want people to do it? Is it important to observe it, have comments on it, or is it important to do it? And Besson's right. We slept, and we were lulled to sleep by people that told us our concerns were. When your kid doesn't want to go to sleep, and they're afraid of the dark, or there's a monster in the closet, you reassure them that there isn't, because there isn't. But our leaders told us there wasn't a monster in the closet, and there wasn't something under the bed, and there was, and there is. And we are right at the crossroads of either getting that resilient American system economy back or never seeing it again. And I think, to come back to the Iran thing, if it's confusing, I think the confusion is by design. I think the lack of clarity is on purpose. I don't think people have failed to explain it to you. I think they refuse to explain it to you. Here and there, you can get it. You really have to look for it. Tell me what you think. We're going to talk about that. And also coming up in our next half hour, we have the results on the JR poll and what might be the best kept secret right now in the world of education. You got to hear this. And it's coming up on the Jack Show on KTSA.
1: Hi, good afternoon. On the far southeast side, 37 southbound approaching Southden. Road work has you down in just one lane getting by. You are backed up from 410. Highway 90 westbound at Callahan, there's some construction in the left lane. It's got you slow from Highway 151. I-10 westbound at La Conterra Parkway, there's reports of a disabled vehicle at the off-ramp. Use caution there. 35 southbound at Bamsey, there's reports of an accident. We are seeing a heavy slowdown from the 410 south cutoff. 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
5: The rebound. 8 seconds left. Fox has it. Ahead to Fassell, who goes in for the dunk. And the San Antonio Spurs have done it. There will be a new champion in the NBA. A new era has dawned. It's Wemby's West. The Spurs are going to the NBA Finals.
6: Look at the emotion from Wemby. Unbelievable. This is what you want to see. A young team growing up on the biggest stage.
7: Back on the Jack Show on KTSA. This half hour, the results on the JR poll. It's surpassing everyone's expectations. Even the people that most fervently argued for this reform are saying today, we did not expect it to work so well. So, we're not talking now about naysayers or doubters. We're talking about people that were arguing for, were pushing for this reform, selling it, if you will. It's the right thing to do. We got to do it. And even they are saying, we are surprised. It has now been a year since the state of New York, and of course many states around the country are also doing this or have followed suit, did the total ban on cell phones in classrooms. And the other day, the New York Post did a story about it and found that the experience has surpassed the expectations of even those who favored the ban. Remarkable is one word you heard a lot. Now, the part that's maybe least surprising is the teachers say the attention level has gone up, the attentiveness, the retention of material, like I'm teaching, I'm instructing, and they're getting it. They're showing me on the quiz. They're repeating it back. They're getting it. That's maybe not terribly surprising. One teacher that was quoted in the Post, a social studies teacher in the eighth grade, said he often felt like even in a classroom with 25 students, he was alone because they all had their faces in their screens. And now the students are present again. And that part is maybe the least surprising part. Let me tell you what I think is even better than that. And that's pretty good. The part that really surprised the people the Post spoke to was the way the kids are acting between classes. So we're talking passing periods, lunchtime, study hall. One teacher who teaches on the Lower East Side said, kids are actually talking to each other again. That just jumped out at me. Kids are actually talking to each other again. I didn't know they had stopped, but I can see why they probably did. She said, it's jaw-dropping. I saw a card game in the hallway recently. One teacher said, I've been teaching 22 years. I've never seen students talking to each other like this, laughing with each other. Now, what does that mean? And why is Jack talking about that right now? Well, what have we been asking ourselves? What have we been knocking our heads against the wall over for years and years? What have we been agonizing over? What have we been saying to each other or asking of each other? What's wrong in these schools with the shootings and the violence and the eruptions of violence and the viral videos of students mangling each other and ambushing teachers, and the behavior looks feral? I don't know that this is the whole answer, but it sounds like civility is making a comeback. It sounds like the children are seeing each other. You know, I don't think it's that complex. You're not going to feel like you're part of something if you're not part of something. You're not going to feel connected to the boy or girl next to you if you never looked at them, if you've never talked to them, if you don't even know what their voice sounds like. And we can't expect people to feel a humanity or empathy or to value each other if they don't do that. That's how we warm up to each other. That's what small talk is about. Remember small talk? Do you remember that before we had cell phones? Go into a waiting room? If you weren't interested in reading a 13-year-old Sports Illustrated, you talk to the person next to you. I think we might be onto something here. I mean, there's a lot of other stuff. A lot of other factors. But the teachers, who are the frontline people, who are pretty hard to impress, right? They've kind of seen it all, been there, done that. They're like, wow, we cannot believe the difference this has made. By the way, maybe it also says something to us about listening to experts. Because I do remember when cell phone bans were being debated here in San Antonio and with DEA and stuff, there were experts, quote unquote, who said, you can't do that. That's Luddite thinking, and that's blaming technology, and we need the phones. They need to be able to do math problems and Google things and collaborate, and we are using phones as part of the educational process. Nowhere in this article does a teacher say, I can't teach anymore. I can't do it. I can't convey my subject matter because of this ban. Nobody's saying that. All that expertise was just hot air. Of course, those of us that are old enough to remember, like, yeah, I remember learning we didn't have phones, you know? Yeah, so we knew, but, you know, maybe there's value in just common sense. Yeah, if we take away the distractions and the externals and people have to relate to each other, the atmosphere will improve and the attentiveness will improve and there'll be fewer distractions. Imagine that. It worked. And it worked in spite of people that have PhDs and titles telling us you can't do that. That will never work. You cannot do that. What do you think about that? Pretty cool. We're just at the beginning of this, too. 210-599-5555. We've got more of the Jack Show. We've got the poll results also coming up here on 550 and 107.1 KTSA. You look for Made in America. 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
8: Hi, good afternoon. In Midtown, I-10 upper level westbound between North Frio and Culebra, there is construction that has one lane getting by. 35 southbound at Bamsey, there's some trouble backing things up from the 410 south cutoff. Loop 1604 westbound before O'Connor, there's reports of a crash. 35 northbound at I-10, there is an accident blocking the left shoulder of the exit ramp. Use caution there. It is slow from El Paso Street. Loop 410 eastbound at Somerset, watch for construction in the right lane. 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
3: 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The Spurs get their 1999 rematch with the Knicks as both teams begin the NBA Finals Wednesday night.
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Would you vote for a vegan was today's JR poll, powered by River City Oral Surgery. I just had to. Would you vote for a vegan? 66% said no. 34% said yes. And we'll have a new JR poll tomorrow for the Jack Show or at KTSA.com or the 550 KTSA Facebook page. I had a road rage experience that was so weird. I can't explain it. I'll tell you what happened. I pulled into a parking center. I was going for coffee. And I pulled into this shopping center, and you make kind of like an S turn to get into this place. It's got a weird entrance, several businesses. And when I pulled in, there was a car waiting, looked like it was waiting for a space to open up or something, or maybe just idling. There were spaces, so I don't know why he was waiting. But anyway, there was a car perpendicular to the cars that were pulled in. So I waited behind him just to see what he would do. I didn't want to go around him. I wasn't in a hurry. I didn't make any gestures, didn't honk the horn, just sitting there. All of a sudden, this car, it was a black Honda Accord. All of a sudden, this car goes into reverse right at me. So I'm honking, and I had to go into reverse to not get hit. Now, that could just be a bad driver, a distracted driver. You see people all the time, right? Like in parking lots and stuff, like just throw it into reverse, don't look. Okay. So for a second, I thought, this person doesn't realize I'm behind them. I wasn't like right behind him, but I was in his path. We'll go with him pronouns because we don't know. Car's coming right at me. I'm backing up. In backing up, I'm trying to watch the Accord, but I'm also looking behind me because now I don't want to run into something or somebody. Backing up. Any minute I think this person's going to realize, oh my gosh, I'm backing towards someone, and they'll correct themselves. Keeps coming. Now I am backing out of the parking lot onto the street. Car is still coming at me. It's getting faster. We are now in a reverse chase. Again, I don't know who this is. There's been no interactions. This guy came after me going backwards. Finally, I had to stop because now there was traffic coming in the right direction toward me, which I did not want to collide with. And he then like floors it and speeds off. I know you're going to disapprove of what I did next, but I decided to follow him at some distance. I just had to see what the story was. And I guess I thought in some back of my mind way, well, do I need to report this or, you know, so anyway, I lost him. He went into a gated apartment complex and that was the end of that. I have no idea what that was. I have no idea what that was. I realize we now live in times where you could make a mortal enemy out of someone in traffic, in a store. I realize that people are crazy and on hair triggers, and there's a million reasons why. You never know when people are going to go postal on you. But like this was like out of nowhere.

And the reverse thing was, it was almost, in some way, when I thought about it afterwards, it was almost kind of funny. Like, in reverse? Like a chase in reverse? But, and I can't explain why it felt this way, but it felt like the goal was to back into me. And he could have done it. So I don't know what that was about. Any theories? I'm open to theories. Or if you are the driver of the Accord, what the F was going on there?

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3: 5 o'clock at KTSA San Antonio. I'm Chris Davis. The problem with parties. Some parties. A house party about 2 this morning on South Chupadera Street near El Paso was the scene of a shooting.
4: San Antonio police were called to the scene about 2 o'clock, and upon arrival, they found 2 boys and a girl with gunshot wounds. One of the victims had been hit in the chest and the back. They were last reported in critical condition. The 2 other teens have been stabilized. Police don't know the motive for the shooting, and there are no details on the suspect. No arrests have been made in the case. Christian Blood, KTSA News.
3: The person shot in the chest is a 16-year-old girl. A teenager still on life support after he fell off a truck during a Spurs post-game celebration last week. It happened after Game 6 Thursday night. That 17-year-old, ID'd as Joey Rodriguez, fell off a truck on West Dixon Avenue near Boswell Street. Doctors declared him brain dead, but his family still holding out hope that he recovers. The Iran war is having an effect on gas prices today, with those prices expected to go up, says Gas Buddies' Patrick DeHaan.
5: Basically, all of what motorists are seeing at the pump in terms of directional changes is all fueled by what's happening in the Middle East.
3: Your KTSA Stevens Roofing AccuWeather forecast. For the rest of the afternoon, it's mostly sunny with a high at 92, 75 and partly cloudy tonight. Right now it's 89 and partly sunny at San Antonio's Severe Weather Station. I'm Chris Davis. 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
6: Good afternoon. On the west side, Highway 90 eastbound at Nogalitos, there is a stalled vehicle on the right shoulder. Use caution there. 35 south.

0: Done at BAMC, an accident was cleared away. Things are unwinding very quickly. 35 northbound at I-10, an accident was just cleared from the exit ramp. There's still a bit of stop and go from El Paso Street. Loop 1604 southbound between Bandera and Culebra. There's at least 5 minutes of stop and go. I'm Rebecca Parker, KTSA Time Saver Traffic.
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1: Great radio stations across the land, along with Sam and Polo. It is the Joe Pags Show. Glad to have you along for the ride. We'll have Cahill later on about a couple of Americans being banned from going to Great Britain. And it's odd because these Americans agree with the mass migration going on in Great Britain, yet for some reason they're not allowed to go there. I mean, it doesn't make any sense, to be honest with you. So I'll have that for you, certainly. Then we've got Robert Spencer as well. He is from jihadwatch.org. We're going to have him on.

0: talk about exactly what's going on in Western culture, in Western Europe, here in the United States and beyond. I want to give you an update on Delaney Hall. I said a couple of things on X over the weekend that I stand by. Before I get into all that, go Spurs, go. You know what I'm saying? You know what I'm saying,
1: Sam? 100% go Spurs, go. What in the world? That was a great game.
0: Great game on what was it, Friday?
1: I think it was Saturday.
0: Was it that long ago? Was it Saturday? Right.
1: Yeah, Paul,
0: did
1: Saturday.
0: You watch?
2: I did. I normally try not to, but I was working and I had to.
0: It was on where you were working?
2: Yes.
0: Okay. Were they asking you for updates?
2: Well, that's part of why it was on, because of me.
0: Gotcha.
2: And then there was also like a bar down the street that had everything outside and you could hear almost everything that was going on. So gotcha. even if I wasn't watching, I could hear the crowd of that group of people.
0: Right.
2: Every time they scored. So I was like, okay, well,
0: Were you in downtown?
2: I was on St. Mary's. So it was, yes.
0: Yeah, so were you stuck in the people beeping and honking and the flags and everything?
2: So does it count as honking if when I'm leaving, somebody in front of me wasn't paying attention to the light and I had to honk at them?
0: And they were like, yeah, go Spurs, go.
2: Yeah. So, I mean, I had to honk at them. So then was I downtown honking then, I guess? Right. Technically
1: you were. Okay. You were. Technically, so then, you were. Yes.
0: Can I just say this? And love San Antonio. I've been a fan of the Spurs for 20 plus years. Can you wait till the finals? Why are we celebrating the Western Conference win? You know what I mean? Can we wait till, I mean, if you get the championship,
1: right.
0: Let's go crazy.
1: Right.
0: You know what I mean?
1: Listen, I mean, it's just such a San Antonio thing to just go and be excited, be amongst your peers and go honking downtown. That's just what we do.
0: I mean,
2: I feel like it's fine. I just think when you're starting to pop fireworks and you're twerking in the middle of the street outside of your vehicle, on top of your vehicle, you know, I felt bad because the carriages were they would make their loop right where I was at. So they would come down St. Mary's and they would come and then they would get back onto Commerce and then head back towards like the actual downtown.
0: Right.
2: And once, you know, the game was over, I'm seeing all these carriages coming this way. And I'm like, oh, man, I was like, these poor horses.
0: Right.
2: You know, they're going back to Commerce and they're going to have to deal with all these people honking. But then I see people on the south side and they're actually riding horses through Southwest Military carrying Spurs flags. Wow. So I'm like, well, there's that, too. So
0: there you go. I'm just here to say we've been there before. We're going to be there again. By the way, on Wednesday, we'll have Sid Rosenberg on. He's the morning host in New York, I believe on WABC. And he's going to come on. Of course, it's the Knicks versus the Spurs. For those who don't know around the country, we are based in San Antonio. And, of course, we're go Spurs, go. Or if you're the mayor, I guess it's just go Spurs, I think. So there you go. But you get a free $1,100 seat, so whatever you got to do. Go Spurs, go. It starts on Wednesday, doesn't it, Sam?
1: Yes.
0: So Wednesday here in San Antonio, because the Western Conference had a better record than the Eastern Conference. So no matter who won, whether it was Oklahoma City, so sad, sorry, have a nice day. They should get rid of that Chet guy. What the hell was he all about? 4 points and he's 7'2"? You know what I mean?
1: Yeah, it's ridiculous. I mean, how tall are these guys, though? What in the world?
0: I mean, if I'm 7'2", I'm getting some points.
1: I mean, I'm Duncan.
0: Hello? Tim Duncan?
1: Duh.
0: No, he's 6'11".
2: Dunkin' Donuts?
0: Oh. Exactly right, Dunkin' Donuts.
1: Thanks, guys. Thank you.
0: So go Spurs, go. It's going to be a good series. It is widely thought that the Western Conference was harder this year than the Eastern Conference, but that doesn't mean anything when you start lacing them up and you go out there and start playing on Wednesday. So it'll be, I think the first two games will be here in San Antonio, then it's going to be in New York. The funny thing is, Sam, I think we're going to be in New York right when they're still playing in San Antonio and then back to San Antonio when they start playing games in New York.
1: Yes, we're going to flip-flop. Yeah, I know. Isn't that ridiculous? I know.
2: You know what's kind of crazy? In December, I had gone to New York. And so when I was with my girlfriend and her son, we were looking for things to do. And I was like, hey, you know, I've never been to Madison Square Garden. It would be really cool if we went to go at least check it out. So we got there and we were able to take the tour. And so we got to do all that stuff. So then now that all this is happening, it was really cool because like her son, he's like really into basketball and he got to, you know, he got to be there. We got to get, you know, on the floor. They showed us the locker rooms.
0: Oh, it's awesome.
2: I mean, all that stuff. So it was just like how interesting that all that happened, and you know, now here we are. So it's just, I don't know. It was kind of a cool little thing.
0: I've been to Madison Square Garden once for a basketball game. It was in 1988, and Patrick Ewing was still the center for the Knicks. And I don't know if you guys, those of you watching and listening, if you know anything about basketball, you've seen on the highlight reel the one massive dunk that Patrick Ewing does, and I believe it was against the Detroit Pistons. That's like in every highlight reel. I was there. Sam, way before you. You were not even a glimmer in your mama's eye yet. No, look it up. Look up the New York Knicks versus the Detroit Pistons, 1988, and you'll see that massive dunk that I don't even have to look it up. I haven't even thought about that since 1988. Trust me when I say it happened, and I was there. You looking it up? Did you find it?
1: I'm looking it up. Dad, his last name is Ewing?
0: Right, E-W-I-N-G.
1: Oh. Yeah, okay.
0: Patrick is his first name. How are you spelling it? How are you spelling
1: you
0: it?
1: Don't
0: tell
1: need,
0: the people.
1: It's fine. How are you spelling it? You don't need to know. God. Don't worry about this. Okay, say, start just, with a Y.
0: Are you spelling it with a Y?
2: I was going to tell her, since she's of that generation, you should say ew and then
0: right,
2: ing.
0: Ew, ewing.
1: Right,
0: right. That's what I should have said.
1: Yeah.
0: All right, have you found it? Have you seen Patrick Ewing come up now?
1: Yeah, and I'm going to watch it on the commercial break.
0: Okay, so check that out. All right, all that said, we'll move on to some news stuff. I've got to give you an update on Delaney Hall. I said this over the weekend. Delaney Hall's in Newark, New Jersey. We, of course, had that interview with Wid. His name was Wid, right? I like his name.
1: Yeah.
0: His name is Wid. Wid Lyman. Yeah. Great interview with him. He was outside of it. Over the weekend, got even more violent. Now they're starting to arrest some people. Why don't they arrest everybody? Let me make this as clear as I can. Every single person who is there protesting is doing so illegally. Every single person there can be arrested for what they're doing. And add to that the fact that I was told, so are you, because I told you, that Antifa is demarked or denoted as a domestic terrorist group. So if this administration and this Department of Justice says Antifa is a terrorist organization, they're openly at Delaney Hall admitting that they're Antifa. Why aren't they being arrested immediately? And they're putting wood in the streets to try to pop tires and stuff. And many of them are being, you know, arrested once they cross some fictitious line. But the line should be, if you're not peaceably protesting, that's against the law. You're blocking roads, that's against the law. If you're screaming terroristic threats at ICE agents and their families, that's against the law. Just arrest every ass. And it's done. There's more people are showing up now. Arrest them as they show up. Oh, good to see you. Arrested. Bye. That's it. So, I mean, for me, it's time to just put your foot down. I don't want to hear any more noise. Yeah, they're a domestic terrorist group. Yeah, we're going to find out who's funding them. No, arrest them for breaking the law. This isn't me asking for something outlandish. They are doing bad things that are not constitutionally protected. Arrest them. Give them one warning. You leave now, we'll give you 1 minute to leave. And if you don't, you're going to be arrested. Period. Doesn't matter if you're just standing there with a sign. If you're in a place that's blocking and you're with an organization that you know is doing bad, everybody gets arrested. What about a right to protest? There literally is no right to protest in the First Amendment. There's a right to peaceably assemble and to bring redress to government. None of it says be violent. None of it says start fires. None of it says show up and throw things. None of it says you can make terroristic threats. It's not in there. I mean, remember Chris Cuomo when he just like a dork said on his show on CNN before he was launched, and now he's on News Nation, something like, where does it say in the First Amendment that you have to be peaceful when you protest? It literally says you have the right to peaceably assemble. Or it says government can't restrict your right. Understand, the Constitution is a piece of paper that restricts government. That's what it does. It doesn't give us the rights. Government doesn't give us the rights. Those rights are given by God. And the Constitution says, shall not be infringed. It says, shall not create this law. It says, cannot restrict. I mean, it says, it's just, and Obama hated this. He even commented on it. He hated that the Constitution was a document restricting the government's access to overwhelm us. So arrest them now. They are not doing anything that's constitutionally protected. They're not doing something that is part of their rights. 833-JOE-PAGS, 833-563-7247, joepags.com. I want to give you the update. This is from The Guardian out of UK, the UK. Several protesters arrested at New Jersey ICE facility as clashes continue. Dozens reportedly arrested for defying curfew at Delaney Hall in Newark amid hunger and labor strikes at facility. We don't know that there's a real hunger strike there. When we had Wid Lyman on Friday, what he said was, word is, the snack bar is doing better sales than ever. They're doing record sales. There is no proof that there's a hunger strike other than the people outside saying so. Okay, keep that in mind. Officials in New Jersey said today that several protesters were arrested overnight for defying curfew at Delaney Hall, the Newark Immigration Detention Center that's seen more than a week of chaotic and often violent clashes. The state's Democratic Attorney General Jennifer Davenport posted on X that a group of individuals had come to the protest armed with helmets, shields, or gas masks and deliberately refused to comply with repeated orders to leave the area, resulting in their arrest. The New York Post, which had journalists at the scene, reported the number of arrests was at least between 20 and 25 and published photographs of several people being led away in cuffs by state police. A social media post from advocacy groups, including the Immigration Coalition, late on Sunday said there were over 46 Delaney Hall protesters arrested. Good. I added the good part. CBS News reported that the state officers in riot gear and others on horseback rushed the crowd less than 15 minutes after issuing a dispersal order to people gathered outside the half-mile exclusion zone around the facility. Some of the scenes captured on video posted on YouTube by bystanders. On Friday, Davenport and Mikey Sherrill, the New Jersey's Democratic governor, announced that state law enforcement would be taking over policy or policing duties outside the detention center from federal immigration and customs enforcement officers to try to lower tensions after 8 days of confrontations with supporters of immigrants being held inside. You mean illegal aliens? Guardian, illegal aliens. Delaney Hall detainees have been engaged in hunger and labor strikes against conditions at the center and the temporary suspension by government officials of visitation rights for their families. Newark's Mayor Raz Baraka said in a social media post on Sunday that he was mandating an immediate 9 p.m. to 6 a.m. curfew due to the escalating situation at Delaney Hall and increasing need for police intervention to protect public safety. Multiple individuals, he said, were arrested on Saturday night in possession of weapons. In a statement on Sunday, Cheryl said violence by the protesters endangered law enforcement and the public. Whatever. You guys caused this crap. This Raz Baraka idiot is the idiot that showed up, remember, unannounced and just wanted to go into the facility several months ago. He just showed up. The mayor has no right to go into that facility. Members of Congress do, but you have to make an appointment. You don't just show up and say, let me in. At the end of the day, these leftists who caused this are now pretending like they're the ones protecting everybody. And it's so stupid, it makes my face hurt. Look at my face. It's in pain. 833-JOE-PAGS, 833-563-7247, joepags.com. I definitely want to hear from you. Do you agree with me? Just arrest them all. Arrest every ass. Put them in the Gray Bar Motel. Throw away the key until they agree to go back to where they came from, Portland, Chicago, where the hell they're coming from, and not show back up. If you show back up, it's going to become a felony. Whatever you have to do, you've got a buffer zone where they're not allowed to go. They could protest and make a little bit of noise, be peaceable, and hold signs and everything outside that buffer zone. You can't put people in danger because you feel like it. They let this go too far. 8 days now? Arrest everybody. More show up, arrest them too. Guess what? They'll stop showing up. 833-JOE-PAGS, 833-563-7247. JoePags.com. 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

0: Riverside, Loop 1604 westbound at Redland Road. There's reports of road work blocking one lane. There is a 6-minute slowdown from O'Connor. 35 northbound at I-10, that crash on the exit ramp was just cleared away. Loop 1604 southbound between Vendera and Culebra, you're stop and go for an extra 5 minutes. Loop 410 westbound before Somerset, there is construction blocking one lane. It slows you down from Zarzamora. I'm Rebecca Parker, KTSA, Time Saver Traffic.
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7: Stopping by, it's the Joe Pags Show for your Monday. We might have locked into something. Armando writes in. He says, "Quote of the day: Arrest every ass, R-O-F-L. You made my day, brother. There you go, Stan. It's what we do. We come and do the show to make the
8: day. That's awesome. Yes, we make you roll on the floor laughing.
7: Yes, roll on the floor. Now it wasn't LMAO, which sometimes we hear that one, but we at least made him roll.
8: Yeah.
7: Can you imagine if people really were rolling on the floor laughing when they said that they are? That'd be something, wouldn't it?
8: I mean, that would be funny.
7: All right, AJ.
9: Big time Motown, yo.
7: Talk to me, brother. Arrest those asses, no? We should just arrest them all.
9: That's what I told Sam. I said, put them all under the jail.
7: Yes.
9: I mean, I'm tired of them. I'm sick of them. and that Maine idiots and that California idiots, all of them as well. I put out a tweet, the way I guess you can call it that.
7: Yeah.
9: About California people. I said, y'all wake up.
7: Yes.
9: Y'all got idiots running your state. Stop voting for these idiots.
7: Yes.
9: Man, golly, they taking you in the swamp. And then in Maine, I'm like, what are y'all doing? And then that guy get caught in a scandal.
7: Yeah.
9: And the media, they just don't do nothing with these Democrats, Motown. I blame them as well. Now, half of them need to go and be locked up as well. They sickening, man. They don't report
7: right,
9: man.
7: Well, AJ, right, this guy in Maine, I mean, there's no way this Graham Plattner guy is going to win with the Nazi tattoo, is he? I mean, that's not really going to happen in America, is it?
9: Motown, with these idiots and the cheat they do, you just don't know. So everybody got to go out in Maine that's, righteous. Go vote against this crap, man. This is unbelievable what we're watching in our country, man. It's June 1st, and, man, we getting down to the nitty-gritty.
7: Yes.
9: So, therefore, we got we got two or three more elections, primaries to go, right?
7: Yes.
9: At the most, I think. And I hope these people wake up, man, because these Democrats cannot get their hands back on this country again.
7: Right. I agree.
9: And destroy everything Trump just did. This is unbelievable.
7: AJ,
9: I told you right quick.
7: Go ahead.
9: Trump got to finish the job.
7: Yes.
9: And that's it. Case closed.
7: 100%. I've got less than a minute. Knicks or Spurs? Come on.
9: Spurs.
7: Come on, dude. I mean, thank you. I mean, honestly, let's be honest. Now, had Detroit been in there, because Detroit was in the playoffs too, would you be pulling for Detroit?
9: Depends on who they was playing. They was playing a Texas team.
7: I don't know, man. It's going to be a series.
9: Right. We love Detroit, Motown, but we Texans, baby.
7: Yes.
9: We Texans.
7: We came here on purpose, right? No, it's going to be a great series.
9: Exactly.
7: I think it's
9: going to
7: be a very good series, but I think the Spurs have the upper hand. Who's going to guard Wemby?
9: I don't know. They double team him or do something.
7: Yeah.
9: I don't know. Put big man under the goal and call it a day.
7: Exactly right. All right. We love you, AJ. AJ's
9: all right.
7: The best.
9: Love you, man.
7: Go check it out. AJ from, he says shaking and bacon. AJ from Houston over there on Twitter or X. He doesn't tweet that often, but what he does, go pay attention to him. I believe his name is AJ from Houston. And Sean Hannity started that site for him, that platform for him some time ago. I'm glad you're back out there tweeting. AJ, do more of that. People love hearing from AJ. All right, 833 Joe Pags, joepags.com. Scroll down, click on contact. When we come back, a bunch of sound bites from Jill Biden, who's still out there trying to sell this really lame book. And she's taking some heat from the media, interestingly. Keep it here.
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0: Hi, good afternoon. On the far north side, loop 1604 westbound at Redland Road. This road work is blocking one lane. There's at least a 6-minute slowdown from O'Connor. Loop 1604 southbound between Bandera and Culebra. You've got almost 10 minutes of stop and go. Loop 410 westbound before Somerset. There's construction blocking one lane. You've got at least a 7-minute slowdown from Zarzamora. Highway 151 westbound at Penn Road. Watch for a stalled vehicle on the right shoulder. 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
1: Hello.
2: I didn't make it into medical school, Dad.
1: Huh?
2: I didn't have an A in all my subjects, so I can't get in.
1: What do you mean? 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Chemistry, physiology, what?
2: No, Dad, spelling.
1: Spelling? 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What, was it some funny microorganisms you couldn't spell, or what?
2: No, Kinetico.
1: Kinetico? 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
1: Everybody knows that Kinetico is spelled K-I-N-E-T-I-C-O.
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1: son, you should have remembered kinetic as in kinetic energy with an O on the end. Kinetico.
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10: Can you imagine being Jill Biden and being so extremely unaware of what we all know now? So unaware that you're going to sit down with people like those at CBS and those at NBC and still pretend like you were just supporting your husband, like you didn't know anything? And what bothers me most about this isn't that Jill Biden is doing it. Obviously, it's a low-life family. And obviously, she'll sell a book and take advantage of her husband's cognitive deficiencies just to make a buck. So, I mean, there are a bunch of lowlifes in the Biden family. That's just what I believe. You might not believe that I do. For her to support him through that run and to be as upset as she was when he finally dropped out and then Kamala Harris got it, it just tells me that she's not a nice person. I don't think any of them in the Biden clan are. But that said, I'm not surprised because I expected it. But it makes me angry that these so-called journalists at these so-called networks are now trying to act like they're playing hardball with her. Sam, when you were pulling these bites, it didn't make you think, what the hell are they doing? They're acting like how could you not know?
11: Right? I know. I was like, where is this energy coming from?
10: I'm like, well, dummy, you had the right to report it the entire time, and you didn't.
11: Yep.
10: You had the right to tell all of us what was going on, and you didn't. Jake Tapper did the same thing. Wrote a book because he's a lowlife. You know that Jake Tapper used to be like the publicity guy at Hooters? Did you know that?
11: No, what? I mean, that makes sense. Wow.
10: By the way, did you ever find that Patrick Ewing dunk?
11: No, I just saw like some highlights, but it didn't include a dunk.
10: No, I mean, you seeing the right guy? You didn't spell it with a Y, right?
11: Well, I did it first.
10: I'll find it during the break or something. It's like the famous dunk that he did, and I happened to be there when that happened. So all that said, when you watch NBC and CBS, and I think those are the only two outlets I'm going to show you here in interviews with Jill Biden, don't take them seriously. Because the entire 4 years, they could have done incredible journalism and exposed the fact that we had a mummy as a president, had somebody who just was not capable of doing anything as the president. And now his wife, who was dragging him around the entire

0: power 4 years. Remember, she'd run after him. She'd go get him. She'd tell him where to stay. Stand here, Joe. Stand over there, Joe. She actually comments on what I make fun of her about in one of these sound bites, where she said, well, we went to another event, and I said what was true. I wanted to make sure I was telling the truth. You answered every question, Joe. Well, but the answer wasn't cognizant. It wasn't comprehensible. It wasn't understandable. I mean, what the hell is she talking about? But again, she wants that greenback. She wants that money. But again, already we know who Jill Biden is. We know who Hunter Biden is. We know who Joe Biden is. We know who these people are. And if you're a truth teller in your most private moments, maybe not in the public square, because you'll lie because you're a Democrat, but if you're behind closed doors, you know who the Biden family is. So I'm not really angry with her. I expected this from her. I'm angry at the so-called journalists or reporters who are trying to hold her feet to the fire now.
1: He was fine. I mean, he was fine. It was inexplicable.
2: But what if that had happened during a meeting with foreign leaders or something like that?
1: I don't know how to answer that.
0: Okay, she doesn't know how to answer that. This is still talking about the debate. He was fine. It was inexplicable. She didn't see it coming. Had no idea that was going to happen. And then the wannabe reporter says, what if that would have happened with a foreign leader? I don't know how to answer that. Why didn't you ask after that June debate to have a sit down with Jill or Joe Biden, ask that question to them? Well, he's still president. Are you in good enough health to meet with a foreign leader? What if what happened on debate night happened with a foreign leader? Asking it now means nothing. You're helping her sell a book. Then there's this.
1: I'm his wife. I've got to lift him up. So we go to the next event, and I'm thinking, what do I say that will lift him up? That is true. I want to say the things that are true. And so I said, you know, you answered every question. My mind's racing. You know,
3: that's a pretty low bar.
0: Again, this wannabe reporter, this Craig somebody over on NBC. I was on MSNBC once when he was hosting the show, and he was questioning me about something that Beto O'Rourke was saying about what Ted Cruz was saying, and I actually brought the receipts, and I said, no, what you're saying isn't true, and I went down the list. They never asked me back. So interesting. This Craig guy never had me back. His name Craig Melvin or something like that? Something like that. But he says that's a pretty low bar. She says, you answered every question. I wanted to see what was true, and he says, that's a pretty low bar. Was this guy Craig not in the media in June of 2024 when that debate happened? And Jill Biden said that. We all saw it on camera. You did great, Joe. You answered every question. Why did he say right then, hey, it's a pretty low bar. He's the president of the United States. Why are you like applauding him for answering every question? That would have been a journalistic thing to do. But see, he wanted Joe Biden to win because Joe Biden was still in office and Donald Trump was the competition. And then when Biden drops out, he wanted Kamala Harris to win. They're never, ever, ever, never going to ask them the hard questions. And when they answer stupidly, you'll see like what CBS did, where they edited out the rambling, you know, word salad from Kamala Harris about, you know, what you'll tell Israel or so on. And they presented it like that's how she said it. And then Trump ended up having to sue, and they released the whole thing online or whatever. And it was some promo that they played that looked like she was in charge of it, or the promo actually showed that she didn't answer it that way. Whatever it was, the complicit media has been that for a very long time. So don't sit there and act like you're stunned that she says, great job, Joe, you answered every question. Because, Craig, you were still on that network when it happened, and you didn't ask her that question at all. You certainly didn't ask that of Joe Biden, which you should have if you had any ethic at all when it comes to journalism. And there's this.
2: President Biden had said that he would never pardon his son.
0: This one's fun. He never pardoned his son. Okay, how are you going to answer that one?
2: And then he pardoned him. Did you urge the president to think again about that?
0: The question is simple. Did you urge the president to think again about that? In other words, did you have any input? Answer should be yes or no.
1: Well, you know, Joe said in the beginning, I won't pardon Hunter. I won't pardon Hunter. And then the Justice Department changed. And I think that the process was not fair to Hunter.
0: None of that makes any sense. I don't have any idea what the hell she just said. The Justice Department changed. It didn't. Joe Biden pardoned Hunter Biden while he was still in office. The new Justice Department didn't start till January 20th of 2025. That's when Donald Trump took office. They didn't even have an attorney general yet. He offered it to Matt Gaetz, and Matt Gaetz dropped out of the running and then ended up being Pam Bondi. But the Justice Department hadn't changed yet. Maybe she meant the Justice Department was going to change, but then she says, and it hadn't been fair to Hunter. What hadn't been fair to Hunter? That it got away with anything that he did over the previous 11 years? That is unfair to us. And there's this.
3: You continue to insist that the president was fine. How do you square thinking that he may have had a stroke with what you were saying in the days and weeks after? How do you square this?
1: Well, look, Craig, look at it from my point of view. So I'm watching, just like everybody else was, scared to death, like, what is going on? He gets off the stage. I see he appears to be okay. He says to me, Jill, I really, in other words, messed up, didn't I? And I said, yes, you did.
0: So the question is from tough guy Craig. I think it's Melvin. Is that his name, Sam? Do we know? Is it Melvin? It's Craig something.
4: I don't know.
0: It's Craig something at NBC. So tough guy with the tough questions. How do you square that with saying you thought he had a stroke? Well, Craig, did you not see it on June, whatever the hell it was? June 3rd keeps jumping out of my head. It might not have been, but that's the date that keeps jumping out. Did you not see it then? Did you not go and ask her right then what's going on with your husband? What's going on with the president? Did you not request an interview with President Biden? Why did you do so badly in the interview? Or in the debate? Now he's acting like, how dare you? We all saw what happened. And he had, you know, what was it, 5 months until the election to sit down with anybody in the Biden family, anybody in the Biden administration to say, is this guy okay to be the president right now? He didn't do that because he wanted Biden to win. He didn't do that. He wanted Kamala Harris to win. So feigning, you know, outrage now doesn't work for me, Craigie. Then there's this.
3: In her book last fall, former Vice President Kamala Harris, she wrote that staying in as long as he did was recklessness. That, quote, the stakes were simply too high to leave to one person's ambition. Does the former vice president perhaps have a bit of a point there?
1: That is her point of view, and if she felt that way, she should have said it.
0: Very surprised by how easy she just took it on Kamala Harris. I'm very surprised by that. Because the word was that Jill Biden and Kamala Harris weren't talking anymore. They were done. That Kamala was just beside herself, that he waited that long to drop out. I'm very surprised, but she's not stupid. Jill Biden might be the Biden clan might be criminal. I mean, certainly Hunter is, but his father pardoned him. But she's not stupid. She's a smart enough person to say, I want people who like Kamala Harris to buy my book, too. I want people who thought and knew Joe Biden was cognitively not there. I want them to buy my book, too. I want everybody watching to buy my book. It's the Michael Jordan perspective when it comes to selling stuff. When he was asked about something about Republican or Democrat back in the day, he said Republicans buy sneakers too. He wasn't going to take a political side because he wanted to sell his Jordans, which, by the way, I think are the best-selling sneakers ever created. So she's not stupid when it comes to selling the book. And he, again, tries to egg her on with the Kamala Harris stuff, but this same Craig guy still worked with NBC before the election in 2024. And he didn't sit down with Jill Biden then and say, hey, Kamala Harris is saying this. What do you think? Well, are you talking with Kamala Harris? Are you guys at odds, the Bidens and the Harrises, or the whatever her husband's name is? I didn't take his name. Emhoff. So for me, save your tough guy act. For me, save your tough lady act when you're a reporter questioning Jill Biden. We're not buying the okey-doke. We're not falling for it. You weren't tough then. You're not real journalists now. We're not going to give you a pass. If any of you watching or listening bought Jake Tapper's book, I hope you used it as toilet paper, because where he actually says, yeah, they fooled me. We were complicit, I guess, in covering it up, but we didn't know. Of course you knew. Of course you did. You knew full well what happened. You knew full well he wasn't there. You knew full well that the border wasn't secure and that we were less safe around the globe because of Joe Biden, and you covered it up because you hate Donald Trump. 833-JOE-PAGS, 833-563-7247, joepags.com. Do you trust anybody in the media? Listen, I'm in the media, so hopefully you trust me. You listen. I try to give you my perspective after giving you the facts involved. But do you trust anybody at ABC, CBS, NBC, CNN, CNBC, MS Now, whatever the hell that is? Or do you trust any of these people? We'll throw in News Nation and Newsmax and Fox News. Do you trust the people? I mean, are you picking and choosing who you're watching because they're giving you the best journalism? Or are you doing what I think a lot of us do in life? Are you only watching and listening to people that are actually going to reinstill what it is that you believe? And because I asked that question for a very specific reason. When I say something like, I wish President Trump would this, that, and the other, I'll get people attacking me on X and attacking me on the email as if I've got to be in line with everything you believe. And do you like the show because you're entertained by it? You think Polo and Sam are awesome? You like the guests that we bring? And every once in a while we give you a laugh? And you know you're going to get the straight skinny whether you agree with me or not. I'm going to tell you my perspective and give it to you. Or do you only listen because you know that I'm going to reinforce what it is that you already believe? I think I would love to know your answer to that question. 833-JOE-PAGS, 833-563-7247, joepags.com. Scroll down, click on contact, love to hear from you. 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You're at work, your phone buzzes, it's your kid's number, and it's your kid's voice, panicked, saying he's been in an accident, needs money wired right now. 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
6: Good afternoon. On the far northwest side, Loop 1604 southbound at Braun, there's reports of an accident. We're seeing a 12-minute slowdown from Kyle Steele Parkway. Loop 1604 westbound at Redland Road, there is road work in one lane. It'll cost you about 10 minutes from O'Connor. Loop 410 westbound before Somerset, this construction is blocking one lane. Zarzamora is where you get slow. Loop 410 westbound at I-10, there is a crash off to the right shoulder. There's a backup from Vance Jackson. 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
7: Hi, glad to have you. Thanks. I appreciate you stopping by the Joe Pag Show for your Monday. A lot coming your way. We've got Robert Spencer next hour from Jihad Watch. He's got a lot to say about what's going on in this country, in England, in France, all over the Western world when it comes to radical Islam. We're going to talk about that, certainly. And hour number three will be Kay Hill. We talk about how this guy, Hassan Piker, goes by Hassan Abi on Twitch. He's a multimillionaire who's got a million-dollar, $3 million house, pretending like he wants socialism. And then his uncle, Cenk Uygur, whatever the hell the guy's name is, they've been banned from going to the UK. And as much as I disagree with them when it comes to politics and their ideology, I don't think they should be banned from going to the UK. The UK's got to lighten up when it comes to free speech, because they're allowing anything and everything to happen there, but you won't let a couple of Americans come over? That's kind of weird. Meantime, let's go to the phone line. It's going to be line three. Dan is in California. Hi, Dan.
8: Hi, how you doing?
7: Living the dream. Talk to me.
8: In about 2010, I had a girlfriend that listened to NPR, and I was busy working a lot, and I just kind of listened, but I didn't pay too much attention.
7: Okay.
8: And then one day I heard something that kind of didn't make sense. And so I wanted more information, so I emailed the ombudsman and just asked some questions, and I was a little clueless, and no answer, no reply.
7: Okay.
8: And so, I don't know, a week or so later, I emailed them again and say, hey, did you get my email, blah, blah, no answer. And then I went, geez. And so I ended up emailing them about 6 or 8 times. No answer. And then I went like, I think I know what's going on. And my mom had always, and I started listening to NPR a little more closely and actually kind of thinking about it. My mom had always listened to Rush. And so I started to listen to Rush a little bit. And I went, well, this guy makes sense. And, you know, I mean... I've got a degree in economics. I'm not the smartest guy around, but I'm not stupid.
7: Right.
8: And Rush was telling the truth. And it's like, huh, well, what he says makes sense. And what they say is kind of BS. And that's kind of where it started. I started listening a little more, and it's like, oh yeah, 60 minutes can change the answer to a question, to some other answer.
7: Yeah.
8: And so that's kind of how I roll now.
7: Well, Dan, I love the process that you went through, and I think it's very smart. I hope that everybody will do that. Thanks for the phone call. I hope everybody will do that, because if you go through that process and decide that this show is not your cup of tea, I'm good with that, as long as you gave it a shot, and then you go find something that makes sense to you. Don't just accept what your local news says. Don't just accept

0: local newspaper says. Don't just accept what any of the networks say, and don't accept what I say. Go and research it. Find out who's giving you the straight skinny and what you enjoy listening to as that's happening. Break here. We're back after this. Keep it on the Joe Pags Show.
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6: 6 p.m. at KTSA San Antonio. I'm Chris Davis.
7: People are getting hurt. Parents are getting deceived. And they need to pay for it.
6: A lawsuit against OpenAI in Florida. Their state attorney general, James Utmeyer.
7: We're aware of other cases in Florida where young people have consulted ChatGPT before engaging in self-harm, before creating child pornography.
6: A stabbing just feet away from Comanche Lookout Park this afternoon on the northeast side. San Antonio police say the man was in his 20s or maybe early 30s and has not yet been ID'd, and police say they have not made any arrests. How much would you pay to see the NBA Finals Wednesday night?
8: The online resale market is booming. According to Ticketmaster, the lowest available resale tickets were listed at about $1,200 per seat as of Sunday, but premium seats were going for $4,000 each before taxes. And some online chatter has lower level seats going for $11,000 to $12,000, even $20,000 per seat. Officials say be cautious when using third-party ticketing platforms. John Cruz, KTSA News.
6: Your KTSA Stevens Roofing AccuWeather forecast. For the rest of the afternoon, you can expect the high at 92 and partly cloudy. Mostly cloudy tonight with a low at 75. 20% chance for showers and storms tomorrow with a high at 91. Right now, it's 90 degrees and just a few clouds at San Antonio's Severe Weather Station. I'm Chris Davis. 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
9: Hi, good afternoon. On the far northwest side, loop 1604 southbound before Braun, there's reports of a crash. We're seeing a 10-minute slowdown from Kyle Seal Parkway. Loop 1604 westbound at Redland Road, there is construction in one lane. It's got you backed up from O'Connor. Highway 90 westbound at Acme Road, there's an accident on the right shoulder. Use caution there. I-10 eastbound at 35, there's a stalled car on the southbound exit ramp. It's off to the left shoulder. I'm Rebecca Parker, KTSA Time Saver Traffic.
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9: Great radio stations everywhere, along with Sam and Polo. It is the Joe Pags Show. Thanks a lot for stopping by. Sam, salt on the watermelon or not?
10: Sometimes, it depends.
9: Polo?
11: No.
9: Yeah, me either. And it just, to me, it's almost like pineapple on a pizza. That's a no, right, Sam?
10: I mean,
9: Sam?
10: I don't hate it. I don't hate it.
9: With me as your father, you like pineapple on your pizza?
10: I mean, I didn't say I like it. I said I don't hate it.
9: Polo?
11: No.
9: No. I'm just putting it out there. I can't do the salt and sweet. It just doesn't make sense to me.
11: I mean, now if you're talking about like the, I don't know what you would know it as, like Lucas or like the, I guess they keep showing those commercials for that tahine stuff. Like, I don't like tahine personally, but there's other like chili powders that I would put on there, but not salt. I no. Just like I don't like sugar on or a sweetener on strawberries. To me, if it's not sweet enough, you know, then too bad. But
9: see, that's a different thing for me. I don't mind a little stevia or something on something that's already sweet. But when you're mixing sweet and salt, it just is weird to me. Sam, you like a spaghetti sauce or a pizza sauce, cheese, and pineapple?
10: I mean, not just pineapple. Mm-hmm. I mean, that would be kind of gross, but it needs to have the salt and sweet. Really?
9: Ew. Polo, anything?
11: No, thank you.
9: I can't do it.
11: Can't.
9: I can't do it. I don't know. Maybe it's just me. But God bless you if you think it's okay. Because literally, there's somebody online who makes steaks and whatever, beef and whatever, and she said something, some, you know, influencer for HEB, which is the local grocery store here. And she said, yes, pineapple should be on a pizza. I just unfollowed. I'm like, goodbye.
11: you know what? I'll give you it's probably a weird comparison, but I was having these like sliders, right? And they were on those like King's Hawaiian bread, which are great. Right. And you would think, oh yes, it's so, you know, sounds like a great idea. At first I wasn't liking it because the bread was too sweet, you know, and then when I added the pickles too, because they had it like this little tower thing or whatever. And once I added, then it balanced it out. Then I was like, then it was better. Yeah. And because normally I'd be like, what? It's just weird. But that was the one time that I ever felt that something needed to balance the sweet out because it was throwing off the flavors. So
9: I don't do enough sweet stuff to even think about that. But Sam, you know why I brought this up. Your mom puts the salt on the watermelon.
10: Well, at least she doesn't put mustard on it.
9: Who puts mustard on watermelon?
10: That's a thing.
9: No, it's not. Stop it.
10: Look it up. Look it up.
9: So I said, can you do me a favor and not put salt on the watermelon? And it turned out she didn't. She put it on the cutting board. And I said, well, why would you put salt on watermelon? She said, I like salty watermelon. And that's a really straight answer. I guess that's the answer.
10: Yeah.
9: Mm-hmm. I'm like, really?
10: I mean, I do too sometimes. You know what I mean? I'm a little bit of both. Just depends.
9: Now, your grandfather, my father, was not a drinker. Unless we went to go get pizza, then he'd have a beer.
10: Really?
9: He'd have a beer. I didn't say just beer, one. He said beer. He'd have one beer, right?
10: Yeah.
9: And then he would put salt in it. Like, what are you doing?
10: Oh,
9: and then
10: that's
9: it would make all the carbonation come to the top. And I'm like, so you're trying to kill the bitterness in the beer? Don't drink beer, drink a soda. Why would you order a beer?
10: Or try like wine, I don't know.
9: I'm sure he grew up drinking wine with his Italian parents, but I mean.
10: I'm sure he did.
9: Like, what are you doing? Paul, you ever hear that? Put salt in beer?
11: I've seen people do it. And then, I mean, same thing with, like, the tahini. I've seen people put that, like, on the outside when they, I guess,
10: that's
11: dress
10: different.
11: The beer. I don't drink, so I don't know. You know what
9: Neither
11: I mean?
9: Neither do I.
11: I see people do it.
9: Sam is the drinker on staff. Sam, how does that work?
10: I mean, I will literally have, like, one or two alcoholic drinks in a whole year. So, I mean, like, on a margarita, that would make sense to put it, like, on the rim. But, you know.
9: Sam's drunk right now. Yeah. Let's be honest.
11: I mean, so she's talking about the pineapple or whatever. I mean, for sure,
9: it might be drunk if she pineapple on a pizza.
10: Fermented really? Pineapple. Come on.
9: I drank beer like twice. I mean, it just tastes. Mm-hmm. I gotta be honest with you. I just don't like the taste. Why would you put the bitter liquid in your face?
10: Yeah. Mm-hmm. Yeah. I agree. 100%. And you know what? The one glass of wine that I will always regret is that when I went to Italy, I got like the darkest wine and it was like warm. And I was like, can I please have some ice cubes? And the waitress was just like,
9: she should have been offended. You can't ask for ice cubes for wine.
10: She was very offended. I was like, I'm sorry.
9: Wow.
10: Yeah, she was. Mm-hmm.
9: No, I don't.
10: I'm sorry.
11: I see like my girlfriend do like those like rosé things where it's like the frozen rosé stuff.
9: You know what blows my mind? Near beer or non-alcoholic beer. Because beer already, let's be honest, tastes like crap. But maybe if you want to get drunk, it makes sense. I don't know. You know what I mean? I drink it because I want to get loaded watching the football game at home on a Sunday. All right. I get why you do it. If you're just doing it and it's not alcoholic, like really?
10: Yeah, I don't get it. That I really don't understand. Or like virgin mixed drinks, like just get some juice.
9: Yeah, can I have a mocktail? Know? People are saying mocktail.
10: Yeah, it's stupid. That's so dumb. I'm sorry. Like you want to fit in, get an orange juice, put a piece of little orange on it. You'll live.
9: I'm like, give me a soda. This is stupid. I'm not proving anything to anybody. So there you go. I just wanted to find out. I think there is a faction certainly of people, including your mother, who likes the salt on the watermelon.
10: Yeah. I mean, I do too.
9: And like an idiot, I said, can you not put the salt on the watermelon? I didn't. and then it turns out it's on the cutting board. So now I know. I will use a different dish or something. I just don't get it. It's like a sweet, let's just have a sweet watermelon.
10: Okay, but what about salt on cucumbers or potatoes?
9: Absolutely.
10: Like raw potatoes.
9: Absolutely.
10: Yum.
9: Yeah, but it's not a sweet food.
10: That's true.
9: Isn't even a good comparison, Sam? What was that?
10: I'm just thinking about salt on them. I'm hungry. Okay.
9: How about a salt on a steak? Yes, so, of course.
11: I remember growing up.
10: Do you like salt?
9: A little bit.
11: See, I remember growing up like in the valley. At least I know with my mom, she would get jicama, if you're familiar with that.
9: I don't know what jicama is, no.
10: Bless you.
11: Yes.
9: Wow.
11: And so she would get that, and then you would put like lemon juice on that and whatever, because it just basically absorbs it. And the jicama has like no flavor to it. And then
9: you why are we eating it if it has no flavor at all?
11: Because then you add the lemon, and then you could add salt, and then you could eat it like that.
9: Yeah, that's like tofu. It's got no taste.
11: No, but this is actually like pretty good. Like they even make like, I've seen where they make like tortillas out of it.
9: What is it, a vegetable? What is it?
11: Yeah, I guess so. And then because there's no flavor in it, and there's like, I guess, no carbs in it or, you know, whatever.
9: Okay.
11: So
9: I can do it if there's no carbs.
11: Yeah. And so I remember we would do that, you know, and the cucumber too. And then you put like, you know, the tahini or, you know, whatever kind of stuff on there.
9: We've never seen tahini this much in a show ever in 21 years.
11: And I don't even like tahini, but that's the one that everybody knows. Like for me, like there's another brand called like Trechas that like H-E-B sells that like, and then there's another one that's like the San Antonio candy, whatever it's called, company here.
9: Wow.
11: That they make. And that's the one that I like. And then they also do like the chamoy sauce, and that stuff's good too. That's like the reddish liquidy stuff that they'll pour on like different fruits and stuff like that when they're trying to do all this kind of weird seasoning stuff.
9: Right.
11: That's like the good stuff there. So,
9: I don't know. Yeah. It all sounds too complicated to me. If I could eat just, if I could go to like the feed store and get the big licking salt at the horses.
11: Like feed store? What the
10: you
11: heck?
10: Can.
9: I just
10: you
9: get that
10: allowed.
9: Put in the kitchen. Dinner time, just lick the salt. If I could just eat salt for a living, I would just eat salt. What do I do? If you can make the pasta, your mom can make it, anybody can, grandma can make it. It's getting salt before I even taste it.
10: Yeah, even the pizza is getting salt before, which is like, just use Parmesan. You know what I mean? I'm going to call you out here. Why are you putting salt on your salty pizza?
9: Okay, I could be wrong, but Parmesan doesn't taste salty. How would that be a good replacement?
10: Yes, it does.
9: No,
10: it's very salty.
9: It is not. What is wrong with you people?
10: Bet. When's the last time you had Parmesan?
9: Yesterday, literally.
10: It's very salty.
9: After I put the salt on it, it was.
10: I think you have a deficiency.
9: Okay. I don't think so. But the bottom line is, you know, eat whatever you want to eat, to each his own. But I was like, can we not put salt in the watermelon? I guess it's the thing. You're supposed to put salt on it. Same thing. You don't do that.
10: I do it every once in a while.
9: Well, because you're half your mom. That's why.
10: That's true.
9: Now, Polo, try it next time you get watermelon in the house and then report back what you thought about it.
11: I mean, I've seen people do that. I mean, just like I've seen people do that with grapefruit. Like, they'll add, like, a little bit of salt to the grapefruit.
9: Who's adding salt to a grapefruit? Put sugar on a grapefruit.
11: I think in the valley, we did all kinds of stuff.
9: Sounds very unhealthy in the valley, I'm going to be honest with you.
11: For sure. because, like, I mean, down there was the grapefruits, the lemons, the limes, you know, all that stuff. So everybody was adding salt to everything, so.
9: So Jack, who's at KIT in Yakima, says salt on watermelon, yes. Come on, man.
10: Thank you.
9: Yeah. Come on, mm-hmm. Yakima.
11: Salt on the roads, watermelon, no. How about that?
9: And by the way, it's the Jacksonian is what he calls himself. Yeah.
10: Great.
9: From the state. Jack, we love you. Stop putting the salt on there. See, that's the problem in Washington State. You're putting salt on watermelon. Now, again, I will put salt on everything and anything, but not if it's sweet. If it's sweet, I want to taste the sweet. I don't know. Maybe it's just crazy. 833-JOE-PAGS. I'm not going to get any calls on this, Sam. 833-JOE-PAGS. When we come back, what were you going to say?
10: I was just going to say, like, the salt makes it taste sweeter.
9: No, it doesn't. It makes it taste like salt.
10: No, it doesn't. Have you tried
9: it? Yes, it does. Yeah, I just had it a little while ago. That's why I brought this up.
10: Okay.
9: Why do you think said, can we stop salt in the watermelon?
11: Mustard. Try drinking some water next time mustard you're on at the beach. I said, try drinking some water next time you're at the beach. See if that tastes sweet because there's salt in it.
9: What? You want me to drink the ocean water? It tastes healthy. I've done that.
11: I'm telling Sam because she's saying that, oh, if you put the salt, it makes it taste sweeter. Like, taste some of the beach water. See if that's sweet.
10: Okay. That's completely different. I mean, I'm talking about putting a little bit of salt on
9: Can we all agree that adding salt will never make it sweeter? can we all just agree to that one?
10: Listen.
9: I'm listening. No. What?
10: No.
11: I've never gotten some sweet tea, and I said, oh, you know what? I need a little more salt in there because it's just not sweet enough for me.
10: You know what? I quit. Y'all suck today.
11: maybe what happened
9: is... This ice cream is good. It just needs a little salt.
10: salted caramel? Come on. That's a thing.
9: Maybe on purpose. It doesn't make it sweeter.
11: Maybe she accidentally grabbed some sugar, thought it was salt, added it in. It's like, wow, this is sweet.
10: Wow, yeah.
11: I'm going to do this from now on.
10: Yeah.
11: No. And there you go.
9: Come on.
10: Wow. Thank you very much. Sam. Now I want some watermelon.
9: Yeah, I had pasta last week. I put some salt in it. I was like, why is
11: so pasta sweet. So sweet?
10: Whatever. Come on.
11: My sweet tooth is really starting to hurt there. Yeah.
9: This is so sweet. Did you add extra salt to this?
10: You know what I'm talking about. Look it up.
9: Look it up what? What is it going to say?
11: If you add salt
9: to something sweet,
11: it makes it
9: sweeter?
11: Do you think it's going to say that? Go grok it. You'll find out.
9: Why are you grokking it, Sam? Don't be embarrassed. Don't grok it. I want you to ask that question. Does adding salt make things sweeter? Just that question. And I want you to report back the answer.
10: Obviously, adding salt doesn't make things sweeter.
9: Should we rewind it? Polity, have that. Let's rewind it.
10: For watermelon, it makes it taste makes a little bit sweeter. Bring it out.
9: Exactly how does that work where it makes the watermelon sweeter?
10: I'm just saying, like, in cookies, you add salt.
9: Maybe your mom didn't say that. She said it's just like salty watermelon.
10: Okay.
9: Why are you making a face?
11: This piece is great.
9: Can we a little salt in there to make it sweeter?
11: She can't win on this, so she's upset.
9: She's mad. Believe me, she could be mad at me for 2 days now. What is it? What did they say?
10: Looking up the mustard watermelon thing.
9: Don't look up anything other than does adding salt make things sweeter? I want to know the answer.
11: She's literally salty right now.
10: This is what it says. Adding a pinch of salt to sweet foods like baked goods, fruits, or chocolate enhances the sweetness and balances the flavor.
9: Okay, you're lying and you're making that up. It doesn't enhance the sweetness at all.
10: Literally,
9: definitely balances the flavor. What did you look up? Saltlovers.com? What did you do?
10: Sweet things. No, it's just the first thing.
9: It does not enhance the sweetness. That is a lie.
10: That's what it says.
9: Lie.
10: Gemini. Thanks, Google.
9: Not true.
10: Confirmed.
9: That is so not true. My God, that's horrible. Sam, really?
10: Yes, really.
9: It enhances the sweetness.
10: That's what it says.
9: It is untrue.
10: Yes.
11: Sorry.
10: I'm looking at it right now.
9: AI is broken.
11: Maybe you need
9: 833 Joe Pags. I'm not taking any calls on this. 833 Joe Pags. 833-563.
10: Wow.
9: 7247.
10: I'm going to send you an article.
11: Sam needs a little salt then.
9: Without a doubt,
10: because she needs to have her sweetness. Why adding salt makes fruit and candy sweeter?
9: It's science.org can kiss my ass.org because it's not true. That's the dumbest thing I've ever heard in my life.
10: Well, you've never tried it the right way.
9: I just tried it and it made it taste salty. What are you talking about?
10: Too much salt. You just need a little.
9: You're making it up. 833 Joe Pags, not taking any calls. 833-563-7247, joepags.com. 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
12: Hi, good afternoon on the far northwest side. Loop 1604 southbound before Braun. There's reports of a crash. We're seeing a 10-minute slowdown from Kyle Seal Parkway. Loop 1604 westbound at Redland Road. There is construction in one lane. It's got you backed up from O'Connor. Highway 90 westbound at Acme Road. There's an accident on the right shoulder. Use caution there. I-10 eastbound at 35. There's a stalled car.

0: southbound exit ramp. It's off to the left shoulder. I'm Rebecca Parker, KTSA Time Saver Traffic.
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9: Thanks. Sam was happy to take these phone calls. Let me go to Midland, Michigan. Chris, what's going on? Hi.
10: Hey, Joe, you need to develop your taste buds a little bit further there, man.
9: Yeah, incorrect. It doesn't make it sweeter. Sorry, it's salt. It's literally salt.
10: No, it's not about making it sweeter. It's about making the experience. You're not taking the time to enjoy the experience.
9: Whoa. Hold on a second. Sam wrote in the actual line under you that you say it makes it sweeter. Now, Chris, you're saying that it doesn't make it sweeter. It enhances it.
10: No. It can enhance the sweetness with the right amount of salt, but it also just balances and creates an enjoyable eating experience.
9: Chris, have you got a doctor that
11: you
9: like?
11: Chris.
10: Yeah.
9: Okay, go see the doctor, have him check out your tongue. Because there's something going wrong, Chris.
11: So rude.
9: What? I'm just saying there's something going wrong.
10: Joe, I think you got something going wrong with your tongue, man.
9: I don't think so. Listen, I was out there. I picked the sugar beets in Michigan. I tasted sweet from the sugar beets. I know what sweet is compared to salt or savory. Not even close. There's something wrong with these people. I want you...
11: Wow.

0: Listen, if there's a tongue doctor out there who does online, like telemedicine, you can make big bucks. There's a problem in America. What's him?
1: Call Jesse.
2: Yeah, get Dr. Jesse on the line.
0: Get Dr. Jesse on. Because if he says, I'll just unfriend him. I'm just done with him if he says so. Susan, Florida, let's go.
3: Hey, Joe. I've loved listening to this whole
0: thing. Thank you.
3: Stop laughing. But salt actually brings out the flavor.
0: Okay, I'll agree with you there. Flavor, not sweet. Flavor.
3: Not sweet. It brings out the flavor.
0: Right, Sam?
3: And I learned that the hard way. I actually learned that the hard way one year when I was making pumpkin pies, because I make them by taste. My husband's a pumpkin pie eater.
0: Okay.
3: And I kept adding more and more and more of the cinnamon and the allspice and all the different things that you usually put in, and nutmeg. And I finally said, oh, I had put the pies in the oven, and I realized I had forgotten the salt. Well, let me put it this way. I got blown away by the pies. I tried to stir the salt into the pie since they hadn't actually set.
0: Right.
3: But all of a sudden, I was like flavored over.
0: Wow. So it didn't make it sweeter. It just enhanced the flavor.
3: No. Yes. It just brings out the flavor.
0: Susan, you're amazing. See, Sam, Dad was right.
4: Yeah,
0: tell the world.
4: If it's sweet, that is bringing out the sweetness. Hello?
0: She literally just agreed with me that it doesn't make it sweeter. It just brings out the flavor. Like the pumpkin flavor, the spice flavor, the cinnamon flavor. Not the sweet. She literally said not the sweet.
4: Not a watermelon.
0: You put her through because you thought she was going to prove you right, and she didn't.
4: Three sources, including a government source, that says, well, why does a low amount of salt make things taste sweeter?
2: Well, I think you put a little too much salt on that microphone, because now you're not as loud.
0: Yeah, can you can you enhance your microphone a little bit? Because you're actually lower than you should be.
2: Yeah.
0: I don't know what the hell happened. So there you go. I think that, listen, we added up the calls. We took all we did a poll on this. We had a bunch of emails come in. Turns out 97.3% disagree with Sam and agree with me.
4: Oh, and the government?
0: What's
4: okay.
0: that?
4: Sure, and science.
0: Oh, so now you believe the government? Really? They're always out to get us. Hello. 833-JOE-PAGS, 833-563-7247, joepags.com. Robert Spencer from Jihad Watch when we come back.
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6: Hi, good afternoon. On the west side, Highway 90 westbound at Acme Road, watch for a crash off to the right shoulder. Loop 410 westbound before Somerset, there is road work up in one lane. You're stop and go from Zarzamora. Loop 1604 southbound before Braun, there's some trouble slowing you down about 6 minutes from Kyle Seal Parkway. I-10 eastbound at 35, there's a stalled vehicle on the southbound exit ramp. It's off to the left shoulder. 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I'm Rebecca Parker, KTSA Time Saver Traffic.
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3: The Iran conflict is still going on. We wonder how long that's going to be. But the question that I've had since the beginning of it is, President Trump said the people of Iran, the Persian people, generally speaking, who are either without religion or many of them are converting to Christianity quietly, they might have a chance to get their country back. It might be the only chance they get. As we hear about the negotiations, more and more, it doesn't sound like the theocracy is going to be gone. Let's find out exactly what's going on over there with Robert Spencer, director of Jihad Watch, jihadwatch.org. Robert, how are you? Good to see you again.
4: Just great, Joe. Good to see you.
3: So what do you think? I mean, if we leave the theocracy in place in Iran, then it's going to be more of the same, right? I mean, all of this would have been for naught, in my opinion. Maybe I'm wrong. What do you think?
4: Joe, I couldn't agree more. It's 100% certainty without any doubt whatsoever. If the Islamic Republic remains in power, it will resume its jihad against the United States and Israel as soon as it is able to do so.
3: By the way, Robert also is a Shulman Fellow at the David Horowitz Freedom Center. You know, I hated that I didn't get a chance to talk to David before he passed. We had him on the show many, many times. I loved interviewing him. I just wonder what he would have thought about what's going on now. Now, he was gone already. But when we went into Iran, did you believe like I did at the end of February that this really would be, we're taking them out, the theocracy is dead? Now, I understand we got the big guy, then the next level, but still, it appears as though the IRGC is extremely loyal to whatever this theocracy is. Did you think going in, and I wonder what David Horowitz would have thought about this, that we would have, in fact, ended this 47-year reign?
4: Yeah, and I think that even Trump thought that.
3: Yeah.
4: That if we struck the regime, decapitated it, took out the key leadership, that the whole thing would fall. The people of Iran hate it. But I'll tell you something, Joe, the Iranian regime is a poster child for why gun control is dangerous.
3: Yes.
4: Because the fact is the Islamic Revolutionary Guard Corps has all the guns. The people have none. So it doesn't really matter in the final analysis how much the people hate the regime. They're stuck with it.
3: Jihadwatch.org. Go there and check out what Robert does. When we take a look at what you just said, I believe, and the president sort of leaked this himself in one of these cabinet meetings or something, we armed the Kurds in the north, and then the Kurds just kept the weaponry. I guess the idea was that they would now take the weaponry down and help to arm the citizens of Iran. Of the 92 million, about 90 million allegedly don't want this regime anymore. Did you hear that that's what happened as well? And if it is the fact that whoever we gave the guns to kept them, how do we arm the people of Iran so they can stand up for themselves?
4: I heard it a little differently, Joe, and I can't say that I know for sure which version is correct.
3: Right.
4: But

0: they're both equally plausible. The idea that the people we armed just kept the weaponry and didn't move against the Iranian regime, entirely believable. Yeah. But the version I heard was that Recep Tayyip Erdogan, the president of Turkey, who is on an endless war against the Kurds, got Trump's ear and told him, don't send the Kurds against the Islamic regime in Iran. It'll have repercussions beyond Iran. And that's the reason why, that the Kurds themselves were willing to do it. The problem is getting arms to the Iranians. There doesn't seem to be any easy way to do that. And that's really what's going to have to be necessary here.
1: Iran started shooting missiles into its neighboring countries. Why doesn't Turkey step up then and say, you know what, you're right. We probably shouldn't have a full-on theocracy that wants to kill anybody and everybody around them. Maybe we'll help you. Why didn't they step up then? Or do they like the Iranian regime?
0: Yeah, the Turks like the Iranian regime.
1: Wow.
0: Recep Tayyip Erdogan wants to destroy Turkish secularism. He's actually pretty much done it already. And he wants to restore the Ottoman Caliphate. He doesn't have any problem with another country being ruled by Islamic law. And so he doesn't have any trouble with the Islamic Republic of Iran, even though they're Shiite and he's Sunni. And he doesn't want to see the United States topple it, especially in alliance with Israel, which Turkey is increasingly hostile toward.
1: What would be the right thing to do? Let's say we could get rid of the theocracy. The people do somehow rise up. We do arm them somehow. I know that they've got internet back now. I saw that over the weekend, which is actually very interesting. What should happen? Should Pahlavi be placed there for 6 months and then we have free and fair elections for the Persian people? I mean, I'm talking about the Shah's son for those who are watching and listening. Is he the right guy? I know this MEK wants to take some sort of control, but those are the bad guys from what I understand after researching it a bit. What would happen, do you think, should the theocracy be pushed out?
0: I think the best thing would be indeed to get the crown prince back. He still has a lot of support in Iran. I've seen extraordinary videos coming out of Iran over the last few years, even before this war started. There were whole stadiums, like 30,000, 40,000 people, and they're chanting, long live Reza Shah,
1: wow,
0: who was the Shah from 1925 to 41, the father of Mohammad Reza Pahlavi, who was toppled in 1979. In other words, they still have a great regard for the monarchy. That be happy to see the crown prince back. He himself has said he would not be an absolute ruler. He would not rule indefinitely. He would be in a caretaker role until the Iranians chose what kind of a government that they want. That would be ideal. The MEK, it's very dangerous. They've lobbied very skillfully. They got a lot of friends among the Republicans. And that's a shame because the M stands for Mujahideen. They're just another form of jihad group. They are also open Marxists. The last thing the Iranian people need now is yet another Islamic group that's just a rival to the one they're suffering under now, combined with the brutality of Marxism. It would be far worse than what they're suffering even today.
1: It is Robert Spencer at jihadwatch.org, and go check out everything that he does. He collects the information you need, and he's exposing exactly what's going on. I got to tell you something. I'm going to jump around a little bit. I thought the Muslim Brotherhood was all but gone, and here's why I say that. I know the Muslim Brotherhood killed Anwar Sadat back in the day. They killed him as he was watching a parade, just executed the guy. I think we've all actually seen that happened. And then let's fast forward to when Obama was in office. He basically handed Egypt to the Muslim Brotherhood, and the Egyptian army, the military, rose up and said, no, we don't want these people to run our country, and ran them out. I thought they were done. Are they not done?
0: They're not done. And they may be done in Egypt, although they're still there. They're just biding their time. They're very patient. And they may be done in other places. But one place where they're not done, Joe, is the United States of America. Okay. Every major Muslim organization in this country is tied one way or another to the Muslim Brotherhood. The Muslim Brotherhood is on record, according to a captured internal document, was never supposed to see the light of day. They're dedicated to eliminating and destroying Western civilization from within, sabotaging its miserable house, doing that by turning Americans against their own country. And then you look at these self-serving, short-sighted politicians standing there with representatives of the Hamas-linked Council on American-Islamic Relations, one of the foremost brotherhood groups in the United States, and acting like they're a completely legitimate civil rights organization. And you see, ah, yes, this sabotage program, it's working great.
1: Well, it really is, and I just want to clarify a few things, and you're the expert, so correct me if I'm wrong. The Muslim Brotherhood is actually the creator and sponsor of Hamas. Hamas was sponsored by Israel to an extent because they thought it was a charity group. They didn't know what it was, and once they found out what it was, obviously became the archenemy. Because one of the things that people try to claim is that Israel created Hamas. That's not true. They supported it as a non-secular group because they were afraid, again, correct me if I'm wrong, Israel was afraid that that it was going to become non-secular and somehow it would turn the people against Israel. They supported this charity group that was not violent at all, and it turned out they were lying the entire time, not Israel, Hamas was, and it was sponsored by the Muslim Brotherhood. Once they got a grip on Gaza and other parts of what would be Palestine, then it became exposed who they were. Am I close on that? Because, again, there's a claim by the people who hate this country that Israel created Hamas, which is not true.
0: Right. There are a couple things, Joe. You are indeed close. Okay. Hamas was not created by Israel. Hamas was created by people who wanted to see Islamic rule, the rule of Islamic law in Gaza and Judea and Samaria, that is the West Bank. And right. They did not like the PLO, the Palestinian Liberation Organization,
1: right.
0: Because it was a secular group that in its early days was Marxist and allied with the Soviet Union. And so they wanted to see it be ruled according to Islam rather than secularism. Now, they were always open about that, always open about destroying Israel. But Israel did help them out at first because they thought the PLO is the big threat, and this small group of religious nuts, if they can divide the Palestinian people, that will be easier for us to keep everything under control. It backfired on them in a very massive way because it turned out that the majority of the Palestinians were quite receptive to the idea that Allah wanted Israel destroyed. It's in the wow. Quran, drive them out from where they drove you out. And so Hamas' religious case resonated massively with the Palestinian people, and they ended up with this monster on their hands that they did indeed help create. It was a massive mistake. It wasn't some conspiracy or some kind of a fake out. It was just a stupid mistake on their part, just like going into Iraq and Afghanistan was on the part of the U.S. State Department.
1: Yes, now I agree with you wholeheartedly on that. So do you think Israel should have just stayed out of it and let the PLO and Hamas go at it and whoever wins, wins? Or would it have been smarter to support the PLO? It would have been less violent. I mean, Yasser Arafat wasn't a nice guy, and this guy turned down 97% of what he was asking for from Bill Clinton. What would the right choice have been for Israel?
0: Right choice would have been to your first choice, to hold out, not support either of them, either covertly or overtly, and just stand strong on the principle that these people, the whole idea of the Palestinian people is a propaganda invention.
1: Yeah.
0: These people are Arabs, like the neighboring Arabs. They're not ethnically, linguistically, culturally, or religiously different. And the neighboring Arab states could alleviate this problem right away by granting civilization to these people, granting citizenship, to these people, but they don't, because they want to keep them refugees as a weapon to beat Israel with. And if they had been consistent and stayed hewed to that line, ultimately that public opinion would have turned their way and the whole problem would have been solved, just like all the refugee problems after World War II were ultimately solved.
1: Director of Jihad Watch, it's Robert Spencer. I've been watching some videos from Golda Meir in the early 70s, and in watching what she had to say, she makes perfect sense. There is a Palestinian country already. It's called Jordan. Jordan didn't just exist, in all of time. That was created for the Palestinians. The queen is a Palestinian. So the idea that you need another Palestine, that would be the West Bank, Samaria and Judea, or it would be Gaza, it doesn't make any sense. But then the Jews literally said in 2005, here, take it. Well, we'll let you have Gaza and you guys can be autonomous. And they still weren't satisfied with that. But one thing that she said, which is a big argument today on the debate circuit, which is, I mean, you got this guy, Dave Smith, is a comedian and he thinks he's a debater now and he's on the opposite side of Israel. He keeps saying, let's go back to the 67 borders, which Golda Meir said was you had them. Why did you start a war? You could have kept the 67 borders. You don't have them anymore because we beat you. The victor gets to take the spoils. I mean, that makes sense, right, Robert? Why complain about you want to go back to 67 when it's your side that ruined it by going to war in 67 that you lost?
0: Yeah, the fact is that it's been an iron law throughout history that if a country starts an aggressive war against another country,

0: loses, it's going to lose territory. Yes. Look at Germany before World War II and Germany after World War II. It's a lot smaller after World War II.
1: Right.
0: And that's no accident. The neighboring countries took territory to protect themselves from a possible future attack from the Germans. And it's the same thing. The Israelis took territory after the 1967 war to protect themselves from future attacks from Jordan, Egypt, Lebanon, Saudi Arabia, all the neighboring Muslim states. And they have every right under international law to do that, and abundant precedent in human history. It's only when Israel does it, suddenly it's illegitimate.
1: Okay, can you go a little bit into one other argument that the debaters keep on bringing up? And I think I understand it, because actually what they're saying is untrue. But they claim there's no ancestral lineage for the Jews who are in Israel today to the Jews that were in Israel 3,000 years ago. Now, I don't know how they think they can prove that, but they claim that everybody who's running Israel now and all the people that are there that call themselves Israelis are actually from Eastern Europe. Can we debunk that once and for all, that for some reason there's no ancestral connection to that sliver, a little tiny sliver of land in the Middle East that belongs to Jews from 3,000 years ago and then also the same Jews today?
0: Well, in the first place, it's not true. There is a link. If you look at genetic studies, I talk about this actually in my book, Anti-Semitism, History and Myth. The Ashkenazi Jews, that is the Jews who were from Eastern Europe indeed, and they went to Israel after the founding of the modern state of Israel, right, they do indeed have a DNA connection to the ancient Jewish people. And also these people who claim all this, they completely ignore the existence of the Mizrahi Jews, which make up almost half of Israel today, who were Jews in the Middle East who were forcibly exiled. Right. 900,000 were forcibly exiled from the Arab countries after Israel was founded. And they went into Israel. And they are the ancient people of Israel who were exiled when the Romans kicked the Jews out of the area. And at later times when the Arabs came in and so on, and they moved to the neighboring areas and then they moved back. And they're very clearly the same people. You know, it's a funny thing. There is no other indigenous people on the planet who still speak the same language that they did 3,000 years ago, and who have clear cultural and religious ties to the people who lived in that land all that time ago. And there are concerted efforts to obscure that. But to anybody who looks at the history and archaeology, it's unmistakable.
1: Of course it's unmistakable. It's a dumb argument anyway, because we can make that argument about any country. Are the people in that country today the same people that were there 3,000 years ago? Probably not. If you look at the history of Ukraine has been reformed and deformed and reconquered 18 million times over the past 1,000 years. So I don't know why that argument is the one that they try to hang their hats on, because I think they don't have anything else, to be honest with you, Robert. Before we move on, I want to ask you one last thing about the Muslim Brotherhood, CARE, and so on in this country. We know that CARE has been claimed and deemed terrorist aligned. We know that. I mean, that's not me making it up. The government actually says there's a problem here. The Muslim Brotherhood, if they're here, and they are because they came both before Joe Biden but en masse during Joe Biden, they shouldn't be here either. Why are we rounding people up who are causing mayhem in our country that we see as at least terrorist aligned, if not terrorist funded? Why aren't we getting rid of them? What's the problem?
0: The problem is called the Democrat Party. And they are so infiltrated by these people, and they are so in favor of these people. They are part of the Democrats' far-left coalition, that the Democrats are fighting tooth and nail against any effective efforts against the Muslim Brotherhood and the Council on American Islamic Relations. They don't want to lose part of their voter base, and they are claiming that it's all just partisan politics and so on. It isn't. The Muslim Brotherhood is clearly malevolent, clearly wants to destroy the United States, and these groups clearly have ties to the Muslim Brotherhood.
1: It's Robert Spencer. We appreciate him taking the time. Got to hit a break here. Keep it here. Joe Pags coming right back.
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4: High, good afternoon. On the northeast side, 35 southbound at the 410 south cutoff, there is a stalled vehicle on the southbound exit ramp. It's off to the shoulder. It's causing some stop and go from Waltham. Loop 1604 southbound at Braun, there is reports of a crash. We don't have eyes on it. Just a heavy stop and go from Kyle Steel Parkway. Highway 90 westbound at Acme Road, watch for a crash on the right shoulder. I-10 eastbound at 35, there's a stalled car on the southbound exit ramp. 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I'm Rebecca Parker, KTSA Time Saver Traffic.
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9: 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Our historic going out of business sale ends forever Saturday, June 6th.
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1: All right, great to have you. We appreciate Robert Spencer coming up. JihadWatch.org is the website. Josh Hammer from Friday. The entire interview is up and running right now on YouTube. It's doing very well. Just go to JoePags.com/YouTube. JoePags.com/YouTube. We start out and we go for a long time exposing what's going on with E. Jean Carroll, the woman who accused President Trump of in the 90s of sexually assaulting her or something like that. And then she got an $83 million judgment because allegedly he defamed her. That judgment's been put on hold. Now there are questions that the DOJ is looking into about who is funding her as she was testifying against Donald Trump. And the name Reid Hoffman comes out. Josh breaks all that down and then some. JoePags.com/YouTube. Do that right now. We're back after this.
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15: Well, if you're like most investors, you're probably a bit confused on what to do with your investment portfolio right now. There's been a lot of volatility. We've seen a big move in interest rates, a war, new technology.

0: Technology being introduced in rising inflation. Hey folks, this is Carl Eggers. You've heard me for over a decade on the Trayware Show. 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
4: From ABC News, I'm Chuck Sievertson. Don't count on cheaper driving, says one expert. Gasoline prices were coming down recently after reports of progress in U.S.-Iran negotiations. Patrick DeHaan, Gas Buddy analyst, says those dips could be short-lived.
5: The national average we still anticipate could be $4.80 a gallon over the course of the summer. So while we've gotten a little bit of a two-week break from high prices, we could go right back up. And it's still not impossible that later this summer, even ahead of July 4, that we could see the national average pressing $5 a gallon.
4: He couldn't care less if Iran resumes talks with the U.S. after cutting them off earlier today, says President Trump. But he was also busy on the phone today about it. At the White House, ABC's Rachel Scott.
6: ABC News has learned the president did get on the phone with Israeli Prime Minister Benjamin Netanyahu to try to halt the bombing in southern Lebanon, to keep the Iranians at the negotiating table. Netanyahu insists Israel will not leave southern Lebanon. The president telling our John Carl, there was a little glitch today, but I turned that one around very quickly.
4: Trump also said that in a phone call with Hezbollah, the Iran-backed militants agreed to stop attacks on Israel. Justice Department says it will abide by a federal judge's temporary freezing of the Trump administration's special $1.8 billion fund aimed at paying people claiming they were wronged by the Biden administration. Sources last week said Republican senators expressed strong opposition to the acting attorney general about it, citing the coming November elections. At the Capitol, Missouri Senator Eric Schmidt was asked by ABC's Jay O'Brien.
7: Did it become a distraction up here on Capitol Hill, that fund?
8: I mean, not for me, but I think at this point, like I said...
7: But for some of your colleagues?
8: Maybe, but it doesn't matter anymore. If it was, it isn't anymore, so...
4: The state of Florida suing OpenAI, claiming the company knowingly released and aggressively marketed ChatGPT while concealing serious risks. You're listening to ABC News.
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